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2: 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Gets it out. Oh, and intercepted! Intercepted! Capers picked it off. The fourth interception thrown by Carson Beck. There's the knee, and the Cards have done it. The Cardinals have come on the road and upset second-ranked Miami.
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5: There's been a blank space in the Michigan trophy case. We'll write their name, Michigan, the 2026 Men's Basketball National Champion.
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7: Golden Temple and Serena Ball. 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

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Well, Dak Prescott's not shying away from calling the Dallas Cowboys the number one offense in the NFL, wearing retro Super Bowl champion t-shirts to training camp. I think we should probably pump the brakes for an organization that hasn't done a whole lot of winning, at least when it matters, in the last decade, let alone the last 30 years, last time they got back to an NFC title game. I think less is more if you're Dak Prescott. But, hey, you want to talk a big game? Let's see if he's going to be able to back it up this year. I say probably not, because we'll see if there's any injuries that change the landscape of the NFC East. But as it stands, I think the Cowboys are the third best team in the division this year. 310-840-4910 is your number to call. It's your number to text. 310-840-4910. So again, Dak Prescott wore a vintage Super Bowl 30 t-shirt last time the Cowboys were in the Super Bowl. That was in 1995 when they arrived in training camp on Monday. And then while working out the skill players in Utah before camp, Dak Prescott told reporters he came up with the acronym GOTI, G-O-T-I, which he says stands for Greatest Offense There Is. Dak said, quote, "We want stuff in life a lot of times, but then when people start talking about it, you kind of hesitate. Should I say that if they're going to hold me to it?" Well, absolutely. Playing in this organization, being in it 10 years, going into a year 11, I'm not going to shy away from it. When you don't have it, it sucks when you don't get to play for it. When you're watching other teams play in the playoffs, there's nothing worse than that. And so, yeah, I said I'd be the quarterback for the Dallas Cowboys when I was 6 years old, and I said I'd be in the NFL, and I got here. Dak went on to say, "A lot of things in my life I said I'd do, and I did it. And so why shy away from that now? Why shy away from asking people to hold me to the same standard that I believe that I can accomplish and this team can accomplish?" Dak Prescott wants all of us. He wants everybody to hold him to the same standard that he holds himself to. Okay. Well, Dak, you're getting paid $60 million per year. And so I think you're being held to that standard regardless. And there's a lot of conversation every single year about Dak Prescott. How good of a quarterback is he? Is he a top 10 quarterback? I mean, we did that survey. That survey that was rolled out, 2 weeks ago? From scouts, executives, and coaches across the league, and the average of Dak Prescott was number 6. I think that's a little too high. I think at some point you have to account postseason success into somebody's resume, and Dak Prescott has had not much of that. You want to just talk about Dak Prescott's regular season numbers from the seasons he's been healthy? Okay. Yeah, for the most part, there's no denying. The guy puts up numbers. He does.

almost every single year. This past season, 4,550 yards, 30 touchdowns, 10 picks. 2023, a full 17-game season, 4,500 yards, 36 touchdowns, 9 picks. 2021, he played 16 games, 4,450 yards, 37 touchdowns, 10 picks. 2019, 4,900 yards, 30 touchdowns, 11 picks. That's great. That's awesome. That's in the MVP conversation, those numbers. I will be the first to tell you. You put up those numbers four different times, that's pretty damn great. How many NFC title games have the Cowboys played in since Dak Prescott was the quarterback? You know the answer, because they haven't played in the NFC title game in the last 30 years. How many playoff games have they even won since Dak Prescott has been the quarterback? How many? How many? I'll tell you. Two. He's won two. Actually, let me double check here. I wrote it down. And my notes are a little blurry. Yeah, two. Okay. 2019 beat the Seahawks 24-22 in the wild card round. 2023 crushed the Tampa Bay Buccaneers in the wild card round. That's it. That's it. Now, in some of these playoff losses, when they got torched by the Green Bay Packers and Jordan Love, that was the defense's fault. And then Dak Prescott wasn't good in that game. But then there's also the case of, okay, it's tough for anybody to play every single season and stay healthy as a quarterback in the NFL. Well, Dak has missed half the season twice, and he's missed at least five games in a season three times in the last 6 years. Three out of the last six. Part of the reason the Cowboys have failed is because Dak Prescott got hurt. And now, again, I'm not going to blame him. But think about the conversation. Think about the standard that we hold Joe Burrow to. I mean, I think a lot of people have Joe Burrow outside of the top four. Some have him outside of the top five now because he's been in the league for six seasons and he's missed a chunk of it three times. That's been the last 6 years for Dak Prescott. Why doesn't he get held to the same standard? Point is, I don't think Dak Prescott is a top 10 quarterback, but I think he can put up top 10 quarterback numbers. But at a certain point, you've got to be held accountable for what you do when it really matters in the postseason. You look at Dak's numbers across the postseason, they're average at best. 2-5 in the playoffs. And again, last year the Cowboys were nearly the first team in NFL history to have the number one offense and have the absolute worst defense. So again, last year the Cowboys missing the playoffs, not because of Dak Prescott, because their defense was god-awful and Jerry Jones traded away Micah Parsons and it was an absolutely idiotic decision. Last year, the Dallas Cowboys, number two in yards per game. 392 yards per game. Number two in passing yards per game. Top 10 in rushing yards per game. Top 10 in points per game. They're a great offense. They are. They're a great regular season offense. And I don't think a lot of that is going to change this year. I mean, again, I'm not saying Dak, like, you tell me Dak Prescott throws for 4,200 yards, 30 touchdowns, and 12 or less interceptions? Yeah, sure. I'll believe it right away. No problem. He's done that a bunch of times the last couple of years. They've missed the playoffs a couple of times, two years in a row, and a couple of times in the last 6 years. Their defense improved on paper. They bring in Quinnen Williams in the trade deadline last year. They added Tito Ebonia. They add D. Winters in the linebacking core. They added Kobe Durant. They drafted Caleb Downs. I think their defense is going to be decent. I'm not saying anything better than middle of the pack, middle of the league. But their defense should be decent. It should not be an excuse as to why the Cowboys missed the playoffs this year, because the defense was terrible. I don't think that's going to happen. Ryan Schottenheimer, year two of the head coach. Offense didn't skip a beat. George Pickens is back on a prove-it deal. CeeDee Lamb is a top five receiver.

receiver in football. Jake Ferguson, for the most part, a trusty tight end. A run game that got by last year. Javonte Williams is their number one running back. He had 1,200 rushing yards and 11 touchdowns. That was pretty solid. I didn't expect him to have that good of a year because they have a solid offensive line. The Dallas Cowboys should be a top five offense again. But here's the thing. They play in the NFC East with the two-time reigning champion Philadelphia Eagles, who have an awesome defense. The New York Giants defense isn't a doormat anymore, and I think the Giants are going to beat them in week one. The Commanders, I don't think their defense is going to be good. Maybe Dak Prescott can continue to dominate the Commanders' defense like he has in recent memory. But I just still think overall the Cowboys are the third best team in this division. And I think even if Dak puts up great numbers in the regular season, at this point, we've seen that story. I've heard that song. I've seen this plot. I know how it ends. I know how it ends. So honestly, the greatest offense there is, okay. If it was just the acronym that he came up with, okay, I could buy it. You were nearly the best offense in football that there was last

The spotlight's already on you. You don't need to put it even more on you. Because you know what's going to happen if you don't, if you miss the playoffs or if you don't win the Super Bowl, you're going to get laughed at. You're going to get trolled, and that's fine. And that comes with the territory either way. But, like, does Dak Prescott think that the expectations for the Cowboys are just to be, like, to maybe make the playoffs, to be an okay team? You're the Cowboys. Even when you're bad, Cowboys fans think the Cowboys can make a Super Bowl, that they can make the playoffs. You have a very good offense, and you should have a not horrendous defense. That's the bare minimum, is to make the playoffs. And honestly, I think they're going to come shy of those expectations. So if we were looking back in January, man, remember when Dak Prescott wore a Super Bowl t-shirt to training camp and they missed the playoffs? Honestly, I think that's the reality that we're headed to. Because I don't trust Jerry Jones. I don't trust the front office. I don't trust Jerry and Stephen Jones to make good decisions throughout the year. I don't trust that at the trade deadline that they're going to make good decisions. They brought in Quinnen Williams. Okay, that was you had to. You traded away Micah Parsons before the season started. That was the least you could do, is use one of those first-round draft picks that you got. Even though it's another prove-it year for George Pickens, I think you probably got the best year that you were going to get out of George Pickens last year, and it still didn't mean much. And this team is just, they're proverbial losers in the playoffs. You got to show me. And not just with t-shirts. You got to show me before I buy it. Before I believe it. Show me that you can get to the NFC title game. Show me that you can win a playoff game and then, I don't know, like take the Rams to overtime or play a one-score game. Not what usually happens to the Cowboys when they even have won playoff games. They normally get beat down, embarrassed by the 49ers or the other elite teams in the NFC when they get there. I've seen this story. A lot of talk. A lot of chatter from the Dallas Cowboys. And it's usually not a whole lot of producing. 310-840-4910 is the phone number to join the show. We have breaking news. We were just talking about it 25 minutes ago. The Ricky Pearsall injury news and how the effects would... The downstream effects of what that would have for the San Francisco 49ers. Brad, my co-host, who we just bid adieu to for the night, brought up the idea of a reunion with Debo Samuel. Well, ask and you shall receive. What a call from my guy Brad. Here is Ian Rappaport tweeting out 5 minutes ago. Reunion. Free agent wide receiver Debo Samuel is signing back with the 49ers. The former Commanders and San Francisco pass catcher returns where it all began. 1 year up to a $7 million deal, or 1 year up to $7 million in a deal done by Tory Dandy of Athletes First. Oh, there you have it. This 49ers offense is now Brock Purdy, Christian McCaffrey, Mike Evans, Debo Samuel, George Kittle, the rookie Dejon Stribling, probably not Ricky Pearsall for the year, but as of now, Ricky Pearsall, Christian Kirk, and DeMarcus Robinson. But you've added Debo Samuel back. He should be very comfortable with the Kyle Shanahan offense. He should know it inside and out. Last year, Debo Samuel continued to take a step back in his one and only year with Washington, but 727 yards, 5 touchdowns. I know the Commander's season was masked in mediocrity and the back end of it really didn't matter, but Debo Samuel did most of his damage in the first half of the year. From week 1 to week 13, which includes a game that he missed due to injury. So in 11 games played for Debo Samuel, the first 11 games of the year, he averaged 49 receiving yards per game on 5 catches. And in those first 11 games, he had 5 touchdowns. That's not bad. He does that for the 49ers. That's a nice little addition. That's what they need. They need bodies. They need veterans. They need pieces that can keep this offense afloat, because all the time, it's the same story with the Niners. It's the same story. It's injuries get in the way. And

0: We're looking like looking probably down the barrel of a pretty big one right away on the first few days of training camp. It seems more than likely that Ricky Pearsall might be done for the entire season. More than likely. Who knows? But it feels like that's the way it's trending. And so the 49ers have brought Deebo Samuel back into this offense. And look, Deebo is a larger, I wouldn't say larger than life, but he's a big personality. He's got a big ego, right? It obviously didn't work out towards the end of his first stint there in San Francisco, which, by the way, was only 2 years ago. It's not like this is like 4 or 5 years since they separated. It's only 2 years. Went to Washington. Didn't necessarily work. They had a bad stint. Jaden Daniels got hurt. That was the majority of the reason why. Now he gets to come back with a quarterback he's played for, a head coach he's played for, probably a little bit humbled, playing on a cheaper deal, right? Not big money. Deebo Samuel wants to get paid. It's a prove it year for him. You're getting $7 million. Prove it that you still belong in the NFL. Prove it that then you should get signed to a 2 or 3 year deal after this for 15, 20 million bucks a year. You know, Deebo Samuel isn't 35 years old. Deebo's 30. And he won't be 31 until the end of the season. If he gets himself in shape here, which I'm sure is going to be a question mark over the next couple of weeks, but if he gets himself in shape by the start of the season, I'm not saying turn back the clock and we're getting prime Deebo Samuel. You know, for example, in 2021, when he had 1,400 yards and 6 touchdowns, hell, even if you get 2023 Deebo Samuel, couple yards shy of 900 receiving yards and 7 touchdowns, that would be a massive win for the Niners. So this is a nice little reunion. I got to be honest. I did say just before I wasn't necessarily open to it, but a humble Deebo Samuel might be the best thing. A Deebo Samuel hungry to prove that he needs to get paid, that he should get paid some more money, that he should get another, I wouldn't say big contract, but another multi-year contract after this season. The more I think about it, the more I like this move for the San Francisco 49ers. 310-840-4910. I believe we have a caller on hold here. Let's see. Let's see. We have Brandon in Ohio next up on BetMGM tonight. What's going on, Brandon?
1: What's going on, Pat Boyle? Hey, listen, hot or cold, Pat Boyle is dead-ass wrong about Dak Prescott.
0: I like that you threw in a little bit of your own personal hot or cold, and Pat Boyle's dead-ass wrong about Dak Prescott. I'm going to say cold. Pat Boyle is not wrong about Dak Prescott because spot the lie. Tell me where the lie is about what I said about Dak.
1: You're talking about his playoff stats. His playoff stats have been fine. What do you need? 14-7 touchdown to interception ratio. He's thrown for over 2,000 yards in 7 games in the playoffs. It's not his fault that they're losing. It's not his fault they're not building defenses around this football team. They threw for over 400 yards in that playoff game that they lost in 2023. Threw for over 400 yards and 3 touchdowns, and they lost the football game, Pat. You wouldn't take that from any quarterback in the league?
0: By the way, before we go any further, is this the producer of this show? Is this Brandon Combs calling me on his way home from Vermont, on his way back from vacation? Combs, did you couldn't get enough of this show? You had to call me, you sick, twisted puppy?
1: I cannot confirm nor deny whether or not this is Combs calling in, but I can't confirm that if this isn't Combs, that whoever this Combs guy is pretty damn smart if he disagrees with you a lot, because this is a crazy take. To put any of this on Dak Prescott and to not think that Dak Prescott is a top 10 quarterback in the NFL is outrageous and just blasphemy.
0: Combs, you threw out his stats like you were dropping some bombshell. In 7 playoff games, he's thrown 7 interceptions. His quarterback rating has been below 45 in half of those games. I mean, what are we talking about here? I'll give him the pass. I'll give him the pass for the game against the Packers, because it's not his fault that his defense literally got annihilated by Jordan Love. The divisional round game against the Niners, I mean, pick either of them. They scored a combined 29 points in the 2 games. Dak Prescott couldn't throw the football, and I mean, that's in San Francisco in January, where you're supposed to have good conditions, or at home in Dallas.

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2: 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She thought she'd never have a permanent place to call home.
3: Before I was adopted, I felt like I wasn't enough. 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I am surrounded by love. I feel safe. And that hole inside of me is gone. I am whole. I'm finally enough, just as I am.
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1: All right, welcome on back. BetMGM Tonight, Westwood One Sports. I'm Pat Boyle. The phone number to join the show is 310-840-4910. You could call, you could text, 310-840-4910. You can also hit me up on Twitter, at PatBoyle44. We're going to get to the latest with, I don't know if you've heard it. I know the World Cup is over. Trust me, we're not going to get a whole deep into soccer. But, I mean, I loved the World Cup. I loved every second of it. And to see just a week later, a week after it ends, what the president of FIFA is trying to do, it's criminal. It's criminal. We'll get to that in just a bit. But I want to get to your phone calls here because we were debating the NFC South last segment, myself and Grant Leader, who's filling in for producer Brandon Combs. I think the Panthers are going to win it. Grant was debating whether or not, we were debating whether or not the Buccaneers could finish last. I don't think that's on the table, but I'm enraged over the details that Baker Mayfield has shared regarding the negotiations between him and the Buccaneers front office. They won't go over 2 years. They're not close to $50 million per year. That's absolutely ridiculous. Absolutely ridiculous. It's an embarrassing front office, the way that they've handled their star franchise quarterback. That's not asking much. More than 2 years and more than $50 million per year. I mean, I've gone through the market numerous times. So let's get to your phone calls. 310-840-4910. Matt is in Louisiana. Next up on BetMGM Tonight. What's going on, Matt? That sounded like a voicemail. Hello? Matt, are you there?
2: Yeah, I'm here.
1: What's up, brother?
2: Hey, you was talking about the NFC South, and you saying that the Carolina Panthers are going to win the division, correct? Well,
1: yes,
2: I
1: predicted
2: them.
1: That was my prediction last year. They ended up winning it, albeit with an 8-9 record, and I do think the Panthers are going back to back. Yes, that's my prediction.
2: I totally disagree. I think the New Orleans Saints, since, you know, second year with Tyler Shuck, I think the New Orleans Saints are going to win the division this year.
1: Okay, and I don't think that's a terrible take, but I'd like to hear your reasoning as to why you think the Saints will win the South.
2: Well, also too, Kellen Moore, second year, and then we're also rebuilding the team. So, you know, we got the wide receivers. Chris Olave just signed a 4-year deal. So I think, you know, going forward, I think the New Orleans Saints probably just win the division because Atlanta –

Hell, I'll even say you have 7 winnable games. Home against the Raiders in week 3. Who's starting for the Raiders? Is it Kirk Cousins or is it Fernando Mendoza? That's a game you have to win. If you're going to win the division, you got to win that game. Monday Night Football, week 4 against the Falcons. Again, who's playing quarterback for the Falcons? Is it Penix or is it Tua? If it's Tua, I'll get and give the Saints a win. Week 5, home against the Vikings. I want to see what the first couple of weeks looks like for Kyler Murray, but I think that's a coin flip. Week 6 at the Giants. I'm a Giants fan, very high on the Giants. The Giants will be favored in that game, assuming there's no major injuries to either team. But that's a winnable game. Week 7 against the Steelers across the pond in Paris. Winnable game. Bye week in week 8, they come off the bye. Home games against the Browns and the Panthers. You got to win those if you're going to win the division. I picked the Panthers to win the divisions. So that's a game I likely think the Panthers win, although it is in the Superdome, always a tough place to play. But you got to win. You got to beat the Browns. You got to beat the Raiders. You're going to have to beat the Falcons. You got to beat the Steelers in Paris. Because after that, the stretch to finish the season, then they go do a couple-week stretch at the Chicago Bears, at the Bengals, against the Packers, at the Panthers, at the Bucks. If the Saints are with 3 games left to play, if they are 7-7, they've got a chance. Because I think they can win their last 3 games. Home against the Cardinals, I think the Cardinals are going to be terrible. At the Falcons, always a winnable game. Saints-Falcons late in the season, coin flip. It always is. And who's got something left to play for will most likely be a big factor in that game. And then week 18 against the Buccaneers. You could be playing for the division. Could be playing for division crown. Could be playing for... unlikely that you'll be playing for a wild card spot, but you could be playing for the division. If I had to give you a record prediction right now, I'd say 8-9 for the Saints. That's an improvement. It's a slight improvement. I know it's probably not what Saints fans want to hear, especially Matt in Louisiana thinks they're going to win the division. They went 6-11 last year. I think they go 8-9. I think they've got some solid pieces. And yes, they did just sign Chris Olave to a massive extension today, 4 years for $132 million. Kudos to Mickey Loomis for getting that done and getting Chris Olave locked down after the big year he had last year. Can he replicate it? I hope so. Like, a lot of this season is going to hinge upon what their deficiencies last year. And just, again, it's easy to say, well, hey, they got Travis Etienne. They're going to be great running the football. Well, hey, they drafted a wide receiver. Chris Olave's got some help. All right, I want to see what Jordan Tyson looks like. A lot of people were hyping him up as maybe the guy that could be the best receiver in this class. Not Carnell Tite, not Mekhi Lemon. Not Concepcion, not Boston. And then on defense, can you get after the quarterback and can you stop the run? This linebacking core doesn't do a whole lot for me. I got to be honest. The corpse, I say that jokingly. And I say that jokingly because I look back and he actually was pretty very decent last year. But Chase Young had 10 sacks. 2 forced fumbles. That's a good year. I was going to disrespect Chase Young. I take that back. That's a good year in terms of getting after the quarterback. He's the star of the pass rush. Outside of that, Carl Granderson seems to be on the decline. Pete Werner, 81 tackles last year. That's got to go up to 100. And then Caden Ellis, who leaves Atlanta, comes back to where he started in New Orleans. Had 107 tackles last year with the Falcons. He's got to be at 140 tackles this year. Got to stay healthy because the depth in this defense, I'm going to be honest, I couldn't even tell you who the hell they are. So they do not have, they're a top-heavy defense that has to stay healthy and has to stop the run. And I just don't really believe that they're going to be able to do that week in and week out. But like I said, 8-9. As a Saints fan, would you sign for that? Would you sign for 8-9? I don't know if you'd sign for any season where you're not making the playoffs, but if it comes down to it, you're 7-7 or you're 6-8 with 3.

0: three games left to go and you still have a remote chance of winning the NFC South? Because I feel like, I mean, last year 8-9 won the division. 6-8 with three games left to go, chance to win out and maybe win the division. Would you sign for that right now? 310-840-4910 is the number to join the show. When we come back, we'll finish up with the latest on FIFA trying to privatize the game. I'll break it down. I'll make it very easy for you to understand if you haven't been following this story, but it is a massive one. And one that needs to end in the president of FIFA being kicked to the damn curb. I'll explain why. I'm Pat Boyle. This is BetMGM Tonight right here on Westwood One Sports.
1: 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Westwood One Sports.
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1: 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I'm Pat Bull. 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Last chance to get in on the phone. You can call, you can text, you can hit me up on Twitter at PatBoyle44. So, by the way, Josh Graham coming up on Westwood One Sports Night at the top of the hour. Make sure you stay tuned, 11 p.m. to 3 a.m. I'll break this down as simply as I can. So, a lot of you seeing FIFA trying to privatize the World Cup, trying to sell a piece, 20% to 30% stake in the World Cup to private investors. Was that a good thing? Is that a bad thing? I mean, it's a terrible thing. It is a terrible thing. They are trying to privatize and create private equity in the game of soccer, namely in the World Cup, the biggest sporting event in the world. It's not FIFA's to sell. Especially FIFA president Gianni Infantino, which, by the way, his ass needs to be kicked to the curb. Get him out. Force him to resign. I don't know when the next FIFA president voting is. I don't know how long the terms are. But Gianni Infantino needs to get the hell out. Kick his ass to the curb. I can't say it more bluntly enough than that. FIFA president Gianni Infantino has proposed creating a $20 billion commercial subsidiary called FIFA Forward Enterprise to then sell 20 to 30% stake in the World Cup to private investors. Gianni Infantino, as president of FIFA, has offered each of the 211 member associations, the 211 countries in FIFA, up to $40 million in funding if they approve the plan by September 19th. And reportedly, all these member associations were told the offer will be off the table if you do not approve it by this date. You ever have a window company or any kind of company that does alterations or anybody sell you anything? And they say, well, you can have this offer, but you have to say yes right now, otherwise it's off the table. It's usually a good hint that you shouldn't do it, that you should just walk away. Or tell that person that has come door to door to go kick rocks and get the hell out of here. That's what Gianni Infantino and FIFA have told countries. So this new corporate entity called FIFA Forward Enterprise is, again, you can get lost in all the mumbo jumbo jargon, but they're basically trying to take part of the profits that the World Cup makes and sell it to private investors to then make a profit off of it. And all you countries from Cabo Verde to Spain to the USA to the Philippines, you guys are all going to get $40 million right off the bat, and there's going to be a chance that you could double that. Right? That was the incentive. Double member association standard funding immediately to over $80 million by 2038. And this new corporate entity, what they're going to do is they're going to handle all the broadcast, ticketing, and sponsorship rights

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0: 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Here's Josh Grabb.
1: Hall of Fame week is coming. Less than a week away from the Hall of Fame game in Canton, the Carolina Panthers facing the Arizona Cardinals. We'll broadcast the game right here on Westwood One Sports. Incredible class that's going in, by the way. Drew Brees. We learned today that Sean Payton will be introducing him. Coach Payton getting emotional at some bar while on FaceTime with Drew Brees. If that's not SEC country, down in the bayou behavior, then you tell us what is. Getting emotional at the bar. Don't know what Sean Payton was drinking, but it wasn't water. Luke Kuechly is going into the hall. He was in the news this week. He's going to work Netflix's games this year with Noah Eagle, our teammate, on the play-by-play. Larry Fitzgerald is going in. We're expected to be joined by Kurt Warner on tomorrow's show. Another one of our Westwood One teammates. Adam Vinatieri, perhaps the greatest kicker of all time. His Colts teammate Jeff Saturday.

0: This is Westwood One Sports Night. Here's Josh Graham.
1: Amid controversy in Chapel Hill, we heard from Bill Belichick today. But before we get to him, we asked the question to you, who should be the favorites to win the NFC South? Because there's turmoil, there's drama all over the place. Your thought welcome, 310-840-4910. With that being the backdrop, let's get to the Belichick sound. Just wanted to invite you to the show, however and wherever you might be listening or watching. Greatly appreciate that. So, some backstory. Monday morning, 8 a.m., got a press release that appeared in the inbox from North Carolina's PR department. Not the athletic department, though. The university's PR team sent out a press release outlining that the highest paid general manager in all of college football, Michael Lombardi, was being put on administrative leave.

0: is Westwood One Sports Night. Here's Josh Graham.
1: Remember when TNT's tagline used to be, TNT knows drama? Well, that was true at the time. The NFC South division today says, hold my beer, Tennessee, and TNT, and hold my beer. I guess it would be more whiskey if it was Tennessee. I don't know. There's drama everywhere is the larger point I'm trying to make. Bad injuries in Charlotte and in New Orleans. You got the Falcons president of football, Matt Ryan, having to throw passes in Atlanta because both their quarterbacks are hurt. But all that pales in comparison to the tension that we're seeing boiling down in Tampa, and that's where we get to right now. The Tampa Bay Buccaneers stood their ground with Baker Mayfield, and they were right to do so. They offered Baker a 2-year extension. That's 2 years on top of this year. That would lock him up in Tampa through the 2028 season, which lines up, oddly enough, with Todd Bowles' current deal. Baker obviously turned it down, likely seeking a 3- or a 4-year extension.

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Good morning. 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Addy Bates produces. Laura Jimenez runs the board. And Baker Mayfield hates the Tampa Bay Buccaneers. Pete, this kid's a star. The guy is a bona fide star. He's been competitive ever since he got to the National Football League coming out of Oklahoma. Even when he was the Browns' starting quarterback under Kevin Stefanski, he took the Browns to the postseason. If you can do that, you've earned a ton of respect in my book. He gets a hard reset with the LA Rams, a hard reset with the Carolina Panthers, and there was a question 3 years ago. Is Baker Mayfield still a starting quarterback in the National Football League, or is he old guy journeyman that turns into the vet that you pick up for a stopgap year? No, Baker Mayfield is a bona fide star, as showcased by a season in 2024 where he completed 71% of his passes. That's a

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0: they don't recruit, they reload. They got Josh Hoover, one of the best quarterbacks in America, from TCU. Yep. They got two amazing defenders from Kansas State. This is a very good football team once again this year, and there's still continuity with holdovers. I really like Indiana and their chances again this season, and I think Ohio State's going to be their biggest test, in my opinion. And if they can get by Ohio State, I think we could be looking at them once again deep in the college football playoff.
1: Biggest winner of the day on the Drake Toll Show. Let's give it to Sean Payton. This is the phone call that Payton got from Drew Brees. Brees asking his old coach of the New Orleans Saints to be his presenter for the Hall of Fame.
2: I'm honest to God, I can't believe you just did that. Yeah, absolutely, man. Listen, we've done enough of this. Like, all of a sudden, it's awesome.
3: I can't wait.
2: I love you, too. Appreciate you.
1: Pete, that's just a good human being moment between Sean Payton, a choked up Sean Payton, and Drew Brees.
0: Yeah, it just shows like the connection those guys have and the powerful relationships that are forged through football. And that is obviously a very special one. And Sean Payton, for him to induct Drew Brees, I actually get really excited about the speech and the potential there. That will probably be freaking awesome.
1: Sean Payton, Drew Brees. That era of NFL football is just awesome, man. That duo in the National Football League was two words, must-see TV.
0: And those guys who have ever played for Sean Payton or have, even defensive guys. I talked to Chris Canty yesterday. He said Sean Payton was the most brilliant coach he's ever seen. And that was on the offensive side of the ball. Canty's a defensive guy. It's a really cool deal. Sean Payton's the best.
1: That is Pete Souza. Laura Jimenez runs the board. Addie Bates produces. When we come back, let's give you our obituaries. Dead today, Baker Mayfield as a Buccaneer. Is his time done in Tampa Bay? We'll answer that question on Westwood One Sports, the Westwood One Sports app, and the Drake Toll Show.
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2: Hey, good morning, Steve.
1: Close enough.
2: Oh, man. There's nothing I love more than when it starts. And it's like Blankenbaker, because I know straight where I'm going on my phone.
3: Where are you going
1: on
3: your phone?
1: I'll just leave it there. I just
3: turn on your radio and you hear Blankenbaker bring us out of the gates.
1: No, I love it. Look, and I'm excited, and I'm excited I get to do it today. You know what I mean? Because Drew is a boss, a friend, confidant, all that. So I get to enjoy being here today.
3: We love you, Drew. We eagerly await you joining us to talk a little card tube scheduling, I believe, is
1: where we
3: should lead off, right?
1: Yeah, I mean, I definitely want to start. Well, I have another quick shout-out before I start anywhere. But, yeah, we'll definitely talk out-of-conference schedule. I think that would be big. By the way, Will is going to join us over there from 10 to noon today.
3: How about that?
1: He called me last night. He said, hey, I'm back in town. He said, I'd like to shoot over there. I was like, absolutely.
3: He's going to come in with a nice suntan and some great takes and thoughts on Tuski and the squad down there in the Bahamas.
1: It's going to be – so that'll be fun. And but, yeah, we got scheduling news yesterday I want to talk about. We got some explosive Kirk Cignetti sound that I want to – we'll talk about. Yeah, so there's all kinds of stuff, man, that we'll get. And we're getting to the point to where I have to throw in. I mean, I've booked hotels. I've got my trips to Nashville and Vegas locked in. But once you start booking your hotel to that first football game, man, it starts.
3: It's go time.
1: Yeah, it's like starts really. So now, you know, I get into. All right, I'm starting my deep dives. I really started it late last week into the roster.
3: Okay.
1: Because you know, Creighton, every year I could go on my college football game and I could make the entire roster. Just I wouldn't even have to look at anything. You know, back when I was in high school, middle school, I just. You know, boom, boom. I mean, I could get the third string guys just on Louisville because I would only make Louisville's roster. Everybody else, I would just keep normal. But, you know, whatever. So that would be great. I don't know that I could even do that now.
3: No.
1: And I'm like
3: no
1: a super fan.
3: I've been playing the video game just to learn the roster.
1: Right. Like, you start to, because when we're looking down through the roster and putting together, we've been doing, Maven and I do on the late summer, we do the player profiles where we just read a player's bio and it just kind of refreshes you who they are, who you know, maybe they're new. Yeah, just terrible radio. Mm-hmm. It's the worst. That's why we got one of the worst shows in the city. How we've been on for 12 years is baffling. But it is, I mean, we're not as bad as Phil. Like the Sunday Morning Hangover is probably the worst show. I mean, if we're being honest, like, I mean, it's okay. Like, I mean, I tell Phil this to his face all the time.
3: You sure. Know, it's in the name.
1: No, I mean, yeah,
3: it's a hangover.
1: It's the worst radio show we have. But, I mean, it's fun. I mean, they try, though. But anyways, yeah, I mean, you kind of start to relearn all these guys. And now, I mean, it's just, I mean, there's guys I'm reading, and I'm like, oh, my God, I didn't realize we had that guy. Marcus did TJ Banks the other day. I'm like, we have a DB from, like from the SEC that's this good? And you're like, I didn't even realize he was on the team. And so, yeah, it's it's that time. But before I do any of this.
3: Shout out time, Steve.
1: Well, yeah. The city of Louisville, man. How? I mean, listen. I know you guys have probably talked about it on here. But today, just the way my routes have been the last couple days, I got my first taste of being able to go 71-65 here to the studio. I mean, I would have never guessed. When they said, I'll be honest. I thought this was going to go well through. I was like, this is going to affect Louisville football. Like, I truthfully thought that. I was like, this is going to be bad. We're going to have all these festivals. They're going to have 65 shut down. It's going to be a mess. Louisville football games are just going to be. I mean, I get there. I know you don't deal with this. I mean, I'm usually there 4 or 5 hours early, so don't really affect me. But man,
3: Shout out the city.
1: Shout out the city, man. I couldn't believe it. Like, I mean, they got it done. And got it done early. I mean, you know, there's still a few things here and there, but, I mean, they've got us a route open. I mean, so, look.
3: Well, I'm going to give a shout-out to all this, the civilians of Louisville then. We persevered through the interstate being shut down. We kept our cool. We ripped some lids off of tractor trailers.
1: How about
3: that? And we're back up and running.
1: How about that?
3: We closed our eyes and we reopened them and we're back up and running. That's awesome.
1: We took our sacrifice to the gods at the can opener. And yeah, it's
3: your thoughts on flock cameras and data centers? Shouting out the city.
1: It is a little odd.
3: Meteorologists,
1: things shutting down. I mean, you know, when you got data centers shutting down, and for like, you know, especially when they're like, hey, this is shutting down for like a couple of years and then it'll be back. I'm like, well, that seems odd. But.
3: Yeah. Well, speaking of data and centers, good to have Will Hanke on later, and he'll be talking about, you know, Gabe Dines' performance. Cool to find out that he's rooming with Gabe Dines. I heard that in the Instagram video.
1: Yeah,
3: so,
1: a little roommate there.
3: Unique. You're looking up to your roommate, you know, a foot and a half taller than you, but a unique situation. And then maybe you can update us on OpenAI Kesey, his progress coming back. Another data center?
1: Well, you know what? I'll try to get all the secret information out I can, you know, see if I can get him kicked off the team.
3: Yep.
1: At all possible.
3: Any coaching scoop that might be out there if we're going to be losing an assistant?
1: Oh, man. I know. Mm-hmm. I mean, we are.
3: I would imagine.
1: I mean, that's all. Hire Mark Lieberman. How about that? That'd be awesome.
3: He's crushing it at Monsignor Pace right now, though. He's just got luminaries coming in now, that gym.
1: He's just posting pictures with Jonathan Kuminga, and he's got Bam Adebayo, Donovan Mitchell in there. I'm like,
3: here comes another luminary.
1: Speaking of luminaries, here we go. We'll get Drew in here in a second. But, yeah, we'll get to all of that as we break it down there. There you go. Look at you, pro. How about that? I do think we'll start there with the Michigan game, though. We get a little news yesterday that we are playing Michigan on December 5th, which I hope.
3: We're going to have a conflict of interest.
1: Yeah. I really hope that I'm stuck in Charlotte that day.
3: Mario Cristobal's across the sideline from Jeff Brom. That afternoon. That's an in-game now.
1: Yeah, noon. ACC. Mm-hmm. Which I think is a brilliant idea because there's no other conference championship games on at noon. So, I mean, I think that's just the smartest idea for the ACC to take that slot. Because, I mean, how many times have you just sat down at noon, watched the Big 12 title game or
3: just
1: something
3: the
1: last couple
3: on,
1: years?
3: Yeah.
1: Just because it's on.
3: All of a sudden you have Baylor and Oklahoma State looking at you in the eyes. Saturday morning.
1: Right, but you don't care. You're like, oh, okay, and then you get acquainted with the team, you know, so.
4: Like a MAC title game's on at noon, I'm probably watching.
1: You're locked in, 100%. Yeah. So, I mean, I do like that, but we were talking about the Michigan game was announced yesterday, December 5th, and hopefully that's a conflict of interest the ACC title game.
4: Yeah.
1: So, but you got a 2-year deal. So what? It's going to be one in Detroit, one in Indy.
3: I don't know. I mean, Louisville's neutral site being Indy is interesting.
4: Yeah, that doesn't feel like our.
3: I mean, it's 2 hours north.
4: Well, I mean, how far is Detroit from Ann Arbor? But it's a state school, though. It's
1: that's the only thing. I mean,
3: then we're playing Baylor this season. And Nashville is our neutral site game for the return from Dallas. Mm-hmm.
1: Yep.
3: So yeah, Fort Worth.
4: Yeah. Well, I mean, we seem to travel pretty well to Indiana last year. It's just there's just no secondary arena. I mean, what's the reason it's not in each other's buildings? Is there TV money involved?
3: It's the net rankings, and you can squeeze more. Like,
4: it's got to be money.
1: It's got to come down to just something like that.
4: It's
1: got to
4: be money. They're not going to struggle for strength of schedule. You know.
1: No, I mean,
4: I just don't know. I'm sure there's a reason. I'm 90% sure it would be money, but I'm trying to figure out why that would make more money on a neutral site than it would in your own building.
1: Yeah, I mean, unless it's a TV thing and maybe you've only – I mean, I'm making stuff up. Unless you're like, well, maybe you can only have – so like if the Big Ten says, well, Michigan can only have so many home games
4: on TV. Did they announce a network for this?
1: No.
4: Well, then that's interesting.
1: No.
4: Yeah. If they didn't announce a network, then maybe it's an Amazon or maybe this is one of the –
1: Well, they're saying it's replacing Michigan's Duke game. Which was supposed to be on Amazon.
4: Which the ACC gave permission for Duke to do.
1: Yes.
4: So if they gave permission to Duke, you know.
1: Yeah, I mean.
4: What was the Chris Mack seems to me? What did he say?
1: Yes.
4: What was the Chris Mack?
1: How did he say how it? Did he like, with, if we can do, we can play this.
4: Seems to, what was the
1: phrase? Well, that was Michigan, too. He was talking about Michigan and Kentucky.
4: Yeah. Seems to
3: was
4: me.
3: Was it the Kentucky COVID year?
4: No. Remember, when he released that video in the summer, and I forget, I was coaching a Little League game, and I'm like, oh, my God, Chris Mack just broke the internet.
1: He was talking about Kentucky called to get the Louisville game moved because they wanted to play Michigan in London.
3: That's right.
1: Or, I think it was London or something,
3: right.
1: Something like that. Yeah.
4: What was the phrase, though? Let's see if we can find. Yeah.
1: What did he say? He said, gosh, it was something very just condescending. Very just like, oh, man, he's really.
4: Oh, that phrase is going to drive me crazy.
1: Yeah.
3: Text line, help us.
4: Yeah.
3: Chris Mack was a bum.
4: Okay, but that was his finest hour. That was the trash talking moment.
1: I mean, we were ranked number one with Chris Mack. we were going into a tournament that got canceled, seventh in the net.
4: He sucks.
1: Not the worst. It wasn't the worst thing.
4: Yeah.
3: You're not talking about Eric Wood and Chris Mack in the
4: basement. Kenny Payne won those games. No. But we are. We're talking about. But seems to me, if that's not the phrase, come on, text line.
1: Yeah,
4: help us
1: out. Somebody says seems to me.
4: If they did it for Duke, then you can, if you can do it in football, you could do it. That was what he said.
1: Yeah, he said you can do it. Then we can do it.
4: Never mind the fact.
1: Never mind the fact.
4: But that was how he started.
1: Yeah
4: maybe it was a never mind the fact. Yeah,
1: that
4: I think was that was it. Never mind the fact.
1: Never mind the fact.
4: That's right. Thank you, Texter.
1: That's exactly it. That's what he said.
4: Yeah.
1: Never mind the fact.
4: Find that video, by the way.
1: Yeah.
4: That's a good one. That's an oldie, but a good one.
1: Really?
4: Because Cal, he had some fun yesterday.
1: Yeah, right. But at that point, nobody had ever bucked Cal.
4: Yeah.
1: And it was like, man.
4: Chris Mack had done nothing against him to date, right?
1: No, not at all. So it was, that was a good one.
4: Yeah.
1: It's funny. I was at my son's Little League football practice,
4: actually,
1: and just started text just like oh, my God, did you see what Mack just put
4: out? Never mind the fact. Man.
1: And then he beat him.
4: Yeah.
1: So he did. He did kind of back it up on that. I mean, he went out beating that year.
4: Yep.
1: I mean, granted, they were.
4: Did they?
1: Not
4: so
1: awful.
4: Was it announced by the university or was it just been reported?
1: No, it was Rothstein and. I mean, it was Rothstein and Goodman. So, I mean, you know, you feel pretty
4: that
1: comfortable.
4: That has
1: it's
4: to
1: happening.
4: Be the reason that it would be on a neutral site, right?
1: Yeah, because it's Detroit and Indy, which I get what Creighton's saying. Indy don't bother me too bad because. What are you going to do, Indy or – I mean, it's Indy or Nashville.
4: You're going to play
1: it up. Yeah. For us, unfortunately, it's Indy or Nashville. That's the only places. I would rather it be here. I mean, I wish we had.
4: Yeah, the return game to Indianapolis is just a line. It's like, that doesn't feel like a return game.
1: Yeah, because I get that, too. Yeah. You know, I mean, that's like we played Indiana in a neutral site. But like I said, you get them there or you get them in Nashville.
4: I think it's – but either way, you're getting Michigan.
1: It's Michigan.
4: You're getting
1: cares?
4: Michigan, man.
1: Yeah.
4: That's
1: and I'm not worried about Louisville fans traveling for a big game.
4: Yeah.
1: I mean, they'll find their way to Indianapolis.
4: So, yeah, he reported that. I mean, just said it's a 2-year neutral site series. No timetable on an official announcement. I got to assume this is the reason you would do this would be the Amazon deal to make money.
1: Well, again, you know, my only question would be, we've heard this for a few weeks now.
4: A while, yeah.
1: That we're going to probably play Michigan. So, if it's I don't know. Maybe that's just Michigan PR saying, well, we're replacing the Duke game. And it's like, well, no, you kind of already had this. So I don't know. Maybe that they lost the Duke game.
4: Yeah, because it was weird. It was really uncertain whether they could get their rights for this. They didn't quite, you know, check in advance enough.
1: 100%. So,
4: and so
1: that could just come from the Michigan. Again, I'm just throwing
4: stuff
1: out there.
4: Because Yahoo reported that the Big Ten and Fox were disputing that the SEC possessed the right to the game.
1: Yes.
4: So I don't know how, you know, a neutral site game, who has the rights? I don't know.
1: So that's where I think that could just be a little Michigan, you know, cover your butt on that, just saying, hey, well, this is replacing the Duke game. We went out and got Louisville, you know, when.

0: steroids.
1: You think of crappy pizza.
0: Yeah, that's it.
1: Like, how much crappy pizza can you sell?
0: But it's like, it's a really, really nice spot.
1: I mean, if it were Baronos Arena, you know, then I would go, okay, it's got to be state of the art.
0: I got
1: to
0: go.
1: Yeah.
0: Speaking of that, he threw that out there really quick, not to jump all over the place, but did you pull the trigger on the Texas-Ohio State?
1: I did.
0: Okay.
1: I did. So, but here's the question I got back. Because, see, like, DraftKings, not like they possess tickets to everything.
0: Sure.
1: They have a company that they, I assume, pay to go buy it off StubHub or SeatGeek or whatever. I don't know. And so they shot me back, you know, hey, here are the sections that are open. And I'm like, okay, well, that doesn't tell me rows or anything. Like, so I'm like, all right, well, I'll take the one at midfield.
0: Midfield, that's what I would say.
1: It's upper. It's funny. Their section 105 is their upper deck. So, So, but 105 was the minimum. So I got, here's the question I got back. I said, well, if I paid a little extra, could I get better seats?
0: Yeah.
1: And here's the response. You paid extra money, you could get better seats. At this stage, we're not able to add additional credit because I could use my other credit.
0: Yeah.
1: He says, let me know if you'd like to stick with 105 or if you'd like to add additional funds. I'm like, well, how much?
0: Well, how much?
1: This is not the first time I've bought anything in my life.
0: Yeah,
1: like,
0: right.
1: I said, because give me options, dude. You know,
0: if I can get $1,500 seats and I've only got to put in, you know, $300 or something or $400, like I would consider that.
1: Yeah.
0: I mean, we've been to enough events. I mean, I don't have to be on the field. Like, I can enjoy the atmosphere and sit a few rows back, whatever. But
2: you should be on the field. But I get it.
0: Well,
1: he hadn't been listening though. He couldn't be getting his tickets to Texas and Ohio State. But he's just
0: trying to lock you in, dude.
1: Yeah.
2: Talking to Ethan Moore. Sorry.
1: Yeah. Ethan Moore is with us here. He's got training. Gosh, that sounds depressing.
0: Mm.
1: Good morning.
3: Good morning, gentlemen. Yeah, we started off. I had one yesterday as well. I got one on Monday and Tuesday, and then I had like that 5-day window where I don't have anything. And then we start in earnest on the 10th. Kids come on the 12th.
1: Oh, wow.
3: So summer's almost over.
1: Man, yeah. It's that first thing you do. Once you have to do one thing for school, it feels like summer started. Feels like it started that way.
3: Yeah.
1: So, well, hey, Michigan, what do you make of it?
3: I love it. I love it. Like you guys were talking about, we've heard the rumblings of that series, or at least the game between them being played. I love the fact that it's a 2-game set. And, you know, if you look at Louisville's non-conference schedule, it's got to be among the nation's toughest. I mean, this is exactly what we want. I mean, take us back to the Denny Crum non-conference schedules year in, year out. This is fantastic. You're playing a bunch of power conference teams. You're playing teams in the top five. In the top 10, depending on what poll you look at, we're playing a Texas and a Michigan team within a 5-day span.
0: Yeah.
3: In some polls, they're both in the top 5, and they're consensus top 10 teams. I mean, that is fantastic. It's going to get you ready for the ACC slate, which is going to continue to be much improved.
0: Yeah.
3: As well, if you look at those preseason polls, Duke's in the top 5. Carolina's in the back end of those polls. Virginia's ranked. Miami's ranked, as are the Cards. I mean, Louisville's going to be battle-tested year in and year out. And if we want this end goal to get to that second weekend and beyond, this is the perfect non-conference slate to play.
1: Yeah, I mean, this is – you can't ask for much more, I mean, than you're playing against. I know Dusty may not be in there. Takes a little luster off, but I think they'll be fine. You know, something tells me they'll be all right.
3: Oh, yeah, and then you still have that. You have the rivalry game with Memphis State still on the schedule. You're going to play Cincinnati, hopefully, in a couple of years down the road. You already have your built-in rival 70 miles up the road. So this it's great. And you're going to play a bunch of teams that you don't normally play. Like, you know, you never play Texas. You hardly ever play Michigan unless the stakes are high, it feels like. Mm-hmm. And these are the games that the fans are going to get excited about. And whether it's on ESPN or Amazon or whatever, hopefully this is a way that Louisville can bring in some more revenue.
0: I will say this, Ethan. The only thing, and you know me, I'm not going to complain. I'm so happy about just playing all these games. But when I see, like, Baylor and Michigan and Texas and Texas Tech, and you look down and you're Memphis and all these, you're only playing that Texas game in the UM Center. Out of all that entire slate.
1: Yeah.
0: You're only playing Texas.

0: Center. Which, again, I'm not complaining. Yeah. I would rather I would rather play them than not. But I do wish we could get another one.
1: However, if you do go out and win four or five of those games, you're going to pack the UM Center.
0: Yeah, 100%.
1: That's how you 100%. Get the fans to fill that arena.
0: And that's 100% a great retort to that. But I do hope maybe they can push for at least one more at some point. Now, Kentucky, if we played them or the team up the road, we played them next, you know, this year, that would change that a lot. But that would be my only, like, but.
2: By the way, are you a full-time team up the road guy like Ethan is? Is that a full-time name for you for them?
0: No, I am. My Ethan Moore team up the road is I never capitalize UK.
2: Okay.
0: So
2: okay.
0: You'll
2: utter the word.
0: I'll say Kentucky.
2: Okay.
0: But if I tweet or anything, I always lowercase UK.
2: I will say forever that guy drafted by the Nets. That's what I will say. So you have the team up the road. I will say that guy drafted by the Nets.
0: T. Will.
2: Yeah. No, he was the Supersonics, right?
3: We all have that. We all have one of those things where we just do that.
2: Yeah, I think so. Well, I mean, we're getting closer. We're going to play the sound in a little bit later, but you had to love the Kurt Cignetti sound yesterday where he just took a run at the SEC.
3: Love it. And he is the guy that can say whatever he wants, whenever he wants, because he has backed it up. I mean, he was the guy, he went to the middle of Assembly Hall before they even played a game and was like, Michigan sucks, Ohio State sucks, Purdue sucks, and we're going to win. And I'm just like, oh, man, that's cute. That's not going to happen, but you're going to rile up the fan base. He put his money where his mouth is. And I love it. I love it. And he's correct. The SEC is a big old hype machine. It just means more, blah, blah, blah. And until proven otherwise, my retort to that is the little old ACC went 8-6 against the SEC this past football season. And that is the last data point for that. But, Drew, also another point. We have another bulldog out there in Rhett Lashley of SMU. He's calling him out as well, talking about he's clowning ESPN's FBI strength of schedule.
2: Oh, Nicky to boot. That's right up Nick Valvano's, like, are they like blood brothers or something, or what the hell? Yeah.
3: Yeah.
2: The strength of schedule we're giving out before the season. Strength of schedule rankings given out before the season are ridiculous. This is one that Nick is absolutely right on.
3: Yeah, and so, and I know the ACC official account tweeted out his quote about it. And good. You know, listen, the SEC is great, but they're not nearly as good as they think they are. And, you know, I love to see other coaches calling them out on saying, you know, pump the brakes a little bit. Yeah. You know, you're too high on the hog. I love it. You're getting it from the Big Ten, which obviously three straight years of winning the national title as a whole, the conference can run its mouth. But you have, you know, Kurt Cignetti, who didn't lose last year. Sure, he can say whatever he wants. But then, too, you can have an ACC coach throw that in there as well when the conference has a winning record against that league from the last season.
2: Did a biker gang just pull up on you there? I mean,
0: yeah, that was very, yeah.
2: It was very loud motor. It sounded
3: there was. There was, and there was an accident. There was just accident a little bit as well. So I'll tell you what. Wow. Everybody's okay, though.
2: Yeah.
0: Okay.
2: I know you're keeping a keen eye on Ross Dellinger's Twitter handle, as I was, too, and I heard him on a podcast last night. If the other two guys would have shut up, you could have gotten some information out of him. But it's a mess up there. What do you think how this affects the ACC? I mean, of what happens up there?
3: I mean, Drew, does the SEC and the Big Ten, do they truly want an entity to govern it? Because it seems like they don't. And it does seem like with Cruz and Cantwell, they are being pretty flexible. And they're trying to come to an agreement, but they're just being difficult. But to answer your question, I want this to pass because I do think that is the best way for the ACC to survive long-term intact. I don't think there is any school in the league outside of Notre Dame and their partial membership that could survive a five-year run of being an independent. So, of course, Clemson, Florida State, Miami, UVA, whoever, are looking potentially to go elsewhere. But I don't think those teams could fund their athletic programs for 5 years. I mean, the ACC is not going to schedule them. You know, they're going to they would owe the conference $75 million at least in your exit fee. But if it doesn't pass, I think the closer we get to 2030 and as much as that exit fee will shrink, I don't know. And then when you have the 19, that weird number of 19 teams per league, the ACC only stands to lose four. And so my argument has been, we talked about this on LSL and I was tweeting that out last night. My argument has been, if the ACC is proactive and the four biggest brands leave for either the SEC or the Big Ten, if you can backfill with the top six brands of the Big 12, you effectively kill off the Big 12, and then you're the third power league. Granted, you're going to be a tier below, but that is the only way, in my opinion, if this thing doesn't pass, for the ACC to survive. Those teams will leave eventually. I don't think they would leave if this thing gets passed, but it sounds like the SEC and the Big Ten are going to try everything in their power to thwart this. That's what it feels like.
2: Yeah. Yeah, it keeps setting a deadline, saying it's a deadline, saying, well, we're almost got it. This is really the drop dead. And I don't know. The one thing that Ross Dell just said was like, okay, yes, you can say the SEC and Big Ten are being stubborn, but the initial attack plan was to just attack them. Like, the initial bill was like, it's all their fault, even though it is. Yeah, they suck. And it's like, what do you guys think of this bill? It's like, well, hang on. It's not the greatest way to start, but... I don't know. I mean, they keep saying it's dead. You know, they're breaking next week. There's no chance. Oh, there's a slight chance. I don't know. I think Cantwell and Cruz are like, we're done if you guys can't figure this out. Get someone, waste someone else's time if you guys can't do it.
3: You've seen that tone from them based on a couple of the quotes that Dellinger has put out there. And I don't blame them one bit. I'm like, listen, we've done this, this, and this. You've asked for this. We've given you this. We keep coming back. It sounds like, you know, the vast majority of the other conferences are on board. Now, I did think it was interesting, back to our other point with the ACC. I mean, overall, they're for it, but then you have a couple of teams. I mean,
0: that's what I was going to ask you, Ethan, not to interrupt you, but I was going to ask, I mean, who do you think, like, because it says, you know, I mean, a few didn't want, I mean, who would not want it? And that's me asking a little bit out of ignorance, like, would that be more teams at the top, teams at the bottom? Like, I don't understand who would not want this.
3: I think it was because of the 5-year clause that if you wanted to leave, you'd have to be an independent.
0: Yeah.
3: So I think it's your usual suspects. It's your Clemson,
0: Florida
3: State, North Carolina, Virginia. Virginia was a school behind the scenes getting a lot of smoke because the Big Ten and the SEC, rumor, both are really interested in them. That, you know, they're not in that footprint already. So you have those four. Miami would be another one, I think. And so if this were to happen, and again, I think there's still a fallback with the 19 number, the ACC could still be salvaged. But if this doesn't pass and the SEC and the Big Ten both want to go to 20, all of the potential targets are coming from the ACC.
2: Mm-hmm.
3: But can, under Jim Phillips, and under his leadership, could the ACC be proactive and then target the Big 12? Because at the end of the day, I think there's going to be three power conferences. Is it the ACC or the Big 12 still standing? And by and large, probably you're going to see a hodgepodge of those two conferences merge once the biggest brands are plucked from the SEC and the Big 10, in my opinion. Yeah.
2: All right, well, go get trained up to, you know, educate the youth of America, Ethan, and stay away from that biker gang.
0: Yeah.
3: All right, guys, y'all have a good morning. Go Cards.
2: All right, appreciate it. Now, I feel like you guys are playing footsie while I'm doing this. What are you guys sending each other back and forth?
0: He is sending me these red shorts, and they are...
1: they're sweet.
0: I mean, they have the bird. They have the
1: fire
0: breeze.
1: Yeah. I've ever seen. Yeah.
0: He says,
2: I see both of you guys in those. Yeah.
0: Yeah. He said, these britches are tough.
2: Yeah, I bet.
0: And then there was talk about bulges, and there were a few things were going on.
2: How about
0: on.
2: Andy DeClaire? You're the horniest man he knows yesterday on live radio. Did you
0: hear
2: that?
1: I did not hear that.
2: Oh, yeah. You should listen to the take.
0: No,
2: yeah.
0: That's 100% true. Yeah, no.
2: Well, it was Blankenbaker on a nude beach got all this conversation going.
1: Oh, boy. Yeah, Blank's got the family in some interesting situations over there. Where he might have some explaining to do.
0: And you mean he went to a European beach and didn't think he was going to see some breasts?
1: Was like Blank nude on the said beach?
2: Well, I think that's the question we all have. And then Nikki's response to that, like, I'll have to, we'll have to get the clip from the take yesterday, but because, I mean, that's why the show is brilliant. I mean, Andy goes in a direction, and while Nick Nick can be made fun of for certain things. He's got one of the most creative minds you will ever
0: see. Without question.
2: I mean, just that Nikki to Boot traffic report was off the top of his head.
0: That's why me and Maven tell him all the time. We're like, that's why we all hate you. Because, like, you're so good.
1: Right.
0: Like, I'll be like, hey, make a mashup real quick. And, I mean, before we come back from break, he's got this mashup, and we're like, that was amazing.
1: Oh, Donald Trump
2: breaking down
1: with
2: the game?
1: Box score.
0: Yeah.
2: We got to play that.
1: You want to play that?
2: Absolutely. We'll do that when we come back. Yeah, there's Nikki did some hits this week.
0: Yeah.
2: But, where they took that was,
0: by the way,
2: it's just funny.
0: 6:46 a.m., I did receive a text that said, send nudes from Creighton.
1: No, I said, are you coming in studio?
0: You did say that after.
2: Yeah.
0: But I got just send nudes. I was like, okay. I got you.
2: I'm worried about what happens when we reach the studio. Oh, man.
1: HR. Kansas City, what's up?
2: Phil, get down here. Yeah. All right. Here's what we'll do when we come back also. I want to play back-to-back the Laura Rutledge sound with the Kurt Cignetti sound. That is like peanut butter and jelly, man. That is exactly what he's talking about.
1: We have sound out the rear end to play when we get back.
2: Yeah, we got lots. 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
1: This is for Black & Baker, I assume, right?
2: Oh,
1: it took me a second, but I was like, what is...
2: Or Creighton's own sexual drive.
1: Yeah, it's right. Yeah,
2: one of the two.
1: Yeah.
3: Breaking, well, sad news in the local realm.
1: Oh, yeah?
3: The Frog is converting into a bar from a gentleman's club.
1: Oh.
3: The rebranded Rustic Frog will no longer be a gentleman's
1: club.
3: It
1: went from, because everybody thought Mitch renamed it Da Frog.
2: Da Frog.
1: So, Rustic Frog went from Da Frog to what is it now?
3: Now it's going to be River's Edge Dive Bar.
1: Okay.
2: River's Edge.
3: Yeah. And I'm sure a lot of our listeners have had...
1: You want to play taps for
3: shameful
1: that?
3: Shameful night. Oh, my God.
1: A moment of silence? You want
3: to... No, that's a portal to hell.
2: I only know that from that show. What was it? Narco Land or whatever?
1: I wouldn't know it if it weren't for Andy's show. And talking with Mitch. Yeah. When he and Sable talked about...
3: You
1: the
3: never
1: frog.
3: Veered off on the way home from
1: I've
3: Horseshoe?
1: I've seen it. No, I've never. No. First of all, going to Horseshoe always to me was just unbelievable. They got to drive all the way out here.
3: It's a beautiful drive. No, seriously, I do it just to chase the sunset sometimes.
1: And hope at the slot machine.
3: Yeah.
1: yes.
3: But they used to have 10-cent beer nights. They had
1: 10-cent beer.
3: Afro Man,
1: what
3: Jaw
1: kind
3: Rule.
1: Of nasty...
3: like, that was like first turn 21.
1: What kind of Milwaukee's Beast reject was that?
2: Oh, man. Yeah, that's a night.
1: That's a headache. That's just the next morning. Ugh. Man,
2: hey,
1: 10-cent beer. I mean, so they just couldn't give it away free.
3: Now we've turned our lives to Chris Morgan and Dan McDonald and our Lord and Savior Jesus Christ.
1: And then we're going to talk about Blanket Baker on a nude beach.
2: Now we get to talk about Blanket
1: so
2: Baker.
1: So this is why I love Andy's show. Andy will take something like Blanket Baker texting into the group thread that they're in, one of many group threads that I am not involved in. I'm glad I'm not in all these group threads.
2: No, I hate group threads.
1: That he was on a nude beach. And I think, Creighton, you're right. I think the time of day when the Blanket Baker text arrives directly correlates with the amount of glasses of wine he has taken.
3: For sure.
2: He did say this. Yeah.
1: I think it's a good one. So I just emailed you that that sound from.
2: And this is Nick yesterday, right?
1: This is Nick and Andy. Now, this is all of them. Striebel was on there, too.
2: Okay.
1: And the scenario was, you know, Andy gives you a what-if scenario. What if he had gotten.
4: Think on
1: DM?
4: Your feet. I'm going to throw a lot at you, Nick.
5: By the way, Blankenbaker was. He says it was nude.
4: Oh, whoa, wow. He was at the nude beach in France.
5: Chad. I mean, is it top and bottom is what I'm trying to get at.
4: Jack doubled over.
5: By the way,
6: Mark Blake pull the Winnie the Pooh?
5: Right now, right now.
6: Bottom?
5: Right now, if I got a ding, ding, ding, and I just look.
4: Yeah.
5: I don't know why my iPad would make that noise, but that's the noise it made. And I went, and I'm looking at DMs, and it says, I'm in France. Saw blank at the nude beach.
4: No.
5: I have pictures.
4: No.
5: How much are they worth to ESPN Louisville? What would you do? I don't.
4: Oh,
5: but if I
4: did.
5: If I did. If right now I got a ding, ding, ding. Right? And this has been a nemesis of yours, Nick. Blank's always after you as much as anybody else.
4: Oh, yeah, you're like number one, number two, depending on the day.
5: Yeah.
6: But what... But see, this could blow up in my face.
5: If I get a DM,
6: what if he's having a good day? You know what I'm saying? The temperature's right.
5: What if he's not?
4: What if he's not?
6: Yeah, but what if he is?
5: But just what?
6: Then I flush.
5: Well, I'm not trying to do a million questions. I'm saying, what if I got nudes of blank in France?
4: In
5: that's
4: France
5: all I'm trying
4: beach.
5: To do.
6: Well, okay, but
5: what are they worth, ESPN Louisville? What are they worth? What are they worth?
6: I'm doing damage control. I'm doing risk assessment here.
7: Blank's trying to get off the internet. That's what he's trying to do.
6: I drop $500 and find out that Blank's got a hog. I'm not like, no.
5: Well, what's wrong with that?
4: You should feel good for Blank.
5: Yeah, what's wrong with that?
4: Congratulations.
5: No problem with that.
6: I'm sure, but at the same time, I'm paying money. I've never paid money for porn. I'm paying money for naked photos of a man, like, with the goal that it will be funny and embarrassing, and then I feel doubly bad about myself because the guy's dragging the third leg in Europe, and I'm staring at the three of you.
7: Do you believe that Nick's ever paid for porn?
4: No, that's a massive lie.
6: I've never paid
5: Blank
6: for
5: is,
6: porn.
5: Blank is known as Driftwood over in France.
8: Here comes the American, it's Driftwood.
5: Texas says Jack's wiping the floor with pig rig right now.
8: I don't think he is.
3: I like that little ending there. The dismount.
2: Oh, gosh, dude.
1: I mean, Nick. That's great. That's great.
2: It's funny. That's where Nick's fear immediately goes.
1: Andy
2: Driftwood.
1: I don't know. Honey, why do you listen to that radio station? You can't explain it.
2: Yeah, I
1: don't
2: know.
1: You can't explain the connection.
3: It's one of the sloppiest hours or spunniest hours of the Diener show so far.
1: Yeah.
2: What's
1: that
2: floating next to that guy?
1: Oh, man. Well, just where Andy's mind goes with that. And then Strebel thinking it was real for a second.
2: Oh, yeah. He was locked in.
1: Yeah.
2: Yeah, he thought we had nudes.
1: Strebel yesterday goes, that L.L. Langley song, it's kind of catchy. I'm like, yeah, it's been number one since like the 90s, since like Mariah Carey had it.
2: She's almost been hot for so long, she's kind of plateauing.
1: Yes. Yeah, the song's finally getting old. Yeah, we finally need to do it. That's a catchy little tune. Yeah, thanks, Strebel. Appreciate it. It's like, Strebel's about it. Look, here's what I need to know. Does Strebel, he evaluates talent worse than anyone on earth because he thinks Jeff Rom can't develop quarterbacks, Taylor Swift and Morgan Wallen suck, and Marvel movies suck. I mean, I don't know how to evaluate talent worse than that. So my hope is that Will Stein is like the cool alternative band that doesn't win games, but it's his cool band. It's like the band that doesn't sell records, but they're cooler than Morgan Wallen.
2: Yes.
1: So I want Will Stein to be Strebel cool. That's what I need.
2: Just cool enough.
1: Doesn't win the games, but trust me, I know talent.
2: Yeah. Just cool enough, but not, you know, they're never really going to headline.
5: They're too mainstream. Yeah.
2: You could go see them at Bourbon and Beyond around 6 o'clock.
1: Yeah.
2: You know, not 8, 9.
1: More like 2:30.
2: 2:30. How about that? Yeah. We gave them a little too much. Maybe 2:30 in the afternoon.
1: There's no hint of darkness.
2: Because there's nothing I love more than like a louder than life crowd around 3:30 in the heat.
1: God. What a mess.
2: It's kind of middle of
1: that. And they're telling you this band's way better than Morgan Wallen.
2: I just love it. God.
1: You know, whatever you say, man.
3: Doesn't meet the flight deck at 9:45 on Saturday night.
2: Okay, so Nick went on to say we should cheer for La Familia.
1: Oh, God. Yeah, you guys need to respond to this. So Creighton, so the premise was that. I'll let you state the crime because I heard part of it. I didn't hear all of it, Creighton. So.
2: Yeah, I was usually I'm in. I was really
1: Creighton,
2: busy
1: we're talking
2: yesterday.
1: To you.
3: I know. I'm looking at my text from.
1: Oh, I thought somebody said on the air. Nikki. He texted it to you.
3: I didn't really care.
1: But
3: he was saying, we should cheer for La Familia because it enhances the brand of the TBT to have a blue blood winning or something.
2: Well, Kansas
3: and it's Willie Cauley Stein's last go, which I know that's your good personal friend.
2: Well,
3: Willie
2: I was going to say, I do
3: and
2: have
3: somehow
2: a...
3: our airwaves have been littered with that bastard's commercial.
1: Stop playing it.
3: So, I don't know why the hell Nick Valvano would say that on these airwaves. It's the first time I've ever texted him during their show and said, what the F?
1: So his premise was he thought that he could sell this to you guys that – hey, you should root for the UK team. I mean, the sentence can end there.
3: Yeah, well, now that we're out of it, we should just...
2: First off, I lost... I mean, people like it make fun of me about this thing, and I'm like, I lost out on like $50,000. Like, I want to punch you in the mouth when you, like...
3: And you should.
2: Half that you lost. You know, like, you think I'm rooting for them? Like, I'm like, are you kidding
3: when
2: me?
3: When he comes waddling in with this River Frogs jersey with his lasagna stains on it, just deck him.
2: Just right in the face. I have a touch of a conflict of interest just because me and WCS have a Cardinal Club date, golf date. So...
3: Can I turn off his mic?
2: Me and Willie. But
1: see the real Will Stein. That's what I want.
2: That's Willie Stein.
1: Yeah.
2: That we have a nice little Cardinal Club, outing together. So that'd be fun.
1: Yeah.
2: But I'm not rooting for him to win. I mean, like,
1: it's an absurd notion. Just an absurd notion.
2: Andy said his main take was that would motivate the Ville to keep going and keep trying.
1: What sort of alternate universe?
2: That's the dumbest thing I've ever heard in my life.
1: It's like. How do you come up with President Trump reading the box score as good as that was and then give you that just awful, just smelly just 8-day-old fish that's been microwaved by Bosch. You know,
2: Bosch. Remember that guy?
1: Yeah.
2: Gosh, man. Yeah, I don't think we're gonna have a group chat that's just you know, it's like, hey guys, look, I'm extra motivated.
3: Yeah, go Big Blue, right? That's what we're gonna be.
1: Oh, so that makes sense. Yeah. Creighton, you shouldn't have said that. That's gonna haunt you right there. That one.
3: What's that?
1: What you just said? That's gonna be replayed.
2: That fact that it came out of your mouth and it'll be cut up.
3: Nick. He takes one step forward, two steps back, but then he gives us President Trump breaking down the Bahamas.
1: Yeah, here you go.
3: If anybody wants President Trump's thoughts on the games.
1: Yeah, so here we go.
3: Hold on.
1: Playing stuff in the tank today. It's
9: ridiculous. Hey, friends, it is your old pal 47 here. The Louisville Cardinals played in the Bahamas yesterday, probably because the Democratic mayor of Louisville has a fentanyl problem. Mayor Bloomberg has all his roads shut down and no one can get to the Yum Center. Great arena, beautiful arena. I love Kentucky Fried Chicken. That is American food, the best food. Just ask the Europeans who were here for that soccer game. I call it soccer. They kept telling me, Donald, your food is great. We don't have air conditioning. You gave the people air conditioning. What is that, JD? Oh, yeah, the stats from the game. The Cards came out a little sloppy. I wouldn't have let them be sloppy. I also would have broadcast the game probably in high definition, but I digress. Let's begin with the starters. Great lineup. Good-looking legs. That great American DeShane Montgomery led the way for the Cards with 20 points. Alvaro, he had 12. The big man Flory had 18 points, 6 blocks, and hit all his free throws. Good thing, too, or I'd deport him. Just kidding, I'm a funny guy. London Johnson had 13. Evidently, he does exist, unlike Sleepy Joe's ability to sign things. He had an auto pen. Can you believe that? Jackson Shellstad, he is fast, they say. Almost as fast as I fixed the economy. Jackson only had 7 points, though, and went 1 of 9 from behind the arc, I told him. Jackson, I said, Jackson, that is not going to cut it. You are shooting like Angel Reese. Wait, hey, what are you doing here?
10: Fucking rude. Are you kidding me?
11: What? That's enough, Donna.
1: Yeah.
11: Your analysis is as bad as your fake-ass hair.
9: Really original, Barry.
11: You don't know ball. You think floppy action is what you subject Melania to each night.
9: Hey, you...
11: Let's look at the bench. They combined for 31 points. Adrian Woolley, we need him to step up. He had 8 points, 3 dimes, and a pair of steals. Speaking of steals...
9: You'd know all about stealing things.
11: No comments. Ellis may have only had 5 points, but he had as many steals. Big Gabe Dines, 6 points, 2 steals. Boyoan Jang, they call him Bojangles, 8 points.
9: And the great Patriot, Will Hankey, only got 80 seconds of play. He deserved better. Simon Piquet.
11: We actually agree on something.
1: Simon,
9: well, there you have it, the stats from Bahamar. Not as nice as Mar-a-Lago, but there it is.
1: that's
2: bravo. A masterpiece.
1: Bravo, Nick Melville.
2: Holy cow.
1: I mean, that was... Brilliant. And see what happens when you don't broadcast the games?
2: Wow.
1: You got presidents arguing with one another about it.
2: I mean, that's a masterpiece right there.
1: The best part was I heard Andy talking about it, said that Zach came in, and Zach loves to do his Trump impression.
2: Gosh, yes,
1: even if
2: does.
1: It's just average. He does average as best as he can do it. I will say that. But he does have some of the cadence down pretty well, and he goes, he says, you got to say something about fentanyl. That was his contribution. You got to say something about fentanyl. And it totally worked.
3: Snuck it in there. Bloomberg's got the road shut down. We can't get to the Yum Center.
1: So Andy comes up with the idea to do this. And then Nick goes wild in his creative mind. And then Zach Z pops in and you got to say something about fentanyl.
2: It's amazing. It's amazing. We just
3: had the supply of that Aaron Rodgers drug in the back.
1: See what happens when you miss the take? I'm telling you.
2: Yeah. That's incredible.
1: Hilarious stuff. So, I mean, it's gone a whole hour and I haven't even been able to get the Cignetti set.
2: I know.
1: I mean, this is like this. God, he is something. I see why the Blanket Baker man crush. There's no way he hasn't heard this sound. I mean, no way he's heard it, because if he'd heard it, he would have been just unstoppable in the group. He'll hear it later today, and then on the 6th glass of wine, he will start.
3: He'll react.
1: Yes, that's what's going to happen. So, Well, there
3: you
1: go.
3: What? Do you want Rutledge first? Or
1: oh, well, why don't we do it on the other side. Yeah, right. We'll do this on the other side. It's a lot of sound for the Diener Show in one segment.
3: Shout out the take. I guess we got to give them a
1: plug. Yeah, this segment brought to you by the take. Yeah,
3: ESPN
1: absolutely.
3: 680, 12 to 3, Monday through Fridays. Look, Andy Sweeney and Nick Elva on there.
2: Or as Dr. Nunley said yesterday, he's like, who's the guy that's on from 12 to 3? And I was like, Andy. He was like, no. He said they were at Michigan the other day. I was like, Rich Eisen? He's like, yes.
1: You're the one.
2: Okay. Yeah. All right. Got you.
1: Oh, man. All right. We'll continue along here. That was fun. 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
1: Back at it here, hour number three, as we roll along with you. We'll try to clean it up a little bit this hour, maybe a little bit. The biggest lie told, though, Nick said he's never paid for porn.
2: Yeah.
1: The guy who lets every subscription run, at the magazines that have come. Can you imagine all the extra $19.95 a month charges for, hey, what's that website? Yeah, he's got on it.
2: They make those commercials.
3: We're going to clean it up here this hour, and then he go there.
2: Straight to pay.
1: Great, that ever happened to you?
3: No.
1: Okay, all right, just checking. But, I mean, you know, it seems like Nick, with all the cigar aficionado magazines that show up, that he forgets to turn off the subscription.
2: I've got the Rock's face.
1: I don't believe he's never paid for that.
2: Inquirer right here, from
3: so
2: him.
3: The Hawktua girl that went viral two summers ago.
1: Clean it up.
3: Yes. And, well, she kind of had her moment of fame and then had the scam and fell off the face of the earth. Has launched an OnlyFans page, so.
1: But who could have seen that coming?
2: Yeah. That's the next.
1: Just now?
3: Mm-hmm. Well, it's
1: I figured that would have been 2 years ago. She waited. She did not strike while the iron was hot. Like, her moment in the sun was going to be that summer, and then they were like, I don't know. I kept reading those. She's the headlines of she's turning down this and this. I'm like, you're making. You're not. Yeah. Nobody's going to remember you. After
2: no, this. you not That's done it. Anything. You got lucky here.
1: Yeah.
2: You need to. That's go it. All out.
1: Yeah.
2: You should have done the OnlyFans like a week after you did the Hawktua video.
1: Yeah, that was it.
3: And that's OnlyFans.com/ Haley Welch. This is a paid endorsement. I have 5 free logons for the text line.
1: Tell them Creighton sent you. Yeah. Promo code Creighton.
2: Promo code send nudes Creighton. Yeah.
1: Gosh, okay, so yesterday, Kirk Cedetti, again, we will actually clean it up.
2: Yeah,
1: I don't know that this was in direct response to Laura Rutledge, but this whole pervasive. Well, yeah, Laura's first. This attitude, because she was on the Pat McAfee show and not cursing, which is weird to be on the Pat McAfee show and not curse. But she was doing the talking points of the the schedule. This will not sound like anything new, but this. I think this attitude is what Kirk Cignetti was firing back at. So
4: No. Sure, we're just talking about facts and stats and stuff.
5: Okay, that's pretty fine, except I wanted to point out just a couple things. Mm-hmm. So I think one of the reasons why the SEC maybe has not advanced as far in the playoff as some SEC fans would like to see is because the competition within the league is so difficult.
1: Oh,
5: that
1: here we go. Never
5: nine games of craziness week in and week out. Little different than other parts, other conferences. I'm not dissing on the Big Ten.
4: Yeah, they cannibalize each other.
5: Right.
4: Yeah,
5: and so by the time they get to the end, there's not many left, for one. They eliminate each other. But furthermore, they're gassed. They're injured. They have issues. I'm not making excuses. I'm just pointing out facts because you were pointing out facts. And then
4: no, we're all gassed. I didn't know if you can't get gassed.
5: Okay, but the other thing I would like to point out is look at the NFL draft and how many players come out of the SEC.
4: Sure. Yeah.
5: And that's how
6: good individual players.
4: Yeah, that's crazy. You guys can't win like that with all the talent. I mean, now you have to start wondering.
5: I got a lot of faith in Kirby Smart
6: as
5: well.
6: That's like a selfish league.
4: Yeah, and Lane can't come together.
6: Yeah, can't come together.
5: Southern people are not selfish.
6: I didn't say.
4: No, yeah. Southern people
5: together. We like
6: Southern hospitality. I know that.
4: Mace Laura, I would like to say this as a Southern representative, which I do believe we all agree that you are. Mm-hmm. Okay, SEC Nation representative and Florida Gator and everything like that.
5: Go Gators.
4: I would like to say I think our relationship with the South has been a little bit rocky for a while. You know, me getting dropped in a college game day, I learned a lot about how the South feels. But what I've learned about the South over these years is, boy, they love ball, man. And you know, every time we bring it up, like your reaction there naturally was go, "Excuse me, that is how everybody in the South feels."
5: Set the record
4: straight. I think that type of pressure and expectation will create some winning yet again. But I'm interested to see how they work it out, honestly.
5: I do want to say, I think that people in the South enjoy you. And I think they enjoy the show. Like, I think you guys have a lot of Southern fans. I've seen a lot of
4: people. Oh, yeah, at Augusta. Hold on.
5: Augusta. There was a lot of positivity toward the Pat McAfee show and Pat McAfee.
4: I think you
5: may be underselling just how well-received you are by the South.
4: If you're saying it, we will jot it down.
5: Well, because we do love ball, and you guys love ball, and that's one of the best things about your program.
4: Okay.
1: The kiss fest at the end is really much for me.
2: Yeah.
1: But the first part of that about, well, we've heard it a million times.
2: Of course.
1: So Kirk Cignetti, who can say whatever the hell he wants.
2: He owns college football right now.
1: Because how many times did he lose last year? None.
2: Yeah.
1: called his shot, won the title. He's at Big Ten Media Days, which, by the way, interesting enough, is across the street from Lollapalooza, apparently.
2: How about that?
1: What a different scene that is.
2: Big Ten Media Day.
1: Right, apparently across the street from where some of that's going on. So Cignetti said, okay, SEC, I got something for you. Well,
2: yeah,
1: we got it. Feverishly.
2: Yeah, I can act like him. There. You want me just to repeat it?
7: It's the best league in football, and a lot of really good football teams. It's hard to win on the road. Very physical football teams, very well coached. It definitely prepares you for the playoffs. There's no doubt about it. The numbers speak for themselves. I mean, we don't run a hype machine up here in the Midwest. We believe everything's earned, not given. And when we fall short, we say we fell short. We don't cry a river, whine, and complain. All right? And that's why we're the best.
8: Coach Cignetti, thank you so much for your time.
2: He was going there. That was Rick Pitino.
1: Play that again.
2: That was, he knew he was going there before he ever stepped up here.
1: This is just everything. This is the SEC runs out that playbook.
2: Oh, man.
1: And he's heard it enough.
7: Is the best league in football, and a lot of really good football teams. It's hard to win on the road. Very physical football teams, very well coached. It definitely prepares you for the playoffs. There's no doubt about it. The numbers speak for themselves. I mean, we don't run a hype machine up here in the Midwest. We believe everything's earned, not given. And when we fall short, we say we fell short. We don't cry a river, whine, and complain. Mm. All right? And that's why we're the best.
8: Coach Cignetti, thank you so
1: Drop
8: much for your
1: that
8: time.
1: Mic. I'm that. Bravo, Sig. Bravo, Cignetti. Blankenbaker hasn't heard that sound. He would be uncontrolled.
3: He looked like Blank right now. Yeah. I mean, there was a little glimmer in your eye.
1: How great is that, though? How great is that? Because you get to the Laura Rutledge thing is exactly what he's talking about. We got a schedule. Do you? Okay, and he's right. There's no hype machine. Because the Big Ten, I think that's a fair assessment. They don't hype as much as, have their narratives. They all will, but I don't think anywhere near that level. I mean, call the SEC a hype machine.
2: And I'm a weird perspective for this because even as big of a Louisville fan as I am, I think Maben feels this way too. We've always said over there, okay, but now we still believe the overall best football is played in the SEC.
1: Yeah.
2: Like, I'm okay admitting that. I'm okay saying that. Like, but you can't just say that and then kind of have.
1: And no one's called him on it.
2: Nobody. And they're right. I mean, Pat McAfee is pointing out, he's like, you haven't had the most playoff success lately. I mean, you have one team or so that may make it through, but you're not going in. You're putting these teams in, and some of them are getting beat.
1: Yes.
2: They're getting beat pretty quickly. So it's just you can't have that happen and then just go right back to, we all play each other. Well, what the hell does that matter when we're playing in the playoffs? Like, you should still come out and be able to play there. And when Miami comes out and they can just knock you out and, different ones, it does bring the question of, okay, well, how many of these, and this is what I think people are asking, and the same thing what happened with basketball the other day, or a couple years ago, where it was like, okay, you guys got these numbers, and now you're just keeping them up between each other.
1: Mm-hmm.
2: Well, what if you threw us in there?
1: Right.
2: I mean, we can knock off a couple of you,
1: And again, it's not, when you lose, you lose. We lost. It's not making dollars.
2: Yes.
1: I mean, I think their commissioner would campaign if it were a situation like where Sankey has gone on it, but it just does feel different with the SEC. Oh, well, you just don't understand. You just don't understand what we're dealing with over here. You just don't understand. So
2: and that's the thing. Yes, people do. That's what you're starting to get is with, especially in this era of NIL and different things. I mean, yes, there are people playing big games on night to night basis.
1: Yeah.
2: And it goes back to bring it back locally just for a second. It's why, yes, SMU at the end of the day is probably more important than any game.
1: Yeah.
2: But it's why that freaking game in Nashville does matter.
1: Yep. Yep.
3: You wake up the nation if you win that game.
2: Yes.
3: Like just because of the exposure.
1: But it's still more style than substance. The game you need to win is SMU. The game you want
2: question.
1: To win
2: without question.
1: Is Ole Miss because it does twofold. It helps you, but it also it's like, all right, enough.
2: Yeah.
1: Even though it won't be enough, and even though – every offseason, it'll be the same teams in there, and they're like, oh, well, the LSU, you know, a lot of
2: but when more of those games start happening and more people do early, kind of you take care of business, and when more Louisvilles can come out and go to Nashville against the Trinidad Chambliss or something, and you watch him get sacked a few times, and Louisville looks like, no, Louisville just matches up with this team.
1: Yeah.
2: The more that happens, the more that's going to – that's where I say there's going to have to be – it's going to quiet that talk a little bit. But you still got – I mean, it's kind of a boring, not so much a sports talk radio good, but it's like, yeah, you do it. Just go out and take care of it.
1: Yeah.
2: You've got the opportunity, you know, and then you get Jeff Brohm being able to get on there and say stuff like that. And you don't think he wouldn't?
1: Mm-hmm.
2: Oh, he will. Yeah, like he absolutely will. So good on Cignetti, man, because Cignetti's running college football right now.
1: It's amazing.
2: And he should be.
1: It's one of the most amazing things in sports that's happened in my lifetime, that Indiana is the dominant football program. Now, we'll see if year three, but you almost have to – until they don't do it, you got to like –
2: they were good year one. They went out, and they went out in the portal. I mean, you know, and he kind of won the offseason too. I mean, he went out. He got a quarterback that everybody wanted, you know, furry or not, but everybody wanted him. And it was – I mean, he can be a furry, but that's whatever. But, yeah, I mean, look, he went out. He got a good quarterback. He went out. He won in the portal. Like, there's no reason to not think they're not going to be really good again.
1: Yeah.
2: Like, yeah, he's you get somebody like that can stand up and say something, and he did.
1: Awesome.
2: It was so great.
1: To just do that at their media days. And that was at the end, right? So that was something that – he was going to conclude. He was going to say.
2: That's what I say. That was Rick Pitino.
1: Yeah.
2: He went into that knowing, okay, whatever I do, I'm going to get to this.
1: I'm taking a run at the SEC.
2: Yeah, because Coach P would sit down and it was like, okay.
1: But he would, I don't know that he would take a direct shot at another league
2: No, but I
1: he
2: just
1: would have his talking
2: in the sense of he would say, I'm talking about Edgar Sosa today. Mm-hmm. And you could ask him about the moon. And he would get to Edgar Sosa. Yeah. You know, he's like, that's that, because that's what, because we really never got to.
3: Planet Red.
2: Yeah. Planet Red. How about that? Mm-hmm. You never did really get to interview Coach Pitino.
1: No.
2: He just interviewed you.
1: Yeah. Still, And he would do the same message in every outlet before the game, back when coaches used to do every outlet before the game. He would do the pregame news conference. He would do players would then come in and repeat the message he said. Then he would get on the pregame show with Paul. And he had the same message there. You know, he was always projecting a message at all times.
2: The last conversation I had was able to have with him face-to-face while he was still at Louisville was up in Indianapolis the night before we played Michigan.
1: Yeah.
2: And my wife had never met him before. And it was me, him, Marcus, my wife were sitting there. He walks by and sits down and talks with us.
3: You're going to make me cry.
2: And you want to know what he wanted to talk about?
3: Yes.
2: The replacements in his prostate.
3: Bless his heart.
2: And when he got up and left and went to bed, my wife Charity goes, what did he bring all that up for? I said, Charity, he wanted to talk. I said, that bar's full. He wanted to tell somebody that he's pissing a lot. And he thinks it's his prostate. And you know what? We were the ones that he chose.
1: Last conversation I had with him was at Saratoga, actually. And he told me two things. He's like, Brian Bowen, dude's going to start. He can really play.
2: Yeah.
1: And number two, this board is no good. He was right. I don't know if he's right on Brian Bowen, but he was like, can't trust this board. It's no good. It's no good. I don't trust him. I don't trust this board at all. But it's Brian Bowen, let me tell you, he's going to start. He can play.
2: He knew it was coming.
1: And then, bam.
2: Gosh,
1: yeah, he did. He kind of did know it was coming.
2: Yeah.
1: Yeah. I think. Yeah, definitely could see the writing on the wall that something was not right over there.
2: Yeah.
1: So, Creighton, how are you dealing with both of those little stories? Or little tear being shed inside the producer booth right now.
3: Yes, there is. Missy Daddy.
2: Good news is his prostate's fine. He's still kicking.
3: I know. Yeah, we're good there. Everyone's prostate's going to be.
2: Yeah, we're good there.
3: To him at some point.
1: Yeah.
3: But you talk about, you know, the Big Ten, the SEC, their arguments, their, you know, they're better than everyone, their strength of scheduling. You know, we're critical a lot on these airwaves, but we do have to shout out the athletic department and the coaches for the scheduling that they've, you know, put forth.
2: Yeah.
3: You know, Georgia got dropped us, and instead of scheduling Austin Peay, we went out and said, hey, let's just go play Ole Miss Final 14.
1: Which said, SEC, you better replace it. I mean, part of that is SEC, you always won.
3: We're going to play 9 conference games against ACC teams, 2 against SEC, and then Villanova. But it's like, you know, 11 against
2: one and
3: ACC,
2: half,
3: SEC.
2: 1.5 against SEC. But it was, he did say, I mean, look, and you're 100% right, because when, and that was something, Drew, I was actually, I think we were at Kroger when that.
1: Because,
2: and I just, it was crammed the van, because I remember we said they wouldn't just, Jeff Brohm and them, they're not just going to let that Georgia game go.
1: Right.

0: much as you can, and you do some things that are not as beneficial to your core, you know, revenue stream, which is always a little bit of a concern. I'm sure they've got an eye to that, but it's like, I think you're at maximum capacity on neutral games, though.
1: Well, I agree with that. And football's in a unique situation because...
0: Yeah, I don't mean that with football. Football had to do what it had to do.
1: Even though the home schedule's not fantastic, Louisville's unique. You gave us two home Friday games.
0: Yeah. Oh, yeah.
1: You know, like, we're going to... We're fine there. Like, that one's not.
0: I think to go to Nashville to kick off season against the team that went the furthest in the SEC in the playoff is unbelievable. SMU, just a showdown for them in week three. Yeah, Florida State, they can say on Friday night. Yes.
1: I mean, even Nova.
0: Yeah.
1: On a Friday night. You'll get a decent crowd. I mean, look, no, I'm not hyping Nova, but
2: you'll beat Ole Miss, you'll get a good crowd. You go down there and you play it competitive.
1: With that SMU game, I think a good showing will still keep people engaged because SMU's in 2 weeks, you know.
0: Oh, yeah.
1: But
0: 1 week.
1: Okay,
0: you're talking about from Ole Miss. My bad.
1: Ole Miss. Yeah. If you're competitive in that Ole Miss game and you're like, man, they got you in the end, but I still think Brahms got something for Pete Golden. I don't know. It's not very often.
0: It does feel that way.
1: Yeah, it's like, I don't know. I think we got the guy. I think we got the better guy on the sideline there. But it's just, we'll get to that. Look, I'm already, getting into August, and now I'm like, oh, no, we're going to win, so. We're going to win that game, but
2: we do have an unbelievably short week coming back for Villanova. Though you play Sunday night in Nashville, then Friday against Villanova.
1: Oh yeah,
2: I know it's Villanova, but I'm just saying. Thinking logistically from the program.
1: But the moment we beat Ole Miss, I'm going to spend the whole week going. They're screwing us.
0: Yeah,
1: this Villanova
0: can't believe,
1: team.
0: Yeah, right. They're going to be in the 1AA playoffs.
1: In the past 5 years, they've been in the Final Four. How many times?
0: They've got seven guys drafted, and 16 others had free agent contracts that were signed in the NFL. Look,
1: I said it all week.
2: No, legitimately, they did have a quarterback take them to the playoffs last year, and he was trying to get another year of eligibility year, and he did not get granted the year of eligibility yesterday.
0: But you see the guy they got eligible now.
2: They got
0: scouts at every practice.
1: It's better.
0: Yeah,
1: I know.
0: It's Patino thing. Patino this up.
2: Completely walked on your conversation there, Steven. I'm sorry.
1: No, that was – I mean, no, you were just making the point. Yeah,
0: now,
1: I mean,
0: here's the dilemma, Creighton, because I took your advice. I emailed back and said I'll take the Ohio State-Texas tickets for my tickets to anything.
2: Okay. Thing.
0: That is the day after Villanova, Louisville.
2: I think for you it's appropriate to go down.
0: I'm debating now because that's the home opener.
2: I know.
1: Yeah.
0: Is the game at? I assume the Texas Ohio State
1: it's
0: game
1: night.
0: Is at night.
1: It's 7:30. Yeah,
0: okay.
1: Saturday.
0: Because I think the Friday night
2: that
0: before.
2: Friday night before seems to be
0: nuts. Golly, the Friday night before.
2: You're gonna have 15,000 Ohio State fans.
1: If
2: there.
1: You're gonna do Texas Ohio State, you need to just go do Texas Ohio State.
0: Yeah,
1: do
0: I kinda,
2: are you night, taking yeah. Zach? You see as your companion on the companion pass?
0: Not a chance.
2: Wingman.
0: No, I mean, I'd take Zach UC as long as I just give him a ticket and say, get lost, you know. Here you go. Your dream come true. Here you go. No.
1: Don't talk to me the entire time. This is your ticket back.
2: Don't even look at me.
0: Don't make eye contact.
2: And here's $50. Find
1: your way back to the airport at some point. I am leaving. I'm on this flight home.
0: Irish goodbye anyone. So
1: yeah.
0: But,
2: So, where'd Drew go? Esom.
0: Yeah. Hall of Famer.
1: We were at a party together a couple weeks ago, and Charity goes, where's Drew? I was like, oh, he's gone.
0: He's long gone.
1: Yeah, I was like, yeah, we walked up to a couple times. I was like, yeah, no, he's out. Yeah, he did his thing, and he's gone.
0: It's just probably in the top 5% of that.
1: You do got to go Friday, though.
0: I think you're right. Like, that's my thing. Friday. If I go to that, I've got to go the night before to go down on
1: 100%.
0: 6th Street.
1: You got SMU the next week. Florida, and look, Florida State Friday night, that's going to be the one you want to be at.
0: I'm invested in the caboose, too. But it's come on, it's Texas.
2: Save that for the mixtape.
0: I am invested in the luxury suite outside.
1: Do what I got to do.
2: On the rail yard.
0: Yeah.
1: Well, hey, my wife makes a lot of money. I do what I got to do.
0: Yeah.
1: But yeah, no.
2: You would let down your big dog though. Home opener.
0: I'd be more of a the rest of my crew.
1: I'll tell you this. They go bust Ole Miss. Maybe you think about it.
0: You know? You're right. You know what? Maybe that's right.
2: Because knowing you, you're not booking that flight till
1: Wednesday. Yeah, so. They go.

0: bust Ole Miss, maybe you go, you know what, you've earned me.
1: Although I may book it now because it was so cheap. It was like $150 to go to Austin.
0: Really?
1: Yes. Yesterday it was.
0: Wow.
1: Anyway, yeah, I was stunned at how cheap it was. So
2: keep that in mind, Biscuit, and the Lady Cards play down there this year.
0: Well, gee, well, you're done. Well, there's a mob coming after you now.
2: For what?
1: That's the Lady Cards.
0: That was Creighton. Said the Lady Cards.
2: The women's team. Excuse me.
0: The Lady Cards.
1: Yeah. Yeah.
0: Creighton.
1: What are we doing?
0: Harley. The Lady Cards.
2: Excuse me.
0: Yep.
2: The women's team. Yes. Well, yeah. God, tried to give them a moment. And
0: you hear them coming over there. Here they come over the hill now. On all fours.
2: I invoke the Fifth Amendment.
1: You and Fauci.
0: I was going to say. Yeah, Nick's been awful quiet about that.
1: I did love the people that had the AI doing that Dave Chappelle pleading the Fifth and all that over Fauci. That was like
0: fantastic.
1: The internet sometimes has a good day. Yesterday was one of them. All right, we'll continue along here before this gets entirely off the rails. If you want to hop on the UPS Jobs text line, I'll actually read some of those, 437-9680. UPS Jobs text line there is if you want to do that. Don't forget, we got Reds Pirates, right? I think we got that this weekend coming up here. Louis got his podcast tonight. I'm trying to pull up. I mean, it's
2: Jalen Wild. Jalen Wild went yard last
1: night. It's Friday. Can we get a promo sheet in here? I mean, it's Friday. We have no promo sheets for the week. We got none. So we got
0: one on the internet or on the email, but you know,
1: yeah.
0: Maybe
2: digital age, get with the times.
0: Yeah. Just print it out.
1: Yeah, it's great when those things are in studio. But we'll have Kentucky Racing Spotlight tonight. That's with Louis. Then Saturday we got Lou City, the Tampa Bay Rowdies. And, of course, Reds Pirates for you all weekend long as we roll along here this morning. 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And you're going to find out what I found out when they replaced my entire roof, what a great job they do, how fast they do it, how quickly they deal with your insurance. So here, insurance info. All right, got it. Talk to you later. And then the late afternoon, money's in the account. So it's unbelievable when they can do that.
0: I have a friend who owns a roofing company, and the biggest compliment I could give is when I asked him, when we were talking, he was like, "That Carlin." He's like, "Oh, they're legit."
1: And the adjuster said that to us one time too. When I got my owner, if he's like, "Where are you getting that done?" I was like, "Carlin." He's like, "Ah, good choice." Mm-hmm. So that's the ultimate endorsement. There you go. It's Carlin Roofing and Sheet Metal, and somebody else talking about him here on the Neither Show.
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1: Yeah, I been debating in the break. I think your theory is right that if they Louisville beats Ole Miss,
0: yeah,
1: then I might need to reconsider. But the default position needs to be take the Ohio State Texas tickets and let Zachy C just seethe with jealousy. You know,
0: yeah. I mean, that's but, going to be, it's going to be a game. It's going to be a
2: meet
0: scene.
2: Meet and greet with Kirk Herbstreit too from DraftKings.
0: Oh, like, I mean, that's
2: hold the championship trophy yeah. from 2 years ago.
0: I mean, that's going to be College Game Day for sure.
1: So, well, wait a minute. Is that week three?
0: No.
1: No, it's week two. Yeah, you're right.
0: Yeah. That's what I'm saying. It's Michigan Oklahoma,
2: is your other big
0: but I mean, Texas, Ohio State's going
1: to
0: be.
1: That's it.
0: It's going to be ABC.
2: Louisville, Villanova's Friday night, so it won't be game day.
0: So, yeah, probably,
1: that's right.
0: Probably won't be game day for that, yeah.
1: Yeah.
0: But yeah, no. Yeah, I mean, so you'll have that aspect, too. You can do the game day scene. You can do. So, yeah,
1: so
0: you want to be there Friday.
1: So what if I offered you the other ticket? Would you go? Would you have to? You've got Louisville. You're allegiance.
2: I wouldn't
1: Louisville.
2: Miss the Louisville game.
1: Say I knew.
2: I would have to play on Saturday morning. I have a 22-year streak on Louisville games.
1: So is that right?
2: Yeah, 2004 was the last time I missed a home game.
1: Oh man!
2: So I'm not letting that go.
1: If they were the same day, you would turn down Ohio State Texas tickets to go to Louisville Villanova.
2: I've told you.
1: I believe you.
2: I've told you all the story about my dad turning down the Nebraska Notre Dame tickets, the Sea of Red game in South Bend because
0: really?
2: Louisville played Grambling that day. He stayed back. For Louisville Grambling.
0: Wow.
1: Boy. There's the Cignetti soundbite up on the screen there. Yeah, they're going to be that's going to be making its rounds.
0: Those two fine gentlemen on Fox 41.
1: Yeah. I've got the split screen up. Yeah, so throw you off a little bit.
0: The other two, they got arrested for meth.
1: Yeah.
0: So that's fantastic.
1: Hey, we still have a little time left, or maybe today's the last day for trying to meet some matching donation for the St. Joe's Picnic. Mm. And And Rich Flaherty, it's Rich Flaherty, right, on the line? You said Rich was on the line, I assume it was you. Yes, yes. So, yeah. Is today the last day? DonateCakes.com?
12: No, we still got another week. Game day for the picnic is a week from tomorrow. So we've got another week to be able to continue to add to the total. Since we started, we are at $2,500. So we're halfway there to the $5,000. Okay. So we need to make a one-week push to try to, you know, make sure we can get as close as we can to take advantage of that matching campaign that the wonderful Family Foundation has offered out.
1: We got to really push this here in the last week and do some live reads and stuff on this. But it really is very simple. DonateCakes.com is a cake booth at the St. Joe's Picnic, which is your biggest money maker. The picnic itself obviously is, but the cake booth itself is the biggest one, right?
12: It is outside of the beer booth, but again, the expectation is always the beer booth will win. But you know, our friends at St. Pat's actually run the beer booths also, so we do both the top two largest booths there. But yeah, it's this is their single fundraiser for the entire year. They don't do any other fundraisers during the year; it's just the picnic. So it's important for us to give them as much support as we possibly can. The weather, I'm not going to say it, but it's better. So I won't say it out loud because I don't want to jinx it. But it's going to be a wonderful day out there at the picnic, both Friday night and Saturday. So,
1: well, you've talked about it before, but again, people know they know St. Joe's does good things, but they don't really know what they're doing lately. Probably, you know, you just mentally go, St. Joe's, they're doing the right thing, but you know specifics. You know you deal with it every day. What are some of the things you see with your own eyes?
12: Yeah, I mean, they obviously they're focused in on kids. It was started back in 1849. It's older than the Derby, and so is the picnic. It's the 177th picnic. Wow. And, you know, there was an orphanage for many, many years. In fact, you'll bump into people all around Louisville who either lived there for a bit of time back in the day or know somebody who did. You know, today they have multiple different programs. They do, obviously, they do foster care and adoptions, which is a wonderful part of what they do. They have a CDC, which is their child development centers for kids under six that are getting ready for kindergarten. They had 269 kids that participated in that daily over at the, you know, last year. They do behavioral health for both the children that are there and their families if there's need there. I think the big one for me that is they have 42 children on an ongoing basis that actually live on campus. They have two cottages where kids live, and these children have been taken away from their homes for whatever reason, and so they are now living at St. Joe's. And a lot of them come with a lot of trauma, and they help them, you know, deal with their trauma and give them a place to live and be cared for. And I think the other one that always jumps out is last year. They did 741,000 meals to the kids there across all the different programs. So if you think about that, I mean, that's just a massive amount of meals that they serve to the kids. So it's just a great organization, and we've been involved for many, many years, and we'll continue to support them and do everything we can for the kids.
1: If they can donate right up until next Friday, is that what you said?
12: Yeah, up till next Friday, because we've already committed our numbers to our bakeries. So now what I'm trying to do is obviously get the money there to be able to cut those checks for the bakeries. So yeah, we'll take donations right up until Friday of next week and beyond. I mean, if someone forgets and wants to donate after Friday, we are certainly not going to say no to additional money. But, you know, again, the key thing is all this money is all of our cakes are donated, and therefore all the money goes directly to the kids. And last year we went just over $50,000 just at the cake booth alone that with the support of all the listeners and all the people who help us. It's just a fantastic number that we can deliver directly to the kids to help support them.
1: Yeah, it's $15 a cake, basically. I mean, that's what it is.
12: Basically $15 a cake, yeah.
1: So you can go on there and you can see, and it goes, again, right to, you got the 501c3 right there, public charity, you got the EIN number in case you need all that. Of course, St. Joe's is that, but, you know, you've got everything on the up and up, and, And, yeah, we got make this final push here to get the last, for at least from our listeners, $2,500 in there to match the $5,000 matching donation.
12: Exactly. Yeah, and it's great. The new website is wonderful because you can pay with PayPal, you can pay with Venmo, you can pay with, you know, Apple Pay, Google Pay. It's, before, it used to only be credit cards. It was a little more difficult, but now you have all the different choices that we all have on our phones, so it makes it super easy to be able to make a donation right on the spot.
1: Boom, there you go. Well, Rich, man, we will be pushing it here in the last week. Really appreciate it, and you do great work out there. Anything you're always involved with, we'll get behind, and best of luck with this, and I'm sure we'll see Nick Valvano bobbing for apples out there or something at the actual picnic, yeah, whatever the hell he does.
12: Well, and Rummage, he's got to push it on his show, too. So
1: yes, he's right here.
0: We can do that.
12: I got the afternoon guys pushing it, so we need to make sure everybody gets on the ward.
1: I'll get it on the promo sheet. That's what we'll do. And then we actually print it off the promo sheet. That'll make it go. That'll make it go.
12: Perfect.
1: So. All right.
12: All right, Drew. Well, thanks so much. And thanks again to you for kicking this whole thing off with your donation. We, that is a nice way to be able to start the path. So.
1: Absolutely. It's a great cause. So appreciate it, Rich.
12: All right. Have a great day.
1: There you go. Rich Flaherty. Yep. He's just does great work with them. Mm-hmm. He's a serial charity supporter. He is, like, always, you know, crammed the van for the years.
0: He's always
1: involved
0: up
1: so many.
0: There. Yeah. Yep. Yep. That's where I met him, crammed the van.
1: Yeah.
0: Yeah.
1: Yeah. So we got
2: St. Judge is a great annual tradition as well in Louisville. I mean,
0: that brings out the
2: crowd.
1: It does, and it brings Nick Valvano stories every year. I feel like he's doing something weird at it.
2: Yeah. I have dealt blackjack the last three or four picnics, and my gosh, when the sun goes down, it gets weird around there.
1: Yeah. Like, what kind of stuff?
2: Well, just a bunch of drunks.
0: Okay.
2: Yeah.
0: That's
2: actually nothing bad. It's just, people forget their out account, and it's good stuff.
0: I left it out there. I was like, okay, I can fill in the blank here, but you deal blackjack?
2: Mm-hmm.
0: That's awesome.
1: Tie goes to Jesus.
2: The kids. It's for the kids.
0: Yeah. For the kids.
2: And at the other picnics, it's for Jesus. But yeah, this one's for the kids, for the St. Joseph.
0: It's great, man.
1: Well, it's a great cause. So, what is the date of the picnic? Is it
2: 7th and 8th?
1: Yeah, okay. So, I mean, that to me, that's like another line of demarcation of summer, right? St. Joe's picnic.
0: Yep.
1: Schools are around the corner.
0: State fairs.
2: Fall camp opens the 6th. Yeah, next Thursday.
0: Yeah, I mean, I do when I drive past.
2: Hall of Fame game next Thursday.
0: Yeah, Hall of Fame game. That's right.
1: That's one we'll say we're excited about and go.
0: And never
2: we'll flip it on and go, oops.
0: Yeah. Even when the Cowboys were in it, I'm like, oh, let's go. And then you watch a few minutes of it and you're like, okay.
1: I do like what Keith Pointer said this morning, the Tony Romo doing the Dak Prescott.
0: I saw that.
1: For the cops right there. That's great. That's fantastic.
0: Yeah. Yeah, you're right, though. I mean, we are getting to where I'm starting to see, you know, again, just driving past when they start putting the fair stuff up and kind of, you know, I mean, I don't spend a ton of time out at the state fair.
2: But, I love it.
0: But, I mean, it's fine.
2: It's a great way to exercise.
0: I do one day.
1: Yeah, I usually do. I'll do a day.
0: I do one day with the family, kind of do all the shops.
2: Usually two to three a year. Because concerts. Concerts have great, you know. Hey, this lineup's not the best, but
1: are the Oak Ridge boys still kicking off?
2: Oh, man.
0: The free
2: Elvira will be blaring throughout.
0: Yeah,
1: I mean, because they used to play after Redbirds games, like the Oak Ridge boys. I feel like I thought the Oak Ridge boys lived here when I was growing up.
0: Mm-hmm.
1: You know, I was like, they live in Oak Ridge, Tennessee, and in Louisville.
0: Yeah,
1: they were here.
2: They
1: so
2: live on
1: much.
2: Preston Highway and just walk over to the fair.
0: I know. Yeah, and the free. If you're a '90s country guy like Creighton and myself.
1: Yeah. Me too.
0: The free the free concerts.
2: Who did I go to last year? Oh, last year was Sammy Kershaw, Aaron Tippin, and Colin Ray.
0: Yeah, like
2: on the same night.
1: Clock back.
2: And I was like, here we go.
0: I could do that. Yeah, and get behind that for sure. So
1: let's see the lineup this year. What we got as a lineup?
2: That's what I was looking for.
1: Okay, so Cooper Allen, Midnight Star. They're still around. Special guest, Digital Underground.
0: Oh, wow. Oh,
1: how are they not the lead?
0: How about that?
1: Digital, the Humpty Hump?
0: Yeah.
1: Oh,
2: is that what that is?
0: Yeah.
2: Okay.
0: Yeah.
2: All right.
0: Yeah. Okay.
1: Yeah. I got a few others, man.
0: Wow.
1: How are they the undercard for no parking on the dance floor?
0: Midnight
1: Star.
0: I know.
1: That's all they got.
0: Yeah,
1: Digital Underground's the lead. Who knows how many members are still there, though.
0: You know? Yeah, that's what I was going to say. I mean, some of these are probably.
1: Yeah.
0: Dang near tribute bands.
1: Okay. So I guess this is, let's see, then Blackstone Cherry. Ricky Skaggs.
0: Ricky Skaggs. Okay.
1: Man. Happy Together Tour featuring the Trogs, Jason Sheff, Gary Puckett, The Fortunes, Ron. I don't know that one.
0: No.
1: Then Ernest.
2: Yeah, that'll be decent.
0: That's not kind bad. Of bad. I mean, that's not bad actually, for a free concert. That's
1: on a Wednesday. Yeah. Boys Like Girls. Okay.
0: Yes.
1: Hairball.
2: What are your thoughts on that?
0: We'll
1: Fog Hat and the Kentucky Headhunters together.
0: Kentucky Headhunters now. That's,
2: Fog,
0: okay.
2: Hat.
0: Fog Hat, yeah.
1: So that's on the, it says that's a concert series. The Music Tent, I'm not going to know.
2: That's on my birthday. That's also week zero, August 29th.
1: Oh, it is. Okay.

0: thought I saw something else where there was... See, AI pops up with different ones. No, they got the same one. So, yeah, that's it. There's your concert series.
1: Okay.
0: I think they are under-hyping Digital Underground. I mean, that to me, that needs to be plastered out there.
1: I feel like it's missing that one night that just feels like...
0: Yeah.
1: Oh,
0: I mean,
1: hey.
0: I watched Aldean.
2: 2 years ago, I went to Justin Moore.
0: Yeah. I mean, like 10 years ago, or what, I went to Jason Aldean there. I mean, he had it wasn't like he was up and coming. He had had like two or three albums at that point.
1: Yeah.
0: You know, I mean, he was a star. What the hell is he doing at Freedom Hall?
1: Well, speaking of concerts, have you got to see like the tickets?
0: The lead singer passed away. From Shock G passed away. Underground.
1: He was from Tino. Okay, when and, I mean, he was the
0: he
1: show.
0: Was a band. Yeah,
1: yeah,
0: yeah.
1: Yeah,
0: you like, really don't yeah. have. It's not like. The it was musical brilliance
1: yeah,
0: in the background.
1: Yeah,
0: it was him.
1: You can't just. I was gonna say, yeah, you can't just do that. So, you know, did you know there's a huge concert coming to?
0: Oh yeah, this venue down near Bardstown.
1: No, no, that's amazing too. No, I'm talking about Credit Union. What's our stadium called?
0: L&N Cardinal Stadium. Yeah.
1: Goodness gracious. And, like, I don't know, the tickets haven't been selling great, but apparently, okay.
2: So the one in October?
1: It's Rick Ross, Ludacris, T.I.
2: Big X the Plug.
1: Like, it's what this major concert that's come right in the middle of the football season.
2: I know, that's what blew my mind.
1: Yeah, on the 24th of October.
0: Wow. Yeah, I mean, I think they're looking for revenue in any way possible.
1: Yeah.
0: That's not going well. The ticket sales aren't going well for that.
1: Well, I heard that it was a little... iffy.
0: A little light.
1: Yeah, a little
0: Brent's
1: light.
0: Brent's pretty good at getting on Ticketmaster and seeing, like, he's on it right now. He's the old.
1: Yeah, I was going to say, look that up and see how true that is. But
2: the
1: I mean,
2: one I totally miscalculated was Zach Bryan. When I looked at Ticketmaster, it looked like it wasn't going well, and then it was, like, absolutely
0: it was
2: packed.
0: The biggest concert
1: yeah.
0: ever had.
1: It was packed from top to bottom. Yeah, that was wow, it was a great crowd, actually.
0: Yeah.
1: Actually, it made me... I looked at the guy next to me.
0: Yeah.
1: So there's a guy standing next to me. He had a Louisville shirt on, so I knew he was a Louisville fan. And I have no idea who the guy was. I just said, man, I would love for football games to be this packed again. was just... Because, I mean, it was just rocking in there for that.
0: Yeah. Text line's filled with Shock G passed away. Yeah.
1: Okay.
0: Yeah.
1: So, yeah, well, that's
0: that does change it. That does change it.
1: Oh, 100%. Yeah, because there's some bands that it's like, okay, they're bands, but.
0: They says, how about Huey Lewis after the Redbirds games? I do kind of remember that once.
1: Huey Lewis
0: and
1: the
0: he
1: News.
0: He was a megastar back then.
1: Yeah.
0: Yeah. Yeah. It says, this is not a major concert rummage. They've sold 200 tickets, literally.
1: Okay, I'm saying that's
0: what
1: that,
0: you said.
1: That was my point.
0: That was what you said.
1: I actually said that.
0: You can't deny those are not major names.
1: It's in a football stadium.
0: Yeah.
1: I mean, that's not, you know, it's not at the Bourbon Hall downtown.
0: No, even then, like, even like, you know, people say, oh, they fill up Madison Square Garden. I'm like, fill up Giant Stadium.
1: Yeah,
0: that's,
1: right.
0: That's a different deal.
1: But my whole point with that was they've got this huge venue and, like, they've not sold any tickets.
0: Huh. I mean, I would think that, you know, would do it. You know, I mean, I thought that collection,
1: I mean,
0: because it's like a lot of times, like, guys aren't necessarily they're not headliners, but when you get two or three together, then it's the equivalent
1: yeah, yeah,
0: of a headliner.
1: It becomes almost a festival in a
0: yeah,
1: way.
0: Yeah. Yeah.
1: Yeah.
0: Like I think Thomas Rhett and Cole Swindell a couple of years ago did that together. It's
1: yep.
0: like, then neither of them are quite going to
1: yep.
0: sell it out, 100%. But together, collectively, they do.
1: Yeah, it's a big deal, man. I know. I mean, that really, and I mean, that kind of kick-started Morgan Wallen's career.
0: Yeah.
1: Because he was on the fence, and then he went on tour with Luke Combs.
0: Mm.
1: And everybody started going to the concert. He was opening, and people were like, he's great.
0: Yeah.
1: Or even if you knew him.
0: Yeah.
1: You know, I knew Whiskey Glasses and some of those things, and then when I watched him in concert, I was like, oh, no, he's great.
0: Yeah.
1: Yeah.
0: He's the biggest... I mean, as long as Taylor Swift's not touring, he still commands the most money on the secondary market.
1: Without question. Yeah, I mean, he's turned his shows into an event.
0: Yeah.
1: You know, the walkout.
0: It's a total event. The walkout, I don't know how that started or when that started, but it works.
1: Oh, it's brilliant.
0: Golly, it works.
1: Yeah, yeah. I mean, so yeah, they've done.
0: But if he had one here, who would the walkout be?
1: I've thought about this, actually.
0: Yeah,
1: so
0: this is a good question, because there's rumors it could happen. You never know.
1: That would be amazing.
0: Yes.
1: And I don't know.
2: It's got to be Jeffrey Scott Braun.
1: I mean, I think so, but...
0: I mean, I think Luke's on that list, but maybe not. I mean, Griff.
2: Michael Bush.
0: But no, not to a national audience. This is a national audience. Great. I'd break it to you. Yeah. You're not going to be your favorite punter again. Wade Plush.
1: My next guy.
0: I mean, yeah. and
1: Donovan?
0: Yeah.
1: Donovan would work.
0: Yeah.
1: If you could get him. I mean,
2: Donovan's like going to that.
1: I don't know. I mean, this is pub for them, too. I mean, no, it's a brand. I mean, that would.
0: Why
1: be,
0: would he not do it?
1: I mean, it's Morgan Wallen. I mean,
0: Ray Lewis is, if that's what you're thinking, just did the walkout as good as anybody's done it.
1: Yeah, that was awesome.
0: Creighton, that was really awkward. I don't know why Donovan Mitchell wouldn't do it.
1: Yeah, well, yeah. That seems like something Donovan would do,
0: yeah.
1: Right?
0: So who was your list when you were thinking of it?
1: So I thought Brom because it's a football stadium.
0: Yeah,
1: and
0: the stadium would go crazy.
1: Yeah, I do think people right would get behind that. Donovan was on there as somebody. You're not going to get Lamar to come and do it. But,
2: if Tyler Shough tears it up in New Orleans?
0: It's not bad. He'd have to really be.
1: Shuck could do it.
0: He'd have to go to the next level.
1: Yeah.
2: That's what I'm saying. If
0: he
2: they went on
0: do
2: like
0: it
2: some
0: now.
2: Crazy run and went to the Super Bowl.
1: But
0: well,
1: I think
0: then, yes, yeah, Shuck, it would take. But that's he's got more work to do.
1: Or you couple him with somebody. I mean, maybe if you had,
0: maybe flex the quarterback.
1: Like maybe if you had Chris Redman and Shuck and
2: we had a lottery pick in basketball.
1: Get Mykal Brant. How
0: the guy that got plays for the Nets?
1: Would that ruin the concert?
0: I'd walk out.
2: Is there any chance he would go mix up with and just bring Jack Harlow out with him?
0: No.
1: Yeah.
0: No, I said no. Stars. I mean, these people that are relevant.
1: Yeah. Yeah. Okay. All right. Right.
2: I'm crushing this segment.
0: Brom would be there. I think.
1: Like, Kelsey could.
0: No.
1: But
0: he doesn't.
1: I don't think that's
0: kind of the problem. Like,
1: yeah.
0: Because part of it's a local thing, but it's also a little bit of a national thing. Because it's both for the local people and for him to elevate his status to get the next person there.
1: Yep. Yep.
0: You know?
1: 100%. That's why I'm like, that's why I didn't say him.
0: Would Bob Baffert fly? Would that do it?
1: Bob Baffert would be. Yeah. I was trying to think more in that vein.
0: That's the only horse racing person that would match.
2: I mean, I know. Just spitballing ideas.
0: Andy says we're missing something. Let's see. It's a lot of UK fans. But, yeah, but it's in Louisville. And it's in Louisville's own football stadium.
1: You still can't
0: do. You're not going to have a Wildcat out there.
1: Yeah, you still can't do, a Kentucky thing in Louisville State.
2: Steve might be fine with
0: that. He's saying if Brom came out, you'd get booze. Well, sure, anybody Louisville-related, you're going to have – the big blue delegates that
1: you can't be in Louisville Stadium and do. I mean, he's right. I mean, there will be some
2: L's down.
1: I mean, there was
2: Jeff Sons.
1: I mean, there was some of that when Zach Bryan mentioned Pat Kelsey at the concert.
0: Yeah.
1: I mean, you're going to get
0: that was
1: some
0: great.
1: Booze. So, boo!
2: He can win me over in that November, December stretch. I tell you what. I'm going to shut my mouth and let the cake bake. He can win me over in that stretch with Vegas and Michigan, Texas, Kentucky.
1: Let me ask you this. Would it work with Jeff Brom and, Isaac Brown?
0: I don't think I would have any idea who Isaac Brown is.
1: See, that's my only problem is I don't know. Is there a guy or would Lincoln Keenholz even?
0: Of course, that's a –
2: We would have to have a great season.
0: Yeah.
1: Well,
2: I mean, think about a Cignetti.
1: Well,
2: and Mendoza.
1: I'm saying the concert's happening this weekend.
0: Okay.
1: So I guess I should say.
0: Yeah, rather than next year.
1: Let's say the concert's happening this weekend and he was right now and they need somebody this weekend.
2: Okay. Mike Rutherford.
1: That might actually work a little bit. That would be fun.
2: Someone put Justin Thomas.
0: That would be.
1: That could work.
0: Because, again, I think it's got to be two ways. It's not just somebody big locally. It's got to elevate because he needs to recruit the next one. And 100%. If you come out with a running back nobody knows his face,
1: I know.
0: Then Morgan's going to be like, who's this dude? I need to get the Peyton Mannings and the Roger Clemens of the world.
1: Because he takes it serious. He was legitimately aggravated in LA or in Vegas. Because he come out on stage and was like, look, I had two people duck out on me that was supposed to be here for the walkout. I apologize.
0: Oh,
1: yeah. So, I mean, he was legitimately aggravated.
0: Yeah.
1: Somebody said Eric Wood.
0: Yeah. I don't know. Nationally.
1: I know.
0: I think in Buffalo, Eric Wood.
2: What about Papa John himself?
0: Great, turn your mic off.
1: Could work.
2: So someone did put the text line.
1: But now some of these guys that we're coming up with, I think, would be good secondary guys.
0: Yeah.
1: I mean, if he's walking out with Donovan, he needs several, and then Eric comes out.
0: Yes.
1: Yeah, like,
0: and then Luke or Griff.
1: Yes, 100%. You
0: know? Like, but I think current relevance, Donovan and
1: you
0: Rom.
1: You need one guy that will be like, okay, I'm here. Vince Mero.
0: What if Patino came back for it?
1: I mean, that would be...
0: Creighton would pass out.
2: Thank you for saving that, Drew.
1: Hey, it would be a way. I'll tell you what, everybody would cheer.
0: Yeah, they would.
2: There you go.
1: Because he suckled at the teat of Kentucky lately. So
0: yeah,
1: that's
0: a great point.
1: Yeah. So I know you love that. He was over there just...
2: He's your peacemaker in the crowd.
0: How about that?
1: Yeah.
0: That would be a wow. Although I don't think
2: the L's down would disappear.
1: Yeah,
2: for a second.
1: It would. Like you would get everybody. Everybody would.
0: J's up or whatever. Yeah. Yeah.
1: Are we throwing our peas or whatever?
0: Yeah.
1: I don't know.
0: It's a good one there. Let's see. I have to check the text line here.
1: Yeah, you can stop with Lamar. Lamar won't do it. That's not going to happen. He didn't do it in Baltimore. He's not going to do it here.
0: I do think Justin Thomas would be a big enough star. Would be it be? So if you had a combination of I don't know. If it happens, this would be a big discussion point.
1: Absolutely.
0: This would be a huge discussion point when this happens.
1: And it would probably, it might be two nights.
0: And,
1: so, I mean.
0: And would you do Ali related, but I don't know.
1: I thought that immediately, but I don't know who you would get.
0: Yeah, you could do Lonnie, I guess.
1: I mean, Layla Ali would be somebody, but I think that would be somebody he met along the way, maybe, too.
0: Yeah.
1: You know, like, because she would be the only one.
0: Yeah, no, you're right.
1: Like,
0: because we know Lonnie, but the world
1: I love
0: doesn't.
1: Lonnie Ali, yeah, but you wouldn't, if she walked out, you would almost need, like,
0: next
1: Layla, place. People would know.
0: Yes.
1: Yeah.
0: Even though it's been a long time since she fought, but still.
1: Still, like correct. I said, I mean,
0: but
1: yeah.
0: She's the fighter.
1: But if he comes out with Jeff Brom, and then he meets Layla along the way, people would be like,
0: I hope this happens so we can have this.
1: I know, because it would be, I mean, it's definitely, Teddy would work.
0: And Strebel can tell you that he has no talent, but again, because Strebel's evaluation of talent is god-awful, so I hope he thinks Will Stein is the cool indie band that doesn't sell any records, or i.e. win football games, but trust me, they're cooler than yours.
1: Well, it's a great that's a great conversation. If he went to Lexington, it would be only Cal guys.
0: Yeah.
1: Calipari. I mean, who else would you come up with?
2: Oh, it might just be Calipari.
1: Yeah, that's your stars.
0: Yeah.
1: Yes. Even your failed stars, like your La Familia, are all just – he had so many stars. He's got a team full of failed stars.
0: That's
1: unreal.
0: There you go.
1: Or it could be Kelly Kraft and the official. Maybe they come out together.
0: It's just so great that I look over and I'm like, because she was trying to get his attention.
1: Yeah.
0: You know, could you see her crazy?
1: He's not refed another game.
0: Oh, is that right?
1: Nor refed one before that.
2: I love it though.
1: He was only there for that day.
2: Saturday, I sat right next to her and didn't even realize.
0: And I should have. I was looking at her going, she looks familiar. I know she's someone famous or important.
2: That Wednesday, right back, same seat.
0: And then sits there, and then she's trying to get his attention. Yeah, he's like reffing the game, you know?
1: Oh, yeah. No.
0: You know, it's a dead ball, but she's like, hey, whatever his name was. And then when there was like a timeout, then it was like, the embrace happened. And I'm like, that's right next to Creighton Harley, a UK booster is hugging an official on the court.
2: Well, she's a beautiful woman. I mean, I was expecting Ashley Judd, but I got Kelly Grant.
1: Very natural. Yeah. You could have that. Will Smith. I mean,
0: that's what somebody said, fresh off a World Series. Yeah. I like that.
1: I don't know, man. I'm hoping that
2: Will Smith and Dan McDonald.
0: You left out Dalton rushing. He went deep last night, I saw. 3-run bomb. So.
2: Did he? Mm-hmm. Good.
0: That's the first time I've ever told you news about a UofL baseball player you didn't
2: know. Well, I saw Dalen Lyle go yard on the ESPN for the Nationals, and then didn't stand for the Dodgers. I haven't been betting, so I haven't been tracking the late night baseball as much.
0: I'll make your Dalton rushing. As soon as he hit it, I'm like, as soon as I heard that, this morning on Sports Center or whatever, I don't know, whatever I heard on it was like, oh, Creighton had that. He had 20 on that, sure.
1: So one of the I know we're going to break, but one of the first times I really ever talked to, who's this?
2: Text line.
0: Church.
1: Locally, maybe. Again, not nationally. But I had one of the first times I ever really met Creighton, and it's funny because I know Creighton the way I do now, so I didn't realize how much he hated me at the moment.
0: Yeah.
1: Because he sits at the bar, and we're at Buffalo Wild Wings, so I'm just doing my, just the hits. I'm playing the hits. You know, I'm not going to sit back here and just poo-poo on Louisville, all that stuff, whatever. So he sits down and he says, hey, Steve, you know, we kind of knew each other in passing. He goes, could we get, it was like 11 o'clock at night. He's like, somebody's pitching for the Angels.
2: Bobby Miller.
1: Bobby Miller. Yeah, that's what it was. He's like, Bobby Miller's pitching. He's like, can we get that on? First off, I'm like, okay, you're the real deal. Mm-hmm. Like, the fact you know that.
0: Yeah.
1: And then I went into a, he asked me about Kenny Payne, and without knowing him, and now I know how bad he wanted to kill me in the moment. But I'm like, you know, I think he'll get it together. Like, there's kind of, some things here, kind of tweak some things here. They'll be all right.
0: And he's scolding me. So we didn't just step it up. He said, you're failing yourself. You scolded me about how it's stars, like Peyton Manning, because these aren't stars. So I think
2: Luke Hancock's a star, Andy Sweeney.
0: I do think, let's go elite.
1: Okay.
0: If you had one football player ever to play here, Lamar. Lamar would be it.
1: Yeah, 100%.
0: Yes. So you make that for Lamar.
1: Yeah.
0: He's not going to do it.
1: Yeah.
0: So we're crossing him off the list because the best ability is availability.
1: Yeah.
0: And he doesn't have that.
1: Yeah.
0: And if he did commit it, he'd purpose Ellison you probably.
1: Yeah.
0: Now, if Donovan Mitchell says he's going to do it.
1: Donovan would be the one.
0: He would do it.
1: Yeah, Donovan's the one. Yeah, because he's a,
0: so he
1: a
0: would
1: full
0: be,
1: brand.
0: Yeah, he,
1: yeah.
0: I think Justin Thomas he makes
1: any,
0: the list.
1: Any Dick's Sporting Goods and buy Donovan Mitchell's shoe
0: makes the list. Who's our most famous football? Who are we most famously associated with in football?
2: Petrino. Right now?
0: That is not the answer. That is not it.
1: Paul or Bobby?
0: Yeah.
1: I just wanted to throw it out there.
0: Who are we lacking outside of Lamar?
1: Yeah. There's a reason we're not, I mean, in the
0: there's not
1: elite
0: an audience.
1: Of the elite in football. I mean, we know that. Like, mm-hmm. I don't think we feel like we're a team that's a top 5-6 program.
0: I think Justin Thomas, he didn't go to Louisville.
1: He's still not a Louisville.
0: But he's still a star from Louisville.
2: Yeah, he'd walk out there and throw an elbow.
0: Yeah, he was.
1: Yes, 100%.
0: So the list is Lamar, Donovan.
1: Yeah, I mean, Lamar's multiple-time MVP in the NFL. Mm-hmm. I mean, yeah, that would be
0: that's the guy.
1: Yeah. I mean, that's the list right there for football and basketball.
2: I would have said Jair a couple of years ago.
0: Nobody knows who he is.
2: Though. I know.
1: Yeah.
2: Tom Jackson.
0: But that's 10 years ago.
1: I mean, Corso, like, he could work, but people know he's kind of got his hand in everywhere. I mean, he's went to 5 different places and said that's home. So, like, you know, whatever.
2: Chad Brown.
1: Harry Douglas.
0: No.
1: I mean, he's on ESPN.
0: Teddy Bridgewater would be, I think,
2: the Dano's seasoning guy. That's a good topic.
0: The Dano's seasoning guy.
1: Yeah, that might.
2: Chris Redman just won the UFL.
1: Well, I'll say this: you said it earlier. You could do a QBU thing.
0: Yeah.
1: You could have Teddy, Chris Redman, you know, Brian and Jeff Fromm.
0: You're just not putting Lamar in there because you just know he's going to no-show.
1: He won't do it.
0: Right.
1: Yeah. That's the unfortunate part.
0: The obvious answer is Lamar.
1: Yes. Yeah.
0: That's the
1: Lamar and Donovan together.
0: Yeah.
1: And it's an all-timer.
0: Yeah. That's the answer.
1: I mean,
0: one guy's dependable. The other guy have no idea where he is most of the time.
1: Yeah. I don't think, like, Lamar's got anything against Louisville. I mean, I think he always reps Louisville in his interviews. He always talks about Louisville. Mm-hmm. You know, he's not going to come back and do a Morgan Wallen walkout.
0: That'll be fun when it comes around. We'll have to see. So, all right. We'll continue.
2: Weinberg.
0: What?
2: Mark Weinberg.
0: No.
2: Comes out with 30 minutes before the concert. Severe thunderstorm in Bullitt County.
0: No.
2: Everybody go home.
0: No. Not it. No. All right. Creighton
2: Deion Branch.
0: Creighton suggestion box is now.
1: Deion Branch is interesting.
2: Super Bowl MVP.
1: He did win a Super Bowl MVP. I don't think
0: how
1: it
0: many
1: would,
0: people outside of Louisville know that.
1: That's,
0: though.
1: I know, and that's the problem.
0: Unless he brings Tom Brady with him.
1: Yeah. I know.
0: You know. Now, if he does that,
1: still
0: like then it. That's different.
1: Yeah, I know.
0: Yeah, that's different. So,
1: yeah.
0: All right. Well, we'll continue along here. But yeah, that's a standard's a standard on something like that. We got.
2: If you would have won TBT, we could have marched you out.
1: Could have been me.
0: And it's tough to tell your stars that are stars to us that they're not that big.
1: I know.
0: That's what hurts.
1: Scottie Scheffler would be funny.
0: That would be pretty hilarious.
1: Yeah.
0: Especially if he acted like he was getting arrested on the walkout too.
1: Yeah.
0: You know.
1: That would be hilarious.
0: That'd be all right. Now number 3 is good.
3: free parking? Yeah, right.
4: Dad, I got a drink.
3: Whoa, whoa, whoa. What?
4: Sunscreen's free, too.
3: Yeah, right.
4: This was the best day ever.
3: Yeah, you're right.
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0: 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Now, here's Drew Diener and Steve Lummi.
1: Look at that. Look at that. Got an open there.
2: How about that?
1: How about that?
3: You're welcome, Steve.
2: Thank you.
1: You know those skill assessment tests that people take to determine like what kind of job you'd be good at? Then there are people that take that and make the right decision. I think some people need to have taken that test because they've chosen the wrong path. And I think that would be the guys that took over the coffee shop two doors down. Because to go in and ask for a coffee, it took two guys. There's no one else in there. It took two guys to do it. Rung me up after 5 minutes of trying to make, literally pour the coffee out. I don't know where they went. And then came back.
2: And you didn't order coffee like me. Like,
1: no.
2: I ordered the special coffee.
1: Right,
2: you
1: right,
2: just
1: right.
2: Got a coffee.
1: I got coffee with cream. That's it. That's all I ever get. Or milk. That's fine. Either one. Don't care. I mean, it took a solid 5 minutes over there. I mean,
3: we're wondering where you went.
1: The students aren't here. What are they going to do when the students... Like, they've chosen the wrong path. I'm just telling you. They have chosen the wrong path. Two of them to make one, and then rang it up, and...
2: This is bad news because I'm heading over there. Like I'm going over there. Well, I want to get me a pumpkin spice before our show starts.
1: Yeah. Well, Godspeed. That's all I can say. Oh, we got a new hype song.
2: Yes. Yeah, so College Game Day apparently Shaboozy is going to be doing the new. I've not heard it for a second yet, but apparently they just released Shaboozy.
1: I did love on the Saturday Night Live skit when they were doing the news and the white crimes and the black crimes, and they didn't. the guy was the Tracy, what's his name? He goes, something about Shaboozy. Like, who's that? He's like, he's tough to explain. I don't know. You know? Yeah.
2: It's like, you know.
4: You've waited for this for a long time.
5: The momentum that can be generated here.
6: College football is the greatest, and we're about to show the entire world why.
1: What a scene.

carry them. This team, this is the one.

0: Okay, so this is not replacing coming to your city.
1: No, no,
0: this. Not college game day. This is the background. Now, a lot of that is so visual that makes it. It's tough on the
1: radio.
0: Yeah,
1: yeah. This is going to be
2: the high noon. It's going down.
1: But this will be the one that plays on all the ads.
0: Going in and out.
1: Going in. Yeah, or like, you know, when they're hyping Texas, Ohio State, it's going to be, that will be the one that
0: you
1: hear.
0: Let's see if it grows on me. It's a little lower, I don't want to say lower energy. It's a little flat, maybe not. I don't know, but it can grow on. No, me. I'm not sure.
1: With the highlights, I think you said it though. Yeah. The visual with the highlights, I think it. I think
2: I was
1: that
2: watching
1: could work.
2: It. Yeah.
1: I think that
2: I
1: could
2: liked
1: work.
2: It.
0: Pretty good.
1: Like if I'm it, because this is, I'm sitting there watching a game,
0: right.
1: And this comes on, and it's Texas, Ohio State, and they're going to show the highlights.
0: But everybody hates noon games. I thought high noon.
1: I know. Right.
2: We do hate noon games.
1: Yeah. I mean,
0: we hate everything.
1: I don't know.
0: Nobody's
1: not on the road. I'm fine with it on the road.
0: Yeah.
2: Even worse.
1: Well.
2: Okay. We have to set up tailgate at 3 a.m.
1: Yeah. Well, okay. Yeah, fair enough. That's true.
0: Yeah.
1: I could live with that. Which place are you most excited to tailgate this year?
0: Ooh, NC State.
1: Nashville, not obviously.
2: Right.
1: Yeah,
2: NC
1: yeah.
2: State.
1: Okay.
2: Yeah.
1: Okay, that's the one I have circled as I would try to go to.
2: It's a great atmosphere.
1: Everybody that goes to NC State says it's awesome.
2: North Carolina sucks for tailgating. Georgia Tech's hard because it's so landlocked, or it's there's.
1: Yeah.
2: We're gonna have to figure that out.
1: You're in Atlanta, it's.
2: And then
1: it's brutal.
2: Syracuse is fine. We have indoor plumbing for the tailgate, so that's huge.
0: That's awesome.
2: There's a little strip mall right about a half mile downhill from the dome.
1: And Syracuse may not be freezing right at that.
2: It's
1: point.
2: It's in October. It'll actually be beautiful.
1: Yeah, it's probably gonna be nice.
2: There's gonna
1: weather.
2: Be some nice drives through the mountains, but. And then Kentucky just sucks.
1: Anywhere I'm going, I'm going to fly over the mountain.
0: Right, yeah. I'm with you.
2: Kentucky, you're in and out.
1: I'm not going to Kentucky. Yeah, that's not happening.
2: What if we're 10-1? What if we're 11-0? I still think then you bring the whole damn city and someone turn out the lights on the way out.
1: Maybe, yeah. Maybe.
2: And they're going to be 2-9. Tickets are going to be $8.
1: But I've got to decide if I'm going to... If I'm going to come back from Vegas Friday.
0: That's right.
1: I think I'm okay.
0: So you're committed to staying for Thanksgiving.
1: Yeah.
2: Everybody's staying for Thursday.
1: I've already got that covered.
0: We're not doing that.
1: Yeah, because, that's going to be, either Oregon or St. John's. But my God, just the opportunity for that to be Louisville, St. John's on Thanksgiving.
2: You look over there, you got Rick and Siva and Mass.
0: Well Rick done. And Siva, it sort of feels that way.
1: I will cuss Siva the whole game.
0: I'm going to be like,
1: you obviously scouted. You know everything we're doing. I'm not going to give Rick any credit. It's going to be like, no, you have Siva. He knows everything. Obviously, you couldn't outcoach Pat Kelsey.
2: I'm still going to beat him
1: head to head. You're not going to be able to beat that. So, I'm definitely there for that, but I just I don't know because if I'm in for that, am I in for Friday? And do I want to fly back, I guess, Friday night maybe and come back? But do I even need to be here to watch the Kentucky game? I can watch it from Vegas, too.
0: Vegas Sportsbook on Rivalry Saturday is not a terrible place to be. But then you're in Vegas for a long time.
1: It's a long
0: time.
1: Vegas trip. That's what I say. I'm probably okay to come home Friday.
0: Yeah, that's just ringing in your head.
2: Oh, fire me up.
1: Yeah.
0: No, come on. Even you after three, it's two nights is the max.
1: I know. And I'm taking my oldest son. So he's
0: how old is he?
1: He's a senior. So he's 17.
0: It's tough because when I go with Max, it's you can't really go. Yeah. It's not that you're going to do anything, but it's he just can't go anywhere.
1: Yeah. I told him, he was I'll be able to walk through the casinos. I'm like, son, you look 30. You'll be fine. You're taller than me. Nobody's going to say anything. But
0: you can walk through.
1: We're not going to, do anything. But, again, if I'm going there for that, I'll probably just do the sights and sounds of Vegas. Just, take them up and down the strip a couple times.
2: Hypothetically, we get to the championship in the players' era and play Michigan. Then we turn around and play them in Detroit
1: week
2: and a half later.
1: We could. Yeah,
0: but wait a minute. Michigan is...
2: They're on the opposite side. Of the opposite side.
0: Wait a minute. I thought Michigan was on the schedule for... And they're not 27-28, or is that 20?
1: No, that's this year.
0: That's this year? Okay.
1: Four
2: and a half months.
1: Yep. We'll play them in Texas in, 3 days apart? Yeah.
0: For some reason, I had it in my head. Okay. Wow. Yeah.
1: But Michigan will be in that players' era. So, I mean, there's a chance we could play, or there's a chance they could go up there and get their heads busted.
0: Yeah.
1: That
0: I mean,
1: game
0: that's
1: on
0: true.
1: December like, is like, all of a sudden you're like, oh, you better be Michigan.
0: Right.
1: Yeah.
0: Right,
1: so,
0: right.
1: I mean, that, but yeah, it's just such a good tournament. It's odd because, like you said, do you want to be in Vegas that long? But also, am I committing to go out there? Or am I just saying I'm going to commit to two games?
0: There is something about when you're in Vegas or something like that where you're there for a purpose, that you have a
1: – yes.
0: That you're not just sitting in Vegas.
1: Right.
0: Like when we go for UFC and we go in for – but even when we go in for the press conference, that's Thursday. That's too long. We've decided we just can't do that. So
1: yeah.
0: If we go in Friday, we got a power slap. And then Saturday.
1: Yeah.
0: Wait, you knew the guy. I haven't talked to you about this. You knew the guy that I saw power slapping.
1: Yes.
0: Yeah.
1: So he was, when I did the thing with OVW, he was there.

0: name.
1: Gotta be.
0: Yeah, I don't know. It's an I think awesome his actual name's yeah. like Jake Hager.
1: Yeah. Or something, but yeah. Better.
0: What do you got?
2: Dick Color Nate, and then I got breaking news.
1: Okay. Oh, well, boy. That's a tease. All right, Nate, welcome in. Good morning. We got Nate.
3: I want to hear breaking news first.
2: Yeah. All right, breaking news. Okay. Arkansas takes the court tonight in the Bahamas. And Calipari stepping aside, and Kenny Payne's going to coach the team tonight.
1: How do I bet on the other team?
0: Oh, my God.
2: Kenny Payne, Calipari says he's going to sit back and observe.
1: He's just trolling. This whole trip, he's trolling. He's trolling Kentucky. He's trolling Louisville. Look, we'll get back into
0: he's
1: that.
0: He's the best. Yeah, I was going to say.
1: But,
0: yeah,
1: Nate, go ahead with what you
0: I can't
1: you
0: believe they let him go.
3: Diener, send me your address. I'm going to have a Brinks truck come by, and we're going to put a whole bunch of money on the other team. Peyton Siva, I guess, has a job off. I'm not mad at the kid. You're going to go sit on a bench with Rick Pitino. Man, I don't know, man. It's just a bad taste in him. If he leave right here before the season starts, that sucks. I ain't mad at him. It just sucks because we lost an assistant coach. What? Mm-hmm. 80 couple days before we start the season?
1: Yeah, I mean, it's not right at the start of the season, but it's in the summer for sure, yeah.
3: Right.
0: You do
3: right.
0: forget the and season I, really don't start till November.
1: Yeah, right.
0: Yeah.
3: Well, that's you know, I don't know. Rick Pitino called me and said, man, you want to come over and go work? I'm probably going too.
1: So, why would you hold Peyton to a different standard of yourself?
3: No, I'm not. Yeah. Nope. Not mad at all. Just a little jealous.
1: But you're kind of mad.
3: Yeah, a little bit, like Chuck. I'm not really mad. I'm not ticked off. I'm pissed off that they think I'm ticked off.
1: right.
3: That's it. So, all right. So, it's not official yet, but he's going, right, pretty much.
1: I think he'd be crazy not to, but there's been no announcement.
0: Yeah, I think if there's an offer that's made to him, yeah, he would take it for sure.
3: All right, 10-4. I hate it, but oh well.
1: All right. I'll update you on the betting line. I don't think there is one, but. So, I mean, Calipari, do you have a tweet from yesterday pulled up where he just trolled? Because they are – is this what Kentucky was going to be in, I think? On
0: Yes.
1: Okay, so they were going to – this was going to be their spot.
0: Yeah.
1: And he knows
2: – do you have the tweet? Do you want me to read it?
1: Let's see. I got it here. Yeah, okay. I got it here. So he knows
2: – go to the 29th first. It's TVT shout-out.
1: The 29th, okay.
2: He said, congrats to La Familia, who's playing the TVT and made it to the championship game. I love seeing guys in another – well, I thought it said my – I love seeing my guys in another championship game, another Final Four, and doing it for each other. Love what I'm seeing from my guys.
0: He's the best.
2: He's just taking the credit for La Familia.
0: I can't believe they let him go.
1: But here yesterday, just found out we have almost 400 fans traveling to the Bahamas to watch our guys play, all caps, summer basketball. We have open practice up today to all those that traveled to watch us play and for the media that traveled here. As a thank you, we are going to let fans take a picture with our team at practice. So he's getting a 2-for-1 there. It's probably, 80% Kentucky, but it's 20% Louisville.
0: Yeah.
1: He knows. Andy had some background info, I think, apparently, that – That was the second, that Louisville was the secondary target of that.
0: Absolutely.
1: Yeah.
0: Because he's the best. Like, it's okay to say it now that he's gone. I mean, Calipari is the best. I mean,
1: better than Rick at?
0: It was miserable.
1: Yeah, it was.
0: I had Rick Pitino, who I think is the greatest on-court mind of all time.
1: And
0: I was miserable.
1: Yeah.
0: For a decade. Because even if you beat him.
1: He was your daddy. He knew he was your
0: daddy. He knew he owned you.
1: Yeah.
0: Every tournament, you turned it on. We made a holiday for him losing.
1: Yes.
0: Like, it didn't matter. When you turned on the tournaments, you were like, they might win the whole thing. They might win the whole thing. You know, I mean.
1: He just understands how to jab.
0: And he knew how to just
1: poke
0: and prod.
1: So is Kenny Payne coaching the team?
0: Yes!
1: A total shot.
0: 100%!
1: Yeah.
0: Because, look, I know everybody's saying fade him. They're going to win.
1: Yeah,
0: and
1: I mean,
0: what he's going to do is he's going to have a tweet ready to go.
1: Yeah.
2: And since he's taken over Arkansas, he's taken down Louisville, Kentucky, and St. John's.
1: Yeah.
0: Yes!
2: And he's scheduled Indiana for this year.
1: Will he say
0: he's
1: Kenny Payne won that game tonight?
0: Yes, he will. God. Like, he's the GOAT, man.
2: This is sick to listen to.
0: I know. No, I hate.

0: saying it, but I mean, you have to say it. Look, it's one of those things. John Calipari is that odd demon that, look, if he come available, you can trash talk him all you want, and if he come available, you'd be like, yes.
1: He's so good, people think Kenny Payne can do a job.
0: I know.
1: That's how good he is, that people think that Kenny Payne might be good at coaching basketball. Like, that's insane.
0: They ran him off.
1: Yeah.
0: I can't believe it.
2: He must have championships out the wazoo, huh, Steve?
0: We'll never.
1: No.
0: Look.
2: It's John Calipari. Hey, he must have more championships than Patino.
0: Look, I'll say this, man.
2: He must have gotten an NBA call too, right?
0: Listen, how many championships did Rick win here?
2: Well, Rick's got two and
1: one here.
0: Okay, but I'm saying, like, and I get what you're doing, but you're saying it, and their resume's pretty damn close.
1: Yeah.
0: Like, and it's like, it's hard to, like, I mean, he's just.
1: I know.
0: God, he just gets it, man. He gets it.
1: And no part of me thinks he's like this great basketball mind, but he understands how to manage.
0: But he just understands how to manage teams.
2: F is up with seat two here? You've got blank all fall, just absolutely bedazzled and awestruck by Cignetti and Hypenstein. Then Rummage sitting down, and he's just...
0: I don't hide him with Cal.
2: Cal's the goat. He's my hero.
0: I don't
2: hide
0: him with Cal.
2: And I'm playing golf with Willie Cauley Stein.
0: I mean, hey, look, I threw a party.
2: And DeAndre Liggins and I were hanging out last Saturday night. I mean,
0: listen, it only makes you mad because he owned you for over a decade.
1: Yeah.
0: Like, that's why I get it. I get it why it's aggravating, because it's like, I mean, the dude come in and just, I mean, we had Rick Pitino and he dominated the rivalry.
1: Yeah.
0: He just dominated.
1: It was like when... When Pedro Martinez said, the Yankees are my daddy.
0: Yeah, and you had to take it. And it's the Yankees are like, wait a minute. No. Like, we're one of the best programs of all time.
1: But when Pedro was
2: Let me ask you this.
1: When Pedro was pitching over the Sox, he said, the Yankees are my daddy. Hang on, do I have it here? And
2: John Calipari's record against Rick Pitino in Conference USA Tournament games.
1: Hang on.
0: Oh.
1: Hang on.
0: At Memphis?
3: The Yankees my daddy's.
0: My daddy's.
1: Yeah, the Yankees are my daddy.
0: I don't know. I believe
2: Rick Pitino was 2-0 against John Calipari in Conference USA Tournament games. Okay. I rest my case.
1: You're good.
0: Yes, sold.
1: Well, you
0: just won.
1: You may rest, the defense gets to talk too.
0: You just won. You're the lawyer in Louisiana that just made somebody eligible.
1: That's it.
0: But
1: yes.
0: I was there when he played Chris Massey and all those guys, and we beat him. Taquan Dean pulled up at the 3-point line, knocks down a shot, and we beat him. Look, I'm all for that. Yeah, I just.
1: But what a troll job! What an amazing troll job!
0: That's just more proof, man. Does that, God, dude.
1: He just launched a missile in the summer.
2: Sends us Carter Knox, who's not playing, and then. He's Kenny Payne, you go ahead and coach this thing.
0: And he just kicks his feet up and laughs.
1: Yeah.
0: And again, I say all this.
2: Oh, my God. He just hit three blackjacks in a row on the casino team.
0: And again, I do this whole thing just to say, you all let him go, man.
1: Yeah.
0: I mean, you guys had it.
2: Who's having a better week, John Calipari or Mark Blankenbaker?
0: Dang, it's close.
1: Calipari.
0: Probably
1: Cal. I'll follow Blankenbaker.
2: Did you see that text?
1: I don't know which thread this on. I'm glad I'm not on it. But Andy sent it to me, and it says, Blankenbaker saying, wore the salmon shorts through Marcel today.
0: Awesome.
1: I don't know.
2: Pronounce what he ate there.
1: I didn't get that. I didn't get that part of the screenshot.
2: Wore the salmon shorts through Marcel today. Had lunch. Immense de bavette and persaliado with frites and el sada. And I'm like.
1: Sounds like a salad. The last
0: one.
2: That's all. That's all I was saying.
0: Be careful with the salad. Yeah.
2: Yeah.
1: Mm-hmm.
0: Apparently, that's.
1: Do any of his clothes still fit? Is going to be my question with all this food. I mean, is there any chance any of his clothes?
0: I mean,
1: come back
0: to
1: anymore?
0: Yeah, he's got to be setting a record for how much food he's ate.
2: Yeah, he can't be the guy doing live reads for Tri-State this year.
1: Yeah, well, or he may be the poster child.
2: We're getting him back in there.
1: Yeah, right, one or the other.
0: Well, there are people that are making
2: you look amazing.
0: Making sure that doesn't happen.
1: Yeah.
0: No, thank you.
2: Look at you.
0: I appreciate it.
1: So, did you do the trizepatide?
0: Uh huh.
1: Yeah. I mean, you're just not hungry.
0: That's awesome.
1: Yeah.
0: I know. Like, you have to.
1: Do you get weak from not eating?
0: No, because I did it first, but then I was like, okay, try to be mindful about just, like, I actually had to look at macros.
1: Yeah.
0: Because, like, okay, make sure you're putting enough of
1: something
0: this stuff in.
1: Right.
0: Yeah, yeah. Because, I mean, you could just, like, not eat.
1: Not eat, but then you would be lightheaded, wouldn't you?
0: Yeah.
1: Hungry, but you're about to pass.
0: You'll know. Yeah, you're just mm-hmm. I mean, like, this morning I got up. I haven't ate.
1: Yeah.
0: I probably won't eat till lunch.
2: Well, you had 600 calories and drinks.
0: I did have a coffee.
2: It's disgusting, though. Like, when I'm eating my Berno's pizza, they dunking that Mama Berno's in the ranch, and he just scoffs at me. And he looks at me and goes, you fat ass.
1: You dunk the Mama Berno's in the ranch dressing? Do they bring ranch, or do you bring your own?
2: We got some in the fridge.
1: I was going to say, they don't serve
2: it. Oh. I cleaned out the fridge Tuesday.
1: Okay, I wondered what was going on.
0: Okay.
1: Although there's
2: there was
1: still
2: a toenail in the fridge.
1: What?
2: I scrubbed it.
1: Okay, this is now. Like, these are now plants.
2: And I were back there. I was scrubbing the fridge.
1: We're going to have to get ring cameras. We're going to need ring cameras.
2: And I'm like, oh my God, there's a toenail in here.
0: There was a toenail in the
2: those
0: fridge?
2: Those big beans are from Wednesday. They're fine.
0: What, why are toenails showing up?
2: I don't know. Every room has a toenail.
1: I don't.
2: It's a gift.
1: Every rose has a thorn. Every room has a toenail.
0: It's like when those babies started popping up.
1: I know.
2: There was a...
1: Which the babies, okay, that's just weird. This is now disgusting.
0: Yeah, this is gross. Yeah, like...
2: There was a Polynesian sauce that exploded that probably Lachlan McLean open. There was some elbow grease.
0: Oh, man.
1: That's no good, man.
0: Yeah, that can't happen. That's like a slappable offense if you leave leaving toenails
1: around. You just get power slapped.
0: Yeah, it's like, okay, now
1: we're... Steve slapped.
0: Yeah.
2: Jeffries comes in and power slaps.
0: Yeah, right. Yes. Yeah, we've went past everything now.
2: Steve, you're too slender now.
0: No, this is fair. Yeah Jeffries. Yeah.
2: Jeffries is going to come in and knock someone's head in.
0: Yeah, Jeffries. I would take a Jeffries slap.
1: I would have that could be justified very easily, the slap.
0: It's a whole different game. Yeah.
1: All right. We'll continue along. This is disgusting. It's a disgusting act. We need a Joe Buck. That is a disgusting act. As we roll along here with you, I'm trying to get that out of my head. Thank you for doing that, though, Critton. Getting cleaning that. That's doing the right thing. Mm-hmm. Doing the right thing. We'll continue along here. We got the Reds coming up tonight. Look forward to that. We got Lou City coming up here this weekend. They will be on the road at the Tampa Bay Rowdies. And then we'll also have, Cubs Yankees. Great. We're on 93.9 on Saturday.
2: We've got a crew up there, and Kevin King, the Bevins.
1: Oh, boy.
2: And they went to the Yankees White Sox game at U.S. Cellular yesterday, and they joined the Tarps Off section. Justin Elliott from New Albany, God. And they were waving their shirts and having the
1: show. So is it in? It's in Chicago? And,
2: yeah, so they're going to Cubs Yankees next 2 days.
1: Yikes. Yeah. Wow. Oh, man.
0: That's awesome.
1: That's great, though. That's a great trip. If you are out there and you're someone who needs to get some exercise equipment, you thought about starting your home gym, adding to it, maybe you thought about a massage chair, well, you know where to go, Fitness Market, online at thefitnessmarket.com. That's where I've got my treadmill. That's where I've got my weights, the flooring, also the sauna, and the massage chair, which is just like a cheat code for life. I don't know the way to say it. That massage chair, just, I mean, I know it's not the focus of what we want to talk about here with Fitness Market, but it's not, I feel like I'm cheating in life when I'm watching TV being massaged.
0: Even Luke Hancock, he was like, I got one. And they're like, where'd you put it? He's like, in my living room.
1: Got to.
0: Yeah.
1: I mean, why would you not want to just enjoy it as much as you possibly can?
0: He said that was when his wife came home, looked at it, and he was like, this is happening.
1: Yeah.
0: So, just we're going to have to let this one happen.
1: So that's where you can go on over there. It's Fitness Market. 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And when you get over there, tell me who to talk about. I'm here in the Dean or something.
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16: 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Missed it back rim. Rebound Collins up the left side. Gets the midcourt. He's on the run. Makes it. Oh, good. Just as sweet as ever. Louisville makes it a baker's dozen. For the 13th time, the Cards are going to the Sweet 16.
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1: Back at it here. What are we, is there a...
2: Okay. No significance.
1: Okay, I was trying to crack
2: that
1: code.
2: Luke Bryan kick.
1: All right, there we go. It's,
2: during the summer, Kenny Chesney and Luke Bryan.
1: Yeah, that sounds like summer music.
3: Yeah, that's yeah. And it's really not just summer. It's like panhandle, like Panama City.
1: Yeah.
3: Like, just perfect for that. Destiny, Panama City.
2: 2014 spring break, Luke Bryan on Panama City Beach.
3: Oh, my God.
1: Now, the adult version of that is La Playa. Right, Luke Bryan has this La Playa down in is it in Mexico?
3: Look, he does the
1: Crash My Playa.
3: Yeah.
1: Let's see what is he? Crash My Playa is in Riviera Maya, and he's got. I mean it's expensive in hell. But it's like he's got Brothers Osborne, he's got Dustin Lynch, Brett Young, and he's playing every night. Thomas Rhett, and it just looks like. It looks like adult spring break. That's what it looks like.
3: I'm surprised you've not went down to the one in the Gulf. Well, I guess because it's Labor Day weekend.
1: I know the one in Panama City. Yes. The one you're talking about. Yes,
3: because it's
1: a good
3: loaded.
1: One. Yes, it is. It's a great one.
3: I just saw something for that yesterday, it's the Gulf. Is it the Gulf? I
1: feel Gulf like
3: it's
1: Jam
3: the,
1: or something.
3: Yeah, it's something. Yeah. The Gulf something.
1: I'll look it up here.
3: But it is always Labor Day weekend, though. I think
1: so Gulf Coast Jam.
3: Yes, Gulf Coast Jam.
1: Well, this year was that's right. It was Memorial Day, so they've already had it this year, I guess.
3: Well, there's something else coming up.
1: They've got one.
3: Yeah, there's something else. Maybe I'm thinking of something else.
1: No, that's...
3: Because there's one coming up.
1: Well, there was one Memorial Day, Gulf Coast Jam, which was enormous. And then they've got another one. You're right.
3: One in September every year. And it's because I just got to see it passed by my algorithm yesterday.
1: Yeah, yeah.
3: Luke Bryan and there was somebody, I can't remember who they was, but I mean, it was stacked. Like last year it was Jelly Roll. And, I mean, I think Luke Bryan played it again. It's one of his things. But they had Kenny Chesney a couple years ago. I mean, it's a stacked concert every year.
1: So Andy was out there trying to scold us on some of our lesser names that we suggested for Morgan Wallen walked out. Well, although he did like the Creighton one of Papa John. Maybe he donates $10 million back in the fall, walks out with. Now, that's different.
3: I'm here for it.
2: Throw money in the air like he don't really care.
3: I'm here for it.
1: No, that would be good. Yeah. Throw money there like LeBron powder, you know, before a game.
3: Oh, yeah. Oh, yeah.
1: Like,
3: listen,
1: just
2: garlic butter and
3: money.
2: $100 bills.
3: Gosh.
2: I once ate 40 pizzas in 40 days.
1: Did you?
2: No, that's what Papa John said.
1: Oh,
2: remember in his
1: okay. I thought it might have been a personal confession.
2: I mean, I wasn't sure. There's a chance I did and don't remember the 4 a.m. pizzas.
3: I mean, for that. And, I mean, everybody would know him. I mean, it would be.
1: Oh,
3: Yeah, I mean, that's a national name.
1: Oh, it would be a national story.
3: Some of the names, in all fairness, though, before we're too besmirched here, we're like secondary people that could be there.
1: That wouldn't be the camera would put on first.
3: Yeah, because he does meet people along the way.
1: Yes.
3: You know, as he's walking to the stage. Yeah. Yeah, like I wouldn't lead. I'm not saying I would lead with, you know, Harry Douglas.
1: Right. Creighton's hurt.
4: Cards fans.
1: Oh, there it is.
4: Your fearless leader, Coach Mac.
1: This is the one we were looking for earlier.
4: I keep getting asked, Coach, are we playing the game? Are you scared? Are you a chicken? You won't play Kentucky?
1: It's the finest hour.
3: Yeah.
4: As for the UK series, here's the thing. I want to do what's most convenient for John and his program. You do believe that, right? That I want to do what's best for John? Never mind the fact that we had a December 12th mutually agreed upon date to play the game. And never mind the fact that they backed out of the 12th because they were returning from London on December 6th.

0: playing Michigan. Thought it was too close to the 12th. Never mind the fact that that December 6th game got canceled. No trip to London. Can we play that game on the 12th? Never mind the fact that they scheduled Notre Dame in lieu of playing us on the mutually agreed upon date of December 12th. Never mind the fact that they called ESPN and tried to change one of our ACC games without our knowledge or permission. Never mind the fact that Coach Stoops and his football program at the University of Kentucky honored that request in football to move Louisville's home game from 2020 to 2021. If you can do it in football, seems like you could do it in basketball. Never mind the fact that the University of Cincinnati asked us to do the exact same thing that we're asking Kentucky to do. And we honor that request. Listen, I don't want to stand in the way of college basketball's best rivalry. Whatever is most convenient for Coach Cal, we'll do it. See you in the Center. Go Cards.
1: God, I That's wish he had Cignetti's record to go and with that
2: but,
1: attitude.
2: But then, in all fairness, then he beat him.
1: He did.
2: Which did
1: we
2: help.
1: Kind of forget. Yeah.
3: If we would have played on that predetermined day of December 12th, we would have overlapped Louisville football against Wake Forest. That would have been an interesting Saturday.
2: Wow. Yeah, that would have been. Because was that here?
3: Mm-hmm. That was our latest, like, because it was the COVID year, and we just rescheduled. We plugged in that Wake Forest game.
1: That's right. That's right. I was like, wait a minute. How would that have been possible? Yeah.
3: I'm like, it was just so weird. Louisville football playing on December 12th with, like, a 3-7 record.
2: That's right. Mm-hmm. That's right. Yeah.
1: But, yeah, that Cignetti did that yesterday, and
2: yeah.
1: Although that's going way further. I mean, that was like that was his finest hour.
2: Well, and Cignetti just won a national championship. Yeah. I mean, you know, with Coach Mack.
1: No, that's what I'm saying. Like,
2: yeah,
1: like he said it and didn't have the results.
2: He didn't have. Yeah, yeah. I mean,
1: pull up Sig again just to take a shot at the SEC. This is one of those okay to give Sig the love, Creighton. You know, because you're taking a run at the SEC as a result of it. You know, it's an exemption. It's a
4: Big Ten is the best league in football, and a lot of really good football teams. It's hard to win on the road. Very physical football teams. Very well coached. It definitely prepares you for the playoffs. There's no doubt about it. The numbers speak for themselves. I mean, we don't run a hype machine up here in the Midwest. We believe everything's earned, not given. And when we fall short, we say we fell short. We don't cry a river, whine, and complain. All right? And that's why we're the best.
5: Coach Cignetti, thank you so much for your time.
4: Thank you.
1: Oh, my God. And again, his last statement, so he had not had enough yet. He was going to get that out come hell or high water, and by God, he got it out.
2: And I love this, Coach Cignetti, thank you for your time.
1: Yeah,
2: they knew.
1: That sounded like a guy closing a sermon. You know, peace be to you, or what's the last thing you say? I haven't been to a Catholic service.
3: And with your spirit, and also with you.
1: Yeah, but that just sounds like that was like the preacher then said thank you for the reading from the book of Masiello.
2: Yeah,
3: we've been in the church.
1: Can you isolate that guy again? That's like you get up, they make a wedding speech. And then, thank you for that reading. Our Lord and...
5: Coach Cignetti, thank you so much for your time.
4: Thank you.
1: it just sounds like the way you end that.
2: Yeah. Hey, well done. Like I said, you win like that.
1: He can say whatever he wants right now.
2: You get to do whatever you want.
1: It's really kind of crazy.
2: And you won at Indiana. Like, you didn't just win. I mean,
1: you won the hardest possible place on earth.
2: Goodness gracious, man! You won. It was so hard that there's when my father-in-law comes in and says, "Why couldn't Kentucky win?" I gotta go. Well, I mean, yeah. I guess technically they could.
1: I think every program's got to be saying
2: anywhere.
1: Every program has to be saying that.
2: Yeah,
1: it was the bottom of the barrel. I mean,
2: yeah.
1: The Pat 40 tweet, the year that there was going to be like a mandate about playing a power five, how many powers conference were at that point.
2: Yeah.
1: I mean, 40's, like, his response was, don't everybody call Indiana at once.
2: Yeah.
1: I mean, that was like, because when everybody, they were, that's how they were thought of.
2: Oh, yeah. I mean, the only other comparable thing would have probably been if Duke ran the table. And, I mean, after how long? Because, you know, I mean, like, they won the lawsuit saying they sucked so bad that we should be able to find an opponent, you know.
1: That's some of the greatest piece of sound of all time. Duke's the worst program in the country. Everybody knows that.
2: Just like, no, we're so bad. You guys should not have a problem replacing us.
1: And it kind of went,
2: Yeah, yeah, good point. And they got out of the game.
1: Did they really?
2: We didn't play them, right?
3: Right, we didn't play them. Right. And I think that the buyout was dropped.
2: Yeah.
3: Because they deemed that team was so bad.
2: Because we ended up playing. Was that how we got Oregon State, or did we get North Carolina? We got some old
3: Carolina, I think.
2: Yeah, it was Carolina. We ended up, I think, getting Carolina.
3: Because we went down to Duke and beat them 40-0 in 0-2.
1: An amazing legal argument. Here's what we're going to say. You guys are the worst program. And anybody would be better than you. I mean, imagine being the coach of the team at that point going, that's what our lawyers are going to say?
2: Yeah, I know.
1: You know, back when recruiting mattered.
3: Or
1: did we
3: pick up UTEP or Temple the next year? Because remember, it was Bobby's first year.
2: It was Temple.
1: Temple, I feel like, was
2: because
1: on the
2: schedule.
3: Because we played Kentucky, Syracuse, UTEP, Temple, non-conference. In
2: because we just blew them out.
1: Yeah.
2: I was thinking it was that Carolina game at first where we just mopped Carolina.
1: There was a Carolina game we played here. They were mopping them, and that came down to the last second play.
2: Yeah, no, that was Charlie. No, they came here just randomly.
3: Yeah, we beat them 69-14.
2: Yes, we just drilled them. Yeah.
1: And see, that's all Creighton. In Creighton's mind, that's what Bobby Petrino still is today. That's it. In his mind's eye. If they would just flip the keys, if they just get rid of Belichick along with Lombardi, and give the keys to Bobby Petrino, it would be just the same.
2: I'll tell you, but Creighton did say something earlier this week that I would have agreed with him on, and it's like when he said we shouldn't have fired Bobby, even though I think there was more going on there than just that. But I was like,
1: at that moment, you thought that?
2: No, because I was with the change in the program and all the stuff going on. I was like, oh, no, I agree.
1: He was lost. Like, when he lost Juric, when he lost his dad.
2: 100%. That's why I said I agree.
1: The frustration was there.
2: I totally agree.
3: Rummage playing the hits in the last hour. Wow. Praising Al, defending Bobby.
1: Look at that. What in the world could be in store from 10 to 12?
2: I know. Well, Hankey's coming in for 2 hours.
1: Well, good.
2: So we're going to hear
1: the
2: about
1: only guy
2: the trip.
1: Who breaks down the team.
2: We're going to hear about the trip. He specifically said, I want to talk about the trip.
1: I need to know if there was a jet ski. Was there a jet ski?
2: We're going to get all the info. All the info.
3: If you need to pick Fort Remington, stay on 680.
1: I don't know. Who knows? I wouldn't count out a St. X grad to not give you a pick four somewhere as well. Maybe Hanky's got it.
2: How about that?
1: You know, maybe so. All right. Well, and you got those options coming up next, and talk to you Monday.

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1: Welcome back. Welcome back. It's Middays with Marcus Maben. 8150 93.9 is the number. 93.9 is the station. I normally don't start off with this level of disclaimer, and this is not medical advice. If you suffer from high blood pressure, I got your attention, people. If you suffer from high blood pressure, take your blood pressure, go sit outside in the sun for 20 to 30 minutes, preferably 30, go back in and take your blood pressure again.
2: I'm going to have to try that.
1: When I sit out in the sun, my blood pressure, it goes to me basically, am I even alive? Sleep low. Right? My dad got me into the habit of looking, actually, Dr. Nunley, and so she first got me into looking at my blood pressure, and my dad just upped it tenfold. But yes, do yourself a favor, and it will remind you of how important sun gazing is. Steve Rummage is on the way to get coffee. Nikki V in the booth!
2: Good morning, Marcus. I'm going to have to use that trick, and I got to be honest, the past couple of days have been downright perfect, and it looks like we got another one in store today, which I'm very happy about.
1: Very minimal.

0: haze, minimal, not zero haze, but it'll do. It'll do. The small lines are.
1: It'll play, as they say in golf. Terrible. That'll play. That'll play.
0: It'll play. So let me ask you: did Steve just decide right before the show that he needed coffee?
1: Yeah. Now, in his defense, he left at like 9:50, like 9:55, like so. And the place next door is outstanding coffee. It's outstanding, but sometimes
0: it is outstanding.
1: Sometimes you can't rush perfection, so. Hey, what's up, Will? Will Hanke.
2: Okay, so we're on. I'm assuming we're on.
1: Yeah, we started the
2: show.
1: And
2: I'm just barging in here.
1: You are, but you're not alone.
2: So listen, I brought Will Hanke with me and Marcus, who I'm assuming is here. I had...
1: What'd you get me?
2: To get a pumpkin spice latte. I didn't get you anything. I'm sorry. I'll probably need another Diet Coke.
3: Pretend it's a black coffee.
2: Yes,
0: it's black coffee. July, Steve.
2: Uh-huh.
0: It's July. It's not even August yet.
2: Mm-hmm.
0: It is not time for pumpkin spice anything.
4: The man likes what he likes.
2: It is.
0: Will, don't enable him. See,
4: he's wearing a bright purple male bulldog shirt, too, by the way. He's locked in.
2: I'm locked in. I've got
0: he
2: my.
0: Will.
2: It's fall time.
0: You don't know what he's like.
1: Are you going to put Halloween decorations up?
0: You don't know what he's like, Will.
1: Yeah, he's going to go right. Zero to fall really quickly.
4: He's been good to me, so he always gets my benefit
2: of
4: the doubt.
2: Thank you, Will. I appreciate that.
1: We're not even in August yet, though, dude.
2: I know.
1: Dude, look. As someone who's in the industry, I'm always like, hey, eat what you eat, what you want, drink what you want. Yeah, you want a well-done steak with ketchup, I might judge you, but I'll serve it to you.
2: Sure.
1: You want a pumpkin spice latte in freaking April, get it. But at the same time,
2: man,
1: dude, your fallness is, it's too early, man. Are you going to put Halloween decorations up?
0: You're just doing too much.
2: It's not about Halloween, okay? First off.
1: No, you are an autumn man.
2: You guys know I like pumpkin spice. Don't blame me. Blame the places that are already putting pumpkin spice out.
0: No,
2: all right?
0: No, you don't. Listen,
2: it's their problem.
0: I'm not even convinced you're into pumpkin. I think you just know how much it pisses everybody off because you're always trying to overdo it. You're the person. You do Halloween decorations way too early.
2: What is the Halloween decoration? I don't even really celebrate Halloween all that much.
0: Late.
2: Like,
0: yes, you do.
2: We did last year.
0: It's Satan's holiday. Yep.
2: We had a nice little Halloween setup last year. Y'all turned me into like, you started your seances early, and now you're like, well, where'd all this Halloween stuff come from?
0: You it'll be August 1st. You're already doing Thanksgiving turkeys out in your front yard, balloon turkeys.
2: I'm going to be having Thanksgiving turkey with Will Hanke in Vegas, actually. So
4: I get the dark meat.
2: Yeah.
4: I'm dark meat guy.
2: Hey, that's okay.
0: Will.
2: It's your choice.
0: Do me a favor. While it's fresh in my brain, this is your responsibility.
2: All right.
4: Mm-hmm.
0: Get my number from Steve Rummage today and text me,
4: will do.
0: Please. Because Steve, he likes to gatekeep, too. Steve,
2: like Will's my
0: guy.
4: That's my
0: number.
2: Yeah. I'm like, Will's my guy. Okay, I will. I will send Will your number.
0: So, and some days, Will, I'm not sure if you want to jump in and Steve's not available or something.
2: Oh, yeah.
0: I'd just like to be able to, correspond with you.
2: 100%.
0: Just coordinate some dates.
2: 100%.
0: Okay, Steve, where are we at today?
2: Well, first of all, listen, we have Will in here.
5: Well, they don't have Dusty May anymore.
2: I know, right?
5: Is it even a big deal to
2: State
5: Michigan?
2: You know that's coming.
4: It is a huge deal.
2: Right.
4: It's a huge
2: deal. Oh, listen, Will, trust me. We know. But yeah, I know that is.
0: We're just prepping the world for that.
2: For that to be the thing.
4: I get it. Lost their front court, lost their coach.
2: Yep.
4: Well, they're still the reigning national champions.
5: There's no Leander Laxenburg, so. There's no Dusty. I mean, why would you even schedule Michigan? I mean, you should just add a non-conference and he'd play Duke three times.
2: Yeah.
4: Man, why don't we just play the Sixers? They just signed Bob.
2: Schedule
4: the Sixers.
2: Yeah, we couldn't get the Sixers, so we went with Michigan. However, Marcus, it's not just Michigan for me. It brings the whole thing into conversation.
0: Can we stop saying neutral?
2: Yeah, I mean, neutral.
0: Play them in Detroit.
2: Yeah, yeah. It's like, yeah, it's not neutral. It's like, yeah, remember that big neutral game we had last year against Indiana Cincinnati. In Indianapolis?
0: Oh, I'm
2: or
0: sorry.
2: Cincinnati. I'm Cincinnati.
0: Yeah. Right.
2: They're like, yeah, oh, yeah. So you guys must be playing back in Louisville. Like, well, no, we're going to play them in Indy. But
0: 2 miles away from their regular stadium.
2: Right. Yeah.
0: Neutral Indiana.
4: You could accidentally show up to their home arena and be like, oh, shoot, we show up the wrong place and just walk to the neutral site.
2: Yeah, just
4: that
2: walk.
4: Doesn't count as neutral.
2: Oh, gosh, and just walk. But, no, listen, it brings the whole – let's give Coach Kelsey his flowers because it brings the whole schedule into conversation for me. When you finish off with this Michigan game, you say, okay – you now are going to play Michigan and Texas within about 3 or 4 days of each other. Both are going to be top 10, top 5 teams.
0: Buckle up.
2: All right. We're going to the players era, which is, speaks for itself. I mean, who we're going to play there. I mean, we start off with the Texas Tech team that's going to be top 20, maybe higher at the time. And then the next day you'll play either Oregon or St. John's, and we can just go on with the amount of matchups we can have there. You're going to play Baylor in Nashville, you know, which is still, as far as an out-of-conference game, I'm not going to pretend to know Baylor's roster just yet, but Baylor's always a team that, hey, they could be a little down. They could be.
0: You know their coach.
2: But last year, you know their coach well, and they got 2 pros. Mm-hmm. So that's why when people were kind of poo-pooing that game late, I'm like, they have 2 first-round picks and Scott Drew, so I don't care if they ranked
0: or not. Did I have to have that conversation last year on this radio airwaves?
2: We did. It was like, we blow Baylor out. And I'm like, well, that's a pretty good game. I mean, they've got 2 first-round picks and Scott Drew. Yep. And you're playing them in Dallas. And it's not a great atmosphere. So there's no... I mean, this is not one that's going to be, you know...
0: Another neutral site game.
2: And the arena smells like crap.
4: Correct.
2: And it smells like crap in here. And my guys are playing. Yeah, so... But there's that.
0: What a mood killer, by the way, Steve.
2: Yeah.
0: Can you imagine going to an arena to play a team and it's manure?
2: Yeah, you're like, where y'all playing this year? Kentucky State Fair. What? You guys are what? Yeah, we're just gonna set up court right there in the Expo Center.
4: Yeah, last year in Fort Worth, for that Baylor game, we walked in for the shoot around. Dudes are looking around like, what's going on in here?
2: Yeah.
4: Are they letting the horses in right now? And then we can walk into the stadium and like all the, this sounds like super entitled, but like it's like high maintenance, but all the stadium workers are like actively working to like put the bleachers together. So you just get like the big machines, the beeping, like it's like, we're trying
2: it
4: to.
2: It really
4: like,
2: felt like a fair.
4: Yeah.
2: Yeah. Yeah. It's like we're an attraction at the fair.
4: Yeah.
0: I will say this. Steve, in my biggest, it's not my personal biggest admission, but it's one of those like, when you let an environment affect you, right? Like I always prided myself on playing on the road. You know, I always liked to show this new arena, you know, I'm the coldest in here or something, you know, just something like that, right? Bust them, you know, whatever. I gotta say, man. The only environment that really ever affected me was actually two. VCU, opening game, and Michigan State. Michigan State, Steve, how about this one? What's worse? Steve, in your brain, the manure-smelling fair game, right?
2: Yeah.
0: Or playing Michigan State... And as you're going into the arena, you're seeing the heaviest snowfall you've ever seen in your life. Yeah. And in 12 minutes, it went from like no snow to like 4 feet of snow. And during the game, you just know the whole time, you're not getting out of here.
2: I'll tell you what, the reason
0: at New Year's,
2: let me give you even more backup. So talking, Damian Lee said that too. He said, we were talking about that Michigan, I can't remember what we were talking about, but something about, so me and D. Lee talk, whatever, it's stupid, but.
0: You see what I'm saying?
2: Yeah.
0: Will,
2: yeah.
0: Try asking him for Damian Lee's number.
2: Yeah.
4: It's Steve can put us in a group chat, and it'll just be with me, Steve, and his mom. It's really, and it'll be like, this is Damian Lee.
2: Change your name. Like, mom, you got to do this for me.
0: Just go with it.
2: But no, he mentioned that about Michigan State. He said when they, and we actually played pretty well in that game, if you remember, but he said they got there, and he said it was just hell. I mean, it was the road was gross. They had trouble getting there. The snow was coming down. And he's like, I mean, you're freezing cold on the bus. It was that cold because we played up there in December. It was the ACC Big Ten when that was still around. And he just said it was awful. He said it was awful. So I'll back your Michigan State. But Marcus, we still go to Kentucky. Go to Memphis.
4: Mm-hmm.
0: Kentucky, Memphis.
2: I mean, all these games are, this is, and in the ACC, I mean, you've got Duke. I think Miami's going to be a top 10. Miami's going to be
4: really good.
2: Yeah, I think they're legit going to be top 10.
4: Miami was down at Baja Mar when we were down there.
2: Were they?
4: They weren't playing any games, but they were, it was just
2: less of a business
4: trip for them.
0: That's a swimmer. You ain't go see Chris Grimmish with them?
2: That's their business trip.
4: Oh, yeah, that was, but.
2: Y'all didn't have a secret private scrimmage?
4: No, sir.
2: He's not going to tell you, but they actually did.
4: We did not.
2: He told me this before. He said we beat them by 30. So
0: put that on.
2: Yeah.
0: Put that on record. On Will.
2: All the message boards right now.
0: put it on the message boards. Nikki, clip it up.
2: Yeah. But
0: promo.
2: But they're going to be good.
4: Oh, yeah. North Carolina's going to be loaded. There's Virginia's going to be.
2: Virginia's another one, yeah.
4: So many and there's a lot of teams that are big question marks, too. But I mean, sure. It's just the ACC, from PK's first year, it was what it was. Yeah. Last year, it got better. This year, I think it's going to get even better.
2: Better, I agree.
0: Boston College.
4: I'm not going to speak too much on him, but I got a brand new coach.
2: Yeah.
4: He's hungry. It's his first head coaching opportunity.
2: You know who's coaching there, Marcus?
0: That's my point, Steve.
2: Yeah, okay. I'm like, he's a good coach,
4: man. Yeah, he's
2: a great coach.
4: I mean, he's been in three of the last four national championship games.
2: Yep.
4: Like,
0: he left our bench.
4: Yeah.
0: And it got ugly.
4: Yeah, they don't have the resources that UConn has, obviously, but it's a head coach who is, he's a winner, and he's hungry. It's his first opportunity. He's got something to prove. You can't just walk into Boston College and feel like, yeah. I won't speak too much more.
2: That was very coach. That was very coach of you. I like that. He said, "You can't just walk into Boston College and not be ready." I'm like, right. "That, I love that." You know, yeah. That's and he's
0: speaking
2: right.
0: Speaking of,
2: yeah.
0: Will, how did your camp go?
4: It was great. Oh my gosh, that camp! We had a great turnout between two sessions, about 50 kids.
2: Mm-hmm.
4: All the coach volunteers. Got to give big shout outs. A lot of my guys that I play pickup with, dudes I grew up playing with. Just they're all college athletes and they're good with kids. And like it was probably like in both sessions right at around 25 kids, and we've got like 8 coaches in there. So it's like a 3-to-1 camper to coach ratio. All the kids had fun, had great feedback from the parents. The kids won prizes.
2: Yeah.
4: Kids, I think they learned a little bit just in the 3 hours there. And then obviously I was just blown away by how that autograph session went. With the guys, we had every single player.
2: The whole squad was there.
4: Jackson Shellstad was at a wedding with a sister's wedding.
2: Yeah.
4: But every single player, along with PK, was there, and there were autographs for about the first 30 minutes of the hour.
2: Mm-hmm.
4: And then the next 30 minutes, it's like Flory Badunga's blocking shots on 8-foot rims. Kids are running the pick and roll with Gabe Dines. Like Adrian Woolley gave out his phone number to these two kids, and their parents were like bragging about it. It's just like I've been in Louisville and I've been a fan. I've been around the program for 19 years. I've never seen a level of immersion and like connection between young kids in the community and the players, and like to be able to foster and kind of create that opportunity for kids that I see myself. I was in their shoes. Like that was so, so special. And like leading up to it, I was super excited. I was like, we got a lot of kids. It's going to be a good day. It's going to be fun. But when you're actually in there as the person who put it together, and I give all the volunteers credit because the camp really just ran itself.
2: Sure.
4: Like, they were amazing, but just to see like the looks on those kids' faces and the expressions, how much fun they were having, and just it was so humbling, and it could not have gone better. We're definitely going to be running it back next year. WHAS, WLKY,
2: we were all there.
4: Photographers, videographers, we were all, you know, all hands on deck, and it could not have been a better day. I was super, super happy about it.
2: I mean, that camp really sparked the conversation of the week last week with Coach Kelce saying we're not getting on jet skis. We're going to play. Yeah, it was great.
4: Yeah, it was an opportunity for them to sneak an interview with PK.
2: They did. Yeah. But no. I mean, hey, it was really, really cool.
0: Yeah,
2: man.
0: Congrats on that.
2: Seriously,
0: on that.
2: Congratulations. Yeah,
4: thank you.
2: I mean, and
0: idea to execution is always tough.
2: And with having to, had some date struggles too. Right. With some things that happened, and you had to move, and there was already another established camp. On the same day. Mm-hmm. So for you to get that kind of turnout, that's still a big deal. That's big time. All right, Marcus. We got Will here. Will's hanging out with us today. So I feel like I would be wrong not to chat a little bit.

0: looked like it was going to be a good lob opportunity, yeah. But the two defenders like kind of like laid off Isaac. They could tell it was going up. And you could see even in the video that we posted, like me and Carter were like losing our minds. Because like, bro, I mean, you see that stuff on video from the angle. Like it's cool. It looks good. You get what happened. But when you're there, and you see how high he jumped and like how long he was in there, you're just like, bro.
1: It's like Alex Matthews last week when he punched on it. I'm like, yeah, but you'll never see it from my point of view. Mm-mm. You know what I mean? Like you kind of did. But it'll never look like it looked. There.
0: No.
1: You know what I mean? It's like, oh my God. Yeah.
0: And Isaac said, if DeShane would have finished that, it would have been on SportsCenter.
1: Yeah. Gosh. What did you say, Marcus?
2: Is that you seeing Trez up close for the first time?
1: Yeah. In at Ballard High School. So I played
2: back when you were playing for Crum?
1: Yeah. I played for Coach Crum. So we're kind of, Marcus played for Coach Crum. I played for Coach Crum.
0: Yeah.
1: So kind of one in the same. Yeah. Well, you're in our fraternity, too. We all played, you know, at some form for Louisville.
0: Yes, sir.
1: And so it was Louisville basketball specifically. But, yeah, it was playing with Montrez. And the way he come out, so I'm on the free throw line. He was in the dunker spot, probably a little bit further out than the dunker spot. He catches it baseline, just goes up. And it's like when
2: this is young
1: there. Friends. Yeah, yeah. This was 8-9 years ago, right? And just you're just like, oh my God.
0: Mm-hmm.
1: Yeah, and I've played against good players before. I mean, I played against James Lang, who was number 3 in the nation. You know, I mean, some good, but there's just something you're like, in my mind, if I went back and watched that a video of that dunk, I bet I'd be disappointed because it wasn't what I watched. Mm-hmm. You know what I mean?
0: Oh, yeah,
1: like,
0: you're it. Like, I get it.
1: I saw him just fly through the air, and it's like, oh my God.
0: And he surprises you. Trez does it, you know, less now because he's a little bit older, but mm-hmm. Flory's the same way. Trez is like 6'7", and he catches, you don't really think he's able to dunk or get up like he does, but they both of them got like 7'5" wingspans.
1: Yes.
0: And they just keep their jump, they just keep going, like they're floating.
1: And even the way Trez plays around the basket, Marcus, would you agree with this? He doesn't play like above the rim around the basket. Mm-hmm. He'll score and his feet are on the ground.
0: Right.
1: You know,
0: Trez has like the strongest hands I've ever seen.
1: That's a whole different conversation. He's unreal.
0: He has Velcro hands.
1: Yes. What'd you say, Mark?
2: No, that's like when you start talking about hands and low center of gravity, it's like you can give him pause for a moment of silence for those with me. Hands.
1: Yeah. Okay.
2: Like, do y'all realize? You got to have good hands to play basketball.
1: Great hands, man.
2: How many players have come through here that had everything except for good hands?
1: Who did you get so mad at a few years ago and you said it? You thought they had butter on their hands every game? Was it Ray? Who was it? No, he told Ray he should have a baby. That's right.
0: We used to talk about this, me and Spencer Legg, when we were BSing on the sidelines, watching other teams' bigs who couldn't catch. It's like, if you're a 7-footer, you could get pretty much all the way to the NBA if you play hard, train like your feet and your body, like lifting, and just like juggle tennis balls.
1: Yeah, and, just like, catch the ball.
0: Strengthen your hands. Like, I know. That's all you need.
1: But you're right. Yeah. Like, I mean, there's value for you. Just being tall.
0: Mm-hmm.
1: Like, that's why we said, let's live in a world where Gabe Dines just kind of stinks. Okay? I don't think he does, but let's just play that game for a minute. He just kind of stinks. He's still 7'5".
0: Mm-hmm. I said it in the video.
1: There's a spot for him.
0: Put him in the paint, and the other team on offense is going to feel it. They're
1: right.
0: Going to know. They're going to feel
1: yes.
0: it.
1: Yes. He takes up real estate.
0: Yeah.
1: Now, I think he moves well for a big guy. I think he's going to help.
0: Runs the court like a deer.
1: Mm-hmm.
0: He's a smart. It was showcased very little at USC, but he has he's smart and has like feel for the game.
1: Mm-hmm.
0: And with how we use our bigs sometimes as passers, and it's not even has to be as a passer, but just with the continuity of like our flowing offense.
1: Yeah.
0: Our bigs have to have feel to like know when to come out and do a ball screen.
1: Yeah.
0: When to come out, get it, and hand it back off, and then roll hard. Like
1: 100%.
0: That requires a lot of IQ and a lot of feel with the quick decision making that's required in our offense. Like you can't just you have to have a mind for the game.
2: Steve, go to my
1: okay
2: Twitter page and look what I just posted and show that to Will.
1: Okay. I'm going to

0: and then ask him, is Flory Badunga capable of that?
1: Okay, I'm going.
2: The answer will probably be yes.
1: It probably will be yes. Okay, this is... So Marcus is in this picture, and he's not in the air. You know who that is? So Marcus is down here getting his shot thrown like a child. That's Kenyon Martin.
2: Okay, yeah.
1: Okay,
2: yeah.
1: Okay. Dang. Pretty impressive.
2: That's pretty good. I'm sure there's a picture of Steve similar to that. Looks just like
1: Kenyon Martin, though.
2: Yeah, in the picture.
1: I know. I was like, yeah, I might make that my new background.
0: I know.
1: They caught you in the... Like, you were floating it, but it looks like you're terrified. Like, you know what I mean? Like, they caught your hand. I mean, that's the perfect picture.
0: It's the perfect... That's what I'm saying. It's like, it's the most embarrassing, prideful picture in every picture, yes, every snapshot that I've ever seen in my life.
1: Because the way you're pulling your hand back after shooting the floater, it looks almost like you're like...
0: You made me think about that, and I'm like, I need to go see that live. I bet it wasn't even that impressive.
1: I know. Yeah, right? But when you catch it in motion like that, it is... Let me ask Will.
0: Or still frame, you mean?
1: They're still frame. Yeah. All right. Let me ask you a question. A conversation me and Marcus had. You can answer this however you want. But so we played a video of Gabe Dines at USC. Mm-hmm. And in the video, if you listen to it, you can hear. So he gets a rebound and he's right under the basket. And you can hear one of his, and you can tell he's like about to kick it out. Mm-hmm. And one of his teammates is like, how does he say it, Marcus? He's like,
0: take it up, in
1: the guy's voice. He's like, go up with it.
0: I think that's what it was.
1: So there was a video that came out, and it's of Alvaro hitting a three at the top of the key.
2: Mm.
1: Gabe has it underneath, and he kicks it over. It's a good pass. He kicks it over to somebody who kicks it to Alvaro, who hits the three. While the ball's coming out of the post, I wish I could do it right, but Fulgaris does this thing where he just goes, he like...
0: The hand motion.
1: Yeah, so he goes, as Gabe passes out, he goes, what are you doing?
2: Yeah, that's so Alvaro.
1: And I told some stories that you had told me or on the air, but I was telling Marcus, I said, this fits his personality, I think. But he gave the same, like, what are you doing?
2: Mm-hmm.
1: And you could tell he was saying to him, like, go up with it, dude. You know, and is that something that, like, do you think, like, is that something that they'll work, like, with Gabe?
2: We already work on it.
1: Okay.
2: We're intentional about it.
1: Sure.
2: Like,
1: sure.
2: There's a big emphasis. Like, mm-hmm. if you're around the basket and you mm-hmm. get a rebound and you can just take zero to maybe one quick, like, power dribble to gather, like, go up and score or get fouled.
1: Yeah.
2: Well, like I'm sure a lot of fans would disagree with me on it, but when you get an offensive rebound, the shot clock resets.
1: Yeah.
2: And if you kick it out to an open shooter, whether we get a three right off of it or whether we just play back into the flow of our offense, and like I said, a lot of people will disagree. I don't think it's a bad look.
1: Yeah.
2: I don't think it's a bad idea.
0: Rick Pitino has always said the best shot.
2: Mm-hmm.
0: The best, cleanest look
2: by far
0: is a three-pointer off.
2: Because when you shoot your whole life, when you're working on your shot, where's your rebounder probably throwing you the ball from? Right under the basket.
1: 100%.
2: Your feet are squared to the basket. You're staring right at the rim, and they throw it right to you, and it's just, you know you're going to shoot it when you catch it.
1: To answer your question, yes.
2: We use the term, PK uses the term tiger up. Like, yeah, you get it. Like, tiger up. Like, get, like, like, yeah, get, go yeah, up.
1: Yeah.
2: Like, get
1: yeah,
2: up.
1: Yeah, yeah, yeah. I like that.
2: Go get fouled. Like, go that. Score. Tiger up. Tiger up. Be a dog.
1: I like that. So, and granted, I mean, in Gabe's defense, I mean, look, it was boom, boom, wide open three.
2: Exactly.
1: Yeah, and the bucket. But I did notice. It just took me back to the video because it was Alvaro looks so good.
0: I'm just sorry. In no world can I ever have that with my 7'5". I've only got a 7'5", Steve. I just can't exist in that world.
1: I know. And that's what... It was so funny because you could see the pain from the back of Fulgaris. You could see the pain. He was like,
0: How tall are you, Will?
2: I'm an honest 6'4".
1: Yeah.
0: Okay. Now imagine how many people.

0: on planet Earth would say, oh, if I was 6'4", I'd be dunking on everybody all the time.
1: A lot of people.
0: Right? Everybody says that. And it's like, well, yeah, if I was 7'5", I'd never pass.
1: People also don't understand, like, when a 5'8" dude says, like, man, if I was 6'7", blah, blah, blah. Well, if you were 6'7", your joints wouldn't work the same. You wouldn't be as quick. You wouldn't be as coordinated. Yeah. The way your muscles are distributed among your 5'8" self would not be distributed the same among your 6'7" self.
2: Which my retort is always when somebody says, well, if I was 7', I'd dominate the game. You don't dominate the game now. So, no, you wouldn't. No, you wouldn't. Like, you know what I mean? Like, you know what?
1: Like, I understand you have, like, maybe you have more of a capacity to do that thing.
2: Yeah.
1: But it's, like, it's just different. They're like, you wouldn't move. You wouldn't be as fast.
2: No.
1: You wouldn't be as coordinated.
2: No, you stink at 6'4". Yeah. Like, you would just stink at 7'. Like, that would be, you'd be average at 7', the way you're average at 6'3".
1: I want to give both of you all just, not total free reign.
2: Yeah.
1: But ask a question about the Bahamas.
2: Okay, just, okay.
1: Take your time, think about it.
2: Okay.
1: Hit me. It'd be about the game. I mean, it was just a business trip.
2: Yeah.
1: So, you know, but.
2: Yeah.
1: Give a thought-provoking question, and I'll answer it to the best of my ability.
2: Okay. Marcus, you want to take a break? Come up with something? Oh, no, go
0: during
2: ahead.
0: During the break.
2: Okay.
0: During the break, we're going to take a break. But think about the management of the, because you know it's a big deal, you know.
2: Yeah.
0: Putting on the uniform, your Louisville uniform, you always want to press, you always want to have a good game. I want you to come up with a couple of guys you thought were a bit forceful, and give me a couple guys that just felt natural, like they could just play in any environment.
1: Okay. That's a good question.
2: And we'll take a couple from the text line too. You guys want
0: quick
2: to quick
0: commercial
2: them in break?
0: There. Yeah. Keep it rolling, 9th or 9thville.
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4: Snap to Hartman. Louisville rushes just the form of Anthony. Pressure. They dump him inside the 15-yard line. Bain just scored. Recovered an onside kick. Here's Hartman to throw again. Guns it down the middle. Up in the air. And intercepted. On the rebound. The Cards have it. Devin Neal takes a knee. Oh, my. What a night. Louisville 33. Notre Dame 20.
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Welcome back to Middays with Marcus Maven. 8150 939 is the number. 939 is the station. Good people. 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

0: All right. Mother of God.
1: Bump it up, Nick.
0: I know.
1: Bump it up.
2: Okay, right. You win, Nick.
0: Yeah. Nick wins. Nick wins.
1: I wish everybody listening could see the big smile. I mean, ear to ear.
0: I know.
1: He loved every second of
3: that. That was fun. It was dueling Pump It Up, Marcus. That was fun.
0: Full DJ right there, man. Like, you were living the moment. Hey, quick shout out to our guy Cardinal Cam. He says his son King turns 11 today.
1: Happy birthday, King.
0: Yeah, yeah. He wanted
2: Happy birthday, King.
0: He wanted a big shout out there. Said he's a hooper. So, which he better be. His name's King.
1: Yeah,
0: like I would imagine.
2: Oh, yeah, like yeah, you're up against it.
0: Yeah, without question.
2: Also, shout out to one Cam Maben.
0: Ah, okay.
2: He's off to college to the University of Texas to play some baseball.
0: Well, that's bull crap.
1: Attaboy, Cam.
0: That's BS.
2: Coach McDonald dropped the ball.
0: I think Duke should file an injunction because he screwed him over.
2: He did commit to Duke at first, didn't he?
0: Yep. Yep.
2: Did he pull a bad loan, Steve?
0: I guess. Yeah. I'm gonna do my hardest to find out.
2: Cam Maben just went him, to all these colleges and.
0: I'm old enough to remember you showing me videos of this. Is how long we've been around of young baby? I say baby, but about 5-6 year old Cam Maben just taking lasers. Trent Maben. Trent. You said Cam. It threw me off.
2: I said Cam.
0: Trent Maben just taking laser beams from Cam Maben and Uncle Rudy.
2: I'm sorry. Yeah. I didn't ask you this yesterday. I didn't know if it was a joke or not, and enough time has passed. Mm-hmm. And like I said, I let it go at the time. But it bothered me last night when I thought about it. Because you said, take all the chambers out of my bullets yesterday.
0: Oh, man.
2: Was that a Nicky or that was just a mistake?
0: No, it would have just been a mistake.
3: I heard that. I did not want to call you out on it. I knew what you meant.
0: All the bullets out of the chamber.
3: All the bullets out of the chamber. You said chambers out of the bullets.
0: Chamber out of the bullets.
3: Yeah, how's that Second Amendment?
2: Okay, I didn't know if you were just joking around with that one.
0: It's fair. Sorry, when Nicky, I get around Nick, outwits. I just forget about guns.
3: Yeah. It's kind of sad. The liberal liberal knows more about guns than you do.
0: He's very anti-gun, so it's just.
2: But hey, trust the science.
0: And America. Oh, yeah, that's going up really well. let's get back to that. So anyways, there's that.
3: Well, did you notice that?

0: He got backed in a corner and he just started like, "Hey, Nick's a whip."
1: You can feel the anxiety. You can hear it.
2: It's sort of like watching an animal.
3: I know.
4: Okay,
2: you
4: Will.
2: An animal.
4: You took a second to think about it, Will.
3: Okay, all right. Ask the question again, just so we can refresh.
4: Okay. The question was, and the premise of this question is kind of like, you know, okay, so he looked like he was kind of like, okay, if you look at everybody's stats, some of the stats are more likely, you know, going to be better. Some of the stats, you know, may regress a little bit when, you know, when competition steps up, you know, but I want to say the anxiety level, you know. So, I mean, like I said, it's not putting a stigma on anybody, but tell me some of the people you thought were kind of, you know, kind of hyped up, overhyped, and who did you think just, like, was ready for anything?
3: Not overhyped. You're saying, like, we're just ready to go, like, overstimulated.
1: No, I
3: get what you're saying. Yeah, okay.
1: I'll start with guys that were, like, looked, like, more comfortable than one would expect. Bo-Yuan Zhang is just, like, as a freshman, he's ready to play ASAP. His game is simple and it's effective. It's efficient. Yeah. He's gonna play. I said it in the video. He's gonna shoot threes.
3: Yeah.
1: And he's gonna be a sound positional defender. And he's gonna play really hard.
3: Yeah.
1: And that's what will get you on the court. And as a freshman,
3: yeah,
1: that's really important. He's done that. That's been his game his whole career. He's played hot at a high level in China.
3: Yeah.
1: And so like he's been in an environment where he just has to play really to his strengths. And as your season progresses, as your career progresses, if you have simple things like that the coach can depend and trust on,
3: yeah,
1: then you're going to get minutes on the court, and then you can expand your game. Like, you know, we talk about positionless basketball. Well, then he's playing off of his shot fake, one, two dribbles, making a quick decision, just being
4: effective.
1: What's
4: the most trustworthy part of his game?
1: Is shooting. I mean, just straight up is shooting. Yeah. He's a confident shooter.
3: Well, he took six shots, five were threes. So we were kind of breaking this down from a – we didn't get to watch it, but we're looking at the scorecard only, you know.
1: Yeah, and
3: we're like, okay, so he was pulling.
1: There are on every roster, especially teams that shoot a lot of threes, there are guys that you just look at as volume shooters. And we're very blessed that our volume shooter is 6'8 and can defend and get loose balls and
3: all
1: that.
3: That's a big deal. If he can 3 and D, man, if you can get him back on defense, 100%. That's a huge deal.
1: If you have rhythm and space and your bow, no shot's a bad shot. So, like, the most dependable part of the game is that he's going to get up a volume of threes and he's going to knock them down at an efficient rate. And obviously, it's a game of basketball. There might be one game where he goes 1 for 6.
3: Of course.
1: But in the next game, he might go 3 for 4. Yeah. Like, he's just...
4: Okay, game point. Game point, and Bo is guarding you. What move are you using?
1: Me? It don't matter who's... I'm going hip to hip, where I rip through, two hard dribbles, playing off my 2 feet, using my pivots, and trying to get a shot around the rim. It's about my move, whether you're 5'10 or 6'10.
3: I can get in.
1: Literally. Yeah. I'm going to wait until he jumps.
3: Yeah, you're going to jump, or we're going to stand here all day, big dog.
1: Yeah.
3: It's like
1: Isaac Ellis looked very comfortable. He's just such a winner and winning.
4: Were you surprised at how comfortable he was?
1: I wasn't. I mean, I've watched it in practice.
3: I got that vibe off of you going into this, like all summer. I've been telling people, and just, I said, you know, I don't know what Isaac Ellis is going to do, but I said,
1: he's going to win basketball.
3: Anytime Will talks about him, I said, I just have a hard time. I said, he hasn't even necessarily told me anything. I just said, the way he talks about him makes me think. It's going to help.
1: Yeah, and he's one of my best friends, so you could say there's bias. I look at it from an objective lens, almost a coaching lens. Like, that dude he's going to get, like, he had 5 steals in our game and a bunch of deflections, and his vocal leadership, he's just a competitor. He knows how to win. He was coached by his dad his whole life, but he got a lot of the positives out of that, where he just has such a mind for the game.
3: Sure.
1: He cares about his teammates, just wants to win.
4: Mm-hmm. Did you have a meeting with coach about your playing time?
1: I did not. I did not.
3: Well, we're going to.
1: One last one I want to touch on.
3: This is a 50-point game.
1: Last one.
3: 80 seconds isn't going to work.
1: We're going to go 2 more.
3: Okay.
1: Not speak too much on this guy because guys have seen him. But Adrian Woolley, the confidence that he's played with this summer and in the game, he's ready to make that leap. He's comfortable. He'll be comfortable against the Power 5 competition. Not that he wasn't last year, but there's just an adjustment you have to make to playing guys like that on a night-to-night basis. And he's He's ready for it, and his scoring volume is going to pick up. Yeah. I promise you, if you watch him at Kennesaw State, you know the type of microwave scorer he can be.
3: Mm-hmm.
1: And then London Johnson,
3: man,
1: the mystery man.
3: He blew me away.
1: He's a returner, but nobody really knows much about him. He is more of an intangibles guy than many people would, and even I would have given him credit for. Like, dude had 4 rebounds. He's so unselfish. His biggest skill is he has a knack for just navigating space and getting different places on the court. He uses his pace as well as his quickness, like his quick bursts, and he's got the ball on a string. I mean, he was a pro.
3: Yeah.
1: And he just he keeps up the continuity of your offense.
3: Was
1: as
3: he
1: a
3: the
1: backup
3: biggest surprise
1: guard
3: for you? Because I left a private conversation with you that I'll just keep between us, but I left that going, I think Will still feels like he's a mystery, and he watches him every day, you know? Like, I just got that whole vibe. Like, it was like, not that you thought he wouldn't be good, but that you were just kind of like, I don't totally know what he's going to bring yet, you know?
1: He's a competitor.
3: I thought his stat line was good. It seemed like from talking to people that were down there, they were like, no, he just affected the game.
1: Yeah, he took 2 threes all open in the flow of the offense. Sure. You want him to take them. He was 1 for 2.
3: 1 for 2.
1: His defense, he's a competitor. And you also, part of it is you got to think of the human nature aspect of these guys, because these are, I mean, at any level of basketball, you got to think about just like how the human brain works. This guy hasn't played basketball in a year,
3: mm-hmm.
1: and he went to the G League out of high school. He didn't come to the G League to come back to college. He thinks, he is hungry. 100%. He has something to prove. And so when you have that mentality and you play like that, like, that's going to elevate your level of play. Yes. And it doesn't seem like it comes on him as it's pressure. Yeah. Like, it's stress. It's just like, I got something to prove. I'm going to play as hard as I can, and everything will take care of itself. I've got nothing to lose.
3: Right.
1: I'm going to be where my feet are, and he's just got a chip on his shoulder. So, those are some of the guys.
4: Who did you feel like, and like I said, you can determine, you know, on how far you go. Who did you feel like was just a little too jacked up?
1: I wouldn't say anybody was too jacked up or not ready, but Steve said, y'all talked about it yesterday, people looked at the stat sheet, they didn't get to watch the game,
3: mm-hmm.
1: and they see that Jackson Shellstead was 1 for 9 and whatever. The first thing I'll say is the team we played had 2 pros, really one guy who was better than everyone else on the court, and we played him 2 years ago. It's the Dominic Bridgewater guy. 5'10", so talented offensively and got really good instinctive hands, like savvy player on defense. He's like a 30-something-year-old, like 10-year-old pro over in the top league in the EuroLeague. And that was Jackson's matchup the whole game. It's basketball. You have an off-shooting night. Like we said, 1 for 9. Every shot, every 3 he took was shots that you watch in practice. He's an incredible shooter. He makes those shots. They're all within the rhythm and flow of the offense. You want him taking every single one of them, whether they're catch and shoot or like a guy goes under and he shoots it. Those are great shots. He, like you said, he has the best defender on the court guarding him.
3: Yeah.
1: But he's still just, he made things simple. He hit all the singles, which doesn't show up on the stat sheet because you're not, doesn't lead to a bunch of assists.
3: And we didn't get to watch it.
1: Correct.
3: Yeah, right.
1: But like, you know, he hits the short roller when he's open and lets the big go make a play. He sees a 2-on-1 advantage building and a semi transition, and he gets it out of his hands,
3: mm-hmm.
1: and like, he's just being a point guard. Yeah. And then defensively, I said it in my little breakdown. Like, he was disruptive, and he was guarding a really good guard who had his way in the first half. But part of our defensive intensity shifting, it started with cutting off the head of the snake, which was Bridgewater, and Jackson did that.
3: I love how you said that, too, because, you know, that's something on this show that would resonate really well and the people who listen to us, because, you know, Marcus, he told me in the break, he goes, he said it like this. He said, he's got a 36-year-old pro guarding him. Like, mm-hmm. It's a dude.
1: Yeah.
3: You know, and then you got, of course, Nick, and the ones like that is like, oh, I'm playing a bunch of bellhops. Ah! You know, and it's like, well, no, I mean, this dude's been playing pro basketball.
1: And it's the same thing with, like, when you're a really good scorer and you're getting either face guarded or double teamed, it's like, well, you're drawing 2 defenders. In this case, it's like, well, you're drawing the best defender and you're guarding the best player.
3: Yes.
1: Like, that just adds responsibility. And people know from watching our team, Pat Kelsey's point guard has a lot of responsibility.
3: He does.
1: Kelsey says in interviews, like, it's like, you're the coach on the floor, you're the quarterback. And, That takes learning. You, Steve, yeah. You were talking about it all.

0: fair. When if you watched Chucky and the Bahamas two years ago, you wouldn't have said this is an all-American and the best defender in the country and is going to spearhead us to like the second best conference.
1: Just
0: in the
1: so
0: ACC.
1: We're clear, I gave Marcus credit for saying that, because if not, now Marcus can call me later. Oh, so now you're talking to Will, just telling him all the stuff that I come up with. No, dude, Marcus brought up the Chucky thing. Okay,
0: sorry, Marcus.
1: Yeah.
0: Give me your flowers.
1: But you're right. I mean, you know, and Marcus, you did bring that up yesterday, where it was like, you know, we left the Bahamas last time going, Chucky, I don't know. You know, like, he's fine, but we got Doc. Speaking of people that were in the Bahamas, let's get Doc in here.
0: I didn't get to talk to Doc, but we made eye contact. We waved at you, gave a nod.
1: There we go. How we doing, Doc?
2: Okay, thanks. I want to specifically ask Will, of the opposition, evidently several of those players are still high school age or young men who will be eligible to be recruited, because there were some really athletic kids out there.
0: Mm-hmm.
2: One, do you think there are any efforts made by our staff to set up these guys before the Miami and Arkansas and Wake Forest coaches will be doing the same sort of assessment? And two, I was real impressed with the way, you know, they had that stretch five, number two, big guy. He was their outside shooter, and we didn't let him do anything. I thought however we defended him was really important, because they took away their three-point game.
0: Mm-hmm.
1: Yeah, Doc, appreciate the call, man. Yeah, always good to hear from you.
0: Yeah.
1: I'll step in for the one. I know we have offered one of the kids on that team, actually.
0: I didn't even know that.
1: Yeah, we have. We have offered one of the kids on that team, and we're recruiting because he played with
0: Bo.
1: Okay, year.
0: I do. We offered him, but I did. Bo, because there was a play, Bo, like, ripped and tried to make a play at the rim where it was like he almost, like, forced something. And the dude, it was his teammate guarding him, his former teammate. And he was like, come on, Bobo. That ain't you.
1: Yeah.
0: He's like, that ain't you, Bobo.
1: That's awesome.
0: But I did know, and Bo told me that before the game.
1: Yeah.
0: He's like, that guy is, I played with him in China, or in L.A.
1: Yeah.
0: So
1: we have offered
3: him. Was that considered trash talk?
0: Yeah. He's like, that ain't your game. That ain't your game, Bobo.
3: What was the level of trash talk, 1 to 10?
0: I mean, we won by 50. So pretty minimal. Maybe I'd say like a 3 out of 10.
1: But early, and also, when it was 14-12.
0: Mm-hmm, that was just like, it was a slow start. They were comfortable and made shots. I don't know if it was an underestimating thing. But it was just, the game started that way, and it took a while for us. Once our defensive intensity picked up, everything pretty much shifted. Because
1: when it was 14-12, you had a lot of us that were standing on the bridge
3: with
1: cinder blocks.
3: They were talking crap to us. So we were on the receiving end of all the trash talk.
0: But we turned things around. Yeah. Regression to the mean kind of kicked in. They made some tough shots early.
1: Yeah.
0: We were missing open shots. It's basketball. But the level of trash talk against a team like that's going to remain minimal, because maybe a lot of the people listening only have experience at these Bahamas Americanized, like, capitalistic resorts where they're not the nicest. They're kind of cold on the exterior.
1: Yeah.
0: Bahamians are the nicest people on the planet.
1: Really?
0: They are so nice. When I was down there like a month ago on vacation, I literally just made friends with I have like 10 of their WhatsApps. Like, they're the kindest people on the planet.
1: That?
0: They're so nice.
3: That's awesome.
0: So the trash talk is going to stay. Like, they're really competitive.
1: Yeah,
0: like,
1: all guys,
0: coaches,
1: I assume?
0: Okay. Yeah, coaches say that. College coaches. Yeah. Sure.
1: Good.
0: Sure.
1: Good for you, man.
0: Yeah, right. Coaches will be like, you know, they're really competitive. They're athletes. They compete. But they're just such nice people.
1: Yeah.
0: They're very nice
1: That's
0: people.
1: That's awesome. How about that, Marcus?
3: Prime. Gosh darn it, Steve. Lefty from St. John's. White dude. All-timer.
0: The Greek guy?
3: No. Steve, this is up your alley.
1: Who is he?
3: White guy, St. John's, lefty. Played with Mark Jackson at St. John's.
1: Oh, Mullins. Chris Mullins.
3: Chris Mullins.
0: Yeah. I didn't know he went to St. John's.
1: Yeah.
0: Run
1: DMC.
0: What do they call it? Run DMC with the Warriors? Him, Tim Hardaway, and it was Run DMC.
3: That's a good pull by you.
1: Yeah.
3: That's a good pull.
1: That is a really good pull.
3: Prime Mullen or Prime... Dan Marley.
1: Probably Mullen, right? I mean, he was like, Mullen was nasty, dude. I mean, like, Dan Marley was really good, too, though. But, like, Chris Mullen was like he was on a USA, Team USA team. Like,
3: prime Mullen versus prime Peja Stojakovic.
1: Okay, I'm seeing the trend here. yeah, probably still Mullen. Yeah, he was on the Dream Team, dude.
3: Prime Mullen or prime Tony Kukoc?
1: Oh, Mullen, yeah. I mean, I loved Kukoc. He was awesome, but, yeah, that one to me is for sure Mullen. Like, I don't think prime, anybody's going to beat Mullen here.
3: Prime Mullen.
1: Yeah.
3: Or prime... God, who am I thinking of? Did Mullen end up playing with the Pacers?
0: Yes, yeah. At the end. Yeah, that's how he finished his career with.
3: Okay. Look, I was just like, where's my other white dude?
1: I'll take prime Mullen over Mullen with the Pacers. Yeah. For sure.
0: Good take, Steve.
1: Yeah, I'll take that. Yeah, I got you.
3: Prime Mullen or prime Steve Nash?
1: And now that's a good one. And it might be Nash. Yeah, it might have to go Nash.
3: It has to be Nash.
1: Yeah, Nash was pretty dang good, man. Yeah, when he was rolling, for sure. When he had his stint with the Suns and the Mavericks, yeah. Yeah, that's, yeah, probably Nash. He's Canadian. So, are we counting that?
0: That's the straw. That's the I like to use the term for a point guard, the straw that stirs the drink.
1: Oh, man.
0: That's the ultimate straw to stir a drink is Steve Nash.
1: Yeah, I mean, there's guys like Amari Stoudemire and Sean Marion and stuff that I bet would say we were good, but I don't know. We probably even above max star potential because we played with Steve Nash.
0: Like, they owe him dinner for the rest of their lives.
1: Yeah, I mean, that's
0: for
3: prime Nash or prime Stockton.
1: It's probably Stockton. Yeah, I mean, he was good. I mean, he's one of the top 50 players of all time.
0: At least.
1: Yeah. I mean, that's, yeah.
3: I don't know. Prime Steve Nash.
1: I mean, I could listen to
0: prime,
1: it.
0: To me, prime Steve Nash was more fun to watch because of D'Antoni's, like, he was the creator of the 7 seconds.
1: See,
0: and like,
1: I think you're spot on
0: how
1: on
0: fun that was. Yeah. And, you know, Stockton's playing in the 80s where he's walking the ball down the court and bounce passing it to Karl Malone.
1: See,
0: or
1: I'm
0: running
1: totally
0: like a pick
1: with
0: and
1: you.
0: Roll.
1: I'm totally with you. But, I think part of it is what we watch Steve Nash in would be. But, I mean, Stockton, I mean, he's literally one of the top 50 all-time NBA players. Like, I mean, he's one of the assists. Is he still the assist leader?
0: Yes.
1: Yeah, I can imagine.
0: Will be steal and assist.
1: Yeah, like,
0: probably will be Stockton for a while.
1: Yeah. Like, I mean, he was, like, crazy good.
0: Because point guards don't get the amount of assists they used to back in the day.
1: No,
0: it's with positionless basketball, everybody's 100%, you want everybody to be a play, and we're still getting to the point where it's truly positionless, but everybody's a playmaker, everybody's an initiator. It's hard to average 13 assists a game.
4: John Stockton is the all-time assist leader in the NBA. 15,806. Second place Chris Paul is about 3,000 behind him.
1: Yeah.
4: 12,000.
0: It's going to take LeBron to play about 15 more seasons, which he might do. But
3: yeah, I went bigger.
4: LeBron James currently fourth on the list.
1: I was actually
4: 12,016.
1: I was going to say, I bet the only guy capable of really catching him right now is probably LeBron. Yeah, and I doubt he will.
3: Not a chance. No. Okay.
1: Diener said, are those guys all just sneaky, athletic, heady gym rats and play like the coach's son? That's what we were going for with that whole thing.
3: Oh, yeah. But that, it don't count because Nash is Canadian.
1: Yeah. So, no, they were all just whites. Whites rule.
3: Just cold white basketball players.
0: Just something. The old dude in the gym. Yeah. Just something about him. Something about the game the right way.
3: Yeah, how about Larry Bird saying the only black dude that can guard me is my shadow?
1: Yeah, that's probably you probably couldn't get away with that today. I would
3: say. All right, fellas. 939. Get my number from Steve.
1: I got it.
3: 939 to Bill.

0: Talking season might be over, but on ESPN Louisville, we're always talking Cards football.
1: I think the linebacker core for Louisville overall is going to wind up being problematic for people.
2: I agree.
1: In the best way for Louisville.
2: Like, I think Antonio Watts is the most underrated.
1: I totally agree.
2: Like, I 100% agree with that.
1: He's the closest thing to James Burgess they've had in a really, really long time.
2: He's got that stuff.
1: That interception against Miami is one of the most absurd plays I've ever seen from a linebacker.
0: We are your flagship for Louisville football.
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0: Welcome back. Midday's Marcus Maben here on 93.9 The Ville. Marcus is off to do whatever he does on Friday. By the way, I'm logging 10 hours of radio in 2 days.
1: I was going to say, I know
0: I'm preaching to the choir here with Nick, who has just had some Iron Man days before.
1: Oh, shucks.
0: But man,
1: Well, I'm going to get us some DCs to help power you through.
0: My man.
1: Will, do you need a drink?
2: No, thank you. I appreciate that.
0: Yeah. Do you think that body right there is going to put some aspartame filled diet soda in it?
1: I was going to give him like a Powerade or iced tea or something.
0: Make sure Gabby, if Gabby wants anything.
1: Yes. Would you like a drink, Gabby?
3: Yes.
1: Okay. What would you like? Strawberry. I'm not sure they have that at Jimmy John's.
0: Great answer.
2: Yeah, that was a good hit.
0: That's a great answer. Well done. Okay, all right, let me ask you a question. We talked a lot of basketball, and I want to get back into some more basketball and a couple more things around the world of basketball as well. But give me one, just one off-the-court story. Because I know like it was a business trip. We're not doing anything fun. But something off the court.
2: We played on Tuesday and we didn't leave until Thursday.
0: Right. So I'm not dumb. I don't think we all know he did not lock you all in your rooms. So just something that happened off the court.
2: On the resort at the Baja Mar, there's a water park.
0: Yep. Nice.
2: And so we went, not, it was about half the

0: the guys made it out to the water park.
1: Okay.
0: And they've got this, they have the five-man raft that goes, you know, you get five people in a raft and you go down. And it, I hope some people listening can picture it. When you, there's a lot, in a lot of water slides with those big rafts, you go, it was like a toilet bowl type of deal.
1: Yeah.
0: And then you go down and then it sends you down with some speed and then into this like half crescent where you go all the way up and then come back down. Kind of what I'm saying?
1: Yeah. The thing, just one of those where it's like, oh, and it's like the rounded off at
0: the top. Yeah, it rounds at the top. Yeah, you usually don't get close to the top.
1: Yeah, right.
0: Usually.
1: Usually.
0: So we go up there.
1: We're pretty good size dudes.
0: We go up and it's me, 7'5", Gabe Dines.
1: Okay.
0: 7'2", Obi Nkezi. Or no, I'm sorry. Obi was not there.
1: Okay.
0: Obi was not there.
1: Okay.
0: That was me, Gabe Dines.
1: Okay.
0: Alvaro Fulgaris, 6'10", Isaac Ellis, and one of our managers, Sam Bramer, big time manager.
1: Yeah.
0: We are a combined almost 1,200 pounds.
1: Right.
0: We walk up and we see the sign and it's the weight limit's 700 pounds. So we're thinking, all right, you know, we're still going to get to go down. We'll just have to split up. But the Bahamian dude working the slide and pulling the rafts off and putting them into the water. We walk over and he doesn't say anything at first. Like he just like looks and like starts laughing and he says to the other worker, he's like, you know, he's like, I am not, look at these big guys. You
1: know? I know, yeah.
0: And we're thinking that he's going to tell us, like, split up, but he doesn't say a word.
1: Well, because none of you are large in that way, right?
0: Yeah.
1: So, yeah.
0: The 700-pound weight limit, you got to kind of assume, I mean, whatever. But anyway.
1: Yeah, no, I'm with you.
0: We don't, like, Isaac's kind of, like, looking. He's like, I'm like, no, just get in. Let's go. Let's go. So we get in there, all five of us, 1,200 pounds of, like, dang near twice the weight limit. And we go up, and when we get to that crescent, Gabe is at the back of it, and like he reaches up in his hand,
1: is touching
0: the top of it, and I'm facing across from him, so my back.
1: So you're looking straight up.
0: I'm looking straight up, like full vertical, and I'm thinking like we're gonna come down, I'm gonna fall off and get like run over, but it was like. It was perfect. We finished. Nothing happened. It was so much fun. And even when we landed in the water in the pool at the bottom, the other worker working like the pool is like looking up at who in the world let those five dudes get on the same raft. It's just like, it was, I don't know. I was like, we've got to get, that had to be the heaviest.
1: I was going to say, so while it's happening, like, was there anyone who let out the loudest shriek?
0: I mean, I was probably having the most fun. I probably was like a psychopath, like laughing hysterically.
1: Yeah.
0: But even leading up to it, Isaac Ellis was the one that's like, I don't know. Like,
1: you
0: know,
1: that's what made me think of this question.
0: Up. Yeah. We probably need to.
1: He sounds nervous.
0: Yeah, and I'm like, and I was just like, no, we're getting in, we're going. It doesn't matter. And even when we were trying to like push ourselves to get going on the slide, somebody's butt got like it was on the thing. We had to like kind of maneuver the slide just to even get it moving. And so, like, the whole time he's, like, holding on to, like, the raft. And, like, you could see the fear in his eyes. But I was like, bro, like, that's what it's about. Like, you can't, like, it's a fear. Like, you can't simulate that feeling by, like.
1: You can't,
0: the same thing
1: man.
0: As, like, when you win, like, you don't know. There's an uncertainty and you just run into it. And it's just fun. Like, it's just, it's fun. It's adrenaline. It's fun.
1: Water slides are probably that for me because I've always been a bigger guy. So, I go fast on them, and I go up on the edges on them, you know, and it's like, and it's that, the one that you're talking about, kind of, it's the same premise, but it's usually like, it comes out, and then it's like the funnel that's just, you know, and then you go all the way down, you know, kind of, when you come off that drop, the problem is, I always end up backwards, because I'm, you know, I'm typically one of the bigger guys, so you go backwards, and it's just, I'm making your point because it's so crazy because you're like, you can't explain it.
0: No,
1: it's that feeling of I literally have no control and I'm going to fall out.
0: Yeah.
1: But you don't. Mm-hmm. You know what I mean?
0: Yeah, you don't.
1: It's like, but I know exactly, like, it gave me when you were explaining going straight up and looking up, and it's like, I'm feeling that butterfly feeling because you're like, oh my god, like I can feel what it would have been like in that raft.
0: Yes, and it's cool. Like

0: doing it with four dudes and four players and a manager that you're going to be around so much over the next like 8 months through April, because we're going to play until April. Like, it's like you always remember that. You remember that shared experience. Just fun. Brings you closer together.
1: No, 100%, man. So overall, you feel like it was a good... everything went great.
0: Couldn't
1: the whole
0: better.
1: Trip, the totality of the trip. Then
0: It was awesome. What it did to build our chemistry off the court, just... You come closer with guys that, like, I think really early on we did a great job. We broke the, as we say, the wall of awkwardness. Like, guys became comfortable with each other pretty early on. But just, like, having 4 days where it's just you and the guys within the program, what we call 25 strong, like, brings you closer together. You see, you know, the GAs, like, in the casino, and just, like, you're cheering them on at the roulette table. Like, it's just fun. And obviously the on the court stuff, getting like a full fledged, like immersive experience where you're preparing, you're scouting, you go through their sets, you learn their tendencies, then you show up and you do your full warm up routine. You have the pregame talk with the coaches. Like, it's the same approach as if we were playing at Cameron Indoor, just because it's a summer league game. It's not, so like getting that experience and getting your feet wet in that way, like you call it like a test run, but we're all in on the test run to get a feel for like how it's going
1: to
0: look.
1: You need to be to get a real feel for like, okay. And you kind of always are here at Louisville, because if you lost that game in big scheme, does it mean anything? No. Come back to Louisville and see how much it means.
0: Oh, yeah.
1: Like, people would be – so, and I'm saying that because, I mean, you know, people are going to judge this team in Kansas. Yep. They're going to – even though at the end of the day, you could lose that game and coach could say, well, I was trying a couple things that I wouldn't want to try. But the fans aren't going to take it that way.
0: Right,
1: so
0: any sports fans.
1: But I'm saying with Louisville basketball, especially here, I mean, if that game's close in the Bahamas, we're making full season assumptions off of that game. You know, we're going, all right, well, you know, they're not gonna be very good, whatever. It's just it's wild how it works like that. I mean, again, like I said, you just look at Twitter when it's 14-12. You know, people are like, oh my god, you know, it's like, well, hang on.
0: Of it is like, you, because fans don't know the day-to-day operations and how getting better really entails and things like that.
1: And you've been there on that side 100%. Too. So I want to say you're not talking at anybody.
0: Absolutely. This isn't to be like, this isn't to get all the famous. We're the best fan.
1: Oh,
0: and the thing about our fans is they're educated. They know the game. They know the game and they want to make that known. But it's like, as fans with knowing so much less about the internal operations, you just have to be result oriented in how you view the team. But within, that's why, you know, PK wants to keep blinders on and wants to keep everything just about the team and about being process oriented. Like, we know what it takes to win, despite having really educated fans and a super loyal fan base. We know what it's going to take for this specific group to reach the vision we want to reach better than any of the fans do.
1: 100%.
0: So.
1: And fans want it that way.
0: Yeah.
1: Like fans are okay with that. Like like you said, I mean, we'll
0: I mean,
1: be,
0: that's why, I mean, you trust your head coach. You have to trust the guys you bring in. Like, that's part of it. But, yeah, it was back to your trip was amazing. Grew closer as a team. Learned, you know, just having that full immersion on, like, a game day. It couldn't have gone better.
1: Let me ask you a question. All right, now we're going to get really into what the real details of this thing.
0: Dana.
1: Dana, you're going to love this one. No, this is true, though. How is going through customs on a team like that? Like, do you get, because, like, that's hell in normal. Is it a little bit easier when you take a team trip like that? Like,
0: it's pretty straightforward.
1: Okay, all right. I'm legitimately curious on this, because I'm like, I think you probably get to just get to go together, do this thing, but you know, because I mean, you've been out of the country before. It's like, oh my gosh, so
0: yeah.
1: much.
0: We pretty
1: what
0: much,
1: do I have?
0: You hand
1: I
0: you hand your passport to the director of operations, Braden Connor.
1: Yeah.
0: Or you gave them to Stephanie.
1: Sure.
0: Gives them to Braden, and when we show up, they're all processed, and we.
1: That's
0: know,
1: love.
0: It's yeah. That's it makes love. It a lot easier.
1: That's love, and it makes me hate you. But yeah, but it's love. God, yeah, that's awesome. I did have that question the other day. I was thinking, I was like, when they come back, because yesterday when you called me, and you're like, oh, we're.

0: back, you know, and I was like, oh, well, that seemed pretty efficient. Like, yeah. You know, like, I just talked to you the night before, you're in the Bahamas, and you're just like, oh, you know, yeah, we've been back for a while, you know, like, mm-hmm. okay, well, what, you know, I was like, that must have been a pretty quick trip.
1: Right, yeah. And we, dudes, like, I've flown a good amount commercially. I mean, I fly, I'm not, you know. But it's like, yeah. I try not to take that for granted, just like how the convenience of everything, like, you just hop on the plane, everything's yeah. taken care of, you show up to the resort, it's like the rooms are ready.
0: Oh, yeah.
1: You just, it's,
0: you it's know, like going to Disney with me. People always say it. They're like, we love going to Disney with you because, like, I love planning the Disney trip, uh-huh. you know? So I'm like, when you go with me, it's just, I'm like, oh, you know, I've already got it all. I've got our lightning links booked. I got everything. And they're like, man, it's just nice because we can just show up and just do stuff. Mm-hmm. yeah. That's fantastic.
1: Steve, you're the connector.
0: Oh, dude.
1: You're the Disney connector.
0: 100%. I need to, I'm going to have to get a seat on a couple of those plane flights, and I'll bring the team together if need be. Says, as a former walk-on, man, I could listen to Will all day. He'll be a coach one day for sure, and appreciate his insight.
1: I appreciate it.
0: Yeah, and then somebody else said, Steve, Will, thanks for doing this. I love hearing these stories. Let's make sure we do this as much as we can this year. Look, Will's got an open door. Obviously, when the season starts, there'll be, you know, a few more restraints, time restraints on his mm-hmm. end. But, yeah, hey, anytime. He's got a little free time. He knows he can pop in here and update.
1: Y'all been so good to me. It's easy. Oh, yeah. It's easy to get over. It's down the street.
0: I know. Yeah, that's the one thing we love about this location is mm-hmm. is just over the years, it's been fantastic. We'll have to chat with Isaac one day. He seems pretty good.
1: He would come on here in a heartbeat.
0: He seems pretty good, oh, man. Listening to him on the video you did, so many people loved that because it was raw and it it was a good breakdown by you, and then just that was very unique to just go, oh, here's this play. Well, let's hear Isaac break it down. Yeah. He's the one who did the play, you yeah. know, and it was like, somebody was like, I'm going to need these, like, after win. Because I understand after losses, you know, hey, man, break this down. Like, yeah. I get it. Yeah, sure. But, like, after some wins this year, mm-hmm. like,
1: let's do it.
0: You started a little bit of a thing with that.
1: I was testing the water, but it won't always be as long because guys, you'll actually watch the game.
0: Well, yeah,
1: but,
0: I mean,
1: we've got you know, it's in the works. Yeah. That wasn't just hopefully just a one-off.
0: Well, let me ask you about your podcast because I did see the Behind the Grind podcast, and I saw you put something on your stories about a little bit of some video stuff that you got mm-hmm. Going on and some different things. So. Just you got like a little update on your podcast
1: and what
0: you got coming and different things like that.
1: We're in the works. I'm building a studio in my basement.

0: having my own studio is gonna be big, and I've got an editor now.
1: Yeah,
0: we're gonna get in a flow, and we're gonna roll through some things.
1: Okay,
0: but I guess there's no reason to gatekeep anything. I want to keep y'all excited.
1: Yeah,
0: I've got literally coming out today after this sometime this afternoon. We're releasing an episode with me and Jordan Wara.
1: Okay,
0: sat down and talked for a little over an hour just about his whole career from high school through college through his professional career and all the things in between,
1: okay.
0: It's a little, there's a lot of tidbits of advice to listen to, some good storytelling.
1: Jordan's good on this. He's great. As you're learning too, there's some people are easier than others.
0: He's great. And another one who's great, we'll release a podcast episode next week. I did one with David Johnson, and it's pretty similar, his
1: David's
0: life
1: great,
0: through man. Louisville, little different perspective because he's from here, went to TMS, went to Trinity. And then, through his professional career and where he's at right now in the NBA. But what I'm trying to do, I want this fan base to really rally around. These next couple months, it's going to be a lot of Louisville centered people, whether it's coaches, players, just people around the city, giving inside perspective and learning from their stories. And, people want to hear, the Louisville fan base is so strong. I was a part of it. I love the Louisville fans.
1: Yeah.
0: In a way, I'm giving back to them, but also that's how I build. A platform of following. It's just you hone in on a community and you take care of that community.
1: Yeah.
0: And so that's what I'm going to be focusing on for the next couple of months. But I've got big plans for what I want this to look like through the next 3-4 years while I'm here. And it's sports media. It's what I want to do. I'm going to be the I'm going to be the biggest name in sports media, but by the time I'm done with my career,
1: You're on your way.
0: So we got a lot big plans with the podcast. It's tough to talk too much. I don't want to sound too arrogant, especially because we haven't put anything out in 2 months.
1: No,
0: but we're going to get it rolling, and we're going to get a good flow. And I can't wait, man. I really can't wait.
1: That will be great. Also, shoot Will some of your if you got suggestions,
0: Different things.
1: I'm sure he would love to hear 100%. Guys that you would like to hear. I know I watched you in action. How you went, and I know you talked to a few other players that will probably be coming on in the next few months and stuff.
0: Mm-hmm.
1: And listen, you do it right, man. I'll give you that.
0: Thank you.
1: Just the way you really Will showed up. Look, I gave Will the inside on where the team dinner was one night for the TBT. I was like, Will, we're going to be here, man. Come up here. Listen, he comes right in. He talks to who he needs to talk to. I was like, well done, buddy. that's hustle, man.
0: When I'm trying to pull in guests and ask different – and as the guests get bigger over the years, you got to ask more and more. But if you don't ask, the answer is no.
1: It's no.
0: And if they say no, it's still no. But they might say yes.
1: Right. And that – man, I struggle with that.
2: I can't offer much help, but if you – need help with some contacts, college.
1: Well, there's probably not a better Rolodex in the city than Nick Valvano. That's a fact.
0: Thank you, Nick.
1: That's a fact.
2: No, seriously, hell yeah. I'm not useful for a lot, but that's one thing.
0: You're a heck of a DJ.
2: No, thank you. Thank you, Will. I appreciate
1: Nick
2: it.
1: Will
2: I'll
1: text,
2: add that to the resume.
1: Nick will text Dickie V like it's just nothing. I'm like, gosh, dude, it's crazy. Yeah, he is. He is really a Rolodex. So, speaking of Will doing big things, you've got a lunch. Look, go ahead. Let's get you on out of here. I know it's only 11:30, but we'll get ready and go to break. We'll get you on so that way you can get to where you need to be and all that good stuff.
0: I appreciate that.
1: But before we go, one quick LeBron to Philly.
0: Yeah.
1: I haven't got to hear your kind of digestion and just some of the other moves in the league really quick. It's going to be a different league next year.
0: Oh my gosh, it's going to be so different. You got to give Adam Silver his rare credit. The new CBA rules where every team should be trying to win. Every team is trying to win. East is reloaded. The West is just as elite as it's been.
1: Always.
0: But LeBron to the Sixers, the biggest thing, looking at it from an objective lens is Joel Embiid, LeBron James, can they stay healthy for a season and make it to the playoffs healthy? That adds a caveat that you 100%. Just can't predict that. But I'm gonna look.
1: Did they sign Russell Westbrook or was that fake?
0: I should know the answer.
1: Okay, because I just saw this yesterday, but it could have been something that was one of those sham, not John Rothsteins. But I didn't mean to interrupt you, Will. But saying I thought I saw something there too, where it was they added Russell Westbrook. But like I said, I don't believe anything I read on Twitter anymore at this point because I'm not just.

0: John Rothstein's got me about 150 times.
1: They're false. Those rumors are false.
0: Okay. Okay. All right. Fair enough. That's
1: but I don't know. Stuff's tough.
0: It's brutal. I mean, I've read so many things on not John Rothstein. I'm like, wow. Yeah,
1: literally.
0: I mean, I've thought Kelsey's left four times just like in the middle of the night. Okay. But stay healthy.
1: Yeah. If that is a healthy team and they, like, on paper, and I mean this straight up.
0: Yeah.
1: On paper, you look at Tyrese Maxey, who made a huge jump as like an All-NBA caliber creator last season. Jaylen Brown, who was sixth in MVP voting. Say what you want about how 100%. The Celtics traded him and the value they got in return. You can let that speak to him as a player, but he was sixth in MVP voting. Right. And nobody thought the Celtics were going to be good without, or as good as they were without Tatum, and they were the second seed in the East. And with Joel Embiid, those three guys are three incredible, like, offensive engine creators, and you've got one that can do it from the point, one that can do it from the wing, and one that can do it from the mid to low post. And you add in VJ Edgecombe, who was one of the best rookies in the league last year. His offensive talent, and especially playing without the ball in his hands as a cutter, as a catch and rip guy. Yeah. His catch and shoot three is great. He's a competitor. And then LeBron is another, like, just initiator. It's going to be interesting to see how he plays off of not – I mean, like, he's like the third or fourth primary option when they're on the court together. But on paper, so like that's, I say all that to be like, the talent is all there. Yeah. Watching the dynamics and how that shakes out, and you know, with just who's going to create in certain situations, how are guys going to buy into being an off ball presence, like Jaylen Brown and Tyrese Maxey? How are they going to be off the ball?
0: Totally.
1: But on paper, that starting five is the most talented offensive team ever, other than like the 2017 Warriors
0: with Durant.
1: Like, I would just agree that, with that team on paper. Yeah. Like, of course, the dynamics and how they work out, and if they stay healthy, that'll be what's so exciting to watch.
0: Yeah,
1: but if you just look at that roster, you're like, what? And then, but of course, offense is 50% of the game. Yeah. Who's going to defend? They signed Dean Wade. They gave him a bunch of money. They're clearly invested in him as their primary point of attack defender. Yep. And rebounder and dirty work glue guy, and VJ Edgecombe, I touched on his competitiveness and just his athletic tools. Like, he hopefully, with less of an offensive load, because all the other creators I have, can be kind of that guard defensive stopper a little bit. But I mean, that is one of the teams. I mean, obviously they have LeBron, but just they added Jaylen Brown. They still have they really didn't give up. They just hired a new president.
0: I know.
1: And in his first offseason, he signed LeBron James. And say what you want about LeBron in his career. If you sign LeBron James for a $4 million deal, that's the best value player in the league.
0: For a veteran. I mean, dang it, was the veteran minimum.
1: Their president came in.
0: They can legitimately make another move.
1: They
0: can. Which is
1: crazy.
0: They
1: have the flexibility to do it. And like, you add LeBron on a $4 million deal. You trade for Jaylen Brown, who's sixth in MVP voting, for a 34-year-old Paul George, and only two first round picks. And he kept all of his young pieces, the cornerstones of the team. Dog, he's done a heck of a job. And like, that'll be fun to see how they play out. The NBA is going to be fun to watch.
0: I know. That it's kind of – I mean, the Knicks aren't going anywhere. They're going to be good again,
1: right?
0: The
1: Spurs, Thunder are only getting better.
0: I mean, you're going to I think the Mavericks are a team that's going to continue to get better. Mm-hmm. I mean, I think Dusty May – that's why I think Dusty May win. I don't think it was all just a run from college. I think he was like, it's a pretty dang good opportunity. I mean, they got a good young roster. I mean, he strikes me as a pretty smart guy.
1: Yeah.
0: So I think he
1: kind of coaches. He coached an NBA style while he was with Michigan.
0: And now, I don't know that they're going to, be the team this year per se, but I think they're one of those that you can look at and you're like, oh, they're on their way. So it's going to be a different league.
1: I'm trying to think if there's any other teams specifically that I want to touch. I mean, the new look Timberwolves.
0: Yeah.
1: It's going to be really interesting.
0: Interesting backcourt,
1: They still need to add some front court depth, like who their forwards are going to be.
0: I mean, talent-wise, it could be the best backcourt in the NBA. I mean,
1: they're definitely going to lead the league in fines, in total fines.
0: That's what I'm saying.
1: Their sports information director is going to have their work cut out for them, the media training department.
0: You think Dana's got a hard job with us on the radio together?
1: Yeah. Charlo Mello. Charlo Mello.
0: Charlo Mello.
1: after they win a big playoff game.
0: And Anthony Edwards is.
1: They're sitting there sweating the entire time.
0: Oh, my gosh,
1: the media people are. But, no, it's just going to be a really, really fun season. I also think the last team I'd like to talk about is, I said, you know, if you look at that, the Paul George, Jaylen Brown trade, you're like, man, the Celtics, what are they doing?
0: Yeah.
1: But they, Brad Stevens is making, he's calling the shots. Yeah. They have a vision.
0: That's what
1: like,
0: he's doing.
1: I think Peyton Pritchard will make a huge leap. I'm not going to say he's going to develop into the Jalen Brunson, but like his usage rate's going to go up. He's one of the most efficient players in the league.
0: Yeah.
1: I think trading Jaylen Brown added a little extra flexibility where they brought in Mitchell Robinson, who is like Brad, like the way that they.
0: That's a big loss for the Knicks, man.
1: 100%. Yeah. He's like probably, I mean, you could say he's the best backup center in the league.
0: Oh, yeah. I mean, Nick, you would agree. I mean, Nick is the diehard Knicks fan.
1: As a,
0: you can tell how hard he's listening to
1: him. As an interior, like, defensive presence, he's athletic and has the feet and the hands to guard anybody. And then some people realize this. He has the second highest offensive rebound rate in the history of the NBA. And I'll look up the stat from last year. But in the playoffs, when Mitchell Robinson was on the court, let me look this up.
0: Mitchell, okay, so you're talking about Mitchell Robinson.
1: When Mitchell Robinson was on the court for the Knicks, he had a 24% offensive rebound rate, meaning 24% of the shots that the Knicks missed while he was in, he got a rebound. He rebounded a fourth of the Knicks' misses when he was on the court.
0: That's crazy.
1: And the Celtics, with their offense, they try and dominate the possession game. Like they send all their guys to crash for offensive rebounds, and they try and defensively generate some turnovers. And he was second, I think, or he had this like one of the highest steal rates for a center in the league. So that creates less. Less possessions for the other team, and on the offensive end, a rebound to generate more possessions for the
0: Celtics.
1: That's a great pickup for them. They have, I think, a little bit of flexibility if they want to add someone else, and hopefully Tatum can come back healthy and be the primary offensive engine that they really need him to be. But the Celtics are just—they are a well-oiled machine.
0: They are. Well,
1: Mazzulla
0: and
1: Stevens have alignment. They know what the vision is.
0: So I'll say they're not going anywhere for a while that infrastructure is in place.
1: Correct.
0: Yeah, because they've got the coach, they've got the owner, the GM. Like they're just doing it right. Mm-hmm. So yeah, I mean it's going to be fun. Yeah, it'll be fun. Fun NBA season. So yeah, I know you really like the NBA, and we haven't got to really have you on here since all those moves were kind of made. So yeah, it's been fun. And okay, let's get you out of here. You've got a very important lunch to get to, so go do that. Enjoy, and we'll talk again soon.
1: Thank you, Steve.
0: Get you back on here next week or something once your schedule starts to.
1: I'm on a road trip for 2 weeks, actually.
0: Oh, that's right.
1: Route 66.
0: That's right.
1: I'm packing the car and going by myself.
0: You're going alone.
1: Yes, sir.
0: Okay.
1: Gabe Dines might fly out and meet me somewhere in the middle, but he's going home and he's got some stuff to do.
0: Okay, tell me out really quick. Give me 2 more minutes.
1: Yeah.
0: What? Because we haven't talked about this on the air.
1: Mm-mm.
0: Okay.
1: I'm going.
0: So I didn't know if it's something you wanted to talk about or not.
1: I mean,
0: so okay. But what brought that on?
1: I love nature. I love the outdoors. I love experiencing things I've never experienced. And I've been out to Cali twice. One of them was just to play last year. And I've never been in like the Arizona, the Utah, the West Texas area.
0: Yeah, yeah.
1: And I like the way my brain works is like I just need stuff. I need to get away and it doesn't have to be by myself. But like, you know, I went on that road trip through the Carolinas
0: a couple
1: weeks ago. I just need to do stuff like that. And I'm going to be locked in Louisville with everything we're doing with school and basketball for
0: it's a full-time
1: the next
0: job.
1: 7-8 months. Like, my brain and my soul needs to just go get away. So I'm packing a tent, packing the car, probably sleeping in the car, sleeping in the tent, stealing snacks from the Keeber Center. I'll bring some cash for other stuff. I mean, I've got an itinerary.
0: I was going to say, do you have a couple specific spots that you're like,
1: ChatGPT helps me plan itineraries for stuff like this.
0: I change my workout every week with ChatGPT.
1: I mean, it's the best.
0: No, I even bought the pro, the one. I don't even know what I'm paying for, but I'm paying for it.
1: It's worth it.
0: Yeah, awesome.
1: I still need to generate the the itinerary, but I've got a list of things I do want to hit. I want to see Zion National Park, so I'll kind of have to break off Route 66 to drive up there, but I'm going to do that. I want to see Bryce National Park. I want to see Carlsbad, New Mexico. The

0: Mesa in Arizona, yeah. Horseshoe Bend, kind of, you know, in Arizona. Some other things I want to see in Arizona, and none of this has the Southern California stuff, but I'll spend a decent amount of time out there. I'm going to be gone from, like, I'm going to leave Sunday.
1: Okay.
0: I'll be gone from the 2nd until, like, the 15th.
1: Okay, so how long from when will you reach California, according to your plan?
0: I want to spend at least, like, three days out there, at least. So I'll probably want to get out there by, like, the 9th or the 10th.
1: Okay, are you going to stay in San Diego, L.A.?
0: It'll probably be, like, a San Diego.
1: Okay.
0: Okay. I might drive up to L.A. for a day, but L.A. doesn't have really what I'm looking for.
1: That's good. No, there's not much nature in L.A.
0: No, there's some crazy stuff going on.
1: Yeah, not a whole lot of nature there. So, yeah. Okay, and then you're going to drive back.
0: And like I said, maybe Gabe Dines meets me, you know, somewhere on the way, and we'll drive back with me. I'll have to scoot the chair back and move some things around in my car to make that work. But
1: say, wow, hey, that's just fantastic, man.
0: I can't wait. I'll be able to come back and share that a little bit. People will see pictures on Instagram.
1: I was gonna say, man, documented along the way. Yeah,
0: I got my digital camera. I'm ready to go.
1: Man, that's fantastic. All right, Will, get out of here. We'll.

0: 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We'll take a quick break here on 93.9 The Ville.
1: Louisville basketball is primed for a big season, and on ESPN Louisville, we're always talking about the Cards.
2: I guess at the end of the day, I'm just happy we won by 50, and it seems like there's positives to take from this.
3: I'm not going to take that, a 50-point blowout against the Creighton. Breaking this down as if it's a conference game. I love it. We went on a run.
2: We went on two.
3: We boomed on a run.
4: We boomed them.
2: Yeah, twice. If you might.
3: Yeah, they boomed a bad AAU team from the Bahamas.
1: Right here on your flagship for the Cards.
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0: Welcome back. Welcome back to Middays with Mark Smaven here on 93.9 The Ville. Little Brian Hall shout out there. You know, everybody's working for the weekend.
1: That was for B. Hall.
0: That was for B. Hall, man. He used to look forward to that all week.
1: You
0: would never see somebody, and he would get pissed if you even thought about breaking in before it got to, you want a piece of my heart? Like, he wanted it to finish. That was his baby. So, yeah, Miss Brian, man.
1: Yeah, B. Hall's the best.
0: I wish he was here.
1: Little dog walkers, man.
0: I think about it every day.
1: Yeah, I know. It's

0: coming in. I'm like, God, really, a Brian? Where could we be?
1: When you had that cut out paper of his face.
0: That's when it got weird.
1: With the eye holes cut out, and then you made me wear that?
0: Yeah.
1: That's
0: when it got weird.
1: That got uncomfortable.
0: Yeah.
1: It was also hot. Yeah.
0: Yeah, right.
1: Yeah, it was,
0: yeah, it's like, all right. He was sweating
1: under it.
0: He was like, it's hot. I'm going to rip the face off.
1: Why is there real hair attached to this? How'd you get this, Steve?
0: Oh, man. It was that's pretty cool from Will, though, doing Route 66, man, out to California.
1: No, that'd be a fun little trip. Yeah, I like that.
0: Yeah,
1: I like that.
0: Yeah, I'm not a driver. I may fly to wherever I'm going. But I could get behind something like that if I was driving and we were stopping along the way.
1: A good road trip.
0: Because the road trip is the trip.
1: Yeah, right.
0: Like,
1: right.
0: I could get behind that. Yeah, I could do that.
1: The destination's almost the journey.
0: Well, yeah, seriously. It is. It's not almost. Yeah. I mean, it is. Yeah. Like, you're driving to, now I just want to go so far to here. And you add the free time of, you know, if you see the world's largest spam can, and you're like, let's pull off and you see it.
1: World's biggest thimble.
0: Yeah, I could do that with stadiums. I'd love to do that with stadiums.
1: I'd love at some point to do a summer baseball
0: trip.
1: I'd love to do it football, too.
0: Yes.
1: But I just, there's something about summer baseball. I just feel like, and also the fact that there's day baseball all the time, so you could catch a game Tuesday and then catch a game Thursday or anything like that. Whereas college football is a little bit more, structured and everything. Same with NFL.
0: But like, we were on our way down to Orlando one time, and we passed Gainesville. And I told Charity, I was like, as we were coming up on it, I see it on the map. I was like, well, we had extra time. I was like, put it in the swamp. Let's just, and we did, and it was a little bit off the thing, and we went to the swamp. It was just like, I just wanted to see it. Man, this is awesome.
1: Just past the stadium from the outside.
0: Walked around,
1: Did you G-Fed? Did you try to sneak in? Or?
0: No, I did it in Neyland, I didn't try to sneak in. Marcus was like, if you go around Neyland, he's like, there's always like a gate open,
1: Oh, nice.
0: So we were walking around kind of looking for a gate, and this old lady was like, she worked there. She goes, are you looking to get in the stadium? I was like, yes. I was like, I was just trying to see. I said, it was just me and Charity. I was like, we just wanted to get in and see the stadium and see if she was like, oh, she goes, just walk down there to the third. She said that gate would be open. She said there's a groundskeeper, that office right in there. She said, tell him you want to see the inside. I was like, okay, thank you. So we walked in. I said, he was there. I said, excuse me, sir. I was like, we wanted to look. He was like, well, come on.
1: Yeah,
0: it was so nice.
1: Yeah.
0: So then I'm telling him about Jalen. And of course, he remembers Jay. He knows Jalen and all this stuff. And he was like, walk around. He said, the only thing, don't step on the checkerboards.
1: Yeah, right. That's awesome.
0: I can respect that. Yeah. So, he let us in. Me and Charity just walked around the field and stuff and was kind of looking, and just, we took a few pictures, and he took a couple pictures of us, and it was cool. So,
1: that's cool.
0: I wouldn't sneak in, though. Like,
1: you wouldn't G-Fed it? Yeah.
0: And even if I did, if we had found that open gate and nobody had been there, I would have just walked up to the goalpost or whatever.
1: Yeah, right.
0: I wouldn't have got on the field or anything. Like, I'm not going to take advantage of it. If I can look around, just kind of like, oh, man, this is cool. And they're like, all right, well, we're heading back. So.
1: There's something really, what's the word I'm looking for here? Is it poetic? Am I being too much? But to be on the field, on the court, in an empty arena.
0: Yes.
1: Or one that's like just like, emptying and just looking around and being like, wow, this is really cool.
0: Yeah, it's the best.
1: Like, I had a buddy that worked, a kid I played with at U of L became an ice crew member for the New York Rangers.
0: Yeah.
1: And he got me on the ice after the game. And I just looked around and I was like,
0: it's the detail. Yeah. You said it. It's poetic. It's the detail in the stadium. It's getting to just look around and go, okay, I notice all the little things, because when the crowd's in there, I mean, of course, that's the best, but that's the experience.
1: Yeah, right.
0: I like just being able to just, recreate in my mind. Like when we were in Neyland, I'm like, I'm thinking of the big plays and the, you're like, man, dude, like that is, just, man, that's great.
1: Yeah, this is what, some of the greats were looking at when they, performed.

0: Josh Jarboe just sent me the funniest text I've ever read in my life.
1: Oh, boy.
0: And I can't repeat it, but it was the funniest text I've ever read.
1: You got to tell me off air.
0: I'm going to. So, Josh, I'm going to pass that along to Nick. But that's hilarious. So, and I believe this. but it is, yeah, I am with you. All right, Nick, let's do this. 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Speaking of Josh, I got a new commercial coming from him soon that he himself is voicing, and it's just his voice is as sexy as him. It's actually, I feel bad because, like, you know, like I sent an invoice to Josh, and I'm like, dude, like, you're my friend, and you did your own commercial. Like, I feel like I should send me an invoice. Send to hear your beautiful, sweet voice, you know. Yeah, so shout out to that good show over here. Ready to go finish up the Friday?
1: Yeah, it's going to be a good one. We got a bunch of sound. We're saying goodbye to Tanner, Sound of the Week, Mark's Story, maybe Mark and his sighting. Yeah, so it's going to be a good one.
0: How about that? All right, let's do it all. We'll be back on Monday, 9th or 9th of the Bill.
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3: 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The Bad News Birds will follow the Yellow Brick Road right to Minneapolis. 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

0: With LeBron being in Philadelphia, does this rank him higher on your list as being a basketball fan? Does this lower the Clippers down a peg?
1: Great question.
0: Number two,
1: okay. I'll answer.
0: Who's the bigger Bears champ? Ashton Kutcher, our buddy Adam Chatterwin, or Seth Rollins? And number three, hope is a dangerous but a very beautiful, beautiful thing. Whom do you have more hope for? The 76ers or the Dallas Cowboys? Ooh. Anyways, that's all I got, guys. Be safe. Remember to hydrate. Let's have some sports, everybody. Love you guys.
2: Thanks, bro.
1: By the way, you better hydrate before this answer.
3: Right. Yeah.
1: So LeBron's going to the Sixers, knocks the Clippers down a peg.
3: The Sixers are always number one.
1: Got it. Good enough.
3: Always.
1: Question two, biggest Bears fan, our three guests, Seth Rollins, Adam, our call screener, or Ashton?
3: I mean, all three of them are huge Bear fans. I only lived with one, so I can only speak of what our house looked like, and it was Bears propaganda everywhere, so I got to go with Kutcher.
1: And what's Ashton's son's name?
3: His name is Bear.
1: Okay, good enough.
2: Enough said.
1: That kind of ripped the knob off that question.
2: Case closed.
1: And then the last.
3: Higher hopes this season.
1: Sixers.
3: Why not
1: Cowboys?
3: Huh? I feel good.
1: You're not allowed to. It's called a what's more likely.
4: You have higher hopes.
1: Friday, I'm going to have to choose.
3: I guess I got to go with.
5: Back together.
3: I guess. I mean, you know how I feel about the Cowboys. But it's LeBron James, man. And so I got to feel, I feel like maybe.
1: And the professional football team LeBron roots for is?
3: The Dallas Cowboys.
1: Okay, look at this.
4: Well, I can't tell what day is it.
1: Be careful. That is going to earn you a 23rd crying.
3: Yeah, right. You know, I think he likes it now. Okay. You know?
4: Again. Facts.
3: What fact? What fact?
4: He's out here rooting for the Browns, and then he's like, "What do you mean? Pick a team."
1: You can pick both. Who are you talking to over there?
3: I only have one NFL team.
4: Thank you.
3: Yeah.
1: Okay. All right. We take a break. It's a What's More Likely Friday. That is next. Seth Rollins, my top five sleeper team candidates, still to come on this Friday.
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2: Westwood One presents Today in Women's Sports. The Indiana Fever are in a groove thanks to their high-powered offense. The backcourt duo of Caitlin Clark and Kelsey Mitchell are two of the WNBA's top scorers, combining for 60 points in a 105-95 road victory over the Seattle Storm Tuesday. That's four straight wins for Indy, now sitting at 18-10 on the season. The Fever's potent offense averages just under 96 points per game, the most in the league. They've hit the century mark in each game of the streak. So naturally, head coach Stephanie White is focused on shoring up the other side of the ball.
3: You know, it's kind of ironic being a defensive-oriented coach because I didn't play a lot of defense when I was a player. 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
2: The Fever can grab their fifth win in a row tonight when they visit the Portland Fire. With Today in Women's Sports, I'm Amy Lawrence on Westwood One.
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10: I'm Ed Benkin. Training camp continues around the NFL, and several teams continue to deal with injuries. One of them is with the Falcons, where quarterback Tua Tagovailoa is proceeding cautiously while dealing with what is being called a tweak in his back. Tua insisted it's not serious, but there's no timetable as far as when he will be ready to return to full practice. Baker Mayfield is healthy with the Buccaneers, but quarterback is looking for a new contract. And right now, he has not been happy with what the team has offered him.
11: Between years, average and guarantees. Probably the most disappointing is years. Didn't get offered anything over two. And so when you're told you're a franchise quarterback and they handle it otherwise, that's disappointing. So felt like I earned that. It's not a poor me pity party over here.
10: Mayfield is on the last year of his current deal. In baseball, the Mets send left-handed reliever A.J. Minter to the Twins in exchange for a pair of minor leaguers. Shohei Ohtani is expected to be back in the Dodgers lineup tonight after taking off last night. He continues to deal with a knee injury. Dodgers open up a series with the Red Sox tonight. Bottom of the third at Wrigley, Yankees and Cubs are scoreless. College basketball, Wichita State has given head coach Paul Mills a 3-year contract extension.
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0: Scullier on a Friday. Dave, this to me, like, this feels like the last Friday of summer in terms of the volume and the content, the tone of what we're talking about here, and that we got preseason games and practices for all the sports that we love the most starting basically over the weekend.
1: Mark, football.
0: Yeah.
2: Football. We got football coming.
0: Football.
2: Mark, I'm so happy the wait is over. I mean, you know, it's football, Mark. We got football.
3: We have the Hall of Fame Browns game next week. Yes.
2: Even Browns football. You know what? I'll watch the Browns. Why not?
3: You know, I would do unspeakable things for a terrible Browns-Titans NFL game right now.
2: Oh, man. You know what?
0: The Browns is the terrible thing.
2: Hey, speak on it. Put those out into the universe. We would love to hear them.
0: Yesterday,
2: they know it, don't.
3: Their fans are so enthusiastic about their season when they started practice the day LeBron announced that he wasn't going there, and they're like, man, can this day get any worse?
0: Yeah. Zach Jackson is a friend of mine, his beat guy for Cleveland, tweeted from Browns practice yesterday, completions remain scarce.
3: I saw that. Hey, Pro Bowl quarterback, Shedeur Sanders.
0: Not
2: man, everybody's
0: been heart.
2: To the Pro Bowl. I'm a Pro Bowl quarterback.
0: I'm only one injury away.
2: That's right. You too could be a Pro Bowl quarterback. Man, that quarterback battle.
0: A battle.
2: Say what you will about the New York Football Jets, but they've got a starting quarterback.
0: They do?
3: As opposed to the New York Baseball Jets?
2: I know. I was doing it on purpose. I was doing it on purpose, like the old-timey, whatever.
3: They might be better in baseball.
2: They probably couldn't be much worse than they are in football. Yay, Jets! All right, man, no football. I would take the Rich Kotite Jets right now. I would take any kind of football. Give me anything. I don't know if I'd take the Adam Gase Jets. It's a bridge too far.
3: Week one, Jets-Titans.
2: I know. I can't do Nashville two weekends in a row, though.
0: Yeah.
2: I can't do it. I'm doing Nashville for Ole Miss Louisville. That's what I've chosen. I'm not going back for flipping Jets-Titans. I'll watch that one at home.
0: Only one
2: weekend of Woo Girls.
0: We have a lot. We have a lot to get into today. This is the last one, though, where it feels like everything we talk about kind of from here on out is going to be pretty concrete. We'll get a look at most teams. The NFL teams, I think, are already starting to take some shape here, but we've got a lot of stuff kind of going on off the field that's worth talking about. Interesting stuff that's going on with what looks like, like a criminal cover-up with Kyle Shanahan. I don't
2: Mysteries.
0: Know how to call it. Yeah, right?
2: Yeah.
0: I mean, it's a bizarre story.
2: So weird. Like, every time you scratch a little bit more, like, if it's not a cover-up, Mark, it's the most clumsily handled thing ever, right? Like, if it's not a cover-up, then you've done a lot of things to make people think it is and think something more is going on. It's just the worst unforced error ever. Very weird.
0: Speaking of crimes, Tony Romo now suspended. Are on leave with CBS now. We talk about that, kind of the emergence of J.J. Watt there. So we talk about that and maybe where that's going. We'll play some of the gas bag.
2: J.J. Watt sacks Romo one more time. One more time.
0: Ba-doom. I tell you what, that was pretty good, Dave.
2: You like that?
0: Yeah.
2: You know what? That came up just organically, man. I did not have that prepared. That's why they pay me
0: Proud
2: the big bucks.
0: Proud of you for that.
2: I do. Why I'm sitting in this chair.
0: I do have a hypothetical an essay question. Not necessarily a hypothetical, but an essay question from Tony Reale that I think is good. That I want to throw out a little bit later on. We haven't had a chance to talk about Peyton Siva and Rick Pitino and St. John's at all. I want to do that at least a little.
2: Spencer
0: bit.
2: Spencer and I addressed it briefly at the end of the show Wednesday, but there's still plenty of meat on that bone.
0: But in a hilarious kind of time is a flat circle moment, the reemergence of several hilarious kind of tropes to us around here kind of all at the same time is going to happen now down in the Bahamas.

0: Oh, no.
1: And I know that for a lot of folks here, this could be fun. This could be funny. Could be meaningful. Could not. I think it's funny. I just think it's funny that Arkansas is going to go play a game down in the Bahamas.
2: True.
1: And that Kenny Payne's going to coach that game.
2: One Kenneth Payne. Head coach. Arkansas Razorbacks. For one game and one game only, get your pop.
1: Hogs Plus exclusive.
2: Yeah.
1: Kenny Payne going to be coaching Arkansas.
2: Now, I think you have to pay to watch that. Isn't it a pay-per-view stream?
1: It better be. It should be.
2: This is the only thing stopping like a lot of hate watching, I think.
1: Around here?
2: Yeah.
1: What if
3: they lose?
2: I just want to see if he moves more. You know what I mean? Like, because we know how he was as the head coach here, you know. But as an assistant at Arkansas,
1: I just want to see signs of life.
2: As an assistant at Arkansas, he's essentially a bronze statue during games. Like, he just sits there. We saw him unmoved during the fight last year, just like the only person in the Arkansas organization.
4: You got a
2: fight. There you go. That was unmoved by a fight on the court was Kenny Payne.
1: Yeah, last year Arkansas had a straight-up fight. And I can remember I was watching that game with Angela, and she was howling at the fact that he was sitting
2: there, man.
1: On a stool, I think. And did not move.
2: I think he was on a chair because I thought he was kind of lounged back a little bit.
1: Was man spread leg, yeah. And just didn't move to get involved in that fight at all.
2: It's like, man,
1: is ironic.
2: I get paid for that.
1: But also, Mr. Fight missed the fight. But he'll be coaching them tonight, which is... He's not the story at all. The real story is how much contempt John Vincent Calipari has for the fans of wherever he coaches. And how much of a troll he is. And I think we can all admit, it's a lot more fun. Well, it's a lot more bearable. It's not fun. It's a lot more bearable when he's doing this trolling thing. Not at UK, but then with him doing it at Arkansas, you can at least objectively sort of see it for what it is.
2: Although it was kind of funny when he was at Kentucky because
1: trolling their own fans, you mean?
2: Yeah, his fan base was so they would get so upset with him over the things he would say. You know, this is the greatest night in UK basketball history. We don't care about the SEC tournament or whatever. Like whatever it would be or where his emphasis was, he clearly just. There's a streak to him wherever he goes where it's just like, I'm going to do things my own way. And I don't really care. almost where I'm going to poke you as much as I can to see how far I can push you and make you still love me.
1: Yeah, he doesn't care.
2: Mm-hmm.
1: Because the funny thing, the quote that came out today was that he was going to watch, he was going to have a, Kenny Payne coached the team. Kenny Payne will coach the team. This is Anthony Christensen. Will coach the team tonight. Calipari said he will watch and observe how the coaching staff does. Calipari will be with the team pregame and at halftime. Kenny Payne has been with you for 20 years. And I think all the guys on the bench are guys that have been with him in multiple places, multiple years. You're evaluating those guys, big guy?
2: No.
1: You're evaluating the guys that we all know don't do anything?
2: You're also going to go in at halftime? I'm sorry, but isn't that a big part of being a coach is the halftime adjustments? No, I'm not going to trust him with that. And what halftime adjustments are you going to have against the Bahamas national team? Although, if you talk to Calipari, he said, this isn't the team. Mark, this isn't the team. That Louisville beat up on the other night. It's not the same team.
1: He has...
2: Still needling a little bit.
1: He has absolutely done that a couple of times. Talking about how many of their fans made it. Of course, we make sure you guys can see it.
2: Yeah.
1: This is not the team that Louisville play. We're playing the real
2: Bahamas national team. We're really good. Yeah. Got some real players. This ought to be a war. Okay, all right, buddy. Calm down.

0: To answer Zach's question, it will be astoundingly funny if they lose.
1: Yeah. Bahamas just needs to come out in the zone. Just play the entire game in zone. Us. Just trick him.
2: See, the problem with this is that at the end of the day, Kenny might be on the sideline, but this isn't his team.
1: Will they wear the right tights?
2: Yeah, you know, this isn't his team. So all the other things are probably in line to a point where he can't screw it up. But you know what?
1: We think.
2: I probably shouldn't give him that kind of credit.
0: What do you mean?
2: I'm saying, like, he could probably screw up anything.
0: You should not overestimate him.
2: You should just estimate him.
1: Don't misunderestimate him.
0: Properly estimating him will probably look and feel like estimating.
2: Underestimating, yeah.
0: Calipari, by the way, said he wouldn't be surprised if they got beat by the Bahamas national team.
2: Yeah, okay.
0: I don't know if I believe that or not. But.
2: That feels like more of a Rick quote, to be honest with you. Like, this is a great team. This is a great team we're playing. It's like, oh yeah, name four guys on the team. Name two. Number 12 and number 23. Like, all right, well.
0: He doesn't watch film. He doesn't know what the numbers are.
2: He ain't working film. He ain't grinding tape.
0: That's the funny part about this. Is like, I'm going to be watching them. You don't make them do anything. You going to go watch them call recruits? In-game, like, what? There's not a staff in the country that does less in-game than those guys.
2: That's exhibited by Kenny Payne, you know, ass on bench, ass on seat, the entire
0: 2 years. Game.
2: I mean, yeah.
0: Marquise
2: has been waiting for his moment. All right, you know what? You know, he had the 2 year blip at Louisville, and he just needed 3 or 4 more years. He was going to get this thing going.
0: They're just
2: going
0: to run that jumping out of bounds alley-oop play that they swore they practiced to try and make now the clown Diener. It's going to be the whole offense.
1: Hey, he just wants to win by one, remember?
2: Yeah, I would be hilarious. I think it would be more funny if he wins this game by one tonight.
1: As opposed to losing?
2: Yeah. That's his goal.
1: Yeah, he was here for 2 years, but he loves John Calipari. We know where his loyalty is.
2: And he loves the Bahamas national team so much that he just wants to beat him by one.
1: We needed this, guys. After they lose tonight, like Leanne Rimes, we needed this.
2: We needed this, yeah.
0: Are we ever not going to call them Leanne Rimes?
1: No.
0: It's pretty, because it drives it home, right?
2: It does. Lenore Rhine sounds too much like Leanne Rimes.
1: Lenore Rhine?
2: Yeah.
0: I'm sorry. Sad fact. Some poor woman willingly had sex with Kenny Payne.
2: That's not nice. Now we're getting real personal.
0: You know what, though? It's his fault.
1: Hey, he tricked her.
2: Yeah, there's so
0: easy.
2: Yeah, there's so much basketball we could talk about with him. That was terrible. You know,
0: I've never in my life openly rooted for the Bahamian national team of any kind. In anything except for what? That was Jamaica for the bobsled.
2: Yeah, it's Jamaica.
1: The Jamaican bobsled
0: team. I would root for the Bahamian bobsled team too.
2: Sure.
1: Oh, absolutely.
0: Even if they played Kenny Payne at basketball, I would root for them.
2: Yeah.
0: And they would have a chance.
2: I was going to say, if he put together the roster, I'm sure they'd have a shot.
0: They'd have a fighting chance.
2: God
0: for
2: bless
0: sure.
2: America.
0: But yeah, that's funny.
2: It is funny. Like, your point of what are you evaluating? Like, Kenny's in his late 50s.
0: Right.
2: And he's been with you for half like 15 years, I think, total, as a coach. What is there to evaluate? This isn't like, you know, Peyton Siva, a guy like that has been coaching for a couple of years. I'm like, oh, let's give him the reins, see how he does. It's Kenny Payne. You know what you got, man. In fact, you had 2 years of him at Louisville to figure out what he looks like as a head coach. We all got enough. Like, we had enough tape there. We've got a history. I can tell you what kind of head coach he is. John, I tell you what, instead of doing this tonight, you could have just called me. 5-minute conversation. Give you the whole scouting report from the guy that you worked with for 15 years. Oh, man.

0: he was like, Calipari is doing his full Lou Holtz for this thing, which makes me wonder about something. Like, one of the quotes he said was, our old guys are their youngest guys. That's why I'm saying you're going to have to be dogs, because they're going to come in with beards. They're going to have their children in the stands.
1: Unheard of from college basketball players. Yeah.
0: It makes me wonder, is he actually afraid that they're going to lose this game, and that's why Kenny's coaching it?
1: That would be the other angle.
0: I mean, couldn't you see him doing that?
1: I could see that, yeah. I just have a really hard time wrapping my head around that. Like, the Bahamas national team is it's a power?
0: Is it?
1: No.
0: Okay.
1: That's the point.
0: I don't know enough to even know that was obviously wrong. But he did say earlier today, he would not be surprised. I'm anxious. My expectations for today, the Bahama national team is not the team that Louisville played, Calipari said on Friday. It should be interesting. I'm anxious to see, one, if we can be as good defensively as I think we could be, if we'll really play for each other, which is all we've been doing in practice, just create for each other and play that way, pass, sometimes just to pass. I wouldn't be surprised if we got beat. When I talk about the Bahamas national team, they may have a 30-year-old out there. It's their national team. It's not the guy that when you left the plane grabbed your bags and now he's playing that night against you. That's not what it is. But we'll see. The funny part is, has it in any way occurred to Kenny that you are being enlisted in this game because he's afraid they might lose?
1: It wouldn't have. This is their roster last year for the 2025 FIBA AmeriCup. You ready? Garvin Clark, Dominic Bridgewater, Franco Miller Jr., Wilkinson Isnord, Rashad Davis, Joshua Dames, Samuel Hunter, Kentwan Smith, Isaiah Mobley, Jerron Burroughs, Lathaniel Bastion, which is a hell of a name. I mean, they all play for, like, French teams, and I tell you what, Isaiah Mobley, okay, he played at USC. I remember him. And he plays in the G League. So there you go. I don't know if he's going to be there for this. You have to assume, like, for something like this, they're not going to have all their A players, right?
0: I would think.
1: Yeah. So he's probably got stuff to do. If he's still in the G League, I doubt that he's, like, coming down for a couple of friendlies in a little tournament against college teams.
0: Texas says, as Louisville fans, what is our reaction if the guy goes in there and has all types of energy and he's walking up and down the court for, like, the whole game and it's the complete opposite of what he gave us? The good news for you, Texter, not going to happen.
1: No.
0: For a lot of reasons. One, it's just not in. It's not his role there. It's not in him. He did not turn over a new leaf at Arkansas. But also, Calipari's not trying to have assistants that outshine him. That's not what he does.
1: He would like one voice from the sideline.
0: Yes.
1: Kenny's perfect for him.
0: Yeah, the funny thing about Cal is, like, I'm going to evaluate these assistants, but I don't really ask them to do anything. In fact, his whole, like, this is the paradox about that he is, Cal, that drives me nuts, but he has, it works for him. He's made a lot of money. He's won a lot of games. He's convinced a lot of really good players to play for him. And that's basically he's like, the secret is I don't do anything. I make you figure it out. That he's basically just a therapist or a social worker. And that it's kind of what I do is make sure you figure it out for yourself. You ever had like a therapist and they just ask you, like, well, what do you think about that? How does that make you feel? Like, that's kind of what he does as a coach. So there's no way you're going to have assistant coaches over there like busting their asses coaching. He's not looking for that. That's not what they're going for with any of them.
1: Right.
0: Do you think Corey Alexander will say Arkansas fans should give him another game if they lose? In terms of max possible enjoyment, this game needs to be nip and tuck down the stretch and him have to draw plays out of a timeout.
1: Yeah. So when he was

0: at Kentucky, like the when he had his like you know the golden staff or whatever, you know the standard.
1: Yeah.
0: There were some changes, but before Antigua left, Orlando Antigua was his recruiter. Robic was his X's and O's guy, right? And Kenny Payne was like the player
1: vibes guy,
0: vibes shoulder to cry on, good cop guy.
1: Yep, yep.
0: That was kind of the accepted. Robic's not with him there. He's got what, Chin Coleman, obviously Kenny Payne. I know those are the two associate head coaches. I mean, Tyler Euless is on the staff. His son's on the staff. Brad Calipari, are not given. I know there's another assistant there somewhere. I know Bruiser Flint's in there, but I don't think he's an on the court guy. You know what I'm saying? I think he's just a program guy, maybe a.
1: The band back together.
0: Yeah. Man. You know, mostly, like you said, guys that he's familiar with. But like Tyler Euless, Brad Calipari, maybe they can spread their wings a little bit tonight. Get out there and show daddy what they've got.
1: Dude, that how funny would that. No, that would be funny is if Calipari sublets the coaching to Kenny Payne and he sublets the coaching to Brad Calipari.
0: I think Chin's going to let that happen.
1: And Cal is up there watching Kenny, and Kenny's watching Brad. That. I would watch that. Yeah. I might pay to watch
0: what
1: that.
0: What are the odds that Brad and Tyler Euless are more active on the bench than Kenny Payne is tonight?
1: Very, very high.
0: Yeah.
1: What would you pay double-digit dollars if you knew that that would be the setup?
0: No.
1: Okay.
0: I'm just going to be honest with you, no.
1: $7?
0: I ain't watching this. You know what I'm saying? Like I just, I'm going to be honest with you. I'm going to be honest with you, Mark. I ain't watching this. You know, there's not enough money in the world, I don't think. You give me $7, I'm going to go down to Tropical Smoothie Cafe. I'm going to get another one of these mango smoothies that I have in front of me.
1: Sounds pretty good.
0: It has an Energizer shot in it.
1: Dude.
0: Needed a little pickup this afternoon.
1: Need an intern. I need that.
0: Yeah.
1: Zach shakes his head.
0: I should have gotten you one. I'm sorry.
1: No, you don't. That's not your responsibility.
0: Mark, I should have gotten
1: it. Just
0: one.
1: Sounds good, though.
0: Yeah, it is good.
1: You'll figure this out.
0: And I got the app. I can, you know, if you want me to, I can.
2: Is mango the best smoothie?
0: There, I have a couple that I like. I like the Kiwi Quencher, and this is the Mango Magic. There's two different mangoes. I like this one. It's got the yogurt in it, you know?
1: Tish says he doesn't do anything, but he does it really well.
0: Yeah, that's right. It's like the Big Lebowski, you know? Doesn't do anything, but he's a maestro.
1: Stays in his lane, Donnie.
0: That's right.
1: He does. All right, let's take a quick break.
0: You're out of your lane.
1: For 2 years. We'll be right back.
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1: Biggest Biscuit, also known as Dave Skull.
2: Welcome back into The Drive here on 93.9 The Ville. Mark Ennis, Dave Skull, phone lines. We'll open them up here. Whatever's on your precious minds, lay it on us. We're built for this. We can take it. I think.
3: Yeah.
4: Famous last words.
2: Yeah, I am asking for it. You're right.
3: Yeah, bring your worst. That's basically what you said, right?
2: Well, it's what I said. It's what it means.
3: Yeah.
2: Yeah, I think so.
3: Yeah.
2: It's what we'll get.
3: Do whatever you want, guys.
2: Yeah, for sure.
3: It's your last Friday before we really get hammering football here. Really get going.
2: I think you'll enjoy this, Dave. This was
3: quite presumptuous of you.
2: Posted a little bit earlier. The guys that at Awful Announcing kind of caught this. I thought it was pretty funny. That First Take has debated whether or not the Cowboys will make the Super Bowl every single day this week.
3: Zach, this is the prophecy.
2: I sent it to Louie.
3: Yeah, that you and Louie basically have hammered since your show started is how does this affect the Dallas Cowboys?
4: Everything affects the Cowboys.
3: Like pretty much anything. You can turn it into a conversation about the Cowboys.
4: Every day this week, yeah, the first topic, can the Cowboys win the Super Bowl? Cool.
3: I mean,
4: to be fair, what else are they going to talk about?
3: Plenty.
2: Literally anything else.
3: You're a national outlet. There's plenty of stories you can talk about, dude. You don't have to go to the lowest common denominator.
4: No.
3: Like, sure, we talked about Kenny Payne, which is pretty much the lowest common denominator here locally.
2: Kenny Payne is our Dallas Cowboys?
3: That's right.
4: Yes.
3: Let me call out the elephant in the room. We did the same thing in the first, but we didn't do it every day this week, all right, guys? We have standards. We only do it when there's a story involving him.
2: According to Awful Announcing, First Take hasn't debated the Cowboys Super Bowl chances just one time, not two or three times, not even four or five times in the last 2 weeks. The program has talked about the Cowboys on at least six of the last eight episodes. That includes every single day this week so far. On Tuesday, July 21st, it started when Dak Prescott made the mistake of uttering the phrase Super Bowl. Someone shined the star-shaped bat signal above the First Take studio and Stephen A. Smith got to work. Have you ever heard the thing saying crawl before you walk? Could you do that? He went off on that, of course. Somehow the conversation continued into the next day with NFL analyst Lewis Riddick giving his take on Prescott's comments and their Super Bowl chances. There really aren't any excuses for Dallas anymore, he said. On Monday morning, even without Stephen A. Smith on the show, even after a full weekend of sports, First Take had a 10-minute discussion about the same exact thing they spent the week before discussing. Courtney Cronin hosted Dan Orlovsky, Chris Canty, and Evan Cohen, so at least there were different people talking about the same old thing. On Tuesday, it was Peter Schrager's turn. He even broke the fourth wall
3: a little bit, man.
2: And said it was an annual tradition that all eyes were on Dak Prescott at this time of year. Maybe that's true in Dallas and ESPN, but fans of the other 31 teams would also like to see their teams covered with some fraction of the interest they show for the Cowboys.
3: But this is what's funny to me, is that the Cowboys haven't been good in so long, and nobody really thinks they're America's team anymore.
2: The next day, Riddick was back again to share even more thoughts on the Cowboys, this time with Shea Cornett and Chris Russo. This went for an incredible 17 minutes. Finally, during today's episode, Canty returned, this time opposite college football analyst Jordan Rogers.
3: Hell yeah.
2: He wanted to talk about something else.
3: Nope.
2: Chris Canty was not having it, and Awful Announcing tweeted, Jordan Rogers hasn't quite learned yet that now is the time you're supposed to be hyping the Cowboys as Super Bowl contenders on First Take.
3: Well, certainly they're coming off of a successful season, maybe a playoff appearance, Mark.
2: Okay.
3: Certainly, right?
2: No.
3: Yeah, it's weird because I seem to remember them missing the playoffs last year. And you know what? Now that I think about it, Mark, they missed the playoffs the year before, too. But yes, that's exactly what we should be doing, is talking about their... You know what? It's very irrelevant to me because I don't watch that program. I don't watch it.
2: It's true.
3: I don't.
2: But isn't this one of the reasons why we don't?
3: Yes. Yes. Because they followed that up probably with a healthy, lengthy LeBron versus Jordan debate, which we are forced into about once a year.

0: we did ours when he signed with the Sixers. You know, there was a light Jordan LeBron debate. Not really, you know, because we're Team Jordan, but also find most people's hate for LeBron a little
1: about something else,
0: you know. But that's fine. We're not going to get into that. But it's always the most tired debates. It's always the most tired conversations. This is not the 70s, Roger Staubach, Dallas Cowboys. This is not the early 90s, Jimmy Johnson, Aikman, Emmitt Smith. It's not that. Greatest O-line ever put together. And it's been, they have 4 playoff wins in the last 25 years. The last 24 years or something, whatever. Yeah, 25 years. Sometimes I forget that 1991 is 35 years ago. So, like, in my mind, I was like, I think that's the right stat. But to me, the 90s aren't 35 years ago. That's... Does your brain ever do that?
1: Yeah. Well, yeah, of course. Yes. Yeah, I'm surprised. Like, it has to be because of something.
0: Yeah.
1: Like, they've got some sort of data. But I don't believe that either. It's not 2000 where they... We're even in the shadow of their Super Bowl success, and they're not the most polarizing thing in the NFL. They're not.
0: No, they're very irrelevant to me. Like on a day to day conversations about the NFL type of deal, you know, like the teams that are polarizing in the last 25 years. It was the Patriots and the Chiefs.
1: Yeah.
0: Those are the teams that are most polarizing in the last 25 years. With others, you know, sprinkled in there, but it's always going to be the most successful teams with the biggest personalities or the biggest stars that are actually will inspire lively debate that people actually want to talk about. Now, if you want to talk about what the Chiefs are going to do this year, is Patrick Mahomes going to be healthy? When's he going to play? Like, you know, all those things is a much more interesting topic to me than the Cowboys. Are the Patriots going to backslide? They're relevant again.
2: Are the Bills actually going to break through?
0: Are they?
2: Can the Eagles, can Jalen Hurts regain form?
0: Right. There's so many storylines, you know. Are the Jets going to make the playoffs?
2: Will Kyler Murray start for the Vikings?
0: Right. See, that's fat. Like, there are a couple of different fascinating QB rooms in the league right now, right? You've got Minnesota. You've got Cleveland that's fascinating for a different reason. You got Atlanta that's fascinating.
2: Atlanta's fascinating, yeah.
0: Because of the injuries right now and what the hell's going to happen down there. And do they need to go for another veteran quarterback somehow? Like, there's so many different things if you're not lazy.
2: Can Caleb Williams continue what he did last year?
0: Sure.
2: Are the Bears one-year wonders or are they legit?
0: Yeah, are the Lions going to finish last in the North? You know, like, after running that division for years and, like, are they going to pull themselves back up by their bootstraps this year?
2: You would think the superstar team, because they just got Myles Garrett, would be the Rams. You know, Los Angeles.
0: Right.
2: Matthew Stafford
0: at near the end of his career.
2: Yeah.
0: You know, like,
1: it feels...
0: That QB room is interesting with Ty Simpson being there.
2: And the Super Bowl's in L.A.
1: It feels engineered.
0: Always.
1: But I don't believe the engineer. I don't know if it's just here, but, like, I don't encounter anybody that makes me feel like there's just a always simmering desire to talk about the Cowboys. And I know Steve Rummage.
0: Right.
1: And even he doesn't want them talked about like this.
0: Yeah.
1: Like, please not stop. I know what you're doing.
0: It's a very weird thing. Because, like you said, for an engineered topic, it misses the mark. Like, the reason why we talked about this today was because it's highlighted for some reason. They've talked about it literally every day this week. They're not the same fan base they were 35 years ago. Yeah. They're certainly not the same topic of conversation they were 30 years ago. The last time they won a Super Bowl. What, 95? Is that right? 94.
3: 94 season, so it'd be January 95?
1: Something like that.
0: Yeah, because 94 was when the Niners destroyed the
1: Chargers,
0: right? Not crazy. I might be crazy. But it just
1: thought it was funny.
0: Doesn't matter. Like,
1: Every single day.
0: Either, like, way, the point stands. Like, they haven't been relevant for a very long time.
1: I refuse to believe there's data for this.
0: There isn't. There can't be.
1: It's like, we need to update the software here that comes up with what we talk about.
0: It's incredibly lazy.

0: see.
1: I think their Apple II is set to where it needs to be.
0: They got like, we haven't updated this in years, guys.
1: Got Chan Gailey topics on there.
0: DJ, welcome into the Drive, buddy. What's up?
2: Hey, what's going on, fellas? Hey, listen, two things. Number one, I totally agree, and I think the consensus is totally, you know, they're not relevant. Why are we talking about the Cowboys, period?
0: Yeah.
2: Other than some diehard Cowboy fans, maybe they got amnesia, and they need to, they've been in a coma, and they need to wake up, and we need to let them know this is not the 70s. And my second question is, are you guys going with the A and B question? You guys going to the game, the U of L football game? And if so, I got my tickets. I'm just curious. Are y'all familiar with Nissan Stadium? What y'all know what hotel the most of the fans are going to be? I like to get somewhere close to the stadium, walking distance. Can you guys give me any pointers? And I hang up and listen.
0: Yep. We need to take a break here.
1: Yeah, so we'll look into
0: we can
1: that.
0: Come back and touch on that. Yeah. For sure. So let's do that.
1: Yeah, for sure.
0: All right, we'll answer his questions about that on the other side here. On the Drive, on Hunter, we'll be back.
3: Talking season might be over, but on ESPN Louisville, we're always talking Cards football.
4: Jeff Brohm doesn't make news, although I think the fact that he did say, you know, he expects a guy to catch 80 balls and 10 touchdowns is earth-shattering
5: right.
4: from that guy. But
5: from him.
4: From him. Yes, we know it's earth-shattering right. from him. Another coach says that, you go, okay, 80 balls, whatever, that doesn't mean anything. No, when he says that, that's a big deal.
5: Right.
4: And I think it tells you that Lincoln Keenholz is pretty good.
3: We are your flagship for Louisville football. 93.9 The Ville and the ESPN Louisville app.
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2: 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Phone lines are open, 8150-939-3831-93 for the UPS job. Text. I actually thought it was kind of funny that DJ was like, this isn't the 70s. Because I think he's older than us.
3: Yeah.
2: But for him, when he's like, why are we talking about these Cowboys with their unearned media attention? For him, it's based on what they did in the 70s.
3: Yeah. Well, that's when they became American.
2: Drew Pierce is not walking through that door.
3: Roger Staubach, you know. I mean, they did have that blip in the 90s where they won, you know, three Super Bowls.
2: But that's, you know, generationally.
3: Still 30 years ago.
2: Right.
3: Anyway.
4: Back in your all's youth.
2: Yeah. I'm pretty sure that there is a courtyard by Marriott that's, like, really close. I know that's a bold statement. They're everywhere. But I'm pretty sure that there is one pretty close. There, a texture even mentions that. I don't know where I intend to stay yet. But I do intend to go. And I think there's going to be a very good Louisville contingent down there.
3: I think there's a Holiday Inn down there as well.
4: I'd say the only time I've ever been in Nissan, I drove, it was last year at Times Page, I drove day of up there and drove back. So I didn't stay in a hotel.
3: I'm staying in an Airbnb, so I'm no help. Sorry.
4: I'll be there. I'll let my mom figure out the hotel reservations.
3: See, that's nice. It's nice to... That's basically what I did. I
2: just have a travel coordinator?
3: Just have a girlfriend do it.
4: Well, I don't have one of those, Dave.
3: I'm sorry, man. You know, it's nice not having to organize anything. Somebody who really likes booking trips and things, you're like, hey, go ahead. Be my guest. I'll get the tickets. Oh, man.
2: 8150-939. That's the number if you want to get in here.
3: It's a far cry from, like, the... I'm either going to drive down day of or, hey, you guys have a couch in your Airbnb or maybe like a spot on the floor in your hotel room?
2: I think it's going to be a good crowd for a little folks.
3: I think so, too.
4: Labor Day weekend in Nashville? Should be a fun time.
3: It's going to be, instead of Woo Girls that weekend, we have some Woo Cards. You know what I mean? Just have a lot of, maybe we can make it like everybody go up there a little early. We can make it like, the Sugar Bowl in New Orleans
4: with volleyball
3: New Year's Eve was just Louisville fans.
4: Volleyball plays at noon in Bridgeport against Texas.
3: Man.
4: So you can start the day with the volleyball match, enjoy the middle of the day, and then party at Nissan, hopefully.
3: Or you could start at 8 in the morning, get good and lubed up before the volleyball match.
4: Nice mimosas.
3: It's like, there's a really lively fan in the corner over there at this volleyball match who's yelling at weird times. I don't know. Not sure he's going to make it to Nissan Stadium tonight.
2: Jesus, how did Dave trick someone into dating him?
3: It's a great question.
2: Hey.
3: Whatever.
2: That's not
3: It's a fair question, Mark, all right? Don't act like it's not a fair question. It's a fair question. It's a fair question.
2: You're a catch, Dave. We know this.
3: It involved a genie and wishes, as you know.
2: A love potion of some kind.
3: Skip right past the, you know, generational wealth.
2: Well, that's the easy. Anybody could do that.
3: Yeah, you know. Look, fair questions. Fair questions from the fan base. I get it.
2: I'm surprised that First Take hasn't found some way to weave the SEC arguments into the Cowboys and say that the Cowboys should get an auto bid.
4: They play a tough schedule. I mean, they're beat up by the end of the season.
2: Those are good losses against the Eagles.
3: I've seen the Commanders. Come on. It's a tough division.
4: It'd be hilarious if, like, you have a division 1 year. It's like, have you seen our schedule? We're beat up by the end of the year.
3: Somebody, one of the texters called me out for saying that Detroit

0: ran the division for years and then finished last year. And I was like, he was like, they won 2 years in a row. I was like, yeah, that's years.
1: For them. Dog years.
0: Yeah, come on, guys. Yeah. Like, are we, like, come on.
2: Like, factually true.
0: Years. Multiple years. But there's an S on the end of that.
2: But when you say that, it definitely implies a longer run.
0: Sure. It was me making a lot of points in a quick amount of time to just say any of this is more relevant than the Cowboys right now.
2: The Jets having the longest playoff drought is more relevant than the Cowboys.
0: It is.
2: Is this the year it ends?
0: Hey, it's an evergreen question that has like a really quick answer by week three. Usually by quarter three. Try again next year. That's the answer every year.
1: Can you imagine being a Browns fan? I mean, even as a Jets fan, like surely part of you is like, at least we had the, you know, we have Joe Namath.
0: Yeah, 15 years before I was born.
1: But it's there.
0: Sure. Hey, they have Otto Graham. He's going to go back a little bit farther.
2: I mean, the Browns.
1: That does not work.
2: The Browns do have that playoff win over the Steelers, which carries a lot of weight.
1: Sure. No, it doesn't. I mean, I don't think that that's true at
2: all. In Cleveland fans, I'm pretty sure it does. I don't know many Browns fans.
0: Look, man, after the Deshaun Watson debacle of that contract and everything, the fallout before and after, and then the Shadur situation, and which honestly, it's not much of a situation except that I just don't know about him as a starting quarterback in the NFL.
2: It's between that job and Arizona. I don't know which is a sadder quarterback battle.
0: Yeah.
2: Or Arizona with Penix and Tua, who are both hurt.
0: You mean Atlanta?
2: Atlanta, yeah.
1: Atlanta. There have been some bleak training camp headlines already. I mean, the injuries, of course, are tough. But, like I read the Browns, it's actually like completions are scarce. Completions remain scarce.
0: That's guys, quite
1: this is shorts practice. You know what I mean?
0: It's quite like it's a lot of it's 7-on-7. You know what I mean? Like they usually have 11-on-11s and 7-on-7s in all of these NFL camps, and you get normally a breakdown of the completions in each drill. You know, and apparently they're scarce.
1: You'd like to think you could beat gravity regularly, and then the Falcons' issues with their quarterbacks. They signed Cooper Rush.
0: Yeah.
1: Nobody ever does that because it's going good.
0: That's right.
1: That I'm aware of. And then,
0: not a great
1: sign. I mean, Tampa Bay, like the two of the best players on the team are basically asking to be traded.
0: And Baker's in a not happy with his contract situation.
1: Might make him play really good, though.
0: Yeah, well, that's the prevailing
1: that's
0: thought.
1: That's the only thing I'm hoping for.
0: That's like the stuff coming out of Tampa Spite Bay, stardom. You know, is that they're like, there's people with a theory that they're doing this because, well, he plays really well. In like contract years, plays really well when he's under pressure. Like, all right.
1: I would love to give them credit for playing chess like this, but I think they're really just cheap.
0: Yeah. I think that's probably the safe bet.
2: Like $50 million for a quarterback. Like, I know it sounds like a lot, but that's really nothing compared to the quarterback market.
0: It's the going rate. Yeah. Somebody else threw in there. They're like, I'm surprised that First Take didn't go back to like the Lamar Jackson conversation. Like, you know what? They can go ahead and keep talking about the Cowboys if it means they're not going to have like the.
1: Should Lamar play wide receiver?
0: Right. After 22 MVPs. Like, yeah. I'd rather them just stay off of our topics that we care about. So just keep speaking into the void. It's fine. What has ESPN become, man? I don't.
2: I mean, Sports Jeopardy did drop today. I haven't watched it yet, but I plan on it.
0: Sweet.
2: But, yeah, the outside live sporting events, I can't tell us I actually watched ESPN willingly and paid attention to it.
0: Miss Stump the Schwab.
1: There is some reporting from sourced reporting that ESPN is going to begin moving away from kind of the embrace debate model. I don't really know what you could do to get people to watch any kind of studio programming. To come back, you don't need SportsCenter. You can find highlights anywhere. That'll be tough, but in terms of debate or like studio shows, I don't really know what model works for people that isn't argument.
0: Well, it's a good.

0: question, but man, when this started, they weren't so annoying to me. You know, like the old, it started with, you know, sports reporters that was somewhat of a, it was a conversation show, I'd say, more than a debate show, and I loved it on Sunday mornings. And then they went into, like, you know, PTI and Around the Horn, and I thought the early days of those were great, and I still liked them. It wasn't disappointment television for me later, but when it first started, I watched those every single day, you know, and then that devolved, and they went to Stephen A. and freaking Skip Bayless, and just, I don't know, like, it's, I feel like they went in the direction where they've kind of misjudged what people liked about it, and the act wore really thin.
1: Yeah,
0: you know, and I don't know if the answer is going back to more nuanced conversations or maybe more production. Like, but it's, I don't know. Like, people just they consume this stuff differently. Like, if you want real hard hitting stuff, you'll listen to like Pablo Torre,
1: yeah,
0: stuff like that.
1: Yeah,
0: or any of the thousands of podcasts that are out there in that specific field that you want to listen to.
1: Since you mentioned Pablo, is a little update on Terry Rozier and the FBI case. Let's talk about that for a little bit on the other side here. On the drive on the phone, though. I'll be back.

0: when champions are crowned. It plays on ESPN Louisville.
1: The Dodgers, repeat champions for the first time in baseball in 25 years.
2: Kurt Cignetti has led the Indiana Hoosiers to the national championship in one of the great coaching jobs of all time.
3: Seattle Seahawks have won Super Bowl 60. In pretty dominating fashion. 29-13, they win their second Vince Lombardi Trophy.
4: There's been a blank space in the Michigan Trophy case. We'll write their name, Michigan, the 2026 Men's Basketball National Champion.
5: At long last, for the first time in 53 years, the New York Knicks are the world champs. 53 seasons. A generational drought is over.
6: Golden Temple! And Serena Ball make history in the Kentucky Derby.
0: Big game, big race.

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4: Westwood One presents Today in Women's Sports. The Indiana Fever are in a groove thanks to their high-powered offense. The backcourt duo of Caitlin Clark and Kelsey Mitchell are two of the WNBA's top scorers, combining for 60 points in a 105-95 road victory over the Seattle Storm Tuesday. That's four straight wins for Indy, now sitting at 18-10 on the season. The Fever's potent offense averages just under 96 points per game, the most in the league. They've hit the century mark in each game of the streak. So naturally, head coach Stephanie White is focused on shoring up the other side of the ball.
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4: The Fever can grab their fifth win in a row tonight when they visit the Portland Fire. With Today in Women's Sports, I'm Amy Lawrence on Westwood One.
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2: 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The UPS Jobs text line. If you'd like to hit us up that way, you're welcome to do so. Continuing to enjoy, by the way, the way that Kurt Cignetti is making SEC honks crazy. Now, Andy was trying to call everybody out a little bit earlier for sort of falling in line behind Cignetti, but I think for now, I'm standing by my point that I made yesterday, that for now, he's a liberator. And we all get to enjoy him.
3: He's Simone Bolivar.
2: He is. The enemy of our enemy is our friend. He makes them crazy. He proves them all wrong. And I'm here for all of it.
3: He's upsetting the apple cart. And I'm
2: until
3: okay with
2: he makes it. Until one, he's a problem for us, which right now he's not. And until he becomes as ruinous as Nick Saban was, then we'll hate him too.
3: You know, I'll utter a line that I don't think I ever was going to utter in my life.
2: Oh, this should be good.
3: Louisville makes the playoff, Indiana football is not a problem for us.
2: When you put it like
3: marinate that. On that, yeah. Mark.
2: When you put it like that.
3: Man, there was some other fun stuff out of the Big Ten.
2: Big Ten Media Days?
3: Yeah.
2: Not enough, though. Because I think it's a fair point. Like, obviously, Cignetti can say whatever he wants.
3: Mm-hmm.
2: I mean, if you win the national championship in Indiana, you can say whatever you want.
3: Yeah.
2: It's the ultimate shot call, all that stuff. They won 16 games. No one has been more entitled to say whatever the hell he wants than him. But where were the other Big Ten coaches defending the Big Ten?
4: They let do the talk on the field. They don't need this media machine in the Midwest.
2: Is that what it is? Yeah. That's super funny. It's like here in the Midwest, the four teams.
3: Right.
2: On the West Coast.
3: You're right.
4: They're in the middle of the West Coast.
3: I mean, but isn't that what we talk about? We get tired of the chest pounding about conference strength?
2: I'm talking out of both sides of my mouth, sure.
3: You know what I'm saying? So the Big Ten not doing that.
2: It's

0: justified.
1: So when it is justified, you would like them to do it? Because it was annoying when it was justified for the SEC, man.
0: What they were saying was a kind of... The problem with the SEC was that it was always guys saying that it's categorically different football.
1: And it's just so much better.
0: You
1: than
0: won't even
1: else.
0: Understand how good we are. No, you don't know it. Ball. Yeah.
1: You can't possibly comprehend right. how good the football is here.
0: Right.
1: Yeah. You're playing a different sport. What about Whittingham, dude? I feel like we need to address this.
2: That was dorky.
1: There was more than one thing he said that I cringed at something before I even got the worst quote.
0: He, to put it mildly, pulled a Kenny Payne.
1: Mm.
0: So, if you're not caught up here, longtime guy at Utah, basically quit because they've forced kind of a coach in waiting situation on him. He's an older coach. And Michigan, with the untimely firing of Sharon Moore, needed a guy. He's sliding right in there. Everybody knows about Ohio State, Michigan, that school up north, all that stuff.
1: Yeah. Woody Hayes, man.
0: Yeah, it is. It's unparalleled.
1: Once pushed his car across the state line to Ohio because he didn't want to buy Michigan gas. True story.
0: Why'd you go for two? Because I couldn't go for three?
1: That's right.
0: All that stuff. And somehow, that should resonate with us. That should resonate with us. Some of you claimed to own no articles of blue clothing.
1: Mm-hmm.
0: Right? Like
1: I can't wear it.
0: We get that. Yeah. Right. We understand. Certainly not like in any kind of an official capacity or whatever. We understand how that works. It's the fuel of college sports above all else. The irrational hatred of them for being them and not us. And they've got it. Kyle Whittingham doesn't seem to get it. Do we have this?
2: I have not seen any audio, which is why for the longest time I thought it was a fake quote.
0: So Kyle Whittingham was asked about the rivalry with Ohio State.
1: Like, do you hate Ohio State yet? Essentially was the question originally, wasn't it? Like, have you learned to hate him?
0: Yeah.
2: Hate was used, which is key for this answer. Yeah.
0: He was also asked about Urban Meyer. We can talk about that in a second.
2: I mean, this is Kyle Whittingham who played at BYU but then coached at Utah for 20-something years. So maybe he just doesn't care about rivalries. He's like, it's just a job.
0: So here's what he said. Asked about the rivalry, he said, quote, "I just think that a rivalry can be intense and emotional without the hatred factor. I don't think there's any place for that personally." End quote.
1: You don't know nothing about dialysis clinics.
2: This is major youth pastor energy here.
1: So the problem with this, we all know the problem.
0: They're many,
1: in the middle of the Louisville-Kentucky rivalry. We know all about it. But like Ohio-Michigan, the rivalry literally started over a war. The Toledo War. Over basically there was, because of a surveying error or whatever, there was two different state lines drawn between Michigan and Ohio. And both states raised a militia in the 1830s. And they were going to fight over it. And nobody died. I think somebody got stabbed. And it was settled by Congress, and Ohio ended up keeping Toledo. And Michigan was given, like, the Upper Peninsula as a consolation prize, which they weren't happy about at the time because it was all swamplands, but it ended up being, like, rich in minerals. So it all worked out, right? But it literally started over a war. You can't go into this rivalry and say things like that. Look, I thought that they really lucked out in getting Kyle Whittingham. Considering the timing of the coaching turnover and the way it was going. But I might adjust my expectations down because of that quote.
0: You know what?
1: You know what I mean? That's how strong it is.
0: It's funny. Like, this is the only place where I would say, like, a person in a position of leadership having very healthy perspective is terrible.
1: Right. Right.
0: And if... It feels like this show is shot through with Kenny Payne, but like, that's a Kenny Payne-ass quote.
1: You have to be aware.
0: Beat them by one. I hope we just beat them by one.

0: It's idiotic. Do you remember us having the discussion about Ohio State losing to Michigan but winning the national championship, and all of us agreeing universally there are, it's a plurality, but not none, Ohio State fans who would rather it went the other way.
1: Right. There is some sort of segment of
0: like, yeah, we won the national championship, but we lost to Michigan.
1: I thought this was a really good quote by a guy I'm not familiar with. His name is George Jarjour. He has some kind of sports company in Seattle. But he wrote a long tweet about this.
0: Okay.
1: This subject, but there is a really great paragraph in here. It says, a rivalry is the only asset in sports that appreciates without investment. Championships require talent. Attendance requires winning. Media rights require ratings. A rivalry requires nothing except time and a reason. And once it exists, it produces revenue and seasons even if both teams are terrible.
0: Yep.
1: The game has decided conference titles, ended coaching careers, and stayed the biggest date on both calendars through decades where neither program was any good. It's a pretty good paragraph. Couple bangers in there. You know, the rivalry is the only asset that appreciates without investment. That's a great line. But that's why you have to respect it more than anything. That's why there's been several coaches at Louisville between football and basketball that we said don't understand the rivalry.
0: And
1: it's never worked out for them.
0: It's non-negotiable.
1: It's never worked out for them. You have to get it. You don't have to be full of bluster. You don't have to do all, but you have to get the rivalry. You have to understand how much it means to college sports. It's the most, one of the most basic things that people love about college sports, and one of the things that people hate about conference realignments that's killed so many of these rivalries, is that the rivalry means as much as anything. It's the nature of the sport. People care so much about their college sports affiliations, especially in places where there are no pro sports. But you can't convince me that Yankees-Red Sox means more than Michigan-Ohio State or Louisville-Kentucky because they play 1,000 times a year. You can't convince me. Even in football, these divisional rivals play twice a year, and you always get another shot the next year. And yeah, you can say that about college sports, but your rosters change every single season. And if you miss an opportunity to beat them with a great team, it stings like hell.
2: No, those 364 days between the next game, it's hell.
1: Especially when you've got nothing else to play for.
2: Yeah.
1: Like when you've both got bad teams and you lose to them, like that's awful. And if you both have great teams, it's twice as bad. You know what I mean? Like it's just, that's college sports. You bleed for these things. And no more so, like, I'm not going to gas up Ohio State, Michigan any more than needs, but everybody knows how big that damn game is for both of those fan bases. We understand it here. We get it. It's all that matters when you've got nothing else to play for. And then if you do have something to play, if you both do, I mean, it's there's nothing like it.
2: I mean, remember last year when Ohio State...
1: You could ruin seasons on that game.
2: Ohio State finally ended the streak, and Michigan's protecting their logo because they don't want the flag planting and they don't want the desecration of midfield. Well, it's like
0: you had Ohio State's mascot sneak out into the corner of the end zone and
2: spill out Ohio
0: in the snow, the frozen turf of the end zone. Or you had Ohio State fans lose their minds because Michigan planted the flag.
2: Yeah, that's a thing that's been going on for years. But it's obviously stings when they go into your building and they beat you. And like that Michigan team a couple years ago was not really good, and they somehow beat the team that ended up winning the championship. And like we know it here locally, like Lamar's season when he won the Heisman, or the year we won the ACC title game, that sucked that we lost to Kentucky in the last game of the season.
1: They still talk about
2: it. Yeah,
1: they'll always talk about it.
2: And
1: anytime
2: they should.
1: Lamar's Heisman comes up, they'll talk about the fumble.
2: And they should, because again, it's a rivalry game, and there's no retort for us for those games. But we get the last 2 years where we've blown them out back to back years, and hopefully we have a third straight blowout this year, but that's what makes it fun is to, you know, go to your neighbor, your coworker, your family members even, and enjoy the rivalry banter. But which is why Whittingham saying this was just very dorky and out of place.
1: I can't imagine somebody taking the Army job and not understanding the Navy game. You know what I mean? Like, you know, like this is...
0: We're both soldiers. Like, what the? Like,
1: no, you know what, man? That's the crap you say after the game. Whatever. Yeah. Like, and it's a different situation where, yeah, we're all on the same side after the game.
2: We die for each other.
1: But Army-Navy, man.
0: Not today!
1: Not today.
0: Right. Right. Right.
1: You know? Like, that's...

0: especially with those schools, because they realistically, Army and Navy don't have a chance to win a national title. They got a chance to win the Commander-in-Chief's trophy. They got a chance to beat Navy and have that. You know, like be undefeated in 4 years against Navy. Well, if, those type of things. I mean, you bleed for those games. Like, it means so much.
1: Well, and there's nothing else connects at like at an emotional level like those. There are more consequential games often. They're somewhere else, the championship games and such. But in terms of like the emotional well-being of the people whose support you need, they are untouchable. Nothing matters more than those, and they stand alone. It doesn't matter. Kentucky had a terrible year, Jeff Brom's first year, but they beat Louisville at the end of the year, and all of a sudden, your whole feeling about the whole season feels different. And it works that way. And it's the same, it's the ultimate example of what we say about coaches. What, like, if you're in the danger zone, if fans think that these things mean more to them than to you.
0: Mm-hmm.
1: And when you try to give people perspective about the rivalry, you're wrong. You just are. It's Scott. It's what drove us nuts about Scott Satterfield. It was like, how are you? You're clearly not living and dying with this.
0: Yeah. But you got time to complain about Els Down or whatever.
1: Exactly.
0: Like, you know, it's just, you know who loved Kyle Whittingham's comments? Ohio State fans.
1: Absolutely.
0: They're eating it up. I guarantee it. He's like, man, this guy's not made for this.
1: Yeah.
0: That's what they're thinking. This guy has no idea.
2: Yeah. I think Kyle also did the "we take it one game at a time" comment, which love when coaches do that cliche. Like, we get it. But that game at the end of the year means a lot more.
1: Also, you better not.
0: Right.
1: Don't. This is not that.
2: I mean, Jeff has said something similar to this. Like, I understand the importance
0: every coach
2: of that.
0: Yeah.
2: It's a cliche for a reason. But Jeff also was like, I know how important that game is, but we're focused on, you know, this year be Ole Miss.
0: The other thing that he said that caught my ear, and it was probably unfair,
1: okay,
0: was the goal is to play meaningful games in November. And I was just like,
1: oh, no.
0: Yeah, I guess.
1: But that's wrong on two levels.
0: That's not the baseline here, man.
1: But like, that's wrong.
0: Yes.
1: That's wrong on two levels. One, this is a meaningful game in November.
0: Right.
1: Already. But two, we're Michigan. We're all going to assume we're playing meaningful games.
0: Exactly. That was my problem with it. Is like, because this wasn't, I don't think, related to the Ohio State game. But first of all, that game's always meaningful. And second, that shouldn't be your goal. That should be the baseline, is that you're still in it. And you're still playing meaningful games in November. Because if you're not, it means that you've already lost 4 or 5 games before November.
2: And there's going to be no meaningful games in December or January.
0: Right. Like, you don't say that. You say the goal is the playoff. The goal is Big Ten championships. The goal is to beat Ohio State. Those are the three things we care about.
1: Right. And rivalry,
0: because those lead to national championships.
1: Yeah, but even when they don't.
0: Even when they don't.
1: Rivalry wins are an end unto themselves.
0: Yes.
1: They are not ever a means to any other end.
0: Yeah,
1: ever.
0: Absolutely.
1: Like, that's what makes them different. They are satisfying all by themselves.
0: Without any other
1: no matter
0: thing
1: what.
0: To happen, yes.
1: Yeah. If you're great, you maintained your greatness. If you're having a terrible year, it's humiliating to them, which is the fun part.
0: That was 2 years ago.
2: Like, Oklahoma historically owned Oklahoma State, but Oklahoma State won the last Bedlam game before Oklahoma voted for the Big or SEC, and they haven't played since. You know Oklahoma State fans are cherishing that last game because it's like, we beat you guys because you thought you were too good for us, too good for this conference.
0: Yeah. Give them a little slap out the door. You know what I mean? Like, that's...
1: If I'm a Michigan fan,
0: They got it. Like, all of a sudden, they went from like, we got a pretty good coach considering the situation to, oh, no.
1: And it's especially weird, though, because this is a guy that coached at Utah for a long time. You have a rivalry in town.
0: Yeah.
1: That they call the Holy War. And you're going to go to Ohio State, Michigan, and be like, pass the perspective here.
0: The perspective's for regular folks. It's not for diehard

0: college sports fans, and it's not for diehard, or it's not for college coaches. That's not where perspective comes in, not at the podium. Maybe in your private life you have that. I don't know. But not when you're in front of your fan base. You're giving them one of your first public impressions, and this is what you rolled out. I don't know, man.
1: So text was, did we all lose our minds when Kenny made the just beat them by one comment, or did it take some time?
0: We hated it.
1: Nobody liked that answer. We didn't know what it meant at the time.
2: There was also, we had like two wins at that point of the season. So like we were already.
1: Well, he was saying that in the preseason.
2: Was he? Okay, okay. Pigeonholed the preseason nonsense. Again, there was just too much nonsense with him. But like the week of the game, the one that really got me was the second time we played them in year two, and he's still doing the beat them by one. Like he clearly never learned his lesson from the first year.
0: He didn't learn anything the whole time he was here. But, you know, I digress.
2: But yeah, that was a terrible comment.
1: Do you think Kyle Whittingham will learn anything here? Like, are we?
0: Kyle Whittingham's in his 60s, man. I don't think he cares.
2: He knows this is a short-term job, I guess.
0: I mean, if he wins the game, I guess nobody's going
1: to... But why make it harder for yourself than you have to?
0: I don't know. Again, at the end of the day, winning cures all. If he beats Ohio State, people might have a different perspective on him. Like, all right, whatever. Whatever you want to do.
1: I don't know, man. I feel like this is...
2: It also might be
0: it's
2: one...
0: It's a disconnect.
2: It might be one thing... Again, disconnect, yes. He's saying it in July. If he's saying it week of the game, then yeah, those are going to be fodder for everyone in Columbus, Ohio. But again, hopefully by the time the game comes around, his tune will change for his sake. But I don't know.
1: I think for most people, like you would be worried that they'll even be ready for that game if that's how the head coach sees it. And Pat, if you're listening, don't ever say this.
0: No.
1: Do not ever say this. Especially, and I don't think I have to tell him that.
0: I don't think I do. I think we're good on that. And win it, Rupp, please.
1: Also that.
0: Please win it, Rupp.
1: I don't know. I'm dumbfounded by this.
0: Yeah. It was a misstep, my friend, and one that I was not expecting, to be honest.
1: Let's take a quick break. And talk about crime on the other side.
0: Ooh. Crime times.
1: On the drive on another little bit back.
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2: 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Phone lines open, 8150-939-3831-939 for the UPS jobs. Text line, if you'd like to hit us up that way, you can. I said let's talk about crime, just because there's a couple different angles here. But of note, it feels like the FBI investigation into sort of the gambling stuff.
3: Yeah.
2: Related to the NBA, where they're alleging just kind of insider trading, betting on injuries and that sort of thing, which ensnared, Chauncey Billups and Terry Rozier and some others.
3: Chauncey was also involved in the poker part of it.
2: There was some signaling today from him and I guess like his legal team that like they are not interested in the least in pleading out any of this.
3: Yeah.
2: And that they want to go to trial. They don't think there's much to this. Some folks have pled out already. And Terry Rozier changed representation and is digging in. And wants this, he's maintained his innocence throughout. He has not blinked at any of this. And there's been no indication, I think, from anybody that he's interested in pleading to anything here. And I guess now Pablo Torre just made like a kind of a quick update. Has nothing to do with Kawhi Leonard or the Clippers, which is amazing. You're okay with that?
3: 13 deep now in the episodes on Kawhi Leonard. But they still meet on that bone, man. I listen to every single one of them.
2: Oh, I listened to all of it,
3: yeah.
2: Kawhi's the proud owner of part of a professional soccer franchise.
3: Yeah, that's a whole other thing.
2: In a way that no one can understand. Nevertheless, we have this handy?
4: Yeah, it's about 3 minutes long, but yeah, it's Pablo just covering everything.
2: All right, so here's Pablo giving kind of an update on Terry, seemingly coming up with what he thinks is evidence that will exonerate his part of this.
5: So it's been 9.5 very long months since we broke the news here at PTFO that Terry Rozier was getting arrested by the feds on charges that the Miami Heat guard had previously conspired in a bet on his own NBA game, who was with the Charlotte Hornets at the time, in what FBI Director Kash Patel called

0: Chum is Mr. Rozier's nickname. The recipient answered, hell no, end quote. To which Rozier's attorneys add in the motion, quote, this should end the case, end quote. And so I will remind you here that Rozier's trial in the so-called Operation Nothing But Bet case, not even scheduled until February of 2027, but this text message apparently raises familiar questions. Like, what did Rozier know about this alleged bet on himself, this bet that threatens the integrity of the NBA as well as his own career, and when, if at all, did he know it? And what you should also remember is that in our last episode about the NBA gambling scandal, Rozier's old friend, De Niro Laster, who has also pleaded not guilty, he's engaged on Instagram, at the very least, with the likes of pro gamblers, such as Marvez Vizino Locks Fairley, who recently pointed his finger at Rozier in taking a plea deal, and also with Antonio Blakeney, the former Chicago Bull, who is now facing related charges in Pennsylvania, where the other professional gambler we've been covering, Sugar Shane Hennen, is also still facing an indictment after he took a plea deal here in New York just this past Tuesday. And so the walls are kind of closing in on Rozier as he claims his innocence. The government has been flipping his co-defendants against him. It's alleging that Rozier arranged and paid for his old friend's flights to pick up the money from this bet in question. And all this stems, I'll remind you, according to the feds, from a payout for a wager on Rozier's unders after he pulled himself from a Hornets game back in March of 2023. With now all of this superseding indictment hanging over him from May, with details about the, quote, $100,000 bribe, plus encrypted messages about Rozier between his friend De Niro Laster and Vizino Locks Fairley and co-conspirator number one, we previously unmasked as Antonio Blakeney. And with two totally new charges, which his lawyers are now trying to get dismissed. And so, that's a lot. Just an update from the other side of this story, and our investigation, meanwhile, continues.
1: So there you go. Parallel and seemingly kind of paradoxical updates at the same time, co-defendants seemingly turning while Terry's coming up with evidence he says exonerates him.
2: Now, it's interesting to me that he's maintaining his innocence through this. I mean, instead of, obviously, he's the target, and they might view him as the big fish because he was the one involved in the game. You know, that's why they're turning other people against him. I don't know if that one single solitary text message does truly exonerate him, but it's a nice little piece of evidence. I mean, I would love to think that Terry's innocent. I would love it if he didn't have anything to do with this. And he could continue his basketball career and be clear of this. I just don't know if that's where this is going. Generally, when you have charges like that, they stick, but I hope it's the case.
1: It's also entirely possible. Like let's be realistic here. There's, even if Terry wasn't involved, these are people trying to, this is underhanded. They know they're not allowed to do this sort of thing. And they, even without Terry knowing it, in the best case scenario, are trying to do something they know they're not allowed to do. Using information that they know about him. Right? Like best cases, they were hiding
2: it. Oh, a crime was committed.
1: Yeah.
2: Regardless. It's the question is Terry's involvement.
1: But it's also entirely possible that both happened. Like, there's the bets they know about.
2: You're right.
1: And that Terry was in on, and the more bets.
2: That's what I was getting at with, like, I don't know if this single text really exonerates him more so than it's like they're isolating it to say, well, this says that he didn't know about any of the bets, when maybe they were just doing more than they told him.
3: I mean, there was the one story that, like, he was partying at the guy's house, flaunting the money, and like
2: counting the money.
3: Yeah, and, like, they were celebrating with it after the fact. Which, again, that's one exhibit in the story that, again, if it's true, that definitely yields to some guilt on Terry's behalf. But again, this text message, like you said, there might be more. Like, there was maybe one game Terry helped them with, but there was another game that maybe Terry didn't help them with, and they still knew that he had this lingering injury and that he probably won't play a ton tonight.
2: Terry's the outlier with all of the defendants, with all of the guys, the players that have been accused of this, because he is far more, you know, well compensated than the rest of them. He seemingly doesn't need this money. You know,

0: he made put $25 to $30 million a year on his last contract. That's like I think it was 25 mil on his last contract. Like this is pennies
1: it's
0: compared to that.
1: It's deeply irrational.
0: It is.
1: Yeah.
0: I'm not saying that.
1: Right.
0: Didn't do it. Some people just do it because the action's the juice.
1: Yeah.
0: You know, to quote what's his name in Heat?
1: Yeah.
0: Tom Sizemore. You know, like that's the action's the juice. You know, maybe they love like Phil Mickelson. Like they need the dopamine rush. You know what I mean? Of doing these things that aren't appropriate. Or that are against the law, you know, or against social norms. Like, I don't know. But on the surface, he was the one that didn't make sense to me, not just because he's a Louisville graduate, but because he wasn't a fringe NBA player that might have needed the money.
2: Yeah, like, Jonte Porter made a ton of sense. He was on a two-way deal.
0: Right.
2: And it's like, yeah, that guy could stand to make more money.
0: A couple hundred grand would mean a lot more to him than it would to Terry Rozier.
2: Yeah. Again, not, like you said, not saying Terry didn't do it, but he had a far more to lose in the situation than the other players did.
0: Exactly.
2: And he's missed out on now a year and change of his NBA career because of the investigation. And
0: he's nearing the end of his prime. You know what I mean? Like, if this is...
1: He was already there.
0: And you know what I'm saying? Like, like as far as prime earning years, he's at the end of it.
1: And well, Silver, he's not coming back from this, rather... fairly or not.
0: Yeah.
1: It's hard to imagine.
2: Well, Silver's also slow rolling these investigations with this and the Kawhi Leonard stuff. That's like, look, you're cutting into the season. You're costing these guys games that, again, maybe they weren't going to play. Maybe they were, but you're not given the opportunity because your investigation.
0: Well, this one's a federal investigation.
2: Yeah, that one's
0: had nothing to do with Adam Silver. Like, this is, they had their first probe and didn't come up with anything, right? And now the feds have it. And they charged Terry, and he was arrested, and he's in the middle of a legal battle, probably going to cost him the rest of his career, regardless of how it you know, plays out. But man, I would love it if he wasn't guilty.
1: He'll need to come up with more.
0: He's got to have more than this, yeah. Especially if there's a bunch of other dudes flipping on him.
1: Yeah, well, it's because ultimately all that proves, unfortunately for Terry, is that there were bets they didn't want him to know about. That doesn't prove that there aren't these other bets
0: that he knew about.
1: He seems awfully to have been awfully active.
0: Yeah.
2: That might work in your sentencing if it gets that far. Is that there was more rogue betting.
0: Well, if he continues to fight it, he exposes himself to a longer sentence, too.
1: Yeah.
0: That's
1: fair or not.
0: Fair or not. I mean, if you roll over and you take a deal and you save the federal government resources, they will give you a better deal, you know, so they don't have to keep investigating you and prosecute you and spend their time and resources on it. That's probably not going to happen, apparently, because he's fighting it to the end. I hope he has good representation and they're taking him down the right road, or he might end up, you know, serving more time because of it.
1: I don't like Terry's chances here, unfortunately.
0: Yeah, it's not, when you get to this point, then it's not. Doesn't usually work out for the defendant.
2: There's no dream team of lawyers. No Johnny Cochran
0: ain't walking through that door.
2: Robert Kardashian.
1: He does. Terry did hire Glenn Maxwell's attorney.
0: Mm.
1: Which is working out okay for her,
0: I guess.
1: I mean, look, terrible people have good lawyers.
0: They tend to. The rich people do.
1: Yeah. They're going to need more than that.
0: Mm-hmm.
1: Like, that seems like a defense team strategic, let's make sure people know about this sort of thing. But you, I mean, you're, yeah, okay, that works.
0: Are any of the OJ Dream Team alive anymore? Is Dershowitz, he passed away, didn't he?
1: Who's the first lawyer that he had?
0: I remember all the principals, you know, like, on the other side. Was it Marshall Clark?
1: Marshall Clark.
0: Christopher Darden.
1: Christopher Darden, yep.
0: Yeah. And then Lance Ito. God, it's so crazy how we know every single person involved in that trial.
1: It is pretty crazy. You're right. Robert Shapiro's still alive, right?
0: Mm.
1: That's what I was thinking of.
0: That's the one I was missing. Yeah, okay.
1: Yeah, he's 83, but he's still alive.
0: He's still alive.
2: It's crazy how relevant that was to pop culture in that time period. Is that the trial was televised? And you guys knew everything about it?
0: Everything.
1: Spencer,
0: I was 10.
1: I was in 10th grade when the verdict was announced. We turned it on at school.

0: That's insane, dude.
1: In my elements of physics class, we turned it on.
0: So the murder
1: my
0: happened.
1: My teacher stopped what she was doing and turned it on.
0: The murder was June 1994. The trial was 95. Yeah. I was 11 when the trial happened. And I remember it. Like, nobody should care that much about a trial when they're 11.
1: In fact, it was, my teacher was like, ooh, the verdict is coming. And just stopped what we were doing. Turned the TV in the corner on and we watched it.
0: That's so crazy. Had a stranglehold on the country, man. Like, it really did.
1: Texas says Terry just wanted to be closer to the team. Soresby, that one's going to live forever, man. God.
2: Gosh, that's a great. I love you, Texter.
0: Just go out to dinner with your guys. You know, who was the basketball player when they asked him what he was going to miss most about his teammates? You know, and he got real emotional.
2: It was like a BC guy.
0: Eating dinner. And, like, it was the funny quote, but also, like, everybody who's ever been on a sports team completely understands what he's saying.
1: Well, since you mentioned Soresby, let's take a quick break here. We'll come back. Brian Fisher with Sports Illustrated. Allowed coaches, asked them to anonymously, just other coaches around the country, to just weigh in on what they thought about that whole situation. He's got some pretty

0: And he's got some pretty funny quotes in here on the other
1: some
0: side.
1: Bangers. All
0: right. On the drive on the Thunder. I'll be back.
2: Louisville basketball is primed for a big season. And on ESPN Louisville, we're always talking about the Cards.
3: Something I said, I think, a week or two ago, I don't think there's going to be this big stylistic offensive change. You know, I think a lot of people were thinking, okay, they're not going to shoot threes. You know? And it's like, oh, yes, right, they are. Yeah, and it's like, no, they're going to shoot the three. I mean, that's something that's in his wheelhouse.
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2: 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Texter says, my dad has a friend who recorded the entire OJ trial on VHS and has stacks of tape just sitting there getting all dusty because I doubt anyone would ever go back and watch this ever again.
3: That's so many tapes.
2: It's a lot of tapes.
3: Good Lord.
4: Can I rent a VHS player to watch these?
2: God.
3: You understand, like,
2: I remember renting
3: VHS tapes were like about 2 hours, maybe two and a half.
2: You could get three.
3: Get three.
2: Later.
3: Yeah.
2: Yeah.
3: Because, like, I had a lot of VHS tapes that were on movies that were on two tapes, you know.
4: I think my grandparents
3: like Braveheart's on two tapes.
4: My grandparents, I think, have Titanic, which is two tapes.
3: Oh, that's definitely two tapes.
2: Yeah, that was two for sure.
3: Yeah. That boat doesn't start sinking until, you know.
2: Spoiler alert.
3: Close to the end of the first tape, I think.
4: Yeah, it's about a 30-year-old movie. It's okay.
3: Oh, God, that hurts.
2: Yeah, that's what's old about
3: that's
2: it.
3: Yeah. Not the historical
2: one. Not the story
3: happened
2: over 100
3: that happened
2: ago.
3: 114 years ago. That's hilarious. There was a... I read something, like, last week about, you know, Bill Hader was a... before he was famous, he was a... he worked at a movie theater, like, in the 90s when Titanic came out, and some girls were, like, making fun of him. His appearance, you know, and everything, and he ruined the movie for him by telling him that the boat sank.
2: Oh, God.
3: And that Leonardo DiCaprio dies at the end. But they didn't, the boat, they didn't know the boat sank.
2: They didn't know it all? They deserve it.
3: The boat sinks and Leo dies. Just move over on that door, man. There's plenty of room.
2: Kenny didn't know that song.
3: It wasn't a Western.
2: That's right, it was.
4: There's no cowboys on that boat.
3: That's right.
2: Brian Fisher.
3: Yeah.
2: Hit up a bunch of coaches from around the country, asked them to weigh in on their thoughts on Brendan Sorsby and that entire case. This is pretty great. 40 coaches across Power Four conferences to get their unvarnished thoughts on the fight to play the signal caller, and few held their tongues on the matter. That's some BS, said the real word, said one animated coach. There's not one coach, one player that does not walk into a college football team on the very first day where you're told, don't bet on it. Bottom line, don't bet on it, and Title IX. Everybody learns about that on the first day.
3: Yep.
2: Everyone!
3: It's orientation, guys. There's signs everywhere. I can tell you that firsthand. Like, they're all over the place.
2: There's another coach said, how do you walk into your players and say, you've got to follow these rules, and then you just give people outs when they don't follow those rules? That's from an ACC coach. We're in an interesting place in our game, and that was one of those interesting moments.
3: Sure.
2: That's why we're not cool. That's such a boring-ass quote.
3: We're at an interesting place in the game.
2: That was
3: an certainly an interesting moment.
2: What a terrible quote. That's a total failure of college football. And the NCAA overall, says one Big 12 coach. What are we doing now? We just said everything goes. It doesn't make any sense.
3: No, Texas Tech said everything goes.
2: 9,000 bets? That's ridiculous. Laments a veteran coach. You got DraftKings and all these apps on the phones. It's so easy for kids to place a bet. So you're always having to educate them on gambling and all the risks. It was going to be a really hard message to tell my guys, you can gamble on your team and have no punishment, says another coach. There's a zillion reasons why this is the third rail. You never touch that, and it's the one thing everyone can agree on. I think that's the most difficult part. Trying to explain, we're accountable for our actions, but

0: Well, not really.
1: Not really. Exactly.
0: One coach, I feel bad for the kid because now the rest of his life is going to be impacted by the situation. I respect him because I feel like he didn't run from it. He didn't dodge it. He owned it. But at the end of the day, too, it's not right. I don't think we're helping the situation, by the way, with how we're promoting gambling and all that kind of stuff.
1: See, that's... I understand that sentiment. I get it.
0: Like having a little bit...
1: It's a little hypocritical
0: to
1: embrace gambling, you know, and also... have so many rules against it, but it's very basic. Gambling's been legal in places for years, for decades. In Vegas, you know, like you can bet on sports in other places. It hasn't changed the fact that the rules have always been the same. You know, you play the game, you can't do it.
0: Texture says Titanic was two tapes and was the first movie I saw boobs in.
1: Yeah.
0: Good start.
1: Yeah.
0: Could do worse.
1: Could do. I think, I don't know the first...
0: I don't either.
1: It might have been Fast Times. Phoebe Cates had a very profound effect on
0: everyone.
1: Young Biscuit, yeah.
0: Young Biscuit.
1: There were stories of people...
0: Like a rapper of some kind.
1: Young Biscuit, Young Biscuit. Yeah. There were stories of like those tapes being returned to like stores, and that part of the movie is ruined because people rewound it so many times.
0: Gross.
1: Yeah. Whatever, man. I think everybody can identify with Judge Reinhold in that movie is all I'm saying.
0: Of course. He was all of us.
1: He was all of us.
0: Yeah?
1: This is a Nikki Valvano segment for sure.
0: For sure. It's definitely Friday in this
1: moment. Yeah, that's right.
0: We're picking games right now. A month. It's Friday, exactly.
1: Friday, girl, Rebecca.
0: Another quote from a coach. The argument that he bet so much that he ought to have been allowed to play was a bit of a strange argument.
1: Yeah, no kidding, dude.
0: Even with one bet, the integrity of sporting events is what makes them watchable. If Sorsby had played, it would have opened a really bad can of worms, says the Big 12 coach. I was surprised Tech chose to die on that sword. That didn't make a lot of sense. And that was like an underrated, stupid argument that they thought by arguing that it was so bad that it was an addiction, but he's been treated for it. That you can't, it's not a problem.
1: That was our point when we were like, look, just because you're an alcoholic, you get a DUI, doesn't mean you don't have consequences.
0: Well, right.
1: You know what I'm saying? Like,
0: I went to rehab and now I shouldn't have to go to jail.
1: Being an addict
0: right.
1: doesn't change that you have consequences for your actions. Like, you can have empathy for the addict and still be like, look, man, you can't do these things. There's still consequences for your actions. You don't get to play college football. And we'll see if you get to play in the NFL. That's it. It doesn't matter why it happened. It happened. There are lines in the sand. You know, and I'm glad to hear these coaches all kind of having the same sentiment as the public. Like, dude, really? That was the argument you decided to do? Look how many times he has a problem.
0: Well, it's funny.
1: And like, you're only hurting him by separating from his team.
0: Well, because I think what Texas Tech was trying to do was thread the needle of it's so out of control that it's not a choice.
1: Right. But again, it doesn't matter.
0: But that makes it worse, not better. Because it's like, well, he was out of control? Well,
1: how can we possibly expect him to be?
0: How do we trust that?
1: Exactly.
0: Or at least how do we trust that so quickly?
1: There's just no way around it.
0: Yeah.
1: Like, there's addiction is not an excuse. It's a reason, but it's not an excuse.
0: That would have been a far punchier argument if they intended to redshirt him and have him play the next year.
1: Right.
0: So how about Which is what the NFL's got a banking on.
1: Mm-hmm.
0: And I think the only way this could look worse for Texas Tech is if he's nowhere to be found a year from now. Because he's right back at it.
1: Mm-hmm. He's got a lot of time on his hands. You know what they'll say? They say, see, you shouldn't have made us separate him from the team.
0: See what you did? You knocked him off the wagon, yeah.
1: It's like, yeah, no, you could still have him around, guys. You just can't play. You can't practice. But if you really care about him and you think he should be, you could have him around the team. He just can't be a member of it. He can live with him. You know? Hang out.
2: He can go to the games if he wants to.
1: Yeah. Probably give him a sideline pass.

0: Maybe, I don't know. We just don't know if he's going to relapse or not.
1: I don't know. The whole thing was absurd from the beginning. It was a ridiculous hill for Texas Tech to die on. And they immediately looked stupid when the Big 12 basically was like, you know what? I don't really care what the judge says that has to do with the NCAA. It doesn't have to do with us. And we're not going to let you play. And if you try to play them, here's all the things that are going to happen to you. And immediately, Sorsby and Texas Tech and everyone was just like, all right, well, we can't do this. Oh, guess it's over.
2: It really did seem like this. Like, sometimes we slippery slope stuff in our heads.
1: Yeah.
2: And you're like, that's not going to happen. But it really did seem like a number of coaches were like, oh, no. How am I going to ever tell my kids that there are rules ever again for anything if this
1: one Because it's the most basic one. Yeah. It's the most basic tenet. You can't violate that.
2: You guys want to do something, Aspect?
1: I do.
3: I got questions for you guys.
2: We will do that if you will call us. 8150-939. We'll do something, Aspect, on the other side here. On the drive on 9th on the Bill.

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14: I'm Ed Bank, and NFL training camps continue, and the Packers welcome back their starting tight end. Tucker Kraft has been taken off the team's PUP list. He's recovering from a torn ACL suffered 9 months ago. Atlanta quarterback Tua Tagovailoa is proceeding cautiously with dealing with what is being called a tweak in his back. There's no timetable when he will be able to return to full practice. Meanwhile, the Rams continue to wait a decision from Aaron Donald regarding a possible return. ESPN Jason McCourty talked about some of the things Donald may be considering as far as making a comeback.
15: To not play football for 2 years, you have to consciously decide that I want to go back to being punched in the face every single play that I'm out there on the field.
14: Donald last played in 2023. Now to baseball, with the Mets sent left-handed reliever A.J. Mitchell to the Twins in exchange for a pair of minor leaguers. Shohei Ohtani is expected to be back in the Dodgers lineup tonight. He sat out the last game. He continues to deal with his knee injury. Dodgers open up a series with the Red Sox tonight. At Wrigley today, the Yankees shut out the Cubs 2-0.
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2: 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We are ready to play something gas big. We could use at least one more contestant here, so give us a call. 8150-939. We have four passes for the Street Ride Nationals coming up in August. Ooh. If you want to win, try and win those.
3: That's pretty cool.
2: You are welcome to do so.
3: That's pretty sweet.
2: So give us a call, 8150-939. But we have Matt, so let's get it started, right? All right.
4: Our guys know a lot about sports.
5: Clay Travis is still a dumbass. Still a dumbass.
6: There is porn on the television here.
5: I love a giant turkey leg.
6: I saw Louisville's offensive line get stoned.
4: But we want to level the playing field. Give their brains a real test.
7: Let us play this game for a pipe.
6: How has that baby not made her hotter?
4: And we want you to get involved.
7: Curse my balls.
4: So here's your shot. Can you stump the gas bag?
6: You want to do Donner's Mark?
2: No, I'm going to let you do it.
6: Okay, give me one sec.
2: All right. We're going to bring Matt in here. And then he's going to say something mean to me.
6: Should I stand up?
2: Already? You should. Yes, you should. Matt!
6: Matt, you're on.
2: Welcome, what's up, buddy?
6: What's up, man?
8: Going back to school Monday. Trying to prep for the club championship this weekend.
6: Nice, man. Hey, listen, you'll appreciate this. I won. I was playing in one of my golf organizations as a net event, you know? And I won my flight a couple weeks ago with a net 5-under. I shot a 77, but I had a three-hole stretch where I had three straight birdies on the three hardest holes in the course.
2: Attaboy.
8: Yeah. Well, that was better than the other one where you, like, hit it in the bush.
6: And oh, yeah. It was markedly better. Yeah, so it was pretty good. Three straight net eagles to win you an event.
8: Yeah, net eagles are nice. I'm hoping I can dip back into some past times this weekend, but we'll see.
6: Yeah, I mean, well, good luck, buddy. Who do you want to face?
8: Thank you. Well, of course.
6: All right, let me get up.
8: I don't want to play stiff competition. The weekend.
2: I'm the bush.
6: You're the flaccid, you're flaccid competition over there, Mark, apparently.
2: That's what they say.
8: Mark's the municipal course.
6: The municipal course is the one that I ended up in the bush funny. In. All right.
9: All right, first question on this beautiful Friday. This year will be the 10-year anniversary of the season that Lamar Jackson became the first and to date the only Louisville player to win the Heisman Trophy. Who was the runner-up for the Heisman that season?
6: Gasbag.
9: Go ahead, Dave.
8: Gasbag.
6: Deshaun Watson.
9: Dave had it slightly first. Yeah. Also would have accepted Karl Malone for that answer. What? Both sketchy people. I thought
6: I was so confused.
9: Both deviants. Okay, I guess I bombed.
6: All right.
2: No, it's out of left field, man.
6: A weird thing to say. Spencer.
8: I was confused.
6: Matt, all of us were, buddy.
9: That was, again, it sounded a lot better in my head. This question hopefully makes sense to you guys, too. The answer, not as controversial. Ted Lasso Season 4 comes out this upcoming Wednesday. During the first three seasons, what actor won two Emmys for Best Supporting Actor on the show?
6: Oh, my God. I'm truly blanking on his name, unfortunately.
2: The actor's name?
6: Yeah.
2: Matt?
8: Mm-mm. Nope.
6: Well, I can't remember his name, man. This is killing me.
8: I didn't watch it.
6: I can't.
2: You gotta rectify that.
6: I can't remember.
9: Ghost surrendering?
2: Is it Hannah Waddingham?
9: She did win, but I was looking for actor specifically. Okay. It's Brett Goldstein, who plays Roy Kent.
6: Well, that's what I was going to say, Roy Kent, but I think you're going to give it to me.
9: No, I want the actor, not
6: I couldn't remember Goldstein. God, that hurts my feelings. Anyway.
9: Yeah, I'm looking forward to season four.
6: I was going to say Roy Kent.
2: But actually says if you're talking deviants, you could have accepted Robert Kraft as an answer, too.
6: Ooh.
9: Would it possibly allow that? No one tried that because Dave knew Deshaun Watson.
6: That sucks that I couldn't remember Brett Goldstein's name.
9: Anyway, Dave's up 1-0 going in to question 3. Matt needs to get this to stay alive. Louisville taking on Michigan up in Detroit this year. in basketball. The last time the Cards and the Wolverines squared off was in the 2019 regular season when Louisville won 58-43. Who led the Cards in scoring with 22?
8: Yes, that
9: go ahead, Matt.
8: Jordan Orr.
9: It was Jordan.
2: Oh, well done.
6: That was very well done getting in before me, and that's why I always ring in early. Gets mad.
8: I was waiting on the leading score.
6: Man, so was I, but you were too damn quick.
9: That night was fun.
2: It was very fun.
9: And anyway, Matt.
8: Mark hating on Chris Mack.
2: We hadn't gotten there yet.
6: Yeah, Mark. Matt, we hadn't gotten there yet.
9: Yeah, that was pre-COVID.
8: So Mark probably still had a sour face about
2: Doesn't say much.
9: Yeah, that's anytime post 17 for Mark.
2: Pretty much. It wasn't great then either.
9: All right, let's go to the 80s movies. On this day in 1987, this film, directed by Joel Schumacher, was released. It was the first film that starred the two Corys together. What film was it?
2: Ooh.
6: Guess back.
9: Go ahead.
6: The Lost Boys.
9: It was The Lost Boys. Sorry, Matt.
8: What's and the second?
9: Second one they starred was License to Drive, which I have seen that one.
2: A great movie.
6: Hey, Matt, good luck, buddy.
8: Hey, thank you.
6: Hit him straight, man.
2: All right,
6: I was
2: going to
6: really sad if I like couldn't remember Goldstein's name and then get beat to the punch on Jordan Wara and lose that, so I'm glad that I pulled that one out.
2: We got time for at least one more contestant if somebody wants to jump in here.
6: The Lost Boys, another banger cast.
2: There are plenty of those.
6: Yeah, the 80s were full of them.
2: I can never keep those Corys straight in my head, though. It's just the two of them.
9: The two Corys together?
2: Yeah. I don't know which one is which right now.
6: Really?
2: Yeah. Yes.
9: One of them's gone.
2: It still doesn't help
9: me. That doesn't help you.
6: I think it's Corey Feldman's still alive.
2: It only makes me worse that I'm wrong, that I can't remember the one that's alive and the one that's dead.
6: Corey Feldman's still alive.
2: I don't know who that is.
6: Really?
2: Yeah.
6: He was the one in Stand By Me. And
2: okay. Yeah. That helps. We'll see if I've retained that.
6: Well, we got the one who had his own band.
9: Corey Feldman had a band?
6: Yeah.
2: That doesn't sound good.
6: Sure did. Very interesting performances.
2: I doubt that.
6: You'd be wrong.
2: Am I going to get one more person to contest us here?
9: No one wants the street rod passes?
2: 81-59-9. Well, we got time for at least one more. Somebody's got to want this.
6: Corey Haim, when he died, it's been like probably 12 or 13 years now. I mean, he's
9: been, I was looking up
6: for a while.
9: It was 2010, I believe. I was trying to figure out how to phrase this question.
6: Now, Corey Haim was in Lucas.
2: Lucas, I remember.
6: That's Corey Haim.
9: Never saw that. That's Tom Cruise or Charlie Sheen?
6: Charlie Sheen.
2: Charlie Sheen, yeah.
6: Yeah.
2: Lucas, I remember.
6: Lucas is Winona Ryder, and who played the popular girl? Wasn't Ally Sheedy? It was the girl from Goonies.
2: Yeah. But I don't remember
6: Goonies.
2: Her name.
6: Yeah, but right. It was the cute chick from Goonies.
2: Mm-hmm.
6: Yeah,
2: mm-hmm.
6: Which Corey Feldman was in Goonies.
2: I knew that.
6: Yeah.
2: All right, what do we got?
9: We got Boombox Mike up.
2: Hey,
9: next.
2: Boombox Mike, you think on me or Biscuit, buddy?
3: I'm terrible at this, but I'm gonna give it a shot.
2: All right, you think on me or Biscuit? Do Biscuit. He likes
3: it. Let's go with Busy.
2: Little Biscuit.
6: Young Biscuit.
2: Our SoundCloud rapper, Young Biscuit. He's ready.
9: Hey, Young Biscuit, we do get the Young Gravy duo together. That's actually a real
3: young
9: person.
3: Young Beezy.
6: Love it.
9: All right. Shifting it to the NFL side of things, J.J. Watt will, at least for the time being, replace Tony Romo as CBS's number one analyst this upcoming season alongside Jim Nantz on the broadcast. Before he became a star at Wisconsin, he spent one season as a tight end at a MAC school. Where did J.J. Watt begin his college career?
6: Gas bag.
9: Go ahead.
6: Oh, I think I'm wrong. Is it Kent State? No, I think I immediately had regret.
2: Boombox Mike, you got a guess?
3: Miami of Ohio.
9: It was not.
2: Western Michigan?
6: Farther.
9: You're close. It's Central Michigan.
6: It's Michigan, yeah. It was one of the three Michigans.
9: Yeah, it was Butch Jones' first year there.
6: That's right. As soon as I said it, I was like, it's one of the directional Michigans.
9: Yeah. Antonio Brown was on the team as well.
6: That's insane.
2: Wow.
9: They did win the MAC.
6: I hope so.
2: I would hope so, yeah.
9: And then, obviously, JJ became the Hall of Famer that he is. And
2: Antonio Brown did not.
9: His numbers put up Hall of Famers. I don't know if the, the career as a
6: head case for sure.
2: I don't know that anybody who's halfway undressed and just went AWOL during a game is ever getting in the Hall of Fame.
9: In New York,
6: and those numbers are getting watered down the longer we go.
2: Yeah.
9: Sure. All right. Still 0-0. On to question three, or two, excuse me. Spider-Man Brand New Day is out now. It is the third MCU franchise to have a fourth film, not counting the Avengers series. Who are the other two to get...
6: The fourth film?
9: Fourth film.
6: MCU?
9: Yep.
2: What's the question?
9: They named the two other franchises, not counting the overall the Avengers franchise. There's like two other superheroes that have had four films made, including Spider-Man now. So there's Spider-Man, there's two more.
6: You're talking about just MCU?
9: Just right? In the MCU era.
8: Ooh,
2: it's a well-delivered question. Oh. All right.
9: What was it?
8: Iron Man and Thor.
6: Okay, so Thor is one of them.
8: Yeah, I didn't know if Iron Man had a fourth or not.
6: Gas bag, Thor, Guardians only had three.
8: Yeah.
6: Captain America. Okay.
8: Thor
6: and Captain America.
9: Yeah, there's a new Captain America coming out this year. Yeah. Which I think had different casts.
8: Soldier and all that. Yeah.
6: I had to get to it with it was the new Captain America.
8: Jurassic Park. No.
9: Jurassic Park. All right. Dave up 1-0. Boombox. To stay alive, you have to get this one right. Since NFL's starting back next week with the Hall of Fame game, who won NFL's Offensive Player of the Year last season?
6: That seems like such a basic question that I'm going to forget.
8: Yeah, me too. It's right on the tip. Son of a biscuit.
6: Gas bag.
9: Go ahead.
6: Josh Allen.
9: It was not.
6: And he won MVP. He won MVP.
9: No, Stafford's MVP last
6: Stafford
9: year.
6: Was MVP. God bless, he won MVP.
8: Jamar Chase?
9: That's a better guess.
2: Jackson Smith and Jigba?
9: It was Jason.
8: Yeah. I know he didn't grade on fantasy for.
9: Because you got Drewski just completely butchering the name on the NFL.
2: That's right. That's right. Appreciate it, Boombox Mike. Thanks, buddy.
9: Hey, good to hear from you, Mike.
6: That's always, like, when you get Offensive Player of the Year, that's tough to remember.
9: Yeah.
2: They don't really publicize that. Like,
6: they don't. It's usually a position player, you know, like a receiver.
2: Well, and it's like a consolation. Like, we don't, right? We try to sort of divvy them up.
9: Well, it's like MVPs lately has been just a quarterback. So then, unless the quarterback's just outstanding, like Mahomes, I think, has won Offensive Player of the Year once. Lamar may have got it one other time, but it's usually like a receiver running back that just puts up crazy numbers.
6: Yeah, and Stafford was the MVP.
2: All right, let's do this.
9: All right, I got a few questions for just the two of you. 30 years ago, during the 1996 Olympics in Atlanta, this future WWE wrestler won gold medal.
6: Kurt Angle.
9: No, that was right, actually. I hit the wrong button.
6: I was about to say that was wrong.
2: I was like, if it's not, no, I don't know who it is.
9: It was Kurt Angle. I moved the mouse over
6: You're just
9: too far.
6: Screw you, biscuit.
9: Let me finish the damn question.
6: Yeah, sorry. Go ahead. Please.
2: No, for that? Wrong.
6: Yeah.
9: No, but it was Kurt Angle. And then last question for you guys. August 1st, 1990, Young Guns 2 was released. What song by John Bon Jovi was featured on the film's soundtrack?
6: Wanted!
2: No.
9: Now that one was
2: Bon Jovi. Blaze the Glory.
9: It was Blaze the Glory,
6: yeah.
9: Dave's like, oh, she wants to sing.
6: I should have Blaze the Glory!
2: Yeah.
9: We should just let Dave keep singing.
6: Yeah,
9: like,
6: let me sing.
2: I should have.
6: And it's like, just let me sing.
9: We can.
6: No, it's okay. I don't want to sing anymore.
9: That's been something.
6: You bust me in the middle of my song. I don't want to sing anymore.
9: It's hilarious. It's like,
6: it was Blaze of Glory, wasn't it?
9: Yeah. I think Wanted Dead or Alive was originally what they wanted to use.
6: Yeah.
9: But Bon Jovi wouldn't let them use that song.
6: And they're like, all right, I'll just write you another song.
2: Wanted Dead or Alive
6: Blaze of Glory.
2: Exactly.
9: Pretty good song. But that's been something. Gas bag. Thanks for playing, guys.
6: Right. It's another stacked cast, though.
2: Yeah, that was a super team movie.
6: Yeah.
2: Yeah, for sure.
9: Emilio!
2: I tell you, I like that song.
6: Which one?
2: Blaze of Glory. I mean, I like one
9: of the other. Blaze of Glory!
2: I like that song.
6: Yeah, they're not bad. Bon Jovo is kind of cheesy, but, you know.
2: He's McGavick, then. Called him Bon Jovo.
9: Did he?
2: You did.
6: Do you want to rewind that?
9: I'll look at the VHS tape afterwards.
6: No, I just like. I don't know if I did.
2: You did.
6: It sounded weird to me, but I didn't know I said Bon Jovo.
9: I didn't catch it, but I'm not disputing Mark. You're
5: smart man.
9: But Poncho,
6: you know what? You can dispute Mark all you want. Forget this. You don't have to genuflect in front of Mark here.
9: Yeah. Bon Jovi was an artist I listened to a lot when I was younger, but I can't say I've gone out of my way in the last 5 years to listen to Bon Jovi. I do enjoy their music.
6: Blaze of Glory. Yeah. I'm not... I'll enjoy some Bon Jovi songs in certain contexts.
9: Like, Living on Prayer does go for play, especially at sporting events, but it's still a really good song.
6: But, you know, you get me 12 beers deep, and I'm probably still going to sing.
2: They're Living on a Prayer, and like ballads. Like I did this with Angela. I was like, if you could have anyone's singing voice, because I'm annoying at home and I ask essay questions like this. It's not fun.
6: At least you're aware.
2: Oh, I know. Believe me, I know what my face looks like, and then I do stuff like this. So I'm not for the faint of heart. Trust me.
6: It's like living with a professor
2: that doesn't like you.
6: Right.
2: You're like, when's none of you are the teacher's pet.
6: When's the due date, sir?
2: I did remember there was homework.
6: Yeah.
2: Yes. Whose would you take? If you could have any person singing voice, who would you want? Like I said Bon Jovi.
6: Couple of answers for me. But Freddie Mercury.
2: Okay.
6: Or Chris Cornell.
2: See,
9: Very distinct voices too.
2: Yeah,
9: like those can be different. Mine's Steve Perry, because I love Journey and Steve Perry's voice.
6: Like Robert Plant would be up there, you know, like young Robert Plant.
2: Really, like, would you want? Like, I would like to be able to.
6: I feel like he was one of the first people that the lead singer was like a separate instrument. You know what I mean? He was it was his own thing.
2: Yeah,
6: and Freddie Mercury is unbelievable. He might be the greatest singer that's ever existed. To front a band, like the best front man ever. Like, the guy's voice is unbelievable and so, you know, diverse.
9: Is anybody picking Eddie Vedder? Which I love Pearl Jam.
6: And Chris Cornell has one of the greatest rock voices of all time.
2: I know. I would want him to have it. Like, I feel like I would enjoy using his, like, around the house, sing the baby to sleep. I'm not singing like Chris Cornell.
6: I bet his, like, soft high register is beautiful, too.
2: I don't know.
9: You're not going to sing like a stone to put someone to sleep?
6: Which is, that song goes so hard.
2: It does. That's a great song.
6: It really, like, it doesn't matter if I, like, if somebody was playing it at work on the shop floor the other day, I was just like, man, God, I love this song. Just one of the greatest rock voices ever.
2: Oh, without a doubt.
6: Period. It's amazing. Somebody's just like, I want Bob Dylan's voice. No, you don't.
2: No.
9: No, can't say anyone's ever said that.
6: No, you don't want that. Stop it. You don't want that. Stop it. Like, I hate when I'm looking at, like, the Rolling Stone top 100 singers of all time, and they've got, like, Bob Dylan at number 7, and I'm like, no.
2: Right.
6: No.
2: Even he wouldn't say that.
6: He wouldn't say that. Just because he's one of the most prolific, this is not a songwriter list.
2: You were not listening for the vocals.
6: This is not greatest rock musicians of all time.
2: Right.
6: No. That's not it. That's not the thing. Like, sitting there in front of, like, Al Green. You know, like, what are we doing? And that's, like, if you really want, like, if you want another, like, Smokey or Al Green, like, I'd take those voices all day long.
2: But I wouldn't want to do, I wouldn't want, like, a crooner voice.
6: I wouldn't call those crooner. Like, no, you just saying, say, like, Sinatra or,
2: yeah,
6: like, you know,
2: like, I think
6: Dean
2: those
6: Martin.
2: Are some of the voices that come to people's minds immediately. Like, that's not what I would want.
6: Yeah. That's not as much my vibe when it comes to singing. Like, there's a lot of Sinatra and Dean Martin songs that I love. But no, I'm definitely more like, give me one of my favorite Motown artists, like Marvin Gaye.
2: Good Lord.
6: Good Lord.
2: If you've not heard the ISO vocals on Heard It Through the Grapevine, it's
6: unbelievable.
9: No, I haven't heard the ISO vocals.
2: It's haunting. Haunting is the right word.
6: It's unbelievable. It's unbelievable. What if I was just like, I would like Billie Holiday's voice? Who's voice? Mariah Carey. Duh. Yeah.
9: Dolores O'Riordan.
2: Karen Carpenter, obviously. Yeah obviously.
6: Come out of my body. Mariah Carey.
2: That's actually very funny. Yeah.
9: That'd be Kelly Clarkson.
2: Standing.
6: Dude, she's...
2: Can rip.
6: She's got one of the best voices.
2: Yeah.
6: Like, she takes... when she does her thing on her show, like, I never watch her show, but I always see clips, you know, when she's singing other people's songs, you know, and...
9: Yeah, she's really good.
6: She just rips all the time.
9: It's like, can we put this on like an album? Like, it's like I would listen to a Kelly Clarkson cover.
6: I would go to a Kelly Clarkson show just to listen to her sing live. She can sing, man. Absolutely. But yeah, that's I pretty much. If you gave me a top, it's like Freddie Mercury.
2: The texture does bring up the idea of you guys wanting to sing "Fell on Black Days" to get your kid to go to sleep. Like, a little strong.
6: So they're singing like "Black Hole Sun."
2: Yeah. "Fell on Black Days" is a great song.
6: It is.
9: It's not bad. Chris Cornell vocals.
2: It really isn't.
6: No, there's not.
9: Singing "Hunger Strike" to your kid.
2: Audiously, was right up my alley.
6: I bet. Yeah. Just take Soundgarden and
2: Nina Simone is great. Is fantastic.
6: Yeah, if we're taking women's voices, sign me up. I would love to see people's faces when I hit like a karaoke mic.
2: Jennifer Hudson,
6: she's like belting out, singing Mariah Carey and hitting all the notes.
2: There aren't as many.
6: That ain't right. No, that ain't right. Whatever's going on up there, that ain't right.
2: Okay, so like you were just talking about like on the men's side, right? Where we pick, you're like that's not who you would pick. Like I don't. Would any woman pick Madonna?
6: Probably not.
2: Right?
6: She's not a bad singer, but that's not why she was popular.
2: Yeah.
6: You know?
2: Not a great singer.
6: Yeah.
2: Or, like, Shakira doesn't have a great voice.
6: But it works.
2: Yeah.
6: For what she does.
2: Right. Exactly. That's not why she's famous either.
6: Yeah.
2: Apparently, by the way, she's like 4'11".
6: Yeah.
2: Like, tiny, tiny.
9: Would not have guessed that.
6: But you know what?
2: Doesn't matter.
6: She's got honest hips.
2: That's right. Truth-telling hips, for sure.
6: Yeah. Yeah, but you give me, like, any one of Freddie Mercury, Chris Cornell, Marvin Gaye, Smokey, Al Green. Give me one of those voices, I'd be happy for the rest of my life.
2: Probably and everyone around you would be happy, too.
6: They'd be happier than they are now listening to me sing.
2: Which
6: I probably wouldn't get buzzed in the middle of singing the wrong answer.
2: Correct.
6: Just let him go, man. It's really nice.
9: Yeah, it's really funny. Look at me. It would have been a lot funnier if you just finished the entire course. It's like
2: I was tempted to just let him go. I'm like, no, that's not it.
6: Like, you should have let me sing like a minute.
9: This is like the disappointment. Right.
6: And just go bang.
2: That would have been good, actually. I regret not doing that.
6: There you go, jackass. Bang. Immediately, you're like, nope.
2: I don't know if having John Bon Jovi's voice would make this any more persuasive. But I don't think I would need it. But if I did, I would still be able to tell you persuasively about our friends at Window Nation. Because it's still hot outside. 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
1: Biggest Biscuit, also known as Dave Skull.
2: 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Mark Ennis, Dave Skull here. Dave, the continuous war of words between the SEC and the Big Ten.
3: Oh, yeah. A tale as old as time.
2: Continuing now. And I think the SEC, scrambling to find a punch that'll land.

0: Ole Miss,
1: Chambliss and Lacey.
2: He's probably more thinking Ole Miss than Alabama. Like, basically the preseason top five in the SEC.
1: Yeah, I don't know who's thinking Bama outside Nick Saban.
2: I'm not thinking Bama.
1: Like, I'll watch their games because they'll be on TV all the time.
2: But also, the funniest part about that to me is, with all the roster flux every year, you don't even know the rosters. You're just saying that because of reputation, maybe the talent they brought back, and their ratings in the portal, whatever. You know what I'm saying? Like, it's far more of a you have no idea how they put together.
3: Well,
2: would you have said that about IU the last two seasons?
3: Right. Well, mm-hmm. You wouldn't have even said that about Indiana last year.
2: That's what I'm saying.
3: Yeah.
2: Like last two seasons, yeah. You wouldn't have, like, 2 years ago, obviously they didn't win the national championship, but last year they were preseason, what, 20th or 17th or something like that? Like,
3: well, going into the season, you wouldn't have said that Ole Miss was one and that would have made the semifinals. Yeah.
2: You probably wouldn't have said that about Miami. They're in the final.
3: That's why one of the reasons I loved kind of what Rhett Lashley had to say about, he's like, the FPI was, you know, absurd with all these. He's like, you don't know any of these teams. Last year has never mattered less.
2: Exactly.
3: With the amount of turnover at some of these places, 60, 65 new players, 50 new players routinely at places. How could you possibly know?
2: You don't.
1: Like, coaching's never mattered more. Like, it can, based on the coaches, like, there's coaches I trust for sure. But to say the roster, like, yeah, you can look at, like, Oregon returns Dante Moore, Ole Miss returns Chambliss. Like, these teams are returning quarterback. That gives you a leg up on competition this year, I would say. But that's to start the year. By the end of the year, who knows what the rosters are going to look like with the injuries and when they have chemistry together by that part of the season.
2: Yep. I mean, I'm glad he said it because it's what we all say. Like, dude, preseason strength of schedule is absurd 10 years ago. Was absurd 10 years ago. It's even more absurd now with the amount of roster turnover there is. Nobody knows what any of these teams are.
3: Yeah.
2: You have a good idea. But it's never been harder to project that stuff out. That's why you're putting your thumb on the scale by saying, well, the SEC has 14 of the 15 strongest schedules in the country. It's like, okay, sure they do. Right.
3: I mean,
2: everybody in the SEC is good.
3: The Big Ten, like, if I said that the Big Ten has Indiana, Ohio State,
2: Oregon, Michigan, Penn State.
3: Michigan, or USC, Penn State?
2: Yeah. USC.
3: Like, they can?
2: Mm-hmm.
3: I mean, you can't, like, they can.
2: I think you can make as much of an argument for Penn State as you can for Texas A&M.
3: Right. Or USC.
2: Yeah.
3: Yeah.
2: Or USC as much as LSU or Ole Miss.
1: I would, just because of defense.
3: No.
1: Don't be in the conversation.
2: All right.
3: That's why I made the joke yesterday when Cignetti was like, going to play at Iowa, that's one of the most underrated teams in the country. I was like, I had a little heat check from Cignetti. He's like, can I say anything?
1: I mean, Iowa did give them a tough competition last year.
3: No.
1: But there's those pesky teams that you don't think they're talking to, but they can muck it up and steal a game in a crucial situation against them.
2: Well, yeah, it's football.
1: Yeah.
2: I mean, it's, I don't know. I get so tired of it. I get so tired of the, we've got to prop up this conference and make it unassailable before we play a game.
1: Yeah, I love it when it's like in that conference, if a lower team at the bottom of that conference either gives a close game or even outright wins a game, it's that conference weak. But then the SEC, if, let's say, Arkansas gives Georgia a good game this year, if they're even on the schedule, it's like, well, this is how deep the SEC is, that we can beat anyone in this conference.
2: Pretty sure Arkansas plays everybody worth a damn in the SEC this year. So I think they're on the schedule.
3: Yes, sir. After comments like that, it's easy to see why Aaron doesn't talk to his brother.
1: Well, he just reunited with his family recently.
3: Yeah.
2: He did. Hey. Good for him, I guess.
3: Yeah.
1: Life's too short to be miserable and hold grudges.
3: Well, I agree with that. Miserable.
2: I 100% agree. You know. Still not any good. Pittsburgh.
3: No.
1: He did drag that sorry. Well, Tomlin dragged that sorry ass team to the playoffs last year.
2: Yeah, there ain't no Tomlin.
3: That's what he
2: anymore.
3: Does,
2: it's
3: man.
2: McCarthy, dude. So, good luck.
3: God.
2: Future NFL or future New York Jets coach, Mike Tomlin.
3: Hasn't been tempered enough just yet. A little more suffering.
2: That's right. He's coming, man. Next year. Can't wait. We're one Tomlin away
0: from sneaking into the playoffs.
1: How many first round

0: Picks are going to trade to Pittsburgh to get him.
1: I mean, are they? Will we have to?
0: Yeah, because they still have a screen. Retired
1: yeah,
0: or resigned
1: contract? I don't.
0: I mean, still, you got to trade for the rights. Like Sean,
1: I know, but
0: Payne
1: multiple,
0: took off a year.
1: Multiple first round draft picks. What are you talking about?
0: I mean, I don't know what the I can't remember what the Broncos exactly traded for Sean Payne, but I think there was a first in there, maybe a second.
1: He can't have two first round draft picks. We have to save those.
0: Because unless you would be valuable, them. Those would That's be right. a top five pick.
1: They will be top five picks. Yeah, man. Like it just gets so. So exhausting. Like, the same old... That's what the Laura Rutledge quote, like, the clip yeah. was so ridiculous to me because it was just... She was pulling out the oldest, stalest arguments and pretending like they were new. And I like Laura Rutledge. I'm not trying to crap on her, but it was really one of the worst takes I've ever heard in my life. Because it was just... It's the one we've heard 30 times.
2: And the funniest part about it is, and I had somebody on Twitter kind of make this point to me, and I guess I hadn't really thought about it, but if she's right, then... They don't deserve to be in the playoff because they can't win. Like, if SEC teams are just beat up, so beat up that they can't win, well, then we're not putting them in.
1: Right. And the counter is Alabama lost to Florida State in week one last year. And then she pulled out the second most stale argument, which was, well, look how many SEC players get drafted.
2: Right. I thought we were talking about college
1: That's
2: football.
1: All you need to know. It's like, yeah. Well, no, I need to know more. You know, because that doesn't... I mean, Clemson had 9 draft picks last year. How'd they do in the ACC?
2: I thought we were talking about college football teams.
1: Right.
2: Not NFL players.
1: How'd they do in the ACC?
2: Yeah.
1: You know, how'd they do? Not great. I mean, that's not the measure of how good a team is. It's a measure of potential.
2: It's pathetic.
1: It's just garbage.
2: They've surrendered their manhood. It is. All right. Let's take our last break. We'll come back. Send you guys off into your weekend here. On the drive on Nathaniel.
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2: Welcome back into The Drive on 93.9 The Ville. Mark has left for the day. The babysitter is gone, so Spencer and I will take you home over the next 10 minutes or so. Spencer, I just tagged you on Twitter on a video. Have you seen this?
3: Let's see.
2: There's a guy on a jet ski. All right.
3: Okay.
2: And he starts riding it like backwards. He's on the hood of it, and he passes out and goes full speed ahead into a dock. And thankfully, he's okay, but I needed you to see this because it's one of the most remarkable things I've ever seen in my life. This dude didn't die. It's terrifying.
3: I thought it was more like a Jim McElwain, like, shark situation here.
2: No.
3: This is, oh, my.
2: Are you watching
3: it? Yeah, I'm watching it. He just hit the dock there.
2: Oh, you saw him hit the dock?
3: Yep.
2: That guy's alive.
3: Good on him. That
2: good on him. good on him. Good for him.
3: Good for him. Yeah.
2: Good for him.
3: Yeah. Not good on him that this happened.
2: I mean, you talk about guardian angels. That dude. Like, I don't know. He looks like he flies off and maybe lands in the water.
3: Yeah, he's kind of like stuck between
2: the boat and the dock, as opposed to like flying and hitting the dock. You know what I mean? Like, it's, dude. If y'all haven't seen it, I tweeted it out on Twitter, or whatever you want to call it.
3: It's always gonna be Twitter.
2: It's Twitter.
3: That's the one dead name I'm okay with, is Twitter.
2: Right. It's unbelievable, dude. That is, I've never seen anything like that. So I wanted to touch on this story real quick before we left for the weekend, because I think it's incredibly interesting. Have you been up on the FIFA news?
3: Enough that I can have an opinion that private equity is ruining everything.
2: Okay. So for those of you who aren't as familiar with FIFA, you know, it's the governing body of international soccer. You know, obviously runs the World Cup.
3: Lots of corruption in the history
2: of
3: it.
2: The most corrupt organization in sports, which is saying something, with the IOC and NCAA and everything else being out there.
3: LIV Golf temporarily.
2: LIV Golf, for now. Which they canceled their, what's going to serve as their team championship.
3: Like their last event that was supposed to ever happen.
2: Yeah, so.
3: It's a shame.
2: Happening there. But basically, Gianni Infantino is not loved. He's the guy that Trump called to get the red card rescinded, basically. They're buddies. But he has been a controversial figure for a very long time, and he's been a habitual line stepper. And he essentially struck a deal to sell part of the World Cup to private equity. You know, basically private investment in the World Cup for, you know, to sell it off. You get the money and disperse it maybe to different organizations or countries. And everybody's pissed about it. And for good reason. Like, there's absolutely, they have billions of dollars. They make billions of dollars off of the World Cup. They have no competition. This is not a situation where, like, Big 12 teams are looking for a way to get an edge. You know what I mean? And they're thinking about selling part of their conference to private equity. Like, it's nothing like that where they're competing with anybody. There is no competitor for FIFA.
3: Yeah, it'd be one thing if it was, like, the Premier League or La Liga or some of those
2: leagues. Even then would be terrible, probably. But, like, yeah, it makes zero sense for FIFA to sell a portion of the World Cup. And to their credit, UEFA, which is the governing body for European soccer, all 55 nations said hell no. And they said they would boycott international events, namely the World Cup, going forward if they did this. Which you can't have a World Cup without European nations.
3: Especially because the next one is at least part of it slated to be held in Spain.
2: Yeah. Is it Spain, Portugal, Morocco?
3: Yeah. And then there's like three others. You got like a ceremonial game.
2: Yeah.
3: Like you get to qualify. But also the Women's World Cup is next year.
2: Yeah. And there's a couple of teams in the top five, top eight, like the would be factors, obviously. And this is a immediate concern, obviously. And also CONCACAF, which is the North American organization, has come out against it. They haven't been as strong. They aren't saying that they're for sure going to boycott, but they are saying that they are fully

0: against private equity being involved in the World Cup or selling off any part of the World Cup. I mean, it's just, this is, it's no way that it passes. Like, they only need, I think, half the countries involved to kill this.
1: And if all of Europe is against it, like, that
0: and
1: is...
0: And CONCACAF, that already, I think, is 97
1: yeah.
0: countries.
1: Like, who would be for? Like, maybe you're kind of like Saudi Arabia, Qatar kind of countries.
0: Possibly.
1: That have been beneficiaries of corruptness with FIFA.
0: Of corruption and also are heavy into private equity.
1: Yeah.
0: But like, I don't... Or, like... You know, PIF, like the Saudi investment, like they're on that tip of like investment in sports, but I don't think you're ever going to find enough countries that'll support this. I don't think South America will be behind it, at least not in full. I don't know enough about the African coalition, but like CONMEBOL and South America, and I just don't. There's just absolutely no way this is a non-starter, and it doesn't make any sense. You're just doing it for money. And there's got to be some kind of Infantino's so. Corrupt in such garbage. Like, they, I'm sure he's getting a kickback, or like plans to get a kickback from this,
1: there
0: or something.
1: Has to
0: that's
1: be.
0: Just, it's garbage.
1: Like of the international organizations, FIFA is probably the most successful. Like, yeah, FIBA for basketball and like whatever the other organizations. Like, no one's watching the FIBA World Cup when that happens for basketball. We watch the Olympics, and that's about the international basketball flavor that we watch here. Soccer, like the FIFA World Cup, is a thing that. Like,
0: it's the world championship like, of soccer.
1: Yeah, and soccer is, again...
0: It's the biggest event in the world's game.
1: Yeah, like, it's not an American sport, we know, but as a global economy, that is the most popular sport. And this
0: year... It's the world's game.
1: Yeah, and this year, being in the U.S., like, we got involved with... I know you follow soccer a lot more closely than I do. I love the international games when it comes to like, the World Cup happening. Yeah. And I know a lot of people this year was maybe their first exposure to soccer, or at least...
0: And see, like, we say, obviously, soccer's not as big as, you know... Like football and basketball, but it's rivaling hockey and baseball. Like it's there.
1: MLS is not, but like the sport as a whole.
0: The sport, and also we have a big enough country that even if 10% of our people follow soccer, that's 35 million people. You know what I mean? So it's a little bit of a different scale, but still. Like this is such a nonsense move to me. There's just absolutely no way that it gets through. And I feel like this might be the death knell for Infantino. Like he's been a habitual line stepper for years.
1: Was he the one that did the war into Qatar, or was that Sepp Blatter that was in charge of that one?
0: I think Blatter at the beginning.
1: Yeah, but then after Saudi Arabia in like 2034,
0: which is equally insane.
1: Yeah,
0: like with the things you have to do, you have to build the state. Like it's just. And the human rights violations, sure, whatever. It's just insane to me. So
1: the Infantino's making no friends.
0: He never has.
1: Yeah, outside of a few powerful people.
0: That's right.
1: Which is, I guess, all you need in this society to get. But like you said, if most of the nations are against it, and it's also like no reason for FIFA to sell off a stake in
0: it's the company. Nonsensical.
1: Like if you want to have like a partnership. Which, again, could be still corrupt on its own. But if you want to have, like, a partnership and, like, hey, FIFA World Cup, will advertise your company on the sideline, that happens with companies all the time and sporting franchises and sporting organizations. But to own part of the company, that just makes no sense.
0: So the other thing I wanted to touch on, we kind of mentioned it in passing. I know Mark and I meant to get into it further, but have you followed the Kyle Shanahan situation?
1: Yeah, I have. It's
0: like it's getting murkier.
1: It is. It's because we were talking about it earlier this week. It was like them just sitting on it. And like, again, I get Schefter and Rappaport and a few others. They have.
0: But the local guy.
1: Those guys, I can understand them sitting on it, even though it's kind of scummy, but I could get that. The local beat in San Francisco
0: also
1: has
0: the,
1: questions to
0: I
1: answer.
0: I forget his name. Was it Ken something? I forget his last name. But he basically said he was defending himself and lashing out at people because they're like, why didn't you report this earlier? Because he came out with the same canned. Story that like Schefter and everybody else did 2 minutes after the
1: like
0: Niners
1: Chris Sims
0: came out with
1: was ridiculous too.
0: It was all ridiculous, but he basically was like, "I only had 15% of the story. I didn't think it was fair to report it." In what situation could you not come out and say Kyle Shanahan was involved in a car accident? You don't have to go in any further detail. Like we're still investigating. Details haven't come out, but he was involved in a head-on collision and he's in the hospital.
1: All relevant stuff. And yeah,
0: that gets done all the time. And that's how these investigations, these stories start.

0: is you get a framework, right? And then you start doing your research and investigating, and details come out. But you start to shine the light by reporting that something happened. You know, we didn't know all the details of Bobby Petrino on the motorcycle when it first happened. But it was reported. And then everything came out after that. And then after that, as people look back at how this went down, because there's a record in California state records, like every time there's a car accident, like there's an incident report, you can look it up. Initially, the incident report had the other driver listed as at fault. And then they claimed, the San Francisco Police Department, everybody claimed that it was a clerical error. And that Kyle Shanahan was at fault, and it should have been, it was just recorded wrong. But in light of the fact that nobody talked about this for 11 days, they suppressed it for 11 days, they don't have body cam footage or anything else, they're keeping it private.
1: I think there was like one traffic cam footage that was released.
0: And like, you combine the fact that they had the other driver listed as at fault, and they wouldn't tell anybody about the accident for 11 days, what does that do? Like, even if there's nothing nefarious going on, at least, at the very least, you've begged the question, and you've made everybody doubt everything you're going to say.
1: Yeah, like, we don't need to know the details, like the insurance companies and like what they're going and like all the details. We're just like, it still is relevant.
0: That's what happened.
1: One of 32 coaches in the NFL was in a serious car accident, and there was one report that like he was dangerously close to losing an eye, possibly.
0: Yeah.
1: Which, again, like you said, you could just put out there that like, hey, he was in a car accident. Details are still ongoing. It's a developing story. We hear it all the time, developing story. This is what happened. And if one reporter breaks the news first, then other reporters are going to do their investigation because, you know, we all want people that, you know, write for a living. You want to get your story out there and you want to get your clicks. And you're going to do some deep diving on this stuff.
0: I don't understand how they got the alignment from everybody nationally and locally. Like, there wasn't one reporter that caught wind of this.
1: No one wanted to
0: pull. Or one person made a phone call to Pablo Torre.
1: Yeah. I'm surprised, like, Torre, of all people, didn't...
0: Man, this whole thing is just... Even if there's nothing that went wrong, or there's nothing that was nefarious about, like, he wasn't drunk, like, they had a toxicology report. I think they reported that they did. That he wasn't under the influence. It makes you ask questions like, was there somebody else in the car that wasn't supposed to be? Like, stupid stuff like that that happens when you cover up details or you try to cover up an entire incident.
1: Like, yeah, Kyle, I know, came out and was like, yeah, I was in the wrong. I dropped my phone. I was trying to grab my phone while I'm driving.
0: Why didn't you say that 10 days ago?
1: Again, it's stupid what he did. Like, he shouldn't have, but like...
0: And he may not have been able... Like, he didn't even have to say that until now if they just reported that the incident happened.
1: Yeah, if he just says, like, there's ways you could go, but again, it will... For better or worse, I say for worse, it will blow over probably by the time the season starts, but it still raises questions that you were sitting on this.
0: And it's just super weird to me. Like, it's just, it feels like it's either a cover up or the most unforced error ever.
1: I tend to lean right now that it was unforced error, that there was nothing that necessarily happened that leads to this, but it still should never have been covered up because you raise questions about the integrity, and look at the situation. Like, Kyle Shanahan has had no records of being a nefarious, you know, partner or nefarious person in general, but you're raising questions here.
0: We reached our limit on nefarious.
1: Yeah.
0: Like six.
1: Yeah.
0: I think we've hit it.
1: And we're done with that word for the show.
0: It's good because we only have like 30 seconds left. You going to watch Kenny Payne tonight?
1: No. Yeah. That guy's dead to me.
0: I'm never, like, I'm done with it.
1: No, even if it was on TV, I'm watching the WNBA or watching MLB at night. Like,
0: that's my guy. He's up there watching the WNBA. He's ready to go. He's ready to go. He's the one. That's my guy. Do you have a WNBA team?
1: It's Connecticut, but now that they're relocating, I don't think I can support them being in Houston next year.
0: I don't really have one. I just follow my players.
1: Yeah, I was a Dream fan when Angel was there, and then Angel and Shoney for a second.
0: For a hot minute.
1: But then
0: she got traded and then cut.
1: And then, yeah, the last few years.
0: She traded New York and then got cut.
1: In the last few years, it was like, okay, Connecticut's the closest team to Boston. I just leaned all in on that.
0: Now
1: the New England
0: City
1: stuff.
0: City Taylor in Chicago.
1: City Taylor's killing it.
0: All right, brother. Monday, I will be sitting in with an unnamed co-host at this point. Mark will be out Monday and Tuesday, but we'll carry you through. Co-host to be named later. The beginning of actual substantive football talk. We are almost through the summer, guys. Enjoy your weekend. Spencer, be safe. I'll see you all on Monday.

0: Louisville basketball is primed for a big season. And on ESPN Louisville, we're always talking about the Cards.
1: I guess at the end of the day, I'm just happy we won by 50. And it seems like there's positives to take from this.
2: I'm not going to take that, a 50-point blowout against the Creighton is breaking this down as if it's a conference game. I love it. We went on a run.
1: We went on two. We boomed them.
2: Yeah, twice, if you might.
1: Yeah, they boomed a bad
2: AAU team from the Bahamas.
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0: folks, and welcome in another edition of the R&B Roofing and Remodeling Cardinal Insider. Jody Demling here talking some Louisville sports tonight with you here on the Louisville First Radio Network as we broadcast on a Friday evening in the Ville. Our last Friday without football practice as they begin football practice down at the Howard Schnellenberger Football Complex next Thursday. Team, a full report, although they're back and they've been playing and they've been doing things and workouts, but they'll have their first team meeting of the season next, the official season, next Wednesday, and they will have their first practice next Thursday. Should be awesome to get out there and see, to hear the sights and sounds and hear what coach has to think, what the players have to think. We'll be there for you whenever we can here on the Cardinal Insider, bringing you the latest from Card Nation. Speaking of that, we'll bring you the latest tonight. We'll hear from Pat Kelsey from after the game the other day. We'll hear from Coach Kelsey on what he thought was some of the bright spots put together by his team in the performance, a 101 to 52 victory over Raw Talent from the Bahamas. Not sure they had a ton of talent, but it wasn't a terrible team. They were better than they were a couple years ago when Louisville came, went to the Bahamas and knocked them off and whipped them. I know they scored 111. It was 111 to 50 something on that day. This time, it was 101 to 52. The Cardinals get the victory. We are broadcasting from our Sam Aguiar Injury Lawyer Studio tonight here on the Louisville First Radio Network as we broadcast on a Friday evening, as I told you, the last Friday evening before the new season begins for next week. We'll talk a little football. We'll talk a little basketball. We will talk a little golf and track, and I mean golf and volleyball later on here in the show. 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Let's take our first quick break. When we come back, we're going to talk a little. Let's talk a little football. We'll hear from Jeff Brohm and what he had to say at ACC kickoff just a couple of weeks ago. He's about to kick it off. They're about to get it into high gear, and that will be next week on Thursday as the Cards begin fall camp again next Thursday for Louisville football. Can't wait to get out there and check them out. Let's take our break. Quick break. 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
6: Welcome back. Jody Dimling here on the R&B Roofing and Remodeling Cardinal Insider, talking some Louisville sports tonight with you here on the Louisville First Radio Network as we broadcast this evening from our Sam Aguiar Injury Lawyer Studio, talking some Louisville football. Don't forget, next week on Thursday, the Cards will open fall camp on Thursday. Excited to check them out and see what this season is all about, because there are some lofty expectations, I know, within the program. And I know there's been a lot of talk outside the program with national media and folks talking about Jeff Brohm and the Cards and the talent that they have brought in from the transfer portal. And really just... One of those things for the Cards, to where you have to kind of see it to believe it, and I'm excited to get out and see it for myself and for the Cards. Could it be one of those years when, like the first year of the Jeff Brohm era, where the Cards made it to the ACC championship game? Could be that kind of team. They do have that kind of talent. Let's hear what Jeff Brohm had to say as he visited with me recently at the ACC kickoff. Here at Media Day, people talk. Everybody is 0-0. Everybody talks about their team and excited about their team. But there is a lot of chatter about your team with other folks, media, and other coaches. And that's good. That's good that they're talking about you. And I think you feel like this team has a ton of potential.
7: Well, I do. I like our team. They've worked hard. And I'm sure everyone will say the same thing. But you know what? We have the ability to step up and win when we need to, no matter who we play. And that's not easy to do, but we've shown that every year. Trying to find ways to raise the level of play every week and be consistent is what we got to work on. We're working hard on identifying the areas we screwed up on the last couple years as coaches and players, and identify those, try not to make the same mistakes, and you got to win the close games. So for us, finding a way to win those close games every week will be very important. But our team is hungry and they're looking forward to this challenge.
6: You've played in so many close games. When you do your self-scout or whatever, you know, what you guys do in the offseason to go back and look at things and break it down, how do you get over that? You know what I mean? Like, in a couple of those games, because in a lot of those, you've won a lot of close games.
7: You're correct. It goes both ways. I think what you do is you just take an honest assessment, and sometimes things stand out the most, you know, silly penalties or false starts or illegal blocks or something after the whistle that, man, you just can't have that in a close game. So those you got to clean up for sure. Also, okay, what is coaches? Do we get conservative here? Was this a dumb play call? Were we not aggressive enough on defense this series? You know, how can we get better there? And we

0: We do. We work hard at it, and you have to really fine-tune those things and make sure you put your players in the best position to win. And you've got to be aggressive. And sometimes when you're aggressive, guess what? You're going to screw up and maybe not do well because the aggressiveness have helped us win games, but you just got to find ways to do it every week and be consistent.
1: When you look at the beginning of this season, like you said, you open with a great opponent. You've got Villanova for the home opener, and then you've got SMU. And you get right into kind of the meat of the schedule. That's good, isn't it? I mean, I know you like the competition. It's good to have a really good opponent, and honestly, the first three opponents being three of the better teams on your schedule.
0: I think so. I think we've got the first five games of the year are all really good opponents that had good records, that played good football, and when you play a semifinal team in Ole Miss who won 13 games in game one, you'll know right off the bat. Here's where we're at. Here's what we got to do. So that's what's exciting for us is. There'll be no false hope. There'll be nothing that we're not aware of. After game one, we'll step up to the plate and play that team to the best of our ability and try to come out with a win. And if you do, it's tremendous. If you don't, you got to identify what can we do better.
1: Jeff, when you look at the defensive staff changes, what you have had, do you like the way it's come? Do you like the way it's come together? Do you like the way the guys are coaching?
0: I think so. I think we. Even though we'll have a change in the play caller on defense, I think there's a lot of continuity on that side of the ball. Everyone else is the same in the room for the most part. Everyone is aware of why were we good, where can we get better at. There's a few new voices in there that I've had in the past that understand what we're trying to do, and I think we've got a ton of experience there. So I think they're good coaches. They'll do a great job. We have good talent on defense. We've added some good additions with the current talent that we retained and brought back, and I expect our defense to play very, very well.
1: You were involved heavily the last couple of years. I know you took a step over there. And will you still do the same thing? And I guess when it comes game day, do those guys kind of share responsibilities?
0: Well, you know, for me, years ago, after we had one bad year at Purdue, I got more involved with defense. And I just think it's important as a head coach, you know what's going on with the whole team. You study it all. You try to put your coaches and players in the best position to play well. And I'm going to continue to do that because I watch as much film as anybody. And it's always about improving and getting better. I think we do have coaches now that see things very similar with me. And if they don't, that's fine. We talk about it and discuss it. We do what's best. But we've got a good room. And, yes, I'll be in there and I'll be involved. But you know what? I have full confidence that Coach Ivey would do a great job calling the plays. He'll have great teamwork game day and during the week to put the best plan together. Guys that know what we all want to do. We've studied all offseason. So I have full confidence in those guys. They're hungry. They want to do well. They want to go prove themselves.
1: You've added a lot of talent on that side of the ball. And the secondary, to me, you seem faster. You seem deeper than you have been in the secondary. Do you feel that way going into it?
0: I think some of the additions, safety and Cohen Intriger and Caleb Beasley and TJ Banks, and then you had DJ Waller at corner. We brought back Ben Perry to play that nickel star position, Will linebacker. Then you bring in Antonio Watts back from injury, and you've got Tayon Holloway at the corner position with a couple other young corners and another transfer in Miles Norwood that can play. That's pretty good depth in the secondary, and I think our linebacking core has experience, maybe not quite as much depth, but some young guys we feel like can step in and do well, and I think we've got a ton of depth at the defensive end position to rush the passer, to get after him with Cleb Lubin and A.J. Green and Micah Carter, adding Tyler Thompson, adding Gerard Smith. Those are five guys that can play, and then a couple of young guys behind them, and then D'Amico Kennedy at the defensive tackle position has been as good as way more than I even expected, the transfer from Purdue that's from Lexington, so I feel like that's a really good nucleus, and they play a lot of football, and I think they can play well.
1: On offense, people can talk about Isaac, they can talk about Lincoln, they can do whatever. How different is Jeff Brohm's offense when you have a tight end position that is as talented as you have this year?
0: Well, that's an important position. It doesn't get talked about a lot because they gotta know it all. They gotta be able to block. They gotta be able to catch passes. They gotta be able to stretch the field occasionally. we have not been quite as good as we'd like to be, but we've got to just continue to work through that. We've added Brody Foley and Justin Reed. Jaleel Skinner is coming back. Julius Miles is a young tight end. Those four tight ends have to produce and do a great job for us. And then I do think we have some additions.

0: the receiver position that will do a good job. Trey Richardson leading the way. LaWayne McCoy, who had to finish strong in the spring. They have to make plays for us up the field.
1: How good can Isaac be? And we've seen it, but how good moving forward? What else can we see? You know what I mean? What do you kind of expect?
0: Well, he's already dynamic. He's proven that. He makes plays for us. When we've had him, we've won a bunch of games. Unfortunately, he got injured, and we lost some games because of that. I think maybe it was my fault. We relied on him a little too much. We've got to have more balance across the offensive side. I think for him to play the next level, proving his durability, his ability to play the entire season and be productive and continue to improve will be important for him. But he definitely has dynamic playmaking ability. That can take it to the house at any point, and he has to get his touches.
1: You love your quarterbacks. You've done a great job over the years to go all the way back to Western Kentucky and Purdue and hear of getting a quarterback that you like and grooming them. You've got more than one this year, and I know Lincoln is the one everybody talks about, but I think the position is better than it has been.
0: I do think we're better overall at the quarterback position. We have depth. Lincoln is a young man I think who's hungry. He's athletic. He can make plays with his feet. We've got to continue to polish up his passing skills in the pocket, but he's very capable. And I think he'll, because he hasn't played a whole lot, he'll be hungry and willing to do that. I think Devin Wider is a great addition we added from West Georgia that exceeded our expectations in the spring. He could throw the football. He's smart. He works hard. And then you've got Briggs Cherry, who's a young, true freshman that I think has tremendous potential, the ability to play at a high level. Can throw the football, do all the things that we've done our offense in the past very well already at this point. So those are three good guys, but we expect Lincoln to take the reins and run with it.
1: I was going to say, when you look at social media, I know you don't do a lot of social media, but if you look at social media, if you hear people talk, the Ohio State people, even though he left there, the Ohio State people love him. And I know coaches I've talked to love him. He's just that kind of guy, isn't he? He's kind of a quarterback. He's kind of one of those dudes.
0: He is. Now, I do think everybody loves the backup. You know, it's one of those deals where as soon as things don't go wrong, you want the backup in there. But you know what? He's very athletic. When we have conditioning, running drills, he's in the front every single time, which is not easy to do with some of the guys we have. He's very confident in his running ability, which is a great thing to have. And we got to utilize that. At the same time, throwing the football, standing in the pocket, processing information. You know, they're going to come games where we're down and we got to throw up more than we want, and he's got to be really good at doing that and comfortable doing that. So those are things we'll work at, but a great young man, and I think he wants to be as great as we want him to be, and I think he'll work very hard.
1: Well, Coach, enjoy the rest of the day and keep spreading that word. I mean, like I said, this is a fun time of year, and I know you don't love to talk a ton, but talking about your team is always a fun thing.
0: Well, it's that time of the year, so you know, you got to prove it on the field. We're looking forward to that. We got to continue to put the work in, but we got to have a great opportunity with the teams on our schedule this year. It'll be a lot of fun.
1: All right, thanks, Coach.
0: Thank you.
1: Back after this, it's the R&B Roofing and Remodeling Cardinal Insider on the Louisville First Radio Network. That was Jeff Brom as he visited with me at the ACC kickoff. Cards will open the fall campaign officially next week. That one. On Thursday, Wednesday, team meeting they will have, and Thursday, first full practice for the Cards. Louisville was picked third in the ACC preseason poll earlier this week. As we remind you, Miami first with 165 first-place votes. SMU was second with 6. Louisville third with 4 first-place votes. Clemson had 7, and they were fourth. And Georgia Tech had a pair, and they were second. Louisville just edging out Clemson by about 30, I think it was 38 points for the third spot in the ACC. Rounding out the top 10, Virginia at 6, NC State at 7, Virginia Tech at 8, Pitt and Duke, then Florida State 11, California, Wake Forest, Syracuse, North Carolina, Boston College, and Stanford. Stanford with 1 first place vote and Florida State with 3, picked 11th in the league. Isaac Brown and Clev Lubin both honored with the preseason All-ACC preseason team. Again, Clev Lubin and Isaac Brown both on that All-ACC team. Quick break. Back after this. R&B Roofing and Remodeling Cardinal Insider. Louisville First Radio Network.
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11: 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We are broadcasting from our Sam Aguiar Injury Lawyer Studio. A lot happening in the Ville over the course of the next few weeks, but a lot of things happened this week as well. A lot of people didn't get to see it or hear it. We know that, but I was there. I got to see it. I got to hear it. I got to talk to head coach Pat Kelsey after a 101-52 exhibition victory over the raw talent team from the Bahamas as the Cards dominate. Shane Montgomery with 20. You had Flory Badunga, 18 points, 10 rebounds, and he also had 6 block shots and 4 assists. An all-around great game from Flory. The Cards with a big-time performance under the bright lights, but without anyone watching. It was kind of interesting. I'd say 200 fans that were there. I would include the NBA scouts and probably those in the media like myself. There weren't many of us, but there were a few, mostly the Bahamas television crew was in there and talking to Coach Kelsey and talking after the game. It was interesting to say the least to see them as they They asked some good questions. They asked some really good questions of Pat Kelsey on that. I will look for that over the weekend and see if I can find where they posted that interview, because he was talking about his trip to down there. It was more than just basketball with Coach Kelsey. But

0: We talked with Coach Kelsey about some basketball. Again, 101-52. They get the victory, Pat Kelsey, after the exhibition.
1: To come here, did you get what you wanted out of the game?
2: Yeah, you know, it's just nice to play against somebody else, Jody. You know, we've been beating the heck out of each other for the last couple months, and all we've been harping on is business trip, business trip, business trip. From the time our guys got together 2 months ago, right there at the beginning of June, we laid out our vision for what we want to accomplish this summer. And the majority of that was done before we came down here. You know, it was those additional practices that we got to do. But just to be able to play against somebody else is a good thing. It's a really short trip. We tried to make it about business and business only, and I thought our guys did a good job.
1: How much of this, you know, there's these trips, how much of it is the practice? I mean, it's everything.
2: It's everything. You know, the game, it's just being able to put a uniform on and play against a different team. I'm not a big social media guy, as you know, but Dana, who's in my opinion the best in the business, you know, one of her idols and mentors was the great Kenny Klein, and it was really cool that we had a moment of silence for Kenny earlier. But she keeps me abreast of she's got her finger on the pulse of a nation, of Louisville Nation, of Cardinal Nation. And I'm well aware that people were upset that we didn't stream it. You know, all I can do is probably on the back end after we made that decision, apologize. You know, probably looking back, seeing how passionate everybody is about it, probably should have done it. But everything this summer was just about doors closed, blinders on, let's grow as a team, let's get better. It's been about us and business. And that was my mentality when we got together on June 5th. We decided to come on this trip. It was going to be the same thing. But I admit when I'm wrong, and I can be convinced otherwise. And, you know, Dana, she's the best in the world at what she does, and she asked me on two or three occasions whether I wanted to do it, and I just made the decision that we're not. I apologize to Card Nation. Next time we do this, I promise, we'll promise we'll air it. But that's all I have to say about it.
1: It's a good effort from Flory, from other guys, from some other guys, but from Flory. I mean, that's he started the game with a dunk. He blocks shots. He just does, and he goes so hard. And that's what you got him for.
2: He's got a motor that never stops. I mean, it's, you know, that motor and that effort level is a talent. You know, that's a talent. That's hard to develop. That you either have that or you don't. And his motor runs constantly. And just to see that, do some other things too. You know, he's playing out on the floor. He's playing as a hub. He's playing as a decision maker. He's connecting, just growing different areas of his game. And I think he's done a great job over the last couple months developing his skill and his game.
3: You mentioned just wanting to see this team grow together. Like right before they went out onto the court, Will's message to all the guys was, "Hey, like, let's go out there. I throw the first punch, set the tone." How much do you think that helps when they're kind of in like a tight game there, like through you know, like the opening stages of this, and you know they kind of have to have a moment where it's like, okay, well, let's get a run here, because every time it seemed like you guys would get up by 6 points, they'd hit a bucket, cut it to three.
4: Yeah,
3: you know, they weren't going to go down without a fight. Just kind of, you know, how big is that for your team right now? Obviously, you know, you guys, you know, cruise to a victory after you have that separation. But,
4: yeah,
3: you know, like those little moments where you kind of realize that it might not be as easy.
4: Yeah.
3: And you're not telling them that this game is going to be easy by any stretch of the imagination, but when they do face kind of that first...
2: No, I thought that was really good. We faced a little bit of game pressure there at the very beginning. That little guard, Bridgewater, who's the point guard of their national team, VJ Edgecombe, which is one of the best players in the NBA, is on their national team too. This guy leads the national team in shot attempts. Like, he had 53 a couple years ago before they played us, when they played UNC Wilmington. So we knew we had our hands full. Like, Jackson came up to me afterwards. He goes, "That's as fast and shifty as a guard as I've ever guarded before." And we knew that he could really, really get going. And we let him see the ball go in early a couple times. And, you know, it really got our guys' attention. I thought from that point forward, our pick-and-roll defense was pretty good on him. He was the focal point of the scouting report. He had 10 points in the first 8 minutes of the game. I think he had

0: and looking for the one more, we start getting open shots, and we weren't doing that early on.
1: And just in a game like this, and you know, you guys were down two players, there were just a ton of substitutions. Did you kind of feel like in any sense it was kind of hard for them to kind of like get into flow early, and just kind of how are you as a coach kind of handling that in the game when you want to get all these guys minutes, but you're kind of constantly changing too, right? Like it seemed like, you know, we made it past like the first 2 minutes of the game and there was already a change in the lineup. Kind of how do you approach that strategy to
0: Like the reason there was a change in lineup is DeShane didn't block out.
1: Yeah.
0: All we talked about was transition and rebounding. They're really athletic and they fly to the glass. And I don't care if it's 10 seconds in. If we say the number one key to the game is rebounding and blocking out, I mean, that's one mistake that was made. There were 600 in the game.
1: Right.
0: So I hate to call out DeShane on that. But I wasn't planning on subbing somebody a minute and 30 into the game. But the shot went up, and he looked like Galileo staring at the stars. The guy ran right by him and got a tip in. And his, you know, his what does Bobby Knight say? You learn when butt hits seat. You know, it's just like a little lesson early on that we're not going to give up second shots. So the plan wasn't to substitute that quickly, but he kind of necessitated
2: it. Speaking of him, he goes hard. He drives, but he hit a couple of threes that were really tough shots in the second half.
0: Yeah, I didn't love step back threes. That's not exactly the type of ones that we're hunting. But he's an underrated shooter. You know, he's shot at certain times he can be streaky, and we're trying to get him more consistent, but he's a very, very capable three-point shooter, and you could see that on a couple of those really bad step backs today. I'm like crushing DeShane. I thought he played really hard and he played really well, and he's a ball of energy, and he's in every passing lane.
2: Well,
0: he attacks and he plays with emotion, and I called out his no block out and his step back three.
2: Well,
0: so if DeShane's mom's watching this, I'm sorry. I love your son. He's doing a great job.
2: I was going to say, he in the first half when you guys got going, it was two or three drives to the basket. He got the line three times in the first half, but he just takes it to the basket so hard.
0: Yeah, he's a slashing downhill attacking player whose three-point shot is continuing to improve. And has the potential to be an elite defender as well.
2: I thought for London, he got a start. And then second half, he kind of got going a little bit and hit some shots and looked like he got some confidence.
0: Yeah, I thought he played really well. Ran our team when he had the ball in his hands, touched the paint, made the right play. I thought he did a good job.
1: And then just want to get your thoughts on the freshman, their first game.
0: Yeah.
1: Isaac with four steals today, just kind of – what did you see for them? You talked about when we saw you in June, just how they're not playing with fear. It seemed like that kind of like carried over in spurts.
0: Yeah, you can see he's not afraid out there. I mean, you know, we talked about that point guard. He was one of the guys I thought Wooly did a great job on him. Isaac did a really good job on him. I thought Jackson did a really good job on him. London had him for a little bit, but he really accepted that challenge. He's a bulldog, man. He's really, really tough. He plays super hard. Did a good job kind of being a catalyst for us with some of those, creating some of those turnovers.
1: Yeah, and then Bo,
0: yeah. I thought Bo did a really good job as well. I think he banged a couple threes. You know, he just does a good job because he's such an elite shooter and people close out on him hard. He drives really hard, puts some foul pressure on people. I thought he did some really good things.
2: That June 5th till now, happy with where you're at and kind of what – now what's next? I mean, after you get back from this trip, do they get a little time off?
0: Yeah, so after these 8 weeks, you know, we finish summer school. They have obviously school to finish, and then they'll be able to go home for a couple weeks and refresh their minds and bodies, and then we come back the latter half of August, and then it's on again.
2: Please, though? You happy with where you're
0: at? Yeah, I thought it was great. I thought everything we wanted to accomplish this summer, we did, both on and off the court, our culture on the court, our culture off the court. Total buy-in from all the guys. I think the power of the unit that we talk about all the time, this team has good chemistry, and I'm excited about where we're heading.
2: Last thing from me, you mentioned no jet skis, no kind of things before. Now basketball's over. Do you get a little? Do you have a little fun? And will you hit the?
0: I'll kind of do a little bit of that if they're on a jet ski or two or something. Look, they busted their butt for the last couple months, man. Like I'm proud of them. We were in season in July. In season, we had that mentality. When you're building your 25 strong, when you're building your

0: program, and then you have the opportunity to do something like this, like we just did, and have those 10 extra practices, it was an intense June and July. Intense. It's part of that thing about not streaming it. It was about doors closed, blinders on, and us, right? It's kind of like Rocky Balboa. I'm a Rocky guy. Remember when he used to train in the one time he's playing and he's training and like it's all nice and luxurious and stuff, and then he got his butt kicked, and then when he went in the closed the doors and the dungy, grimy, no lights, and it was just, that's what I wanted us to be. And that was my mentality coming here. Doors closed. It's about us. It's about us getting better. And I ticked off our fan base. And I hate that. Because my relationship and my connection with our fans is huge with me. And they matter to me. I don't listen to them all the time. In this instance, I probably should have a little bit. But I got to stay focused on what's right in front of me. I was on fire this summer, man. On fire, holding these guys accountable and building our team. People are ticked. I didn't stream it. Carnation, I'm sorry.
1: All right, that was Pat Kelsey after the exhibition. The big news this week, Louisville close to finalizing a two-year deal with Michigan. They would play December 5th of this year in Little Caesar Arena in Detroit. Next year, they would play in Indianapolis. Quick break. 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
1: Welcome back. 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U of L men's golf coach Ryan Blagg announced the competition schedule, a competitive schedule for this coming season. Four fall and four regular season tournaments in the spring. The season will kick off August 31st and September 1st at the Visit Knoxville Collegiate, hosted by the University of Tennessee.

0: The Cards will then make their fifth consecutive appearance at the Bearcat Invitational in mid-September. They have finished in the top five in each of the last 5 years, including a first-place finish in 2024. Louisville will make its debut at the Bryan Brothers Collegiate on September 28th and 29th, hosted by South Carolina, before returning to the Fighting Irish Classic October 4th and 5th, and the Williams Cup October 18th and 19th. The Cards have played in the Fighting Irish Classic each of the past 3 years, and the Williams Cup for five straight years. The Cards will have a break then until the spring season, returning to action February 7th through the 9th at the Dominican Republic Classic. They will make their return to the Hyatt in March 6th through the 8th, and the Calissa Cup April 4th through the 6th. In between those two events, the Cards will travel to Palma Valley Invitational in Palma Valley, California, March 15th, 16th, and 17th. The ACC Men's Championship in golf will be played at the Merido Golf Club in Carrollton, Texas, hosted by SMU April 22nd through the 26th. NCAA Golf Regionals will take place May 16th through the 19th. And Louisville will make their seventh national championship appearance, hoping to make their seventh national championship appearance May 28th through June 2nd. At the Omni La Costa Resort and Spa in Carlsbad, California. Louisville Men's Golf and Head Coach Ryan Blagg with their schedule for the new season. Louisville Volleyball with some good news yesterday. The Cards picked to finish third in the ACC, and the Cards with several on the All-ACC team. Isa Cabello, Peyton Peterson, Chloe Chicoine, and Calissa Blackshear, all on the All-ACC preseason team for the Cardinals. Quick break, folks. We'll come back. We'll talk some football. We'll hear from one of the Cards' opponents when we return here on the Army Roofing and Remodeling Cardinal Insider on the Louisville First Radio Network.
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1: Welcome back. Jody Dimling here on the R&B Roofing and Remodeling Cardinal Insider as we talk some Louisville sports tonight. To wrap up the show, we are going each and every night over the last couple of weeks. We have been going behind enemy lines and bringing you the latest from in the Ville. And the Ville, who the opponents that the Ville is going to play this year. Louisville football with a solid schedule this year for the Cardinals, as the Cards open up against Ole Miss in Nashville on September the 6th, and then Villanova and SMU and Wake Forest. Cards play at NC State on October the 3rd and host Florida State on October the 9th. Had a chance to spend some time in a media gaggle, as we call it. That was a good word for it, I guess, because there was a lot of questions about job security. There was a lot of questions about the program. There was a lot of questions about a lot of different things with Florida State head coach Mike Norvell.
2: All right. Well, appreciate everybody being here, and you know, definitely excited for the season that's ahead and the opportunity that's in front of our football team. You know, grateful for the work that our players have been putting in throughout this off season. Coming off of disappointing results from a year ago, but excited about the core of this football team, the guys that have returned. You know, some of the young players that have continued to emerge. Decisions from guys to return. That had other opportunities, and the choice that they made to come be difference makers and leaders within this program, and definitely excited about the newcomers that have joined our football team and the way that they've just really come in and embrace the culture, really having a mindset to leave their mark, to be able to pour everything that they have in representing this incredible football program institution and our wonderful fan base. Honored to be here today with three great young men that will speak on behalf of our football team. Guys that have truly been through the journey, and for Jabril Rawls, a guy that I think is going to be one of the best corners in all of college football. A guy that has been at Florida State through coming out of high school. Has had his ups and downs dealing with injuries, but truly has emerged as a great player and just a wonderful representative of what it is to be a Seminole. And Deuce Robinson, I think one of the best receivers in all of college football. His choice to forego going to the NFL, to come back, to leave his mark, here, and truly just to go and help lead this football team and, be the best player that he can be. And then, Ashton Daniels, coming in, joining the program in January, a tremendous leader, somebody that is truly all about the work, a great skill set, great talent, great ability, but, has done a wonderful job. In a short time here in Tallahassee, representing this football program. We got an exciting team, a team that is, I think, is a very talented roster. As I mentioned earlier, it's a great combination of guys that have been here. Last year we had 19 true freshmen that played four more games. We were a young team. We had guys that really had to got thrown into the fire and really had to learn on the road or on their road as we went through, like I said, the highs and the lows. A year ago you lose five games by one score, and there's a lot of lessons to be learned. But it's about taking the lessons and it's about the application of that moving forward to go be the best that we can be. We understand the expectations that's here, and there's no person, there's no place that has higher expectations than what we have, being a part of this program and making sure that we're doing things, the right way, the Florida State way, and competing for championships and all things that we do, and that is our expectation as we go into this season with a very talented roster and a great coaching staff that we've been able to assemble. You're seeing, you know, the continuity within the staff with when you look at, you know, Coach White, you know, coming into his second year as a defensive coordinator. You're really excited about the personnel, excited about the staff and under his leadership on that side of the ball, and really taking another

0: another step in our performance to what we're going to do defensively. You offensively, you know, Coach Harris going to his second year as within the program, and as our offensive coordinator, you know has done an outstanding job. You're putting his mark, within the program, as well as continuing to help develop the young men that we have. And then, obviously the addition of Adam Shire, as our special teams coordinator, somebody that is extremely innovative. You know, a guy that's going to help put our guys in a great position to win in that third of the game. And so, it's an exciting team. It's one that understands all that's in front of us. We've got a great opportunity, a great platform, and obviously these guys are excited to get out on the field here in this next month and prepare for it here in fall camp and ready to kick off in week zero of this college football season.
1: Coach, your first question will be to the right side, fourth row, young lady right in the middle.
2: Host of variables amongst this team. You called this an exciting team. How do you capitalize on the conflation of talent in what feels like a strike now season?
0: Well, when you look at our roster, I mean, I think in all phases, from starting in the trenches of the guys up front, we were able to return a lot of guys on our defensive front. Four of our top six defensive linemen have returned. Some guys that have great talent and ability. Being able to bring in a couple of the newcomers that I think are going to be very dynamic in that. Great leadership at the linebacker position. Guys that have been through it, and whether it's the transfers that have come in that have joined. They're very productive, talented players, as well as, you look at in the defensive backfield. I think we got some great playmakers in that position, and guys with versatile skill sets can allow us to do a lot of different things. And then offensively, starting up front, we were able to bring in a good group of transfers that have joined that bring experience, coupled with the guys that we've had that have continued to grown and developed, as well as just an outstanding group of skill players with the receiver position, led by Deuce, guys like Makai Danzy, Javen Boggs, and some really impressive newcomers that have joined the program. Really love our running back room and running back and tight end room and the versatility of what we're going to be able to do, and obviously that surrounds it with the quarterback that can truly make it happen. And, we want to be versatile. We want to attack. We understand that with the talent that we have, I'm not going to put any limits to what this football team could accomplish and what we can do. And, the time is now. The time is today. The willingness to show up and go be the best that we can be. And, if that's what we'll continue to do, I got a lot of confidence in the results that are going to show up.
1: Coach, left side, third row, all the way against the wall.
3: Hey, Coach, James Coleman, Den Media Group. FSU fans aren't just asking for wins. They're asking for consistency and championships. You've obviously won one. What makes this team different, and why should FSU fans be excited about coming up to this upcoming season?
0: Well, I love the mentality of this group. And, obviously there is a you see throughout the journey. I mean, just the margin between victory and defeat. I mean, it's a very thin line. But it's about the mentality. It's about the response. It's about the work that you're willing to put in. Not getting caught up in all of the other things of that can surround you on the journey that we find ourselves on. But this football team, yes, they are talented. But what I love is their work, their camaraderie, the sacrifices that they're willing to make, and the way that they challenge themselves on a daily basis, because as you mentioned, we have won one, and we went through a stretch. We won 19 straight games, and you were able to accomplish a lot of, and there's still a lot of close games, a lot of one score games, the ebb and flow of what shows up. But it's the way that that team came together, the mentality, what they brought, how they responded throughout that journey that really set them apart, and I've seen that within this team. And this is a group that, from the players that returned to the guys that came in, we were looking for the right type of guys, guys that were going to represent our program and perform and execute at a level that is going to make our fan base proud in all things that we're doing. And this is a team that I do believe will rise to the occasion, from the coaching staff to the players, everybody involved in the program, to go make sure that we're doing things to the level of our expectation and that Florida State standard.
4: That was Florida State head coach Mike Norvell as we went across enemy lines. Cards picked third in the ACC with four first-place votes, just behind Miami and SMU. Florida State, they had three first-place votes. They were picked 11th. Yes, 11th in the league by the league.

0: leagues, media, and coaches. So 11th for Florida State. Mike Norvell is going to start feeling the heat there in Tallahassee, and we're not talking about the heat and humidity as well, but they need to win this year at Florida State, and the media folks are not very high on them going into the season. What I am high on is it's time for tonight to end. If you are not doing anything, come out and say hello. Be at the Holy Trinity Fall, the Summer Festival tonight and tomorrow night. Come out and say hello. And all kinds of good things happening next week in the Ville. Yep, it's football time next week as we officially begin a new season on Thursday of next week. That's going to do it for us tonight, folks, here on the R&B Roofing and Remodeling Cardinal Insider. We'll see you next week here on the Louisville First Radio Network.
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Lot of football in the first hour. After the comments from Liam Cohen yesterday about it's easy to motivate his players because nobody talks about the Jaguars. Meanwhile, he goes to the

0: Oh, look at the college football playoff field from a year ago. And for those of you that forgot here, I'll quickly bring it back up here. Again, Indiana, Big Ten. Oregon, Big Ten. There's two for you. And I think that's all they got in last year, right? Kate, if I'm not mistaken, Indiana, Oregon. Oh, no, Ohio State, three. Ohio State, three.
1: Yeah, Penn State, not. Usually Penn State's fourth, and Penn State was not in last year,
0: yep.
1: If I'm recalling.
0: Brutal year for Penn State. So there you go. Three from the Big Ten. How about the SEC? You had Georgia's one, Ole Miss, two, Alabama, three, Oklahoma, four.
1: Which questions on whether Alabama should have been in.
0: Yep. And Texas A&M, five. So you had five, and out of those teams, again, A&M got bounced by Miami, an ACC team, in the first round. Bama was getting crushed by Oklahoma, then blasted them, then Indiana blew the doors off of them. And Ole Miss beats Georgia and then gets beat by Miami. And Alabama, like we said, got crushed. So that those semifinals last year was Oregon, Indiana, Big Ten versus Big Ten, Ole Miss versus Miami, SEC versus ACC. And, there you have it. I think just off of that, based off the three champions from the past 3 years, and based off the fact that both of these conferences have had major expansion, right? Which, I mean, look, it's annoying that this is the landscape that we deal with college football, but also Oregon coming over from the Pac-12, Washington joining the Big Ten as well, UCLA and USC versus the teams that the SEC have recently added, which is most notably Oklahoma and Texas. I still think the Big Ten is the best conference in football. And let's take a look here at the BetMGM odds to win the national championship. Three out of the first five teams are from the Big Ten. Now, after that, you do get, again, the depth of the SEC is very strong. So once we do that, you do have then, if we go to the top, let's see, 1, 2, 3, 4, 5, 6, 7, 8, 9, 10. If you go to the top 10, then yes, five out of the top 10 are the SEC. But championships matter most. And in terms of who the best 5, 6 teams in the country are, the majority is from the Big Ten. So Kurt Cignetti, he's going to have a target on his back. That's for damn sure, no matter what he would have said at Big Ten Media Days. But he is making sure that target is visible to everybody in the rest of the world.
1: Well, and Pat, I think it's worth noting too that the last three national championships are all coming from the Big Ten that we said. They're all different teams. Like for a while in the SEC, it was Alabama forever. It was then Georgia. It was a little bit of Alabama again. Like the parity within the SEC hasn't been quite as great, even though I would agree with you, the Big Ten is much more top heavy, whereas the SEC is kind of throughout maybe a little bit more balanced. But still, when it comes to winning titles, there's only a couple schools that have really been the bread and butter of the SEC in terms of title contention. Yeah, you could throw an LSU in there in during the Burrow years and stuff. But I mean, it's been Georgia and Alabama in terms of titles, whereas you have Michigan, Ohio State, and then Indiana out of seemingly nowhere. Like, I think that's something worth noting as well.
0: Yeah. Yeah, absolutely. And Kurt Cignetti, I mean, he had this thing prepared. He absolutely had this thing prepared, that statement for sure, and he had some facts to back it up, not only the facts that you and I have presented. And I know bowl games aren't everything, but the Big Ten last year, 11-5 in bowl games, the SEC, 4-10. The Big Ten, 8-2 against the SEC in head-to-head games. And then, of course, the three straight national championships won by the Big Ten, which, by the way, Kate, there hasn't even been an SEC team in the national championship, let alone that have won it. Last time an SEC team was in the national title game was Georgia when they crushed TCU. We haven't had an SEC team in the title game in the last 3 years. So, yeah, and like you said, a lot of it's been Alabama and Georgia. Texas haven't carried their weight just yet. They were supposed to. They were the number one team in the country going into last year. They didn't hold their weight. They went to the semifinals 2 years ago and got beaten thoroughly by Ohio State. And, Alabama, once since Nick Saban's been gone, they haven't been the Alabama of old. Georgia's there every year, but they have not been that dominant powerhouse team that they were just a couple of years ago. So, yeah, The SEC.

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